0: So cash and a lack of knowledge of cash flow is the number one killer.
1: Medicines Australia believes local patients are missing out on life-saving medication due to a complex and lengthy approvals process. Data shows just a quarter of new medicines launched globally in the last decade have been subsidised in Australia. And more than 290,000 kids have benefited from the state government's Play On sports vouchers in the program's first year. Soccer, rugby league and netball were the most popular sports for Little Queenslanders. Applications for the next round of vouchers opens next Monday. In finance, a few minutes into trade, the All Ords have opened up 34 points at 9,013. One Australian dollar is buying 60.8 US cents.
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1: Spain are World Cup champions after beating Argentina 1-0 in the final. It wasn't until extra time in the 106th minute that Spain managed to break the nil-all deadlock. Ferran Torres, the hero for a Williams Jr. assist, as heard on SBS.
3: Williams and thundered in for Spain by Ferran Torres! At last! At long, long last!
1: Kimi Antonelli has taken a huge step towards a maiden Formula One World Championship, taking up the Belgian Grand Prix overnight. And Wallabies prop James Slipper has overtaken All Blacks great Sam Whitelock to become the second highest capped player of all time. It's 10:04.
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2: There's a power line down on Anzac Avenue near Oleander Street in Kippering, and the lights are on flash in Cooper's Plains on Troughton Road at McCulloch Street intersection, causing delays there in both directions. That crash is now cleared from the Bruce Highway northbound after Yulman Road in Burpen. Gary, still seeing some delays though on the approach. A little bit slow for the M1 northbound in Slacks Creek and some delays on Beaudesert Road in both directions around Callanvale. It's Olympia on Brisbane's traffic leader, 882 4BC.
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2: Partly cloudy with scattered showers over Brisbane today. Right now it's 20 degrees at Camp Hill. I'm Chloe Affleck. More news 10:30 on 4BC.
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0: From 5:30, at 9, at midday, and on your way home from 3. We're live, we're local. 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
7: Well, there's a little bit of breaking news. I'd like to hear a bit of bundle of joy kind of news. New week, new day, whatever. And a new baby for the Vance family, the United States Vice President, J.D. Vance. His wife, Usha, had the baby for him. Anyway, baby boy Alec Neil Vance has been born in recent hours. Mum baby doing well if you're playing along at home. What did he become? A.N. Vance. Will that be a follow-on name for him? Anyway, it's nice to hear a bit of happy news. Coming up after 10:30, former FBI special agent is going to explain how your bank account could be stolen by crooks. They're actually offering it for sale on Facebook, which is pretty lousy, but it's what's occurring. And we're also going to give you a chance a bit later this hour to win a family pass, the Ecker, 4BC Sounds of the Ecker. And later in the program, listen out for the sound. And when you hear it, you could be the winner. And, of course, Chloe will have the news. Olympia's got the traffic. There's a whole lot of things happening here. Plenty of texts coming in as well. A couple of inquiries about the Wokey Pokey, a regular feature that's been part of the 4BC Drive program over the last year or so. Lee wants to know, and so does Jason. Am I going to get a weekly dose of the Wokey Pokey in mornings? My understanding is, and lawyers have been briefed for both parties. Carla Banaska, of course, hosting 4BC Drive from 3 this afternoon. We've discussed it, and yes, the Wokey Pokey is going to come. with me here on 4BC Morning. So you are very, very much so settled, hopefully. And, of course, it'll always be on the 4BC webpage as well. And, of course, you know where that is, 4bc.com.au and the 4BC app. You'll be able to tune in no matter where you are right around the world. Other texts coming in. Terry says maybe the Liberal Party should just start getting the 40 members of the current parliament, their 40 members, to actually start working on holding the Albanese government to account. Because the one thing this government doesn't like is accountability. If they can't be bothered, then they should resign and allow the Australian people to elect someone more competent and capable of doing their job. Terry, reasonable, fair point. I know that Angus Taylor is going to be joining Jason Matthews tomorrow morning on 4BC after 8 o'clock. So maybe a point that Jason may care to put to Angus Taylor. But we've also not been afraid to talk to members of the opposition on this program, and we'll continue to do that. Government ministers are also welcome. I think we've only had one in my time on 4BC Drive in the last couple of months. Government ministers are welcome, as are state ministers and, indeed, councillors, others. We're happy to talk to them, but they're not as important as you are. Drew says the only policy government cares about is how do we stay in government. Well, actually, that's the primary job of a prime minister. Prime minister's job is to work out when to call an election so they can win the election. One would like to think in an altruistic kind of way that a prime minister will provide inspiration and lead on what makes Australia better. Is he going to leave Australia in a better way than he found it? I don't know. I don't know whether he will. I saw that Sir Keir Starmer claimed when he gave his farewell address to the House of Commons in London last week that he'd left the UK in a better place than how he found it. That'll be up to others to judge, but I'm not sure this current bloke really does have Australia's best interest at heart. It seems to be only about the games he can play. That's how I feel about it. You might have a different view. Joy says there were 6 Labor people and 3 Libs over in Europe. That's what she says. And many of them in Sicily. Senator Bridget McKenzie, she was in the UK, there's no doubt about it. But no one's having a go at them. It's all about Pauline. Well, Joy, I do understand that. I do understand that. And the media seem obsessed by anything to do with Pauline Hanson. And as Anthony says, why give their enemies a target? Keep them guessing. Others are asking, is Malcolm Roberts becoming an issue for One Nation? I don't know, he's a senator for Queensland. You might have your own view on him. I've got mine. And Nicole says, many Australians can finally see how politics works. And Pauline has always had Australia's interest at heart. And no matter what they've done to her, she's battled to come back stronger. Angus Taylor needs to listen to her and all of the disillusioned Liberal voters, as our money is well and truly on Pauline. A lot of people I know, long-standing campaign experts around the Liberal Party, are saying much the same thing as you, Nicole. There's no points in beating up Pauline Hanson for Angus Taylor. It's got to be about, to Terry's point, bringing the current government to account. That's their job. That's their job. 133-882, thanks to Watch Smoke Alarms. But after that slight dip in polling last month, Pauline Hanson and One Nation's approvals ratings are back on the rise. They are a resilient political force. The latest news poll has One Nation up a point to 30% of the primary vote. Labor are even on that same number. They've lost 3% of their support. Or in another way, they've lost really 10% of their support. They've gone from 33 down to 30. The coalition's improved 2 points, still lagging 19% of the primary vote, probably 16, maybe 17 Liberal and the other bit to the Nats, which means the Nats are the ones likely to get wiped out based on this kind of polling. We'll see. In terms of the preferred Prime Minister, Anthony Albanese still holds a lead. He's got 46% of the vote and Pauline Hanson has 32%. With Angus Taylor coming in third with 22%. It is the Barbara Streisand effect. The more that people, the elites, the academics, the media elites, the more they pile in on Pauline, the more it is that people are going to turn around and say, yeah, stuff that, I'll do what I want. Because that's kind of where the mindset is now. A lot of Australians, frankly, know the system is broken. The country's broken. And whether Pauline Hanson has the answers or not, she's at least asking the right questions. And I think, to that earlier point, that maybe people have worked out after 30 years, she's got Australia's best interests at heart. Does she explain it properly? Is she as articulate as you want? Is she a bit awkward? Yeah, all of the above. And I think she would confess that as well. She's back in Australia today. I can say that much too. So trip over. Now the job has to start. We'll see where the policies and the people and positions and everything go to from there. In other news today, the $25 billion has disappeared from the budget in the last 2 years, all thanks to falling mining royalties and company tax. This is new industry modelling commissioned by the Minerals Council of Australia. And it shows the take from royalties has dropped from nearly $74 billion in 2023 to $49 billion in the last financial year. The Minerals Council CEO, Tanya Constable, said lower coal and bulk commodity prices were partly responsible. Operating costs have also risen, which makes the mining sector significantly less profitable. Let those words sink in for a moment. Mining sector significantly less profitable. This whole country currently, the only bit of black ink going into the budget is coming out of mining, particularly iron ore, particularly coal, and I guess the emerging gas. Boy, oh boy, do we need to start mining uranium in this country, get rid of the three mines policy, which is really only two mines. Now, I don't know whether any relief is going to come anytime soon. The 50th ALP conference is going to be held in Adelaide this week. It's set to discuss the party's national platform, including potential new taxes on oil and gas. So what they're going to do is tax these industries out of existence. It's all about feeding the growing beast of a massive federal bureaucracy. 28.5% of our gross domestic product, every dollar we earn, 28.5 cents, goes to feeding the federal bureaucracy, which wants to be fed first. And the Labor Party, well, it's safe to say there's not going to be any carve-outs for mining on the agenda. The other news story that I've really found stunning here, it's really about, I think, a politicisation of the Queensland Police Service. And that's what's happening. And that's what I fear is happening. The cabinet reshuffle is never going to happen at state level. A lot of people are hoping it is. The Premier has admitted he's unhappy with the government's progress on key issues: youth crime, cost of living, housing affordability, health, and more recently, domestic violence. Premier, you're having easy street. You're having easy street. Jogging around the beachfronts of Queensland, eating pies here, cappuccinos there, having a great time. Life on TA, it's easy street. And you promised before the election underperforming ministers would be removed from their portfolios, but now he's saying he will not reshuffle the cabinet. I don't believe the crime figures that are being published by the police. I think the police are saying what they want their political, what they believe their political masters want to hear. I think police on the beat, on the street, and people who are in the thin blue line know that. The crime is a particularly sore point for the Premier because he hung his hat on it during the election.
8: If there aren't fewer victims, you won't be seeing me.
9: Tim, so you'll stand out?
8: Yes.
7: Okay. Tick-tock. Victim numbers have fallen, 9.5%, we think, but it's coming off a very high base. The public trust of these numbers also very much so, being questioned. An internal report from the Queensland Police titled Community Sentiment Regarding the Issue of Youth Crime. It's been published in the Brisbane Times newspaper today. Police are monitoring community views through public sources like social media, which is going off its face about this. And what the Queensland Police Community Sentiment has found is that there was low confidence in bail and sentencing, slogan-heavy fixes, fear-based narratives, polarisation on solutions, and widespread distrust of data. And the Adult Crime Adult Time, ACAT, it's all these sort of acronyms that get thrown up, all sounds really good. Looks good on a media release. And the trouble is that a lot of the ministerial offices are staffed with people who are still getting over the shock of puberty. And they have no real touch point to understand that what they're writing is just piffle. Just bunk. What's happening in your world? What do you think about this? I'd really like to hear from you to see whether you think the figures are in fact in better shape than they were. We're told we have to feel that way, but you might have another view. 133-882. That is the 4BC open line number. And, of course, you can escape your pricey telco. 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
2: In Eagle Farm, there's a breakdown for the Gateway Motorway northbound just after Southern Cross Way, and the power line is down on Anzac Avenue near Oleander Street in Kippering. There is no turn onto Oleander Street. In Cooper's Plains, the lights are on flash on Troughton Road at the McCulloch Street intersection. That's causing some delays there in both directions. And the M1 is slow northbound in Snacks Creek, and the Captain Cook Bridge is heavy into the city. It's Olympia on Brisbane's traffic leader, 882 4BC.
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0: so hard for could disappear in a matter of seconds. Now, criminals, we're told, could get hold of your bank account details for as little as $200. It's a warning from a former cybersecurity advisor to the Australian government, a bloke called Alastair McGibbon. He's highlighted the buying and selling of people's bank accounts on social media. Hard to believe, isn't it? Joining us now is Dennis Desmond. He's a former FBI special agent, chief technology officer at cyber resilience specialist Raven, based right here in Brisbane. Dennis, great to talk to you. $200 buys you whatever you got in your bank account. It's pretty frightening.
1: It is. And unfortunately, that price, you know, although it varies, is well within the reach of criminals and wannabe criminals wanting to take possession of those accounts.
0: Now, we're told $100 million has been siphoned from Australian bank accounts because things are being bought and sold in this underground market. So I guess the $200 for one bank account, particularly if you target that person, sounds like a pretty good investment.
1: It is. And it's, you know, the same with credit card sales and identity credential sales. These prices are very, very low. They're interested in bulk purchase, get in, get out, steal the account, move it along. The purchaser will then empty the account, convert it over into either cryptocurrencies or move the account money into another cover account from which then they'll distribute it out or create credit cards to withdraw all the funds over over a period of time.
0: So is that how they do it? They get a little chink, so to speak, in your armor. They're in, they move it, you're gone, your money's over.
1: Well, it's unfortunate. We've kind of progressed from, you know, most everyone is familiar with phishing emails or phishing, which is text-based approaches where they will send a text. The hyperlink allows them basically to access what looks like their bank account. They provide the login details, and that's when the original or the initial thieves will steal the credential information. They've also progressed to using Google Ads through third-party affiliates. So if you do a search on your bank and you want to log in, you might get a Google Ad promotion, which actually will take you to a spoofed website. And now we've progressed, obviously, to artificial intelligence with spoofed phone calls and real-sounding AI agents who will interact with you and threaten, you know, hey, your account's been compromised. We need your credentials to log in. We need to verify account information. And so it's gotten harder and harder for consumers to defend against these kinds of attacks.
0: I thought rule number one was don't give them any information they haven't got already. You just don't tell them things.
1: It absolutely is. But the criminals typically use coercion or the fear factor to coerce their victims. And when you're looking at a hyperlink online that looks like your bank, and then you go to the site and it looks exactly like one of the major banks that you normally deal with and everything is familiar, then, you know, your defenses are more or less let down. And you're absolutely right. You should not give that kind of information, whether it's online or over the phone. But again, using the fear factor, a lot of victims are coerced, worried that their accounts have already been compromised.
0: Okay, so how do we protect ourselves? Take everything offline, just go back to the old passbook kind of approach. Please write in the amount here and stamp it after you've transacted it. I mean, we don't want to go back to that, do we?
1: Look, I'm not going to take the responsibility away from the victims to ensuring that their accounts are secure or to verify that the people with whom they're dealing are actually up from the bank. But there has to be greater responsibility on the part of Meta to control those online Facebook retail of stolen accounts and the criminal accounts who are coordinating the theft and transfer of funds. There has to be greater responsibility on the part of the bank to ensure that transfers out of those accounts are actually verified and authorized by the user. And those types of secure processes will help reduce the instance of theft. But additionally, you have to consider that there is going to be a responsibility on the part of the victim to ensure that is that URL accurate? Is the actual bank that they're dealing with the correct one? Are their funds insured? What are the security measures that the bank has in place in order to ensure that, you know, transfers can't be done just by anyone? And again, once the money is offshore or it's been converted to cryptocurrencies, it's almost impossible to get back.
0: We can all try, I guess. We can all try. The fact that it's on Facebook, I'm beginning to trust less and

0: less the feed of all of these advertisements saying, buy from us, do this, do that, because I fear that when you do buy something unsolicited off, say, Facebook, off Meta, that you're actually feeding information into people who could then come back to you for some more information, and then everything's gone. I'm buying less and less by that method.
1: Well, it's the old adage of let the buyer beware. I mean, you have to consider that, you know, when you deal with Marketplace, when you deal with Gumtree, when you deal with any online seller, that you have to do your due diligence. You have to look at reputation. You have to look at whether there's been any complaints filed. Is the person legitimate? You also have to be assured that, you know, what they're selling is actually physically there. More and more, we're seeing artificial intelligence used to create fake vehicles, fake furniture, other assets that they're selling on Marketplace and Gumtree, which simply don't exist. So you have to actually have hands-on or view the item before you ever commit to transferring any funds.
0: Yeah, don't transfer it any time soon. Good to talk to you, Dennis. Thank you. Let's stay in touch. Chief Technology Officer with Raven. He's a former FBI special agent. I find myself trusting online stuff less and less and less. What are you doing? 133-882, thanks to Watch Smoke Alarms. A young woman has died following a fatal fire on the Sunshine Coast. Let's check out what the latest is. In the 4BC newsroom, Chloe Affleck, what is the latest?
2: Yeah, emergency crews were called to a complex in Bundjeri around 7:30 last night, where they found a two-storey unit well alight. A 21-year-old woman was originally taken to hospital with life-threatening burns. Sadly, she's since passed away. Police are investigating the cause. Iran Atomic Energy Agency claims the latest wave of United States strikes targeted the construction site of a planned nuclear power plant. Washington has launched further attacks on Tehran following the deaths of three US service personnel. The latest news poll shows support for One Nation has recovered, while the coalition has regained some ground. And a low pressure system spinning off Queensland's coastline has created hazardous surf conditions, with conditions expected to ease over the next 24 hours. In sport, Spain are FIFA World Cup champions after beating defending champions Argentina 1-0 in the final. And Gary will have more news at 11.
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0: Yeah, we're giving you the chance to win a family pass to the Ecker. 4BC's Sounds of the Ecker later in the program. 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Absolutely, the carousel ride, when you hear it, I'll be asking, not now, don't call now, but when you hear that sound played again, just call us on 133-882 and you could be the winner in Sounds of the Ecca. 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Visit ecca.com.au for all the information. Of course, here on 4BC, 4RO in Rockhampton and on the Resonate Network throughout Queensland, we all look forward to bringing the city and the country together. And the winds, the southerly and the southwesterly winds, they certainly blow up the skirt over the weekend. So, you know, it's heading towards cold and flu season as a consequence of all of that. But listen out for your chance to win coming up very soon here on this radio station. Plenty of feedback text coming in. 0499 880 882 is our number. Trish says, momentum or not, there is no alternative to One Nation. That's pretty. Sorry about that, Marie. Give us a break from politics. But it's hot topic, Marie. That's why we're dealing with it. Chris reckons there's the Courier-Mail have a lot to answer for when it comes to youth crime. As soon as there was a change of government, it was taken off the front page and one would think youth crime disappeared overnight. Well, all I know is, Chris, everyone's given the new government a chance. The government's been in office since late October of 24 on this program leading up to that election. When the Premier said that if he didn't get youth crime numbers down, he would resign, I thought that was a mistake and I said so 2 years ago. Because Carol says, Gary, why are you slamming David Crisafulli over the criminal elements in this state? Well, no, I'm not. Carol, I don't disagree with your next point, though. She said, why don't we do something about the justice system? Well, it's not a justice system, it's a legal system. Carol, that's the problem. There's no justice for victims. And this is the point I've been railing against for years. There needs to be a justice system, but we have a legal system where certain legal parameters are satisfied or otherwise, where evidence is produced or otherwise, where time served being held up while you're waiting to appear before a court is actually counted off the sentence. And because you're right there, Carol, the justice, and I say legal, system has been releasing criminals all the time from court and police are frustrated like we all are. I'm with you, Carol, on that. So all I'm saying to the Premier, and through him, the Attorney General, Deb Frecklington, and indeed the Youth Justice Minister, Laura Gerber, is exactly the same thing as you, Carol. Judges need a big wake-up call. That's what Carol says. I agree with Carol. What we desperately need is tougher sentencing. But potted in all sorts of little parts of the architecture of the legal system are people who have come from a criminal, not from a criminal justice point of view, but a civil liberties point of view, said, oh, it's society's fault. We should be soft on these people. We should give them another chance. It's society's fault. Oh, this person was denied access to a meringue when other kids had a meringue and the little lunch. Therefore, that sent them down a life of crime. You know what I mean. So, Carol, that is actually in the hands of the Premier and the Attorney General and the Youth Justice Minister. That's all I'm trying to say. I want the Premier to succeed because I want Queensland to succeed. But the Premier set up this performance indicator for himself, a key performance indicator that if the numbers weren't down, he would resign. And, of course, magically the numbers are down, but people are suspecting those numbers aren't real. What I want is a key performance indicator for judges and magistrates, which say, I'm going for harder sentencing and I advance my career. This is what judges need, because at the moment, if they go for harder sentences, it diminishes their career. And the whole thing is just arse about, put it that way. Lee reckons the federal government is like the Adams family. They're kooky and mysterious. Neat. Who is Lurch in the Albo family? I don't know. 1-3-882. Thanks to Watchmoke Alarms. You might have your own take on all of that. Uncle Fester? I think Albo has an Uncle Fester look about him. And I know exactly who you mean by who Morticia would be. I get it. Cleopatra, of course, the plant that ate things. That could be Lurch. Manners, please. We're live on radio. Live on radio. 1-3-882 is our number. Thanks to Watch Smoke Alarms. It's 20 to 11.
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2: In Darra, there's a breakdown on the Ipswich motorway heading westbound, the Progress Road off-ramp, not causing any delays, and also a breakdown on the Gateway motorway southbound before Moreton Drive going past the airport. And a breakdown also in Druvale for the Gateway motorway northbound just after the Logan motorway on-ramp. A power line is down on Anzac Avenue near Oleander Street in Kipperring with no turn onto Oleander Street. And the lights are on flash on Troughton Road at McCulloch Street in Coopers Plains. It's Olympia on Brisbane's traffic leader, 4BC.
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0: At 16 to 11, let's just check what's happening weather-wise. 23 today for Brisbane, partly cloudy, medium chance of showers, which means it may or may not. It is a toss-up. Ipswich, much the same, 24. And Logan Central, 23 degrees. Gold Coast, 22. Redcliffe, 23. Sunshine Coast, 22. Rockhampton, 25, a shower or two. The Brisbane outlook for the next few days, 22, shower or two, they say. See, this is like anywhere in southeast Queensland, there might be a bit of rain. They'll say, there you go. It could be 100 mile out to sea, but that'll be enough. But tomorrow, 22 on Wednesday, Thursday, partly cloudy, 25, and 21 on Friday. For Charters Towers, today, 25, mostly sunny. Charleville, sunny and 23. Emerald, cloudy, 22. Gundawindi, sunny and 22. Longreach, 26 and sunny. Mount Isa, 26 and sunny. Kingaroy, cloudy and 19. And in the beautiful metropolitan area of Roma, it's 22 and sunny.
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0: Sam Leckie's joining me in the studio now. Mate, not much happening in the world of sport over the last couple of days. It'll be a quick update.
3: Well, sport's over now because the World Cup's finished.
0: Well, thanks for popping by, Sam. Yeah,
3: it's all done for the year. Yeah. Not a lot to write home about out of the actual game itself, the World Cup final.
0: It happened this morning.
3: Yes, this morning.
0: Who won again?
3: From five, Spain. So Spain. 49.6 million Spanish around the world are celebrating at the moment, and the Argentinians are crying and probably regretting their political stunt after the England game.
0: Exactly. I called last Thursday that they should be ruled out of the World Cup final. Because the executive producer of my program was English-born, mm-hmm. and I was standing up for him.
3: Mm-hmm. I had a mate message me and with a screenshot of that sign that said the Falklands are Argentinian. It was all written in Spanish, and he said, well, we'll take them back. I dare you.
0: Yeah, throw in Prince Andrew, or the former Prince Andrew, and all is over. That's their punishment for that.
3: Yeah, but the game itself, I mean, Spain played it on their own terms. They held the ball, which they have all tournament, defended so well as they have all tournament. They weren't particularly sparkling in a football sense throughout the entire World Cup, but it doesn't matter in the end when you lift that trophy.
0: Yeah, it's all about the trophy, yep. I guess. Now, what about a weekend for Southeast Queensland footy fans? Even the Wallabies got up.
3: Yeah, it was pretty good. The Gold Coast Suns were the ones that let Southeast Queensland footy fans down.
0: We'll go with the positives.
3: The Broncos winning against the Panthers, which you mentioned off the top of the show.
0: Yay.
3: Georgia Condex still in mourning our newsroom at the moment. It was the Dolphins and the Titans yesterday that got it done. The Titans, it was a game of touch footy with the Manly Seagulls that they were playing, really. It was too many points if you're a rugby league purist, but a win for the Titans and a win after they looked pretty ordinary to start the first 10 or 15 minutes.
0: How good was the tongue-in-cheek sledge, though, from Todd Payton about the Broncos? I love that.
3: The Cowboys went down to the Dolphins and they'll be disappointed, but good to have their halfback Tom Dearden back. And Tom Dearden will play against the Broncos, his former club, when the Broncos head up there for a Queensland derby on Saturday. He was asked about whether he was excited to play his former club, and his coach, Todd Payton, stepped in. Have a listen.
4: How do you feel about playing your old club? Like we saw the four Dolphins that had played for the Cowboys. They seem to really lift today.
5: Everyone hates the Broncos. I'll answer that for him. Everyone hates the Broncos.
4: Yeah.
5: North of Brisbane, north of the city.
4: But as yourself, though, like you obviously played there this week, you got your start.
24: I hate the Broncos, so looking forward to playing against them next week.
0: It really was tongue-in-cheek, though, but it's a big call because basically they're saying everyone north of Spring Hill hates the Broncos.
3: Yeah, you could argue everyone south of Logan home hates the Broncos as well.
0: I don't know, because you see the New Zealand Warriors are the Logan City Warriors,
3: And then we got the Gold
0: Train there. So
3: the Titans down there as well. But I love it. I actually reckon it's really good the way that the rivalries around Queensland are brewing at the moment, because you had Terry Reader, the Dolphins CEO, just last week coming out and saying that, well, actually the Dolphins are Brisbane's team because they represent
0: another good sled.
3: They represent the Brisbane Rugby League. And you thought he's got a point there, because they're a foundation club that's come up and is now competing in the NRL. But it sets up a grudge match, which has always delivered the Broncos and the Cowboys. Like that period in the mid-2010s, like sort of after that grand final, that the Cowboys won in Golden Point. There was a period where there was 8 or 9 games in a row that were decided by 4 or less points between the Broncos and the Cowboys. So hopefully we see another one of those, but I'm sure the Broncos will be licking the wounds after a devastating sledge from the Cowboys.
0: I was on Norfolk Island when that grand final happened, and I took a social media picture of the television in Government House where I was living. I had a Cowboys jersey and a Broncos jersey on there with the TV in the background, put it on and said, Queenslander, right?
3: Yeah.
0: Yeah, that's kind of it.
3: You're not a politician wearing the half-and-half jersey.
0: No,
3: both sides.
0: No, I wanted the Broncos to win, but good on the Cowboys that day, Jonathan Thurston being the difference, the Sunnybank boy. Mm-hmm. I claim him. He first played at South Sunnybank, right?
3: Yeah.
0: Just down the road from me. Carol says, mate, don't forget the girls' games. They won also. The girls did very well.
3: Yeah, both the Broncos and the Titans.
0: Exactly.
3: Dominant wins.
0: Huge
3: yesterday.
0: Results. Thank you, Carol.
3: The Broncos girls are going to be very, very hard to stop. They were already a class team. They're the defending premiers. And you throw Jessie Southwell in, who's on track to be, if she isn't already, the best player in the world, alongside the current best player in the world in Tamika Upton. It's certainly a formula that's hard to stop for teams around the country.
0: Speaking about a formula hard to stop, the Broncos made a call on Madge.
3: Yes, it looks like they're going to extend him beyond 2027, which I think for people who aren't looking for headlines doesn't really come as a surprise. You look at the Broncos this year, and other than Parramatta, they've had the worst injury toll of any other team in the competition. And you can question some of the efforts and some of the execution and some of the discipline throughout the year for the Broncos, but to give credit to Michael Maguire, he's still showed up week after week and fronted press conferences and fronted the media when the team's been struggling. And at the end of the day, he brought a premiership trophy home for the Broncos, which hadn't happened for 20 years. So
0: I gave him winner of the week last week because he stuck with them, mate. He stuck with them. He had to be that stoic rock in the whirling dervish of football.
3: It's amazing what happens when you get your full accompaniment of players back and everyone's back from Origin and back from injury and you can go and beat the Penrith Panthers.
0: Yeah, now, mate, being 38% Scottish, the stunt that happened in Glasgow, how stupid are the Victorian government scrapping the Commonwealth Games?
3: So the Comm Games was going to cost the Victorian government $2.6 billion.
0: Idiots.
3: Yeah. They forfeited having to pay that much to have the Commonwealth Games there and the tourism boon and all of the legacy infrastructure that would have been built for hosting the Commonwealth Games and would have helped Victorian sport propel into the rest of the 21st century. Instead, they ended up paying $589 million for nothing, basically. Mm. And $194 million of that is to pay for Glasgow to host the Commonwealth Games. And so there's a stunt, there's a cheque which has been printed, which has the faces of the current Premier Jacinta Allen and the former Premier Dan Andrews. And it's a cheque from the Victorian government to the people of Glasgow worth $194 million, which is basically just celebrating that Glasgow are getting the Commonwealth Games and all the benefits that come with it for free.
0: Mate, I think I got to correct you. It's not the Victorian government paying for this. It's the Victorian people paying for it. And it's outrageous.
3: They pay the government.
0: It is outrageous.
3: There is a note on the side of the cheque which says, warning, cheque might bounce, which is a fair call, I think.
0: Yeah, rubbery figures, no doubt about it. All right. Well, Sam, thanks for that update.
3: That's all right. See you tomorrow.
0: Yeah, he gave us our sport update. Speaking about quirky facts, Australia is actually moving. The continent sits on the Indo-Australian tectonic plate. That's where our continent sits. And where we sit, have you felt your Earth move? It drifts north about 7 centimetres every year. That's like 2.5 inches in the old currency. So it actually makes Australia, we're now the fastest moving continent on Earth. Why flights to London are now possible without stopping anywhere. So we're actually drifting north, nearly 5 times quicker than the global average of other continents. Now, you can't see the movement with the naked eye, unsurprisingly, but this is the key thing. GPS systems are getting out of whack without any updates. In 2016, Australia's coordinates were already off by more than a metre. Missed it by that much. Holy Maxwell Smart, forcing a nationwide shift of 1.8 metres in 2017. So the Earth is moving for all of us.
6: I feel the Earth move under my feet. I feel the sky tumbling down.
0: If the Earth is moving for us, how come we've got this problem of making more babies? Just Put that out there. 133-882. Thanks to Watch Smoke Alarms. 6 to 11.
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0: Rob, you're too funny for words, he said. The fact that we're moving north, does that mean there's going to be changes in weather and the temperatures will increase? So do we call this climate change or do we have windmills to push us further south? That's funny. That is funny. Michael also wants to know, is Tasmania coming with us? Yeah, I think we're kind of connected. Nice try. Speaking about all things Australia, the great actor Terry O'Donovan. Look, we haven't seen him acting for a little while, but he passed away over the weekend, aged 90. Jason Donovan, everyone kind of remembers him more recently. He shared the news yesterday. He said it was great sadness, sense of celebration of a long, full life. My brother and I announced Terry has died peacefully in Melbourne over the night Saturday. He was a huge character, larger than life. We'll desperately miss him. Take comfort in knowing we're all here by his side in his final days. Peter Ford spoke to Jason Matthews earlier today on the impact of Terry Donovan on Australian TV.
31: He had a brilliant career of his own during the 70s, the 80s, the 90s. He was one of those actors who was constantly employed. I guess his three big TV shows were Division 4. That's going way back in time.
2: Yep.
31: Then Cop Shop. And he did his own long stint in Neighbours, but he was guest roles in everything, as well as theatre. Did several plays for the Queensland Theatre Company, actually. So he had a good innings and a great career, and Jason made that announcement yesterday. But I think the one thing that he might want to be remembered for more than anything is that he led a campaign. Back in the 70s, he led a campaign with another big star actor of the day called Gerard Kennedy, and it was to lobby the government to put in quotas for TV networks that they would have to produce or buy Australian product.
0: That's Peter Ford talking about Terry Donovan. I remember his first time I saw him, he was driving a divvy van around the streets of South Yarra on Division 4. Yeah. Sort of like Bookham Dano. It was just great, those Crawford production shows. Always so, so good. Coming up next hour, a former Queensland journo who's... He celebrated 20 years since he pitched a TV segment. And we'll reminisce on a little bit of that. And the Australian of the Year 2027 nominations are over. And we'll talk to the Queensland Local Hero Award winner for this year about how you can nominate someone.
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14: It's 11 o'clock. Good morning. I'm Chloe Affleck. A woman has been killed after a fire tore through a Sunshine Coast apartment. The blaze erupted at the Butterham property around 7:30 last night. A 21-year-old woman was taken to hospital with life-threatening burns and has since passed away. The cause of the fire remains unknown, with investigations into the cause underway. The United States has confirmed another soldier has been killed as the conflict with Iran escalates further. The service member died during the controlled detonation of an Iranian attack drone in Iraq. Unidentified remains have been found as part of the search for a soldier unaccounted for after an earlier attack on a base in Jordan. Wild winds are whipping across the state's southeast with severe weather warnings in place. Strong to gale force winds are generating damaging surf conditions, with a 5.75-metre wave observed on Sunday. Bureau of Meteorology forecaster Jonathan House says it's the result of a low-pressure system spinning off the Queensland coast.
15: It is moving away, but still directing some pretty strong winds and also some large waves along the coast. So we still do have a strong wind warning for most of Queensland's east coast. This does include for the Gold Coast, Waters, Moreton Bay and Sunshine Coast.
14: Domestic violence advocates are reminding victims with hidden phones to be prepared for a nationwide test alert in a week's time. All phones and cellular connected devices will vibrate and play a 10-second siren with an alert on the 27th of July. DV expert Naomi Pierce says those with so-called safe phones should try and turn them off ahead of time.
16: My understanding is that even if the phone's on aeroplane mode or something like that, it's still could potentially vibrate or even in certain circumstances send out a very loud noise.
14: A master plan development for Dreamworld theme park has been approved by the state government. The more than 55-hectare plan will cover land including Dreamworld and White Wonderworld. Deputy Premier Jared Blake says it's a win for tourism, housing and jobs in the region.
17: There's going to be four key precincts in this area. The first will be the tourism core. The second is the nature-based tourism precinct. The third precinct will be the gateway precinct, which is accommodation, short-term accommodation. And the fourth precinct will be the town centre precinct, which will bring housing and more retail.
14: And a program designed to help give Queensland kids better access to sports is proving successful. More than 290,000 kids have benefited from Play On sports vouchers in the program's first year, providing families up to $200 to go towards membership fees. To finance, the All Ords are up 19 points at 8,998. One Australian dollar is buying 69.9 US cents.
13: 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NAB, more than money.
14: The Cowboys are clinging to eighth on the NRL ladder despite Sunday's 20-point loss to the Dolphins. North Queensland started fast with two quick tries but couldn't keep up with the high-flying Finns. Coach Todd Payton says they were their own worst enemies.
1: Self-inflicted and really disappointing because we missed a golden opportunity there at 10-0 and, yeah, it didn't get much better for the next 30 minutes or so.
14: A major signing coup for the Queensland Reds this morning. Wallaby centre Isaiah Parise returning to Ballymore on a two-year deal that puts him firmly in the race for the World Cup berth in 2027. And there was to be no fairy tale for superstar Lionel Messi in this morning's FIFA World Cup final, defending champions Argentina, upset by Spain in a 1-0 extra time thriller. It's 11:04. That's the latest news and sport.
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3: In Darra, there's a breakdown on the Ipswich motorway heading westbound just near the Centenary Highway, and there's a breakdown going past the airport on the Gateway motorway southbound just before Moreton Drive. A breakdown also for the Logan motorway eastbound just near Wembley Road in Berrinbah. There's a power line down on Anzac Avenue near Oleander Street in Kippering with no turn onto Oleander Street. And the lights are on flash in Cooper's Plains on Troughton Road at McCulloch Street. It's Olympia on Brisbane's traffic leader, 4BC.
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14: Partly cloudy with a few showers around Brisbane, reaching a top of 23 degrees in the city, 24 in Ipswich and 22 on the Bayside. Looking ahead, a shower or two tomorrow with a top of 22, grey skies on Wednesday 22 and partly cloudy on Thursday 25. On Moreton Bay, a strong wind warning is in place. Southeasterly winds up to 30 knots, seas up to 2 metres. Right now, it's 21 degrees at Grange. I'm Chloe Affleck. More news at 11:30 on Brisbane's 4BC.
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0: Coming up in a moment, we will celebrate the 20th anniversary of a mainstay of Australian television. 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Now, the Queensland government has announced a $10 million plan to build a new dam. There is just one catch. They don't know where it will be built or how long it will actually take. Well, it's going to take longer if you don't know where you're going to do it. I mean, the Premier said the southeast needed a large dam to future-proof the region. Absolutely correct, Premier. we can't put hundreds of thousands going on to millions of extra people in the southeast Queensland without actually having water supply. I think water pressure is dropping. You may have a different view. I'm happy to hear from you. But water pressure is dropping. The plan, the government has said, they'll spend $10 million investigating the needs of a new dam. It's going to cost a lot more than $10 million to build the damn thing. But the plan aims to boost North Pine Dam, Lake McDonald Dam, with additional dams to follow and add to plans to rebuild Paradise Dam near Bundy and, of course, deliver three new weirs. I still think tapping the brakes on Lockyer Creek, on the Bremer River, and holding back bits of water, even in Oxley Creek and Bulimba Creek, and for that matter, Inogra Creek, tapping the brakes on that could provide some flood mitigation benefits for people downstream. They're just thoughts, but they should be checking these ideas out. Now, Lake McDonald Dam would be restored with 39% from 39% capacity to 100% capacity to deliver an additional 4,891 megalitres. That's a lot of water. You need a lot of scotch for that. A construction of a new dam wall. And North Pine, well, it'll increase from 54% capacity to 100% to deliver almost an additional 100,000 megalitres. Without water, we die. And without actually thinking about it. And this is all I've ever been banging on about. Premier, as you know, I am incredibly ambitious for you. I want you to come up with a plan, not for the next election, but for the next generation. And getting water supply right in southeast Queensland has got to be that kind of next generational plan, one of the basics. So I give kudos to the Premier, but $10 million is just scratching the surface. Where that surface is, we don't know. Got any thoughts on where the dam should be? 133-882. Thanks to Watch Smoke Alarms.
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9: 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So Flashback was the way to do it. 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
10: Priceless.
0: It is one of the longest running weekly TV news segments in Australian history. It all started with a simple idea, digging up lost treasures in the film archives to show Queenslanders their own history. Channel 7 has been running this iconic Flashback segment for a long time. 20th anniversary was celebrated last night. Its 1,000th episode went to air. Now, the bloke who came up with this idea, gently pitching it as a concept, he produced the first 800 segments. Over 15 years, he made a special cameo on the television last night. The legendary Queensland journalist, Peter Doherty, good to see you, mate.
12: Great to be here.
0: You know, congratulations. How did you gently pitch this idea?
12: Look, I found myself, anytime I went into the archives at Channel 7, and Channel 7 Brisbane has probably the best, most intact archive of any TV station going. And anytime I went in there, I just simply loved it. And it was like, how can we, it's no good having this stuff if people don't get to see it. So it was about coming up with a way that we could show it weekly. And Flashback was that vehicle to do it. We needed to make history relevant to people today. So tie it to events that are happening today and find the people who were in those stories 20, 30, 40 years ago and find where they are today and put it all together and make something compelling. And that was the pitch.
0: You know, I think it was fantastic. Looking back, because I'm part of the Channel 7 Brisbane alumni, I shot my first story 1979 at the Swanbank coal mine for the Wombat program, the kids show Wombat. We did a lot of kind of let's go and see how that works kind of stories. All of that's in the archives.
12: Every frame, all those stories still exist. So there are hundreds of your stories sitting up there from the Wombat days, from the State Affair days.
0: Yep.
12: And it was about pulling them out, digitizing them, bringing them back so we can see them and put them on telly tomorrow. And the story about how all that old material was saved is just as fascinating as the material itself. So all these old stories are on formats, tapes that don't exist today.
0: Yeah, BVUs and beta cams.
12: 1 inch and 1/2 inch and all these things, and they don't exist.
0: No.
12: So how do you play these tapes? And there's a guy up there at Channel 7 Mount Cutha. His name's Peter Poulton. He started as
0: He's been there for 100 years.
12: He started as a tech in 1964 on Mount Cutha. He retired in 2002, and they brought him back in 2016 to say, can you revive all these old machines that no one else has an idea how to operate them? Peter Poulton turns 90 next month. He still goes to Channel 7 Mount Cutha 3 times a week to make sure those machines keep operating and they can keep digitising those old stories. It's quite an incredible feat.
0: Tell a tale out of school. As an ex-Channel 7 Brisbane staffer, we've got a little group, Facebook group. You're on it, I'm on it. And so they put out a note a few years ago and said, now, look, we know you've all got it, totally illegal, no names, no questions asked, but if you've got any tapes sitting in your cupboard, please bring them up because John Power is going to be there and he's trying to pull all these things, see if he can get those old pictures added to the archives. I went in there with a couple of things. I just forgot I had them. It's just things that fell in the briefcase and came home. And Mike Gibson, the late Mike Gibson, was there. It was just a joy to see these blokes caring, lovingly, worried about getting that history in a format that people could enjoy years later.
12: And here's the bizarre thing. The film, which is the older stuff, it has survived the best. It's these modern tape formats. But anyway, they've done a great job. And the fact that Flashback continues today, Max Futcher, who reads the news, also produces every single one of those segments every Sunday night. Luke Dorrington cuts it. Aaron Edwards is the news director. They keep backing it, and hopefully it'll be around for many years to come.
0: Did you ever think 1,000 episodes was going to happen?
12: Gary, I was given 1 month, 4 episodes to make this
0: make
12: work.
0: Or break it.
12: So we put the first one to air, and there was a little blip in the ratings, and, you know, the news director, well, that could just be a coincidence. So yeah. We came back week two, and we had another spike, and by week three, we knew we were on a winner, and it was going to become a regular part of what people did on a Sunday night. They sat it down, often with the kids, multi-generations, and they watched these stories and opened up all these memories of the past.
0: I just love these. There's so many stories, and it's a bit self-indulgent for you and I to talk about it, but I hope the listener enjoys this. The late Eric Gaylor, who was a legendary cinematographer, he spoke with an amazing German accent. You know, cinematographer. We had all sorts of dreadful, disparaging jokes, which you can never tell now into the new world of HR. But Eric, apparently when the 74 floods was on, went and actually got all this colour film, unbeknownst to the bean counters, shot all these pictures of Brisbane in floods in 74, and then promptly everyone forgot that this film existed.
12: So I was tasked with doing a flood doco for Channel 7 on the 1974 floods, and I wanted to find something new that no one had ever seen before. And I heard Eric had shot this material.
0: Mm.
12: And he'd left the film in a cellar in Germany, which
0: the only place could process it,
12: which then got flooded. So we ship it back from Germany. He's never seen it. No one's ever seen it. We went and got it transferred.
0: Mm.
12: And now that is the only high quality colour film of Brisbane in the floods in 2011. It now sits in the Queensland Archive, so it's available online for anyone to access. But just what these men and women who filmed these stories in the past filmed, it was fantastic.
0: Are there any things you've found, come on, a little bit of confession here, anything you've found that you wish you could unsee?
12: Okay, so I was doing a flashback.
0: You
12: on,
0: gulped then.
12: I was doing a flashback on the birth of aerobics in Queensland. And I'm thinking,
0: I know where this is going.
12: I'm thinking there'll be some, you know, great story with this, you know, great-looking presenter demonstrating aerobics. Mm-hmm. And I searched in the system and it came up that there was a story by Wombat on aerobics.
0: Yes.
12: I went and pulled the story out and the reporter who was in Lycra was none other than Gary Hargrave, who I'm sitting opposite right now. out there demonstrating to the crowd how to do aerobics.
0: Yeah, but who was the person from Movements, the gymnasium, doing the aerobics? It was Sandra Sully, now the Channel 10 newsreader. Go figure that.
12: Really?
0: Yeah.
12: There you go.
0: There you go. She was 19. She was one of a twin. Yeah. She went to the Gindy Kindy. Anyway, we digress. Look, all of these things, you made that cameo last night. I mean, stepping back in front of the camera, talking about these sorts of things, reconnecting with the great John Schluter, I worked years ago at 4BK. Can you believe that? The radio station no longer exists. Rod Young worked with him. I mean, that must be exciting in itself.
12: It was really good to catch up with Rod Young and Schlutz last week, find out what they're doing in retirement, loving life, and just talking about this, I guess, this treasured history that we had working on the TV mountain up at Mount Cutha, bringing these stories to life every single night.
0: So, favourite personality, favourite story apart from me and Lycra?
12: Apart from you in Lycra, look, I was asked that for the TV story last night on 7 News, and out of 834 segments, if I had to, you know, say which one was the favourite child, it would be the succulent Chinese meal, discovering that guy, finding out where he was and bringing that back, because every kid and every young person knows about that story. We are, of course, talking about the arrest of a gentleman in the Fortitude Valley who put on quite a performance.
0: You mean this performance?
7: Gentlemen, this is Democracy Manifest.
0: Well, that's just one of the great moments, isn't it? Succulent.
7: What is the charge? Eating a meal? A succulent Chinese meal?
12: So he was living in a shed in the Brisbane Valley. I went down and picked up a big serving of Chinese meal. We drove out to his place out near Tugulawa, and he cooked me up that Chinese meal, reheated it. We sat there and we ate it, and we unpacked what that story was about. So, look, you know, it's hard to pick out a favourite, but that one, that was cool.
0: But it's a Queensland ass, isn't it, really?
12: It is, and there are people, there are two groups of people, Queenslanders who tune in to watch and remember what these stories are about, you know, Expo or the Commonwealth Games or how the story or the Gateway Bridge was built. And then there are people who've moved to Queensland and they tune in to find out what all the fuss was about. I've got to say, Flashback did change over the time. When we started, it was very news heavy. You know, the first episode was the anniversary of the tragic Moura mine disaster.
0: Yep.
12: And then we really learnt that the stories that people most resonated with were about how daily life has changed. You know, whether it's the invention of the dishwasher, the microwave, although Lycra, stockings, the things, telephones, mobile phones that we take for granted that the news never really does a story on. But once you sit back and see how it's changed over decades, well, that was good viewing.
0: I went to the Moura mine disaster as a reporter for Seven, 1985. I unfortunately remember too much of it too well. Can you use any of these flashback skills now that you're at the Brisbane Airport Corporation?
12: Look, there's a lot of history. And it's funnily, so 2026, we celebrated 100 years of Brisbane Airport, from it being a paddock at Eagle Farm to the gateway to the world. 2027, next year, Boeing turns 100. You know, that's a flashback. 2028, here's the big one. In 2028, it will be 100 years to the day, the minute, the second that the Southern Cross touched down at Eagle Farm Airport. So the Southern Cross was the first plane to fly across the Pacific with
0: Sir Charles Kingsley-Smith
12: and his crew on board.
0: And I wasn't there that day, if anybody thinks that I was.
12: But 15,000 other Brisbane residents were, because this was the first plane that flew across the Pacific. That plane sits in a hangar. You can go and see it right now opposite the international terminal. So set your watches, 10:50 a.m. on the 9th of June 2028. We're going to have to find a very way important way to mark that special moment.
0: Well, we might do it outside broadcast. We'll talk to your people and your people will talk to our people.
12: We'll see you there.
0: We'll do lunch. Okay, thanks so much, Pete Doherty. Great to see you. Congratulations anyway. Well done. Great idea that's really taken off. Got any memories of Flashback you want to share? 133-882. Thanks to Watch Smoke Alarms, 22 past 11.
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11: There's a crash on the Bruce Highway southbound in North Lakes and delays are back to Deception Bay Road. Also a crash in West End on James Street at Montague Road and a crash in Caboolture on Edward Street at Alfred Street. There's a breakdown in Darra for the Ipswich Motorway heading outbound just near the Centenary Highway and a breakdown in Meadowbrook for the Logan Motorway eastbound. The left lane is blocked at the Logan Lee Road on-ramp.
3: and a power line is down on Anzac Avenue near Oleander Street in Tipperary. It's Olympia on Brisbane's traffic leader, 4BC.
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7: There it is. 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So this year's show starts on the 8th of August through to the 16th. 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Oh, thanks, Drew. Drew says, Gary, I can't believe how old you are. I started really young, and the years have just added on since there. I actually started around Brisbane's radio scene when I was 14 going on 15. First job when I was 17 going on 18. Next year runs 50 years since I was in Brisbane media for the first time. Does that make me old? I don't think so. I don't think so. John at Bundaberg, you were happy to hear that reminisce with Pete Doherty. Good stuff, isn't it?
8: Oh, well and truly. Tell you what, it's really educational what you learn about Brizzy and all over the things that have happened over the years.
7: It's great to look back on some of that old footage, and I don't mind saying that I was there for some of it because I was. So it's great from my point of view to know that. You remember the Paul Hogan skit? There was an old Paul Hogan skit when they opened up the Opera House in 73 and Paul Hogan held up a wire coat hanger. He said, what happens to old TV pictures? Well, that's the best aerial is a wire coat hanger. He said, an old TV pictures, and he scrunched the aerial closed as if to say, that's how you get rid of old TV pictures. I love that skit. Do you remember that? I do anyway. I've got a memory.
8: Yeah. Well, really, just the Hogan guns is brilliant.
7: All good fun. No, mate, well, thank you for your feedback on Flashback. That's John at Bundaberg. He found it an educational sort of program, which I guess without it being educational was good. But seriously, around this building, people ask me things like, Gary, where were you when you heard about the death of Abraham Lincoln? I said, sod off. I was selling popcorn at the front of the Ford Theatre. I'm happy to say I've got some experience being there around that. Got to know a lot of people over the years. But I learn something new every day from being on programs like this. So keep your feedback coming. 133-882, thanks to Watch Smoke Alarms. And we love giving away things like prizes to the Ecker. Of course, Ecker's 150th. No, I wasn't their opening day 150 years ago. But 150th birthday this year, and we've got passes to give away, a family pass to this year's show. And Mark at Flinders View. Mark, I'm happy to say you're the winner this hour.
9: Well, thank you.
7: Well done, mate. Got the family all ready to go to the Ecker. Sort of, it's on from the 8th to the 16th of August, as usual. It's going to be big this year.
9: Yeah, it sure will be.
7: So you got a favourite part of the Ecker that you like?
9: All the cattle, yeah, I like to see all the bulls and that. Good.
7: So damn big, some of them. Mate, hold on the line. We'll get all your contact details so we can get that family pass out to you. That's Mark at Flinders View. We're going to give you the chance all this week to win passes to go along and see the 2026 Ecker for yourself. Of course, it is Country Spirit City Heart.

0: You can visit ecker.com.au for all the info. 150th birthday, a time to celebrate as well. Terry at Westlake says, I remember as a kid in the 80s, lining up outside of Channel 7 early on a Saturday morning to be in the audience of the Saturday morning's kids' programs. There were a lot of people in those kids' programs. They were awfully good fun. It was just such a happy and gentler time. And I think that so much of that reminiscence is not a bad thing. There was none of this kind of mad algorithm stuff on social media. It was just people interacting with people. I think you got a packet of chips to go home with too at the end of it. A little bit of bribery. Does it work? 133 882. It's 11:30. And a high-profile One Nation MP has sought to distance himself from comments made by the leader. Chloe Affleck has the details.
1: Yeah, Pauline Hanson used a podcast to claim the end of the White Australia policy has led to immigration problems. But her colleague Barnaby Joyce says the end of the policy has been a good thing. A man has been killed after attempting to cross the Pacific Highway in Logan. It's understood the 32-year-old was crossing from the western side last night when he was struck by two vehicles. Data shows just a quarter of new medicines launched globally in the last decade have been subsidised in Australia. Medicines Australia says local patients are missing out on treatments because the approvals process is too complex. And six koala joeys have emerged from their mother's pouch at Lone Pine Koala Sanctuary. The joeys, aged 8 to 9 months, are yet to be named. In sport, the Dolphins are tightening their grip on a maiden NRL finals berth, beating the Cowboys 36-16. And Gary Georgia-Kondek will have more news at midday.
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0: At 25 to midday, feedback coming in. Jeff at the South Burnett. Jeff makes this point. He said, Gary, with all of this sort of forward thinking that came from, without that forward thinking from the era of Sir Joe, Brisbane wouldn't have a lot of water. Of course, Wivenhoe was built for flood mitigation, but of course it is a major part of the water supply. It's kind of given us the big borrow and steal when it comes to water reliability. It really does. North Pine needs to be built up. The Premier announcing $10 million to search and find a place for a new dam. But I think you're right, Jeff. Jeff in the South Burnett, he makes that point. If we hadn't had that forward thinking all those years ago, the Gateway Bridge wouldn't have been built. If we hadn't had that forward thinking, we wouldn't have the electricity supply we have. Now, where's the forward thinking when it comes to the reuse of coal-fired, and why aren't we reimagining what the fleet of coal-fired power stations look like? Surely we should be doing that. Stuart says the new dam should be built at Milton. He's thinking Suncorp. Imagine all the Queensland supporters' tears it could capture. See, this is an equal opportunity sledge here, Stuart. It's okay. You can sneak that one in. I'm giving you the right, because it's your program. It is your program. After midday today, Michael McLaren is here on 4BC and he joins us now. Mate, nice to have you back on the wireless here in southeast Queensland and indeed around Queensland. What do you got coming up for us?
14: Thanks, Gary. Good to be back. Mate, I got stacks on after 12. I'll chat with Michael Shoebridge from Strategic Analyst Australia. Obviously, the situation in the Middle East heating up again. I think we've now had the ninth night of renewed fighting and so-called dual-use targets are now being hit. So what does this mean for us? Well, I think it certainly means that we may well be in for higher petrol prices sooner rather than later, but also for all of those making their way back from Europe and elsewhere after the European summer holidays. Travel plans via Dubai, Abu Dhabi, and I think Qatar might be problematic. So we'll cover all of that off with Michael. I don't know if you've noticed, Gary, but you probably drive one of those, you know, big new flash cars with the LED lights, but or is that a different Gary? I'll speak with David Beck. He's a road safety consultant and also a crash investigator. Now, he wrote recently about the dangers of these LED headlights. It's sort of a bit of a bugbear of mine, but it's nice to have experts back you up occasionally. And I think that, you know, those that get around in the old cars with the halogen globes, they tended to be lower to the ground because it was pre the fixation with SUVs. Remember, we were all getting a small car at one point. They're now being blinded with the traffic coming directly at them, but also via the reflection in the rearview mirror because of the higher off the ground vehicles with all these new very, very bright LEDs. So I'm not sure that the ANCAP safety people study that too carefully when they give away all their five-star ratings and whatnot. So I'll speak to David about that. Trent will be here with motoring, and also I've got the bloke who believes he's Australia's only professional penny farthing maker. I'm sort of inclined to believe him. I don't think there's too much competition out there.
0: We're going to need some of them for southeast Queensland roads. Like, the traffic is just getting worse by the second. And look, as far as those lights are concerned, I'm no motoring expert. You'll talk to Trent about that. But seriously, there must be something wrong with the way your lights are set if that's coming into drivers' eyesight as they're driving in the opposite direction. You know the ones I hate, though, more than anything else, Michael? The ones who say, power prices are up, so I'm going to keep my lights off for as long as I can. The car is not attached to the electricity grid, okay? Just put your headlights on. Are there people that do that? There are people. I can see really? Fine. Why do I need my headlights on? Well, I say, book them, Dano. Pull them over. Deal with them.
14: Well, they seriously think it's connected to the grid.
0: Oh, something.
14: The headlight of their car.
0: That's just me. You know, fussing around. Anyway, look forward to hearing on the magical talking wireless here on 4BC, 4RO, and umpteen other places around the Resonate Network. You'll be here after midday.
14: I'll be here straight after you.
0: Well done, Michael McLaren. Thanks, he's here after midday today. Now, the other little bit of news, been a bit of sporting news in the last few hours. Spain are the world champions in the football, the soccer, as we call it. They defeated Argentina 1-0. It's a real shutout in New Jersey. I'm actually pleased that Argentina lost, not because I've got something against them. I've never been there, like to go, blah, blah, blah. But it's just they unfurled this highly political banner after they beat the Poms, the English, last week. And I felt it was totally out of keeping with what should have been done. But nevertheless, I love it because it allows us to just reflect on the way modern culture might view the idea of Spain defeating Argentina in a football match.
9: Williams! And thundered in for Spain by Ferran Torres!
15: Nobody expects the Spanish Inquisition.

0: Fasol, for anybody who doesn't understand. I love that song, Silvio. It was a minor hit in a number of places, including here at one stage, a long time ago. A Swedish woman singing a song written by two Belgians in English about Spain. It worked for me. Nothing says the World Cup more than that. Gary's at Mount Nebo. You want to talk about water, dams, where they should go, Gary?
1: Hello.
0: Yeah, g'day, mate. Nice to talk with you.
1: Good to hear you early in the morning for a change.
0: Good man.
1: they're gonna dig a new dam, but they don't know where. Now, I've been on tank water for 30 something years, never had to buy a truckload. Now, housing. Why doesn't every new house have a green tank with the runoff roof, at least for their grey water? That's my point.
0: Yeah, it's a good point, and it makes sense. It makes sense. A little bit of personal resilience. Personal resilience. I think it's a good idea. Gary at Mount Nebo, he's looking after himself. People want to go off-grid. I mean, what does that mean? You don't get bills from urban utilities. You go off-grid with a solar panel on your roof. You don't get bills from Energex or whoever. Gee, you're not fitting in, are you? You've got to pay those bills. I know that some councils, the story went around anyway, in Victoria, they were starting to put meters on water tanks. Water comes off your roof into your tank and then they want to put a meter on it. I hope not. They were talking about in Victoria, the place so broke that they couldn't afford a Commonwealth Games, so they paid $500 million to Glasgow, who took it with both fists and are enjoying themselves. Absolutely. A lot of issues to get through. Tomorrow morning, Jason Matthews on 4BC Breakfast will have Angus Taylor after 8 o'clock. So send your questions if you've got any breakfast at 4bc.com.au. You might want to give Gus the rounds of the kitchen. You might want to give Gus the benefit of the doubts. You might want to give Gus some questions, some calls, but send them through to breakfast at 4bc.com.au. You know, Jason will do his darndest to make sure that he gets Gus talking. He said to me, Gary, don't call me Angus, call me Gus, call me Gus, call me Angus. I don't care, I'll answer to both. That's good. That's the bloke who'll always get fed. 133-882. Thanks to Watch Smoke Alarms. It's 17 to midday.
2: The latest Brisbane traffic on 4BC. Thanks to Rochelle Paints with a Purpose. If it's worth painting, it's worth painting well with Rochelle.
3: In West End, there's a crash on James Street at Montague Road. Also a crash in Caboolture on Edward Street and Alfred Street. And the crash is cleared now for the Bruce Highway heading southbound in North Lakes. Still seeing some slow traffic, though, back to Deception Bay Road in Deception Bay. In Meadowbrook, there's a breakdown for Logan Motorway eastbound. The left lane is blocked, the Logan Lee Road off-ramp, and delays are back to Kingston Road in Kingston. And power lines are down on Anzac Avenue near Oleander Street in Kippering. It's Olympia on Brisbane's traffic leader, 4BC.
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0: I love the way in which the Australian of the Year awards target extraordinary Queenslanders who aspire, create, change and serve as vital role models, and nominations have now officially opened for the 2027 awards. Our next guest is a perfect example of why these nominations matter so much. This bloke over 20 years ago moved from the UK to Australia for the love of surfing. And since then, he's dedicated his life to making sure absolutely everyone can experience the same joy. He's the national president of the Disabled Surfers Association of Australia. And he's also the president of the Gold Coast branch. This guy's a glutton for punishment. Under his leadership, hundreds of volunteers come together at Currumbin's Flat Rock Beach to get people of all abilities safely into the waves. And his incredible work led him to being named the 2026 Queensland Local Hero. You can understand why. He's joined a number of really quite phenomenal recent recipients like mobile health pioneer Dr. Ralph Gomez and, of course, volunteer champion Cheryl Harris, OAM. Let's talk about the power of these awards and his mission. Ian Gay joins us now on 4BC Mornings. Great to talk to you, Ian. Congratulations on everything you do. The move over from the UK 2 decades ago for the beach lifestyle, I mean, man, you've jumped on it. You've taken it to heart, haven't you?
11: Definitely, definitely. You know, Australia is a wonderful place to live, and just the, you know, coming over and embracing the lifestyle and then discovering disabled surfers a couple of years later, it was just meant to be, really.
0: So when you first arrived, did you ever imagine this love for surfing would evolve into a lifelong mission for accessibility?
11: Not at all, no. Could not imagine it in my wildest dreams. I've always had a passion for just helping people where I could. You know, inspired by my parents, my sister in the UK, always did great things. And when I discovered disabled surfers, it's just perfect, perfect match.
0: So what was the catalyst that made you transition from just being a person who wanted to surf to establishing the Gold Coast branch of disabled surfers?
11: I just think it was just a time in life, really, where I was looking for something to do to give back to the community, and it just tied in with the founder of the Disabled Surfers, Gary Blaschke. He was doing a presentation at Burley Heads, and I turned up to the public meeting, and I was one of the dozen or so people who, at the end of the meeting, put our hands up to say, yeah, I think we can start a Gold Coast branch.
0: And I guess a lot of people of a lot of different abilities are now on boards, on the waves, enjoying the surf, enjoying what it all offers.
11: Yes, definitely. We have no limits to who we can take out, age, ability, anything. You know, we've taken out paraplegic, quadriplegic, people with cerebral palsy, and so much more, everything. And we will find a way to do it safely and inclusively and make sure they're happy and having fun.
0: So these summer events at Flat Rock Beach at Currumbin, are they massive operations? Can you walk through the logistics of managing, what, 120 volunteers, anything up to that, to support 60 surfers in a single day? That's massive.
11: It is a big challenge. We run 6 events on the Gold Coast, and our other branches around Australia are doing similar things with similar numbers. Just getting the volunteers there and making sure we've just got enough hands around people to run it all safely can be a bit of a logistic nightmare at times, but it works every time. So we must be doing it right.
0: So do you have to modify any of the boards? Do you have to sort of change the approach that a regular surfer might have? I'm going to plead complete ignorance. Tell me how it works.
11: So we use big sort of 9-foot-plus soft boards, which are modified with handles. We've got a couple of boards that have been made specially by a local shaper, Wayne McEwen. And we just use boards which are going to be comfortable for our participants. We're not out on fiberglass boards. We're not out catching green face waves or anything. It's more of a bodyboarding experience with a team leader on the back of the boards with our participants helping them through. But it's all about that rush of getting pushed along by a wave.
0: And it is something spectacular. I've never managed to do it. I did try. The great John Gordon, Gordo the Great, take my word from him, he's well known on the Gold Coast. Gordo tried to get me on a Malibu once. A Malibu, I called it a Malibu. I just know that it takes that confidence to actually achieve something in surfing, and with the volunteers around the participants, I guess you're giving them that confidence.
11: Yeah, 100%. We've had participants who had never been to the beach and never been out into the ocean before. Wow. So giving them that confidence and knowing that they're safe and supported has been a massive thing, and for their families to be able to come down to the beach with them and know they're being well looked after and see them having fun, it's been an amazing journey so far.
0: So, okay, you've done the big job on the coast, and good on you. Thank you for that. Then you step up to be national president of a DSAA, Disabled Surfers Association of Australia. Creating that sort of local beach culture right across Australia must have been a huge challenge as well.
11: Yeah, I mean, when I stepped into the role, I've been in it 3 years now. I mean, we already had 18 branches. We're up to 19 branches now. So the bones were there already. Gary Blaschke, founder, has done a phenomenal job, and he's still involved to this day. And every branch is just, they're really like a family. And they just all want to be out there putting smiles on dials. And it runs pretty well, and just like clockwork, really. We don't have to get on top of anyone, or we can leave branches to do their thing, and it just keeps running.
0: You've been named the 2026 Queensland Local Hero. I get that. That's such a grassroots award. That must have been enormous for you personally. And I guess from a visibility of the association point of view, it's no doubt helped.
11: Yes, it was incredibly humbling is the main thing. I've never stepped into this to do it for any sort of recognition, but to get that little pat on the back was very, very special on the night I received the award. And as I've said in multiple interviews before, it's not this award isn't for me. It's 40 volunteers. Mm. And it's also for every other volunteer out there who's, you know, doing what they do for the love of what they do and to make the community a better place. And I think that's the amazing thing about the Australian of the Year Awards. It just gives everyday people the chance to be recognised.
0: So you don't mind handing the mantle on to somebody else. Of course, the 2027 award nominations are open. Massive spotlight on what you've been doing. So why is it so vital for listeners to, say, jump online today, nominate quiet achievers in our own communities that really do deserve that little bit maybe of unexpected recognition?
11: Yeah, I think you nailed it there with calling them quiet achievers. The people who are out there not looking for awards or anything, but when it comes along, it becomes a nice pat on the back, a nice thank you from the community. And it just, for me personally, it gave me that extra bit of oomph to keep going with what I do and to speak out about volunteering and encourage people to volunteer more and just make a difference where they can, whether it's, you know, an hour a week or 1 hour every month or something. any little bit you can do to make the community a better place is a good thing.
0: Good to talk to you, and thank you so much for your time. Appreciate it today. And I guess it's now your turn to help try and find the next Ian Gay. Nominations officially open for the 2027 Australian of the Year Awards. It's a chance to shine light on extraordinary Queenslanders who inspire, create change and act as strong role models. And there's four different categories, outstanding role models in any field. Senior Australian of the Year, you've got to be over 65 for that. Young Australian of the Year, 16 to 30. The local hero, like Ian, highlighting individuals making a massive difference. And go to Australian of the Year, one word, australianoftheyear.org.au/nominate to nominate the person. Submit your nomination. Recognise a Queenslander who makes our state proud. 133882. Thanks to Watch Smoke Alarms.
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1: It's midday. Good afternoon. I'm Georgia Kondek. A crime scene has been declared following a fatal unit fire on the Sunshine Coast. Chloe Affleck reports.
2: Emergency services were called to King Street in Budgerim around 7.30 last night, where they found a two-storey unit fully engulfed in flames. It took five crews around an hour to get the blaze under control, with the fire fully extinguished after 10 o'clock. A 21-year-old woman was transported to hospital with life-threatening burns, but has since passed away from her injuries. The cause of the blaze remains unknown, with investigations ongoing. Anyone with information or CCTV footage is asked to come forward. Chloe Affleck reporting.
1: The southeast is continuing to be battered by high winds, but conditions are expected to ease. Lachlan Gray has the details.
3: The low-pressure system spinning off Queensland's coastline is starting to relent, with a damaging surf warning still in place between Moreton Island and the New South Wales border. Marine hazards have been issued across the region following the weekend's gale-force winds, the Bureau of Meteorology recording a wave nearly 6 metres high in Brisbane. Forecaster Jonathan Howe says the Gold Coast will still experience swells of around 4 metres throughout today, warning waves and wind will prove a major risk to beachgoers before the system moves north later this week. Lachlan Gray reporting.
1: Overseas, US military officials have announced further casualties during the escalating conflict in the Middle East. Central Command says unidentified remains have been discovered during the search for a service member unaccounted for in an attack on a base in Jordan, which killed two others. Another soldier has died in Iraq during the controlled detonation of an Iranian attack drone. The new British Prime Minister will promise stability as he prepares to take the country's top job. Nine's Europe correspondent Mimi Becker reports.
15: Just weeks ago, Andy Burnham wasn't even a member of Parliament, and tomorrow, local London time, he'll be invited by the King to form a government. Moving trucks are already at Downing Street. Sir Keir Starmer prepares to leave office. Andy Burnham is expected to promise a more stable, responsible style of politics in his first speech outside Number 10. Before departing, Keir Starmer will deliver a final address and then travel to Buckingham Palace to formally resign to King Charles.
1: Back home, the major parties are playing down the latest opinion poll, which shows One Nation has bounced back. Federal politics editor Michael Packie.
18: News poll shows One Nation's primary vote has jumped back up to 30%, with the minor party level pegging with Labor, who saw its support go backward. The coalition has recorded a minor improvement, but is still way behind on 19%. Liberal MP Aaron Violi admits there's more work to be done to win back voter trust.
22: Can't get too concerned whether the polls are good and bad.
18: Labor Minister Christy McBain claims the government is not worried about One Nation, arguing party leader Pauline Hanson is all about grievance and no solutions.
26: For the last 30 years, Pauline Hanson's been a walking headline.
18: News poll also shows voters are dissatisfied with Anthony Albanese, but he remains preferred Prime Minister. Michael Packie reporting.
1: Labor members will debate increases taxes on Australia's resource sector, including on gas. The issue will be discussed at this week's national conference in Adelaide. The Minerals Council argues another impost on the sector will hurt investment and jobs. Domestic violence advocates are warning victim survivors with hidden safe phones to make sure the device is turned off ahead of the nationwide test alert. All phones and cellular connected devices will vibrate and play a 10-second siren on the 27th of July. Latest data suggests just a quarter of new medicines launched globally in the past decade have been subsidised for Australian patients. A report has identified 18 specific medicines which are transforming lives overseas but aren't available on the PBS. Medicines Australia Chief Executive Elizabeth De Sumner says Australia is lagging behind.
27: Australians are falling further behind the rest of the world, and the government must consider increasing spending on innovative medicines as an investment in the health and productivity of our nation and not just as a cost.
1: And the state government is encouraging more children to kit up as part of its Play On Sports program. Kate Carlisle reports.
28: 293,000 youngsters accessed the sports vouchers during the program's first year, with soccer, rugby league and netball the most popular sports. Valued at up to $200, they're aimed at reducing sport membership fees and participation costs for kids aged between 5 and 17. Almost 4,000 Queensland sporting clubs are now accepting Play On Sports vouchers, with almost 2,500 offering disability programs. 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Parents can choose to use the vouchers for either summer or winter sport. Kate Carlisle, Brisbane.
1: 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Gold is trading at $4,000 an ounce, and one Australian dollar buying 69.8 US cents.
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1: Spain are celebrating their second ever FIFA World Cup crown this morning after beating Argentina 1-0 in extra time. Substitute Ferran Torres, the hero, with a 106th-minute match winner. And fittingly, the final touch, as heard on SBS.
4: Ferran Torres away! Spain are the champions!
1: Spain's win caps the best defensive campaign in World Cup history, scoring 14 goals and conceding just one throughout the tournament. To NRL, Titans coach Josh Hannay is predicting a big future for Jaden Campbell and Zane Harrison in the Gold Coast halves. The pair were key to Sunday's 6-point win over Manly. Hannay says they're starting to find their groove.
5: They've like had six games together, you know, and the progress they've made in a short space of time is impressive. So much in front of them still, but I think... yeah, their connection is sort of bringing everyone else to the party.
1: Wallabies centre Isaiah Parise says he's thrilled to be back in the Reds after signing a homecoming deal. Parise debuted for Queensland in 2017 before a code-hopping career, including a short stint with the Broncos. In AFL, Ken Hinckley has been unveiled as the inaugural coach of the Tasmanian Devils, and New Zealand's Ryan Fox has won his first major title, taking out the Open Championship. That's the latest news and sport.
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10: The Bruce Highway has a stationary vehicle at southbound in North Lakes with traffic back to Deception Bay Road. An earlier crash on Jane Street at Montague Road in West End is cleared. Stationary vehicle has the left lane blocked on the Logan Motorway eastbound at the Logan Lee Road off-ramp in Meadowbrook. Traffic there back to Kingston Road. Elsewhere, we've got power line down at Anzac Avenue near Oleander Street in Kippering. No access into Oleander Street. And take care with lights on the flash on Troughton Road at McCulloch Street in Coopers Plains. I'm Jimmy Clark on Brisbane's Traffic Leader, 882 4BC.
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1: Possible showers over Brisbane today with winds starting to decrease, reaching a top of 23 degrees in the city and on the Bayside, 24 in Ipswich, getting down to 15 degrees overnight, a shower or two tomorrow with a top of 23, and a cloudy day on Wednesday, slight chance of a shower with a top of 22. On Moreton Bay, a strong wind warning is in place with southeasterly winds up to 30 knots and seas getting up to 2 metres. Right now it's 22 degrees at Carringdale. I'm Georgia Kondek with more news at 12:30 on Brisbane's 4BC.
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6: This is Afternoons with Michael McLaren.
14: Yes, it is, and good afternoon. Nice to be with you, and if you're listening through 4BC, lovely to be back on your radios officially from today in the afternoon slot. Of course, we shared a few memories over the years, didn't we, on overnights and then on weekends and then had a bit of a break, but we're back. So I'm sort of tempted to say, well, where were we? But here we are, and we'll keep the conversation going. Nice to be with you. As always, it is your program, no matter where you happen to be listening to us, 2CC in Canberra, 2GB in Sydney, 4BC in Brisbane and elsewhere. 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Now, obviously, plenty happening around the world. We've had a few bleary eyes this morning with Argentinian and Spanish soccer fans watching the World Cup final, and of course the Spaniards took it out in extra time. Well done to them. And didn't matter who was going to win. There'd be a lot of vamos being said either way. But anyway, the Spanish got it. But I reckon, actually, I was saying last week that I didn't quite understand why you'd have a game for third, because there's no bronze medal. There's no sort of, you know, Olympic record or anything that is associated with third. You sort of think, well, we wanted to get into the final. We got knocked out. It's sort of, you know, the two teams that really just want to head off to Mad Monday, I suppose. But that was a cracking match yesterday. I caught the better part of the second half, and just, I think, when it went to the second half. So the match between England and France, and I sort of did a double take. 4-0, England? What? It's a typo, surely. And then I thought, oh, well, okay, England being England, the French will run them down a bit. And sure enough, they did. It got to 4-3, and then there was the penalty for the Pom, so it got to 5-3. Then the French scored 5-4 with about one and a bit minutes to go, and then Jude Bellingham sort of went up the left-hand side, ducked across the front and slotted in 6-4. 10 goals in a final. It was a good match of soccer. And if you don't really like your football, as they call it, well, it'd be pretty hard-pressed not to enjoy that. Later this hour, Michael Shoebridge from Strategic Analysts Australia. He's the director there. I want to touch base with Michael about what's happening in Iran. I think for a lot of people, they're just over it. They just like to see the whole thing peter out and the world get back to normal. But it's not going to happen that way, because you're dealing here with a very significant geopolitical situation, but also some very big egos. And Trump simply can't let Iran win, and Iran can't let Trump just dictate the way that the Strait of Hormuz is going to operate and all the rest of it, because their regime's survival is on the line. They survive through the appearance of strength. If a lot of the Iranian people suspect that the regime has lost its clout, they'll rise up and try to throw it over. So they're in the fight for their life, the Iranian regime, or whoever it is that's running the show at the moment. It seems to be the IRGC more than the political wing or the theological wing in Iran. But equally, we've now had 9 nights on the trot of very targeted and deliberate American attacks, not just on military installations around the south of Iran near the strait, but on what you would call dual-use targets. Now, you're going to have all of the international lawyer types up in arms. Oh, you can't do that. It's a war crime. Look, it happens in every conflict, and it was always going to happen in this one. But what we're talking about here are bridges and railroads and, it seems, power stations and these sorts of bits of infrastructure, which, when hit, do disrupt the life of innocent civilians, no doubt about it. But at the same time, disrupt the ability of the regime to carry on. So it's one thing to knock out some missile silos or whatever, but if you start knocking out the roads and the railways and the power stations which supply them and allow the movement of goods and material, you are really starting to cripple the Iranian regime. Their economy is already on the brink. You start knocking out these things, it could collapse. Inflation's already about 80% over there. The currency's worthless. They are going to now struggle to export oil because the blockades on for the sea channels and the railways and whatever to China and Eurasia are being hit. So they are going to become a hermit kingdom. And whether they can survive and whether their people will tolerate that, the consequences of that, the Americans will be banking on a bit of something happening there. So we'll speak to Michael Shoebridge about it. I want to look at the issue of LED headlights in a lot of these new cars. Well, when I say new, I mean these things have been around about 15 years. But if you drive an old car and you've got the old halogen globes, it gave that sort of soft golden glow, and it wasn't always that fantastic for long vision at night. If you're driving country roads particularly, you probably want the LED lights to spot the roos and the wombats and everything else. But in city streets, which, let's be honest, that's where most of us now live, these things can be a curse but also a blessing. Depends who's got them and what car you're in. They tend to be in the higher off-the-ground SUVs. They're hitting people directly in the line of sight and the rear vision mirror. And I'm convinced they're creating a lot of danger on the roads. Anyway, I'll speak to David Beck, who's a road safety consultant who agrees with me, and we'll look at what we'd call the dangers of LED lights. They are scientifically superior to the halogens, no doubt about it. But at what cost to every other driver? Are we looking at that enough? Trent will be here with Drive, so get all your motoring questions ready for our resident motoring expert, Trent Nikolic. He'll be here at about 1:30. And after 2 o'clock, someone who claims to be Australia's only professional maker of penny farthings. Mm-hmm. And I'm inclined to believe him, because I don't think there would be a second one. Anyway, I'll speak to Dan Bowell. He's based in Victoria. He reckons he's made 400 custom penny farthings over the years, and they've been sent around the world. Good luck to him. I suppose we've all got a niche, don't we? And I'll speak to Dan. I don't know if any of you have ever been. I think I went on a penny farthing once at one of these, you know, fairs. No, I'm not that old. No, it wasn't a purchase, Joel. It was one of those, you know, fates or fairs, and someone turned up with one of these, and they were wearing a top hat and all the usual thing, you know. And you know, I suppose you get on and have a ride, as it were. I think being a child, the feet wouldn't have reached the pedal, so I'd imagine someone held it, and it was a novelty. Didn't feel compelled to then go and buy one, but we might have a penny farthing rider out there. Call me if you've got the phone, that is. 1318, you might need to wind it up, 131873. We're at 17 past 12. Now, look, one of the more American aspects of our motoring culture, speaking of that, is the number plate slogan. You know, the ones Victoria, the Education State, or Queensland, the Sunshine State, that sort of thing. Now, if you drive in Europe, you're not going to find such poetic musings at the bottom of a German or a French plate. Now, even in the UK, they're yet to see the advertising potential at the bottom of the number plate. But that might be because they've got stronger truth in advertising laws than we do. I mean, after all, how Victorians can claim to be the educated jurisdiction after electing Dan Andrews 3 times is, I think, anyone's guess. But seriously, I think the number plate mottos point to something a bit deeper in the Australian psyche. And that's our desire to simplify complex scenarios into easily digestible slogans and then just repeat them ad nauseum in the hope that they become true. The only problem is, in trying to distill challenging ideas into a memorable catchphrase, we actually risk creating a myth and ultimately telling ourselves a lie. Now, obviously, number plates are a state matter, but if we were to ever have federal ones, I reckon the slogan at the bottom would almost certainly be Australia, the lucky country. I mean, we hear that three-word phrase repeated everywhere, from advertising to political speeches. I think we've convinced ourselves that somehow divine providence has shone a special beam of light on us, and as a result, everybody should enjoy a high quality of life and access to benefits and a good salary and all the rest because we have luck on our side. I guess the historian Donald Horne was the father of the phrase. That's after he released a book of the same name back in 1964. But you see, most Australians never read the book, and thus they missed the main point. As Horne went on to say, and I quote, "Australia is a lucky country, run mainly by second-rate people who share its luck." In other words, yes, we've been blessed with lots of minerals and resources, but we've failed to make the most of them, and instead we've settled for an easy life of relative comfort rather than put the work in to achieve an incredible life characterised by abundance. In short, I guess if the national number plate were forced to be an honest rhetorical exercise, it would have to read, "Australia, the lucky leaners." You see, put simply, there is a risk of any nation if it buys in too deeply to simplistic slogans without doing its homework. And I think we're learning this the hard way at the moment with the energy transition. For example, how many times have you heard it said that renewables are the cheapest form of electricity? I mean, the political class say it almost like a twitch. The renewable lobby repeat it like a Hindu does a mantra. But just because they say it time and again doesn't mean it's true. And indeed, last week's report from the CSIRO proved the point. Yes, renewables firmed by batteries, aka the current pathway, is the most cost-effective way of achieving net zero in the energy grid. But if you simply want the cheapest energy grid available, well, then as the CSIRO itself made clear, coal will get it done. It was a rare break with the uniformity of message that we'd been bombarded with for, I think, the better part of a decade now, and that we've been, now we've got the wake-up call that not only are we pursuing an incredible gamble by converting an entire continent's energy supply away from fossil fuels or nuclear, but that the fiscal reward that we were promised awaited us will not materialise. A bit like the promised $275 reduction in your annual bill that also never managed to show up. Another of these oft-repeated slogans that's now also coming in for a bit of scrutiny is the one that says, diversity is our strength. Now, of course, that sort of idea would be news to the Japanese or the Koreans, who seem to have done pretty well without actively trying to diversify their populations. But you see, in Australia, we've said it so often that for many, it's an article of faith rather than simply an opinion. But from the beginning of our multicultural journey, there have been voices warning that diversity can also bring less desirable outcomes in a nation state, like division, tribalism, even cultural confusion. And when you go beyond simply diversity of nationality and then you introduce diversity of religious belief, well, then of course you add another arguably more challenging layer of complexity to the ultimate goal of social cohesion. Well, you know, thankfully Australia has done a much better job than most at smoothing out many of the natural tensions and obstacles that were to be expected after we opened the doors to people from beyond the British Isles. But that's not to say there aren't some concerning signs emerging that we still have a bit of work to do. The rise of One Nation, I think, is all the evidence you need that many Australians feel the diversity mantra has gone far enough. And that's not to say that diversity is bad, but that its limits have been tested and that we risk crossing a Rubicon unless the boundaries are reasserted. As Barnaby Joyce himself has said, the exponential rise of One Nation seemed to happen immediately after the Bondi attack and the shattering of national innocence that was caused by it. But even before Bondi, many Australians had grown tired of having their city streets blocked by weekly protests about a conflict on the other side of the world. They were alarmed at the sight of posters venerating the leaders of theocratic governments like Iran and the iconography of groups like Hezbollah. They were shocked that Australians would attend vigils for Ayatollah Khomeini in suburban prayer halls in Sydney. And they were alarmed that people thought it okay to celebrate the slaughter of innocent people on October 7 by co-opting one of the great national symbols, the Opera House, and then cheering it all on. And of course, if this is what diversity looks like, so many said, well, then I want out. Of course, the truth is the vast majority of Australians know very well where the boundaries of diversity actually lie. As a nation, Australia will welcome anyone and allow the right to eat what they want, speak whatever tongue they prefer at home, worship whichever deity, dance whatever folk dance, and wear whatever clobber they like, as long as none of that interferes with the greater social good, the rights of others, and above all else, the rule of law. It's probably beyond debate that Australia has become a richer and more vibrant society thanks to the waves of migration that have chosen this continent as their new home and helped build its towns and cities to what they are today. But recent events, both here and abroad, have tested national resolve. They've also, it would seem, tested the internal direction of the Liberal Party. It was reported over the weekend that Tony Abbott and prominent Senator Andrew Bragg see that slogan, diversity is our strength, through very different eyes. Of course, disagreements within political parties, as long as they're behind closed doors, aren't necessarily a bad thing. But when you have the new national president and one of the higher profile senators from New South Wales reading from a different script on probably the biggest issue of the day, then I can tell you this much. Such diversity is anything but a political strength. In fact, it could be electoral death. Now, apparently Tony Abbott posted a speech to social media last week. I didn't see it.

0: variety of backgrounds. But for the scaffolding to do its job, all the people that cling to it must play their part and subscribe to the rules, either written or assumed. Now, obviously, both here and in other Western nations, whilst the vast majority are happy to play their part, we have seen a number of people refuse to yield to those rules from both the host culture and from those more recently arrived. And where the liberal framework that Bragg talks about seems to fail is in its ability to deal with those who simply won't yield and seem determined to push the limits. Now, as we've seen, the law is often found wanting and scrambled rectification is then challenged and defeated in the courts. Rights are being paraded whilst responsibilities are ignored. Individualism is elevated above the common good. And increasingly, even at the political level, we're seeing the emergence of a sort of balkanisation that studies demographic trends and then creates policies designed to win votes rather than advance the body politic as a whole. In short, I guess what I'm saying is simply beware the attraction of simplistic slogans when they're applied to complex political matters. I mean, they work wonderfully from an advertiser's point of view, but informed debate about the issues that matter certainly deserves greater scrutiny than your choice of breakfast cereal. I mean, I certainly expect that the diversity on will be front and centre leading into the next election. It's not going anywhere as an issue. But it need not be a debate around whether a monoculture is better than the alternative. You see, if we were smart, we'd take this opportunity to discuss and debate the framework, as Bragg would call it, and whether it's fit for purpose in 2026 and beyond. And if short balls are found, which I have no doubt they will be, how we go about fixing them before the whole house comes crashing down.
1: 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With a linked account, you can manage tolls on the go and avoid the extra fees and paperwork. 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
1: Good to be with you on this Monday, July 20. Hope you're having a good day so far. 131873 is the open line number. G'day, Ben.
2: Michael, thanks for that editorial, mate. That was brilliant.
1: Well, it's my pleasure. Thanks for listening, Ben. What was it about it that tickled your fancy?
2: Pretty much sums up everything I'm thinking, mate, you know, about the country at the moment. We've seemed to have lost the plot. And, something needs to change.
1: Well, look, a change of mindset's what's needed. As I said, we as a nation, and we're not alone, I'm sure, but we sort of default to these slogans. And I suppose she'll be rights and other. You know, we've got all of these slogans, we just repeat them like a mantra, and we sort of pretend that that's going to somehow make it happen or make it real. You know, what's the young people talk about? Manifesting something, you know, sort of think it enough or say it enough and it's going to happen. I'm going to have a house, I'm going to have a, you know. I mean, getting a job's a good start, right? So, as a country, we've got to get out of that habit and just look at things the way they are and deal with them practically. Now, you know, there are strengths to be gained out of diversity, not just as a nation state, but right across the spectrum. But it has to have limits. Everything has limits. Absolutes are not good. And, you know, as I said, we keep hearing about renewables are the cheapest form of electricity until, of course, the CSIRO comes out and says, well, no, they're not, unless you want to get to net zero. And then, yes, they are. I mean, there's the asterisk, the caveat. It doesn't hurt to tease these things out before it's too late. Ben, thank you. Appreciate it. Thank you for the call. Lovely to hear from you. 131873, the open line number. Now, AI, this is a big thing, artificial intelligence. And some have suggested to me that maybe at least it could put the eye into Parliament, even if it is artificial. I'm not going to be so uncharitable, but there's a woman called Anne-Marie Grace. Now, I don't know Anne-Marie from Bar of Soap. I'm reading about her in the Fin Review because, according to the piece here, she consults artificial intelligence, or AI, for many purchasing or selling decisions that she makes, whether it's a protein shake, furniture, or even a home, goes on to AI. Is this you? She says, I would trust AI as much, if not more, than anything my friend could because it actually knows me more intimately than my closest friends or my husband. Okay. Now, she's a 48-year-old life coach in Melbourne. Okay. So she's on the search for a new home. She's gone to AI to find her a home. The algorithm knows her better than her husband. Would that be your relationship, ladies and gentlemen? I don't think that's good. I mean, call me old-fashioned. But, you know, some guy in Silicon Valley who's put together the mathematical algorithm knows you better than the one you go to bed with at night and wake up with, hopefully, the next morning. Really? That is putting evolution on its head, right? I don't think that's a good outcome. Anyway, that might just be Anne-Marie Grace's world experience. I don't know. I'd hate to think that AI knows me better than my wife, although there again, maybe there would be an advantage if that was the case. But I guess I want to ask you, have you used AI to assist with things? Because for most of us, it's sort of a new thing. It's a buzzword. It's now happening. We're starting to see it. We're hearing a lot about it. The government now have a framework to try to curtail it and so on and so forth. But, you know, I think for many people listening now, it's still just it's a thing, but it's not something that they interact with or they don't think they do. And yet where things are being made and where technology is advancing, they are injecting AI into everything. Believe me, in the coming years, probably the next 5 or 6 to 10 years, your household fridge will be AI-enabled if it already isn't. And you'll be able to say, put together my shopping list, fridge, and it'll know what you buy because it'll all be connected to your credit card and all these other sort of data points. And it'll know that the milk needs refilling and you need another loaf of bread and you probably want 6 bananas, not 8 because you never eat 8 a week, you only eat 6. And so, and it'll put the list together for you, right? So your fridge will know you better than your husband soon. I mean, is this where we're going? I don't know. Next people will be wanting to marry their fridge. But look, I mean, it's all around me. We've got AI, we've got access to Gemini and all that, but I never use it. I just do my own thing. But I know a lot of people that do, and it does drive efficiencies. You've got to cross-check what it tells you, but you know, there is a role for this. I'm not saying it's bad. I'm not saying people shouldn't use it. I just, personally, I never think of using it. but maybe I'm stuck in the past. But over to you, 131873, or send me a text, 0460873873. AI, do you use it frequently? I don't think too many people out there be using it to buy their next home, but is it really that different than the old Google search? It's probably just the next generation. A lot of people went on online to work out whether brand A was better than brand B. That's sort of the first step toward the AI destination, I guess. But anyway, 131873. Chris, g'day.
3: G'day, Michael. How are you going?
1: I'm well, mate. Thank you.
3: Yeah, that's good. And Michael, you're talking about this logos or whatever you call it on number plates. I've seen quite a few New South Wales number plates where it normally has like the Premier State or something.
1: Yeah.
3: But it's Chinese writing on there. And I'm sort of flabbergasted that the New South Wales government number plate has got writing in a different language to now what we don't even understand.
1: Mate, I'll speak to Trent later, who knows everything about a car, but my understanding is some of those, that's not Chinese, that could be a Japanese import. I think some of those number plates on the Japanese imports, or you can pay for it, still have some characters down the bottom, but I may be wrong.
3: Yeah, you could have a chat and see what he says.
1: I'll ask him. Someone out there will know for sure. Someone might have one of those cars. Yeah, I've seen them. I've seen them up and down Parramatta Road. Good on you, Chris. Thank you. Lovely to hear from you. Roger, g'day.
4: Michael, you might be interested in some time back, Noel Pearson wrote to Bill Shorten when he was campaigning against Morrison that the Labor Party were chasing the wrong ferry with respect to diversity and unity. He said that basically what we need in Australia is diversity in unity rather than unity in diversity,
1: mm-hmm.
4: which he thought the Labor Party was pursuing at the time.
1: Mm-hmm.
4: And I think it was written up from memory in The Australian some time back.
1: Yeah, if it came from Noel Pearson, it might well have been in The Australian. He's had some very good things to say about education and probably lack of diversity over the years, hasn't he?
4: Yes, but basically saying what we should be striving for is diversity in unity. And that's the real nub of the question. How do we get unification or unity where you've got this diverse and split and multi-agendered or multinational country that we have at the moment?
1: Yeah. I'll see if I can track that article down, Roger. You've reminded me about that. Thank you. I'll do my best to research it. Appreciate your call. Alan. Hi, Alan.
5: Hello, Michael. How are you?
1: Mate, I'm pretty good. Hope you are too.
5: I am. So this story about AI, I run my own show. I trade on the Australian and other markets, and I invest my own money in these markets.
1: Yeah.
5: And I've been finding it's been much easier to use AI to answer questions about a specific company that I might, you know, be looking to investigate, to invest in.
1: Mm.
5: And what it does is it takes me from what I already know and it answers specific questions that I put to it to provide me with answers to the unknown. And I'm finding that my speed or the ability to make decisions has been unbelievably improved.
1: And so that boosts your productivity as a trader?
5: Most definitely.
1: All right. Do you ever get, good on you, do you ever get concerned that it might be feeding you a porky?
5: No, because I have... Because I cross-reference it with the old system where I used to go to sort of trusted site.
1: That's smart.
5: To get this information, which used to take me a long time. You have to go find it. You have to put searches in, sorts, filters, whatever. Now AI just gives it to me within seconds, and it is the real deal.
1: Okay, just a question without notice, Alan. We have a productivity problem in this country, which I've spoken about a lot, as you know. Let's assume we really take on board AI, and yet our productivity remains stagnant. What does that then say about us?
5: Well, I think it's too early to tell, really. I mean, if AI can make the workplace work faster, work more productively, get to the right outcomes sooner, then that's got to be better for everyone. But the downside, obviously, is that you would require less people to do that.
1: True. All right, Alan, great call. Well done you. Thank you, mate. Appreciate it. 131873. More after this.
0: The latest Brisbane traffic on 4BC. Thanks to Rochelle Paints with a Purpose. If it's worth painting, it's worth painting well with Rochelle.
6: In Callumbell, there's a westbound crash on Compton Road at Callum Road with minor delays. The southbound breakdown on the Bruce Highway in North Lakes is cleared. Stationary vehicle blocking the left lane in Logan Motorway eastbound at the Logan Lee Road off-ramp in Meadowbrook is cleared. There's a power line down on Anzac Avenue near Oleander Street in Kippering. No access into Oleander Street from there. And take care with lights on the flash on Trout Road at McCulloch Street in Coopers Plain. I'm Jimmy Clark on Brisbane's Traffic Leader, 882 4BC.
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1: All right, it's 16 to 1. Good to be with you. On the other side of the world, things are happening. We've got to be across it because it affects us. As you've heard, it's been confirmed that a third US soldier died over the weekend. This is following attacks between the US and Iran having ramped up. Two soldiers were killed in an Iranian missile barrage in Jordan, where the Americans obviously have military assets. A third was killed in northern Iraq during the disposal of a downed Iranian attack drone. Now, the number of US military personnel now killed since the beginning of the war has risen to 17. It comes after a ninth consecutive night of American strikes on Iranian sites. But what is of particular interest now is that these sites are what one would call dual-use sites, you know, bridges and power stations and that sort of thing, railway lines. Now, in response, Iran are carrying out attacks on critical infrastructure in Kuwait, Bahrain and Jordan, including, I believe, a power generation and even a water desalination plant. Now, that last one's key. You knock out the water desal plants to places like Dubai, it's curtains, because they simply don't have the fresh water to sustain the population. Meanwhile, over in Israel, they've been quiet, but they say their troops are prepared for an immediate return to combat whenever necessary. It all sort of is pointing in one direction, isn't it? Michael Shoebridge is the founder and the director of Strategic Analysis, Australia. He's with me on the line. Always good to speak with you, Michael. Thank you again for your time.
16: Oh, good to talk with you, Michael.
1: Everyone says it's ramping up. I think that's true. I mean, it never really stopped, but this looks like this is war phase number two, doesn't it?
16: I think you're right, and I don't think it's just ramping up. I think it's broadening, and your description there of the American military hitting what they're calling dual-use targets, you know, bridges close to a key port, power facilities. We will see more of that because the U.S. has hit military targets so frequently and it hasn't changed things. So they're now trying to broaden things. And the Iranians, you're right, they're not just hitting U.S. bases in Gulf states. They also seem to be hitting some pretty critical infrastructure as well.
1: Yeah. Now, we've got so few media eyes on the ground. I just don't know if what we're seeing or having reported is just a fraction of what is actually going on, whether some key sites in Iran have been hit that the Iranians don't want everyone to know have been hit, and at the same time the West, the Americans, that is, are sort of keeping quiet for whatever reason. Do you get a sense about just how full a picture we are being presented with here?
16: I think both sides are managing the information war as closely as they are the military part of the war. So America has pressured satellite image operators not to publish imagery of damage caused by the Iranians. And the Iranians, I think, have a pretty strong history of trying to control what they release as well. So it is hard to get a picture. But that picture of escalation and broadening and a return to a pretty active war looks real. And one indicator that this is going to broaden a bit more is open source reporting about American fighter jets and refueling aircraft being moved back in large numbers to the region.
1: It's going to get pretty hot. Everyone keeps talking about Karg Island. No one had ever heard of it until about 6 months ago. Now everyone knows where it is on the map. It's without putting too fine a point on it, it really is the Iranian economy on an island. The Americans could take it out. They've got the ability. They haven't. Why haven't they?
16: That's an interesting question. I think it's a big temptation for Donald Trump because it would be something different to what the Americans have tried up to now. You're right. It's the place where about 90% of Iran's oil exports leave from. So it's a key node in the whole Iranian economy. I think it is back on the American menu for things that they might do to really show that they're increasing the pressure in different ways on Iran.
1: Okay. Now, Trump's got himself in a quagmire. I think it was always going to be a quagmire, but presidents over the years, all of them for about, 47 years since Carter, have said, oh, we're going to do something about Iran, and basically they've done nothing. Trump said we're going to do something about Iran, and he actually did it. So he's followed through where all the others, I guess, squibbed it. Maybe looking at what's happening, I can see why they squibbed it. But what we don't talk about much here are the Iranian people. It seems the majority of which, from what I understand, the vast majority of which, have about as much love for their regime as Trump does for the Iranian regime. Where do they fit into what might come in the weeks ahead?
16: Well, already there are broadening blackouts and energy shortages across Iran, and that's affecting everybody's daily life. So that's a source of real unhappiness across Iran. But when they think about who's to blame, they can say, well, the regime didn't build a good electricity system. But when the Americans are striking parts of your power system, you'll probably blame them. So I think that's going to have a mixed effect. And I think a lot of the Iranian population rally around their country, even if they don't like the regime during this war.
1: Yeah,
16: I don't think that's going to change. And I think the hardliners that are in control of the Iranian government now are not going to change course.
1: They won't. So are the Americans looking at this now with X number of months battle experience, plus all the intelligence from Israel and America on top, and say, look, the only way to end this is really to get rid of the regime. We're not going to put boots on the ground, so we can't do it ourselves. We can degrade it, but what we now got to do is nail the economy to such an extent that the people feel they have no other option for survival but to do that job themselves, to get out there and change the regime with mass protests like even Iran has never seen. Do you think that's the 3D chess going on here?
16: I don't think there is 3D chess, unfortunately, and I think that plan would be highly unlikely to work because at least 20% of the Iranian population supports or is a part of the regime, and they're the people with all the guns.
1: But if they don't have the money anymore to be paid, as it were, by the regime, could their loyalties be tempted to go elsewhere?
16: They could, but under those kind of conditions, the last people you stop paying are the people with the guns. So I think economic pressure is not going to work. It hasn't worked for decades against Iran. So I think this is a pretty desperate move from America. But my worry is it is going to escalate more now with these very public American military deaths. It's only up to about 17 or 18 Americans killed, and there have been between 3,000 and 6,000 Iranians killed, but that's a very emotional thing in America.
1: Absolutely. All right, we'll keep an eye on it, and we'll keep returning to you. Thank you, Michael. Always good to get your expertise.
16: Thanks, Michael.
1: All the best. Michael Shoebridge, founder and director of Strategic Analysis Australia. 8-1.
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1: Yeah, and of course, whilst it seems a long way away, what's happening in Iran will affect us. I'd expect if things get hot, really hot again, we're going to see petrol prices increase. It might also mean you've got family and friends overseas with flights with Emirates and Qatar and Etihad and whatever. You know, airports could be closed. I mean, there will be knock-on effects, even for Australia, all this distance away, as we know. G'day, Norm.
25: G'day, Michael.
1: Yeah.
25: About the AI, mate.
1: Yes, mate.
25: The old adage, on computers and that I think still applies, and that is garbage in, garbage out.
1: Mm-hmm.
25: And the fact is that lady that you got the message from before that relies on the AI for everything, when she's probably been using it for a while, and when you put information into your computer, the computer knows everything about you.
1: Yes, that's right.
25: It knows what you'd like. And, you know, it's going to be worked on by people all over the world, putting different stuff in with different ideas and different mind states.
1: Yes, the algorithms are based off human activity, which, so on and so. You're quite right. They're slightly concerning that the algorithm knows her better than her husband, according to her. Her words, not mine. But I suppose there's not much that we can do about that. Norm, thank you for your call.
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2: In Callum Vale is a westbound crash on Compton Road at Callum Road with minor delays. But a power line down on Anzac Avenue near Oleander Street in Kippering has no access from there into Oleander Street. Take care with lights on the flash at Troughton Road at McCulloch Street in Coopers Plains. Elsewhere, the gateway is delay-free both ways from Bald Hills to Stretton, the Riverside Expressway and Inner City Bypass. Trouble-free in and out of the city, and it's a good run to either coast on the M1 and Bruce Highway. I'm Jimmy Clark on Brisbane's Traffic Leader, 882 4BC.
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8: It's 1 o'clock. Good afternoon. I'm Georgia Kondek. Police are working to determine the cause of a fatal fire on the Sunshine Coast. A unit block in Bundoran was fully engulfed in flames around 7:30 last night. Emergency crews retrieved a 21-year-old woman from the building who had suffered life-threatening burns. She died in hospital this morning. Senior Sergeant Robert Lowry says the investigation remains in the very early stages.
9: We have declared the scene. We are speaking to people. They are assisting us with our inquiries to establish whether or not accelerants or any other, you know, suspicious nature exists in relation to the fire.
8: The state's Olympics minister says the government is focused on delivering the first on-budget games. Tim Manda continues to pledge no taxpayer money will be spent on Brisbane 2032 amid concerns of a budget blowout. The minister says they will look at revenue-raising opportunities, including sponsorship, to meet the future total costs.
10: Then there's the making sure that we're the venue so that we can get the ticket sales. They're the type of things that will pay for the games. As you can understand, it's a little bit flexible as we, at the moment, as we go forward, and as things become more concrete, we'll know the actual cost and then we adjust accordingly.
8: A high-profile One Nation MP has sought to distance himself from comments made by his leader. Pauline Hanson used a podcast to claim the end of the White Australia policy has led to immigration problems. But her colleague Barnaby Joyce says the end of the policy has been a good thing. Mr Joyce has told Seven some migrants need to better assimilate into an Australian way of life.
11: We don't support the White Australia policy. Let's get that completely clear. What we have is a clear understanding of what is happening in England. And what is happening in England is you're getting a social fissure. But we don't want to go down that path. That's not where we want to end up.
8: And boaties and beachgoers are being warned of hazardous surf and gale force winds lingering along the Queensland coastline for the next few days. Areas including the Gold Coast and Garri were battered by big swells over the weekend. Surf Life Saving Queensland spokesperson Matt Thompson says people are being reminded to check out the local conditions and heed the safety warnings.
12: Particularly over the next 24 hours in the southeast of Queensland, we really want to see those conditions move through before we see people returning to the water. The great news is that system's going to continue to move away throughout the later part of the week. We'll start to see those conditions calm down.
8: To finance, the All Ords are up 16 points to 8,995, and one Australian dollar is buying 69.9 US cents.
0: Finance on Brisbane's 4BC. 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NAB, more than money.
8: Dolphins skipper Tom Gilbert admits his side had a point to prove in Sunday's 36-16 win over the Cowboys. Just a week earlier, the Finns were written off following a 66-point loss to the Sharks. Gilbert says they're pleased with the fight back in round 20.
13: The thing we did really well as a group is we moved forward and yeah, we took accountability. We enjoyed being in that position. We enjoyed people probably doubting us a little bit, but as a team, you know, we never doubted ourselves, and there was a quiet confidence within the group as the week came on, as we came in yesterday, today, and I think that showed in the 80 minutes.
8: Meantime, the Seagulls have slumped to a third straight loss, going down to the Titans 38-32. Manly star Tom Trbojevic is awaiting scans after picking up another hamstring injury during the loss. Ken Hinckley has been unveiled as coach of the new Tasmanian AFL team. The former Port Adelaide coach has signed a 5-year deal. And Spain are FIFA World Cup champions, beating defending champions Argentina 1-0 in the final. It's 1:04. That's the latest news and sport.
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0: 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Anzac Avenue, Hillcrest.
2: In Sunnybank Hills, we've got an eastbound breakdown on Compton Road at Cowan Road with minor delays. There's a power line down on Anzac Avenue near Oleander Street in Kippering with no access into Oleander Street from there. Take care with lights on the flash at Troughton Road at McCulloch Street in Coopers Plains. The Gateway Motorway is delay-free both ways from Bald Hills to Stretton and the Riverside Expressway and inner-city bypass, trouble-free in and out of the city, and it's a good run to either coast on the M1 and Bruce Highway. I'm Jimmy Clark on Brisbane's Traffic Leader, 882 4BC.
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8: Possible showers over Brisbane this afternoon with winds beginning to decrease, reaching a top of 23 degrees in the city and on the Bayside, 24 in Ipswich. Getting down to 15 degrees overnight, a shower or two tomorrow with a top of 23 and a cloudy day on Wednesday, slight chance of a shower at a top of 22. On Moreton Bay, a strong wind warning is in place with southeasterly winds up to 30 knots and seas up to 2 metres. Right now, it's 22 degrees in Caboolture. I'm Georgia Kondek. 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
24: Now, across Australia. Yeah. Back to Afternoons with Michael McLaren.
1: Righto, into hour number two. Thank you for your company. Keep those calls coming, 131873 on this Monday afternoon. You can send me a text if you like, and certainly for some of our 4BC listeners, just jot this number down for your text messages, 0460 873 873. That's the number I'll be getting them on, 0460 873 873. Now, as I said before the news, there's a pub in Sydney. I'm sure there's places all over the place. There's one in Port Stephens that did a little thing like this a while ago as well. But there's this pub in Sydney. It's the Prince Hotel in Kirrawee. Now, I don't know it. I've never been there. But I'm reading here from a story, I assume it's true, that says they've caused local outrage over a decision to charge for chicken salt. Some have said that's un-Australian. $5, mind you, for non-members. I didn't know you could be a member of a pub. Anyway, $5 from non-members, $3 for members. Prince Hotel Kirrawee. Okay, so what they've done, they've recently opened an 18-plus extension. I think it's called Social House. So, I don't know, it's a bit of a nightclubby thing, or I don't know. And the branch's new menu charges this extra cost for chicken salt. So, the same place, Social House, also charges for tartare sauce. $5 for non-members and $3 for members. Better be good tartare sauce. Anyway, as I said, they're not alone. According to this piece of news.com, there was last October, I think it was, a joint up at Port Stephens, a cafe. They were branded un-Australian for charging an extra fee to salt hot chips. Not even chicken salt. Just put the salt on the chips. Oh, that'll be another, you know, dollar or what? Really? Now, one user on Reddit probably going a bit far when they said, and I quote, "I'm shaken to my core just hearing about this secondhand." That's sort of their social media in a nutshell for you. I'm outraged. Secondhand. Hearing about this. But, yeah, $5 for chicken salt. Oh, God. There's not much in chicken salt, let's be honest. $5 a shake. That's a rip-off. I'm just going to call it right now. That's a rip-off. I don't care if they've got pieces of truffle from Liguria in there. That's a rip-off. I'll just have it without the chicken salt. Thank you very much. I don't know. There might be a few places around you that charge extra. See, once upon a time, all of this was standard. You go to the fish shop. I think in most places, you still go to the fish and chip on a Friday night or whatever. And they say, do you want plain salt or chicken salt? And I say, well, I don't really want chicken salt if I've got seafood. I like plain salt. On it goes. Maybe they don't shake the tin as hard as they used to. You know, say tap the bottom and let's have some. But, you know, they don't charge. Or if they do, they cleverly factor it into the overall, you know, headline price. You don't know. I wouldn't be paying $3 even as a member for chicken salt. I mean, it's nice and all that, but it's not worth $3 for what a shh on top of your schnitzel or whatever it is. Anyway, people can be outraged. I suppose the point is, if you don't like it, just don't go. You can vent on social media because it's sort of like a big cathartic. Social media is like the modern lounge in the psychiatrist's ward, isn't it? You know, everyone goes on there, takes a seat, puts a pillow under their head and just sort of vomits all of their concerns out to the world, whether the world cares or not, you know. But if you've got a real issue with it, go somewhere else that doesn't charge, because there'd be the majority of places, I think, still would not charge. But it's been kind of normal for years. You go to the bakery and say, oh, I'll have a sausage roll. You want sauce? Yeah, okay, that's 50 cents. Well, it used to be 20, now it's 50. I mean, you know, once Albo's finished, it'll be $3.45, I suppose. But that's just normal with sauce. I guess they've got to buy it. You know, they're running tight margins. Social House probably running tight margins. Good luck to them. And maybe the good folks of Kirrawee, by and large, don't care. I don't know. Said not my neck of the woods, but you might want to comment about that. 131873. Then there's cakeage, and then there's corkage, and, you know, all places have different ways of skinning a cat. As I said, if you don't like it, eat at home. That's pretty straightforward. 131873. Hello, Lyndall.
3: Oh, hello. How are you, Michael? Well, I love your show.
1: Thank you.
3: I love your show. I'm sick of hearing about those ovens and all kinds of domestic stuff. This is great.
1: Okay. Well, I can't talk to you about ovens too much. I could talk a little while about ovens.
3: I don't want to hear about domestic shit. I want to hear about important stuff.
1: All right.
3: Yeah, so I'll talk about AI. And my partner sent me a copy. He took a copy and sent it through to me of the email that he had sent to the Lord Mayor of Redcliffe about the homeless and all the rubbish and the trolleys that are filled with rubbish and it's all going into the Humpybong Creek. You should see it. You wouldn't believe it. Third world country up there around the Redcliffe and places, but certainly none of them up at North Lakes or any of those posh areas, so they seem to get them out of there somehow. But anyway, so I opened the email to read my partner's letter that he'd sent to the mayor, and before his email was an AI-generated summary of his letter, which was incorrect anyway. Now, I did not want AI to summarise my personal mail that my friend sent to me, and I was gobsmacked and shocked and a bit dismayed.
1: Yeah, well, you know, I mean, AI is everywhere, and as you say, you get these AI summaries of things, and I suppose if you're really time poor, it's just like the everyday man's executive summary these days. It just sort of comes on top, but I thought you were about to actually tell me, Lyndall, that your partner wrote the letter with the assistance of AI, because that's sort of normal now.
3: No. He's a very intelligent person.
1: I don't deny it.
3: Of writing a letter by himself, but I mean, it's a pity you can't opt out of AI sticking its nosy beak into everything.
1: Well, there's a thought. I suppose you could. You could handwrite a letter and post it, but it might take 8 weeks to get there. That's the only downside. Hey, Lyndall, lovely to hear your voice. Thank you for that. 131873. John, g'day, John.
4: G'day. How you going?
1: Mate, I'm well. Hope you are too.
4: Yes, well. Just heard you talking to this guy before who said he relies on AI to give him information on companies that he might invest in.
1: Yes.
4: And I'm sort of thinking, how do you know they're telling you the truth, this AI thing?
1: Well, you've got to cross-verify. I mean, I wouldn't take it as biblical.
4: Well, I probably wouldn't use it at all. Why don't you just find out for yourself anyway? But, yeah, I just find this sort of everyone relying on this AI thing, it'll do this for me, it'll do that for me. I just, don't like it at all. I don't like this place
1: that
4: charges for chicken salt either.
1: Well, look, if you're going to AI, John, they might be able to tell you a few pubs your way that don't. I mean, maybe that's the advantage. Yeah, look, I'm a little like you, but there again, I look at the economy. I'm a realist, and I see the Australian economy. It is flatlining. It is sluggish. I mean, we talk about productivity growth. We've got none, it seems. We haven't for a while. We're going backwards. So if a new technology comes along that has the potential to turbocharge productivity and to unleash human capital in more productive endeavours rather than crossing T's and dotting I's and looking through annals of paperwork and the like, well, okay, I'm not against it. But we've just got to use it to our advantage and not have it use us to its advantage. And that's going to be the challenge going forward. On top of course, the energy and water that is required to power the data centres that it requires. And that's something I have been speaking about for a while and will do again. Lovely to hear from you, John. Thank you. Sean in Campbelltown. G'day, Sean.
5: Yeah, g'day, mate. How you going?
1: Yeah, good.
5: Yeah, I'm just with the previous caller, John. Like, I've got a son-in-law that's come out from England and does nothing but lives by and dies by AI. If it doesn't say it's right, well, it's not right, you know. And they just purchased a property and they went to celebrate and get a bottle of champagne. So he's had a look at AI. It's recommended a bottle and they couldn't drink it. And I've gone, mate, if you can't make a decision over a bottle of champagne, you haven't got much hope, yeah. You know.
1: Well, I mean, poor old AI would never have had a sip, you see. It wouldn't know.
5: Yeah, but I mean, the thing is you can have a room full of people that won't be able to make any decisions unless they get on AI and have a look at it, yeah, you know?
1: I know.
5: It's crazy.
1: Yeah.
5: Well, and one other thing that gets me gate, you talk about prices of things, is $8 for an oyster where you used to buy a dozen for 23.
1: Where are you paying $8 for an oyster?
5: Oh, they're around the place. I seen it on a menu down in Barrel. We were at for lunch and $8 an oyster. I went, Jesus, $8.
1: It's Barrel.
5: Yeah.
1: Barrel.
5: Yeah,
1: everything's
5: expensive. Yeah, I know, but there is other places that they do charge that, you know. It's crazy.
1: But you know, Sean, if you're after an aphrodisiac, you can get cheaper things than oyssters.
5: Yeah, but it still doesn't work.
1: A bottle of... Yeah. Well, that was Brian Wilshire's old joke. I took 12 and 8 didn't work. Yeah, that's...
5: That's well, it's like putting a... for me, it's like putting a new flagpole on a condemned building. Yeah. Good on you.
1: Good on you, Sean. Yes, that's a beautiful image. Hello, Richard.
6: good afternoon, Michael. Yes. How are you going?
1: I'm all right. You're no condemned building. Carry on, Richard.
6: About this... chicken salt. I go to a pass tonight in North Mead. I'm not going to name the restaurant.
1: All right.
6: But they charge me. I've asked them for a soft drink. It's called a fire engine. I don't know whether.
1: The little kids love those ones. Yeah.
6: Yeah, I love them too, mate. But anyway, they charge me to put the orange juice into the soft drink. I thought this isn't right. I said, don't you know what a fire engine is? It consists of an orange juice. And they said, oh, no, we don't know that. It's an Italian restaurant. Anyway, I gave the secret away now. But, I thought that was a bit weird. And they charged me extra for their bread when I wanted a bit of soup as well.
1: Oh, so that's the old Italian trick, the bread charge. Yeah, I mean, that comes from the mother country, that one. But the one about the fire, you've just caught me on the fire engine in that. Our little one loves one on occasions, and I was always of the belief it was lemonade with a bit of raspberry cordial, and that was it. You say there's orange juice in a fire engine drink?
6: Absolutely, mate. Yeah, on top, yeah.
1: Ooh. Okay. Well, that's news to me.
6: Yeah, well, there are two ways you can make it, according to the bartender, but okay. The orange juice on top is the go.
1: That sounds like a tequila sunrise without the tequila, almost.
6: Yeah, that's it, exactly, mate.
1: Nice. Well, Richard, now, I mean, I might have to confer to AI and just see if Fire Engine does indeed have orange juice. I always thought, thank you for the call, I always just thought it was either, you know, soda water or lemonade if you want the extra sugar, and just a bit of red cordial. That was always, as a kid anyway, that was always the fire engine, but I don't know, maybe the posh places add a little orange juice just for a little... something else. There you go. You learn something every day. We'll take a break. When we come back, we're going to be looking at these LED headlights, whether they're a menace or a benefit. I'll chat with David Beck.
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1: Well, I've been banging on for a while about LED headlights. I'm not against them, but I'm a little concerned that maybe we're not studying the potential side effects enough. Well, there are growing concerns, I see, about the safety of these things on the roads. They're becoming the new norm, of course, but there's also concerns they're posing a risk to other road users. You see, they're whiter, they're brighter lights, certainly compared to the old halogen globes. They were introduced to improve visibility, particularly at night, and they do that because they can deliver 3 to 5 times more light than the old-fashioned globes can do. But data out of America suggests that they have also helped reduce single car crashes at night by close to 20%. So, you know, the advocates of LED will be saying, oh, well, here you go, there's all the evidence you need, carry on. But you see, some road safety experts are warning that the blinding glare from these same lights could, in fact, increase the risk of crashes. And I've got to say from personal experience, I mean, I've been there, done that, not having had the crash, but crikey. You've felt disoriented and completely lost on the road more than once with either one of these cars coming at you or behind you with the reflection in the rearview mirror of these LED lights. Now, there are calls for an official investigation into the impacts of them. As I said, anecdotal evidence suggests a lot of people aren't happy with them. David Beck, a road safety consultant and a crash investigator and principal of Datum Road Safety, obviously knows what he's talking about, and he's with me on the line. Good to speak, David, and thank you for being there.
27: Hi, Michael. Thanks for having me.
1: Okay. Now, we're not going to get rid of these things, I don't think, because pretty much every new car I've seen for the last decade at least comes equipped with LED lights. But are we studying their potential effects on other drivers enough?
27: Yeah, we're not getting rid of them, and they've got plenty of road safety benefits too, but no, I don't think we are studying them enough either. I think it's really hard to draw out the glare issues from the crash data alone, but definitely there's a lot of people complaining about the impact from the dazzle of these headlights.
1: Is it the lights themselves, in your expert opinion, or is it the way that they are positioned or adjusted by the driver?
27: Yeah, it's not how they're positioned by the driver. It's how they end up being positioned through a combination of, for example, higher vehicles, so SUVs and utes, will particularly dazzle drivers of smaller vehicles, and also the road environment. So different curves and hills will position the headlights in less than ideal ways. And if an oncoming driver is caught up, then they'll be dazzled at that point.
1: Yeah, I mean, the old road etiquette always was, wasn't it? If you've got an oncoming vehicle, you're driving late at night, and you've got your high beams on, you're in a country area or something, spotting roos and wombats, you dim your high beam until you pass the car, then you flash it back on. But it seems to me that when you interact with some of these vehicles now, and they tend to be

0: bulls, is increasing the likelihood of this. And yeah, the wider, brighter lights are definitely playing a significant part in this as well. So yeah, confluence of factors.
1: Yeah, moving parts. Thanks, David. Good to hear from you. Appreciate your time.
0: Thanks, Michael.
1: Bye-bye. David Beck, road safety consultant there. Got a couple of notes here from people who said headlight aiming is certainly not being done. And I'm an ex-RMS inspector, says somebody here. A few other people saying, look, they just don't do it. Look, I can't say they all don't. I've got no idea. I drop the car off at the mechanic and I go and pick it up when the slip needs to be done. I'm not hanging around or, you know, remotely tapping into a CCTV to check what they're doing. But that still is part of the rigmarole. Whether it's done, I don't know. Maybe a few on the inside could let us know for certain. 131873. Let's get the news. The wonderful Madeleine McNeil is back with us. Hello, Maddie.
2: Good afternoon, Michael. Both major parties are playing down the latest news poll, which shows federal support for One Nation's recovered while the coalition has regained some ground. One Nation has a primary vote of 30% on par with Labor, while the coalition has improved to 19%. Queensland police are investigating a unit fire on the Sunshine Coast, which has claimed the life of a 21-year-old woman. Firefighters in Sydney have managed to extinguish a blaze inside a major shopping centre, containing the flames to the store in which it broke out. And anti-domestic violence advocates are warning victim survivors with hidden safe phones to make sure their device is turned off ahead of a nationwide test alert in 1 week's time. In sport, Tom Dvojevic's NRL season could be over after the Seagull star suffered the ninth hamstring injury of his career. Manly's co-captain clearly upset by his latest setback after being forced off during his side's 38-32 loss to the Titans. Thanks, Michael. There'll be more news and sport at 2.
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1: Sydney today, partly cloudy and 19. When they say partly cloudy, not that much cloud out there at the moment. Penrith will get to 20, 17 at Terry Hills, Parramatta 19 and Campbelltown 19, Bondi 18 today. Tomorrow, mostly sunny and 20. Canberra, morning frost but a beautiful sunny day in the capital, 15 today, Tuggeranong 16. A cold start tomorrow, minus 2, but it will warm up to 15 again with a bit of morning frost and then a mostly sunny day after that in the capital. For those listening through Lithgow and 2LT, good to have you there with us west of the mountains. Cloud clearing and 17 today, 15 at Orange, Mudgee 18, Bathurst 16, just a little bit of cloud, Katoomba 14, Springwood 18, Queanbeyan mostly sunny today, bit of morning frost of course, like Canberra, top of 15, Goulburn a little wispy in the morning, but it should clear up to a 16 today, and Yass 14, Brisbane possible shower and 23 for you. The airport 22, Chermside 23, Ipswich 24, Logan Central 23 today, drop or two here or there, and of course Redcliffe 23 with a drop or two. Tomorrow a shower or two in Brisbane, top at 23, and Rocky 25 today and a shower or two. 131873. G'day, Ted.
4: How you going, Michael?
1: Mate, I'm well.
4: Good. I was just listening with interest about the LED lights. That I live at Cobbetty, and my wife and I were driving into Camden the other night,
1: yeah.
4: And on Saturday night, and the cars with LED lights, like the roads out here are quite undulating, you know, they're built in the 1800s and that, and they're not uniform. One side of the car, like the car's coming towards you, the LED lights, it obviously hit a bump. Next minute, these LED lights are flashing at you on one side, the other side's normal, and they're a real... Even my wife said, what's he doing? Is he flashing his lights at you? I said, no, they're LED lights. And ever since they've come out, they're a real pest if you're driving towards them, you know.
1: Yeah, I've noticed that. I don't know why they sometimes look as though you've gone through a speed camera or something, but occasionally you get that flash, don't you, when they go over a bump. Why that is, I don't know. They should be stable. But I've noticed it as well. Ted, thank you. G'day, Robert.
5: How are we going?
1: Good, mate. Hope you are.
5: Yeah, these LED lights drive me crazy. I take my wife to work in the morning and then I pick her up at night and the lights are actually blinding. I'm driving on the Princess Highway and I'm on the far south coast. But I've said to her repeatedly, these lights are blinding. I flash my lights at them a couple of times. I drive a four-wheel drive.
1: Well, you're up high then.
5: I'm up high and they are. They're absolutely blinding. And I said to her, there should be something done about them because they will create an accident, I think.
1: Oh, look, I'm sure they have. I would not be surprised if stacks of accidents have been in some way precipitated by people being blinded with the oncoming headlights.
5: Yeah, well, I've got to look out for kangaroos, and mainly kangaroos, not so much wombats, but yeah. And I just find them very distracting and actually blinding.
1: Look, the only solution, Robert, the only solution I've got for you is to get your wife to drive to work by herself.
5: hello, I want to keep my oil dry.
1: Oh, I hope she's not listening, Robert.
5: No, she's not listening.
1: Good man. Thank you for the call. All the best, 131873. We'll keep the motoring talk going in a moment. Trent Nikolic will be with us.
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6: In Sunnybank Hills, an eastbound breakdown on Compton Road at Gowan Road is now cleared. Traffic lights are repaired on Troughton Road at McCulloch Street in Coopers Plains. But Desert Road under speed northbound through Callanbale. And the Gateway Motorway is delay free both ways from Bald Hills to Stretton. Elsewhere, the Riverside Expressway and Inner City Bypass still trouble free in and out of the city. And it's a good run to either coast on the M1 and the Bruce Highway. I'm Jimmy Clark on Brisbane's traffic leader, 882 4BC.
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1: Well, here he is, Trent Nikolic, of course, our motoring expert with a Monday dose of motoring. If you've got a question about a car you're thinking of purchasing, or you just want a bit of inside information about something, particularly if you're thinking about buying a Lamborghini or a Ferrari, Trent's your man because he gets on all these junkets, isn't he? Writes them off as tax. Hello, Trent.
14: Hello, mate. Good afternoon, good everyone. Afternoon, and good mate. Afternoon to 4BC today as well.
1: Well, indeed. Afternoon to everybody.
14: Yeah,
1: we had a lot of calls about this LED
14: thing. Oh, yes.
1: You and I have spoken about this.
14: We have. Over the years, we have. Yeah, it's a fascinating one. I think in isolation, if I'm driving down a country road on my own, I want LED headlights because sure. they're significantly better. The issue is that the technology now has gone so far in advance of what we're used to because we went from halogen to H4 and then xenon and bi-xenon and now LED. And the technology is amazing and what you can do with them is amazing. Like when you see them doing all these weird sequences and people turn their cars on and the lights all come on individually and stuff, that's all because of its LED.
1: Yes.
14: The issue is, as you've said, it's multiple different things. It's the height of the older car and where the new car sits with the LEDs. It's the fact that they're super bright. I think it's the fact that everybody tailgates everybody now in Australia. The tailgating's horrendous. So if you've got someone right on your bumper with these crazy bright lights, that's there as well. And then I've said, and I think I've said this to you before, I don't understand what level of testing is being done at the ADR level because I know that if I went and tried to build an old car with these crazy lights in it and had it approved, that doesn't work. You can't have – it's illegal.
1: Really?
14: Yeah, it's illegal effect. I've spoken to engineers
1: about
14: it.
1: Why is that?
14: I don't know. And maybe because it's not tested. Like I could buy – so if I've got an American car from the 60s, I could buy LED headlights from the US and just bolt them in. And then I've got US headlights on an Australian car that are too bright. You go too far down the road, whatever it is. But surely I look at some of them that I've heard your callers there saying that they're blinded by them. Surely they're too bright. If you're just measuring it based on the effect it has on the car in front or around you, surely they're too bright. But at an ADR level, I'm not sure what the checking is. I know one or two people suggested to you about the mechanics adjusting where they sit and stuff. It's not that simple with a brand new car. With old cars, you used to be able to get in there and you'd park the car up against a wall and they had a line and they couldn't go up.
1: That's right.
14: Right. Yeah. It's not that easy with a new system. They're a lot more fine-tuned than that and a lot less likely to move out of alignment. So the mechanics don't need to do it. So it's how the car's set up from the factory.
1: Okay. It's like that old song, you're blinded by the light.
14: Blinded by the light.
1: What was it?
14: Revved up like a juice.
1: Revved up like a juice, another runner in the night.
14: Another runner in the night. And a juice would have been, I think, a 32 Ford hot rod they would have been referring to.
1: Yeah. They didn't have LEDs back then,
14: no,
1: did they?
14: No, definitely not.
1: They had halogens.
14: Probably didn't even have headlights. They're probably driving around in the dark.
1: I don't think so.
14: It was 1932. It was a Ford. I don't know.
1: They used to have a bloke with a lantern.
14: A lantern, like a gas lantern.
1: And they kept getting run over.
14: That's right. Exactly. It didn't work too well.
1: I don't think their insurance policy was
14: I tell you one thing you want to do, as I do regularly because I've got silly old cars, get in one of them on a dark road in the night and turn their headlights on, and they are useless. They're useless. You might as well have a torch out the window.
1: Yeah, okay. But then you get done for only having one hand on the wheel.
14: Exactly.
1: You can't win.
14: But the good thing with an old car is you look good. Even if you can't see and you're driving at 30 k's an hour, you look good driving it because it's a stylish old car.
1: True. They had a certain style. I mean, we now have, what do they say, function.
14: Yeah, function over form. Yeah, just generic
1: once upon a time was form over function.
14: Absolutely it was. If you go back to, I think one of the great years of automotive design is 1959, especially out of the US. If you go and have a look at cars from 1959, stunning and vastly different. If you have a look at a raft of medium or large SUVs now, they all look the same.
1: The cars used to be a lot bigger back then.
14: Yep.
1: So, you know, I assume that between the 1960s and now, we have repainted the lines in all the shopping centre car parks.
14: Oh, no. No, of course not.
1: Because that's how will they fit the cars?
14: That's why, and I spoke to Clinton on his show about this with US trucks last week. This is why we've got an issue in Australia. Everyone picks on US trucks because they're massive and they're an easy target. The parking spots that we have are not big enough for Nissan Patrols, Toyota Land Cruisers, full-size SUVs from anyone.
1: No.
14: They're not. When you park, even like a Kia Carnival, a people mover, if you park that in a regular shopping centre car park, you might have, I don't know, 150 millimetres each side.
1: It's tight.
14: It is very tight.
1: I found when I was in Germany recently, there was one particular car park in one of the cities. They have redone it.
14: Yes.
1: And they've made them wider.
14: Yes.
1: It's outstanding. I know. You can fully open the door.
14: Actually get in and get out.
1: It's
14: yeah.
1: like business class
14: you
1: for
14: know,
1: cars.
14: You know
1: it's
14: what that is? That's wonderful. Thinking ahead. We're sort of dramatically incapable of that in Australia.
1: Well, at the same time, they're trying to discourage cars. So
14: correct. It's a bit six of one, half
1: they're probably thinking
14: the
1: fewer on the way. Yeah. Peter's got a call. Hi, Peter.
15: Oh, good day. How are you going?
1: Mate, we're good. What's your question?
14: Hello, mate.
15: I've just got a query for you. I've got a Ford F-150, 2 years old.
14: Yep.
15: It's had four Ford recalls, which have all been done. It's a brilliant vehicle. The fifth recall is for faulty rear axles. I went down to get it fixed, and they tell me they won't fix it and they can't even order the parts until mine break.
14: Really?
15: Yep.
14: Really? Okay. What I'll do, Peter, stay on the line and Michael's team will get your details. I need your contact details when you come off air and the VIN of your car and probably also the dealer you've been to. And I'll check with Ford whether that's actually the official line or it's whether what the dealer is telling you, because I wouldn't have thought, Michael, that Ford would want owners broken down on the side of the road with an axle that's
1: not
14: busted.
1: A good look.
14: No. So, yeah, stay on the line, mate. We'll get your details and I'll check that out for you.
1: Okay, do that, Peter. Hang on there. We'll grab your details. Peter said it's a brilliant vehicle.
14: Yeah.
1: He said it's had five recalls.
14: Yeah. Look, I think this is the messaging I've always had, Michael, and I really want your listeners to not panic. A recall is a manufacturer saying, we've discovered a potential issue somewhere around the world in a market that we want to make sure doesn't happen in Australia.
1: Just in case.
14: Just in case. That's basically what it is. Now, if they say, stop driving your car immediately, it could catch fire on the side of the road, then that's pretty serious. But if it's, you know, a warning light could go off or something funny might happen with this or it's nothing life-threatening, then you don't have to worry about it. You just go back to your dealer, get it fixed, and 99.9% of the time, it's not indicative of a vehicle that's problematic.
1: That's good. Just by the way, I've just had this come through to me from out in the Corvetting area. New South Wales police are telling us there is a pursuit currently underway in the Randwick area. It is heading toward Maroubra. We had a few calls from people saying there's a lot of police cars in that part of Sydney. So New South Wales police confirming there is a pursuit currently underway in the Randwick area, heading toward Maroubra. There are multiple police vehicles involved. We'll stay across it. But if you're in that part of the town, you can hear a lot of sirens. You're seeing police cars whiz along. There is a police pursuit in that part of the eastern suburbs of Sydney. We'll take a break. More Trent after this.
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1: Trent with us, all your motoring questions answered, 131873. Keep the text coming, 0460873873. Greg says, I saw Trent at the car park. He was having trouble parking his Batmobile.
14: Greg, how dare you, Greg? Ooh,
1: you are
14: Greg, Greg stays in touch with us over the weekend. Thanks for listening in, mate.
1: Thank you, Greg.
14: Stop blowing my cover, Greg.
1: So what's this about you not eating wheat?
14: Oh, why did I tell you? You know how we do our best work during the commercial breaks this show, right? Which is bad for the listeners. Yeah, I'm on to my third week of not eating wheat just simply because someone told me I couldn't do it.
1: Oh, it's a dare.
14: It was a dare, basically, yeah.
1: Are you feeling any difference?
14: Absolutely no difference at all. And I'm wondering why I'm not eating pizza, pasta, hamburgers, bread of any kind.
1: Well, you're half Italian. How do you live without wheat?
14: It's a struggle. It's a struggle. Plus, it's pretty boring as well.
1: Yeah.
14: Yeah. I mean, I'm a boring person.
1: I'm a three Weet-Bix this morning. They definitely had wheat.
14: This is the sort of thing I'm talking about. Yeah. Look, once you put your mind to something, it's not that hard not to do it.
1: I don't know about that.
14: It's hard to find things without wheat in them. That's the problem.
1: Well, I suppose you're gluten free, right?
14: Yeah. So,
1: I
14: mean, it's not
1: it's
14: that
1: easier
14: easy
1: now than it used to be.
14: A lot easier than it used to be.
1: I can't not have chocolate. I've tried. It just doesn't happen.
14: You've got to have some pleasure in life.
1: You've got to have to.
14: And I may have substituted the lack of wheat with an over-representation of sugar.
1: Just don't replace it all with bran.
14: Correct, yeah.
1: Otherwise you
14: have some problems.
1: You won't be needing some of our advertisers.
14: That's exactly right. No, I won't.
1: You'll be getting up and going quite naturally.
14: I'll be sorted.
1: Hello, Paul.
14: G'day, Paul.
24: G'day. Thanks for taking the call. I have a couple of questions and a comment. I've got a Toyota RAV4. 2017 model, which is going beautifully.
14: Yes.
24: It's got 270,000 Ks on the clock.
14: Yep.
24: It's had a recall on it for years, and I finally got it done. And just as a comment, the petrol economy went from 17 Ks per litre to 17 Ks per 100 litre. Oh, sorry. 12
14: litres per 100?
24: Yeah, that's
14: yep,
24: right.
14: Yep.
24: Down to 10, which is
14: that's
24: fantastic.
14: Interesting. So maybe the recall part of that was throttle mapping and how the gearbox responds, things like that. Could have been that.
1: Throttle mapping.
24: Yeah, well, it's wonderful that it happened. Anyway, Toyota I've had no problems with at all. The last Toyota I had, I got to 380,000 Ks and got rid of it because the upholstery was falling apart, not the engine.
14: Yep.
24: And I'm just thinking of updating. My son tells me I shouldn't because I'm used to the car I've got, to a Toyota RAV4. And I guess when I looked on car sales and it indicated that you'd get about $30,000 for the Toyota Fortuna, which seems an amazing price.
14: Yes.
24: Considering what I paid for it all those years ago.
14: Okay, and, so you've got, have you got a RAV4 now and you want to upgrade to a Fortuna, or you've got a Fortuna now and you want to go to a RAV4?
1: Oh, he's got the RAV4 now.
14: RAV4 now.
1: 2017 model.
14: Yeah, so the Fortuna, the difference is going to be that they're completely different vehicles in the way that they feel to drive. So the Fortuna is much more of a robust four-wheel drive, body on frame. It's a Hilux under the skin, diesel engine, a lot more like a conventional four-wheel drive. The RAV4 is more car-like, more comfortable. The steering will be a bit firmer. It'll be more like driving a car than you're going to driving a four-wheel drive. But Fortuna's great. If you do a lot of kilometres, it's fantastic.
1: Okay, just before we go, some calls, we won't have time. Clay wants to know, Alfa Romeo, yep. What are the best of them?
14: I really like the Giulia. The Giulia is a four-door sedan, and that's an Alfa that's been in the market for a little while. It's a really good car.
1: Mm-hmm.
14: Definitely, right. Yeah. Right. That's okay. The one I'd look at.
1: Okay, Dave says, by the way, there's a place, I think this is on Marion Street, Leichhardt, yep. Sebastian Sans Gluten.
14: Oh, there is too.
1: Problem
14: yeah.
1: solved. We
14: yeah.
1: had them in here for Friday
14: there
1: food.
14: There is too. Yeah, I drive past there. Yeah,
1: well,
14: yeah,
1: you should
14: okay.
1: stop right. and
14: thanks,
1: actually
14: Dave.
1: Buy something.
14: Yeah. Thank you, Dave.
1: Say, don't you know who I am?
14: I'll charge me double.
1: Usual line. Thank you, Trent.
14: Thank you, mate.
1: See you next week.
14: See you, mate.
2: Traffic. The census is coming in August. You'll get instructions soon on what to do. 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Authorised by the Australian Bureau of Statistics, Canberra.
4: In Belmont, there's a westbound crash on the old Cleveland Road service road towards the Gateway Motorway. Minor delays there. In Milton, we've got a southbound crash on Castle Main Street at Black Street. Bow Desert Road is under speed northbound through Cunnamulla Riverside Expressway, slowly building inbound towards Hale Street. The Gateway Motorway, delay-free both ways from Bald Hills to Stretton. And it's a good run to either coast on the M1 and the Bruce Highway. I'm Jimmy Clark on Brisbane's Traffic Leader, 882 4BC.
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1: 4BC. Our listeners through 4BC won't know this, but last week we were speaking about, I'd just been to Europe, been in Germany for a bit, and I mentioned that on Sundays everything is closed by law. And when it's a particularly hot Sunday, that's bad for old people because they can't get to the club, there's no air conditioning, so on and so forth. Well, there's a story in the UK Telegraph saying they might be looking at overturning that law in the name of productivity. I'll look at that after the news.
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9: It's 2 o'clock. Good afternoon. I'm Georgia Kondek. A man has been charged following a serious crash in Moreton Bay last week. On Wednesday, a police vehicle was allegedly driven at by another car with stolen license plates in Ningi. The car was later located abandoned and no one was injured. The 45-year-old man was later arrested and charged and will face court next month. A woman has been killed after fire tore through a Sunshine Coast apartment. The blaze erupted at a bedroom property around 7:30 last night. A 21-year-old woman was taken to hospital with life-threatening burns and has since passed away. The cause of the fire remains unknown, with investigations underway. The Prime Minister says it's astonishing Pauline Hanson has used her time overseas to talk Australia down. The One Nation leader used a podcast appearance with far-right activist Tommy Robinson to claim the end of the White Australia policy has led to immigration problems. One Nation MP Barnaby Joyce has sought to distance himself from the comments. Anthony Albanese says elected officials should be talking Australia up when they're abroad.
10: I find it astonishing that Pauline Hanson has travelled overseas in order to denigrate and talk down Australia. What we need to do as public representatives is take our responsibility seriously. We live in the best country on earth, and we are the envy of the world.
9: A suite of new dementia prevention recommendations have been endorsed by the World Health Organisation. They include increasing physical activity, avoiding air pollution, and adopting a healthy life. The organisation is urging countries to act on the guidelines to help protect their citizens. An extremely rare set of identical girl quadruplets have been born in Brisbane in what could be an Australian first. Only a dozen sets of all identical quadruplets have been recorded in medical history. The girls were delivered by C-section last week, with all four said to be doing extremely well. And veteran broadcaster Darren Hinch has been remembered as a larger-than-life character at a state funeral in Melbourne. The former journalist and senator passed away earlier this month, aged 82. Fellow broadcaster and friend Ray Martin says Hinch was born with a megaphone for a voice and his typewriter was just as loud.
11: There was nothing subtle about Hinch or his endless opinions. More controversial than contrary, I think. He was brave and brash, with an ego that could light up a small city. But he was also very likable, and I liked him a lot.
9: To finance, your Lords are up 16 points at $8,995, and one Australian dollar is buying 69.9 US cents.
12: Hello, this is Phil O'Neill. 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
12: 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Let's talk.
9: Green shoots from the Cowboys' 20-point loss to the Dolphins on Sunday. North Queensland halfback Tom Dearden scoring a trademark try on his return from an ankle injury. Dearden says he's still finding his feet back in first grade.
15: Yeah, it felt good to be back and back out there, and I think... Yeah, performance-wise, I think there's still a bit of rust there and things to work on. And, yeah, I'll build on that performance for next week. But, yeah, disappointing with the way the game went for us tonight.
9: Former Wallaby Isaiah Parise is returning to Rugby Australia after a stint overseas. He signed on with the Queensland Reds until the end of 2028. Celebrations are in full swing in Spain after their 1-0 win over defending champions Argentina 1-0 in the World Cup final. And New Zealand golfer Ryan Fox, son of All Blacks legend Grant Fox, has won his first major, the British Open. It's 2:04. That's the latest news and sport.
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4: A southbound crash on Castle Main Street at Black Street in Milton has cleared, and in Belmont, the Gateway Motorway has a car on the left shoulder southbound before Old Cleveland Road with minor delays. Beaudesert Road, under speed northbound through Callan Vale, the Riverside Expressway slowly building inbound towards Howe Street. The Gateway is delay-free both ways from Bald Hills to Stretton. The Logan Motorway fine for your east-west trips. And it's a good run to either coast on the M1 and Bruce Highway. I'm Jimmy Clark on Brisbane's Traffic Leader, 882 4BC.
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9: Possible showers over Brisbane today with winds starting to decrease, reaching a top of 23 degrees in the city and on the Bayside, 24 in Ipswich. Getting down to 15 degrees overnight with a shower or two tomorrow and a top of 23 degrees, and a cloudy day on Wednesday, slight chance of a shower with a top of 22. On Moreton Bay, a strong wind warning is in place with southeasterly winds getting up to 30 knots and seas up to 2 metres. Right now it's 19 degrees in Chermside. I'm Georgia Kondek with more news at 2:30 on 4BC.
20: Now, across Australia. Yeah. Back to Afternoons with Michael McLaren.
1: Thank you for all the feedback. Into the third hour we go. Busy third hour too. We'll see what's coming up with Sydney Now with Clinton. Also Brisbane Drive with Carla. I'll speak shortly to the man who is, well, so he says, Australia's only professional penny farthing maker. His name's Dan Bolwell. He's based in Victoria. Look forward to having a chat to Dan in just a moment. We'll keep you up to date with the world of finance news. And, of course, track of the day, if we have a little time, between now and 3 o'clock. We were speaking about the Middle East earlier. I see a piece in the Oz Business section today saying the reignition of this fighting over there has airlines on the hop, with jet fuel prices climbing again and airspace closures forcing longer routes to Europe and the UK from Australia. I mean, this is something that affected us when we went a couple of weeks ago, and we went with Singapore as a result. And it does add a couple of hours to the journey. Certainly added many, many dollars to the journey because Singapore Airlines with these air closures are just cashing in from the Australian market. Unbelievable. We had to go because of family reasons. Otherwise, we wouldn't have gone. Insane prices, but people are still paying it. The planes are full. Anyway, the Qantas sale, they're going to bung on a sale, covers selected travel dates between December the 1st and February 28th. Next year, including the Christmas New Year period, Australia Day weekend and summer holidays. Virgin getting in on the act, trying to entice a few people to buy, offering 1 million discounted fares between August 25 and June 22 next year, as well as cheap holiday packages, including a couple of nights in Cairns or Bali for as little as $390 a person. Pretty good price. Anyway, you can check all that out if you're interested, but that's how it is affecting the flight market. Meanwhile, in Victoria, a roll call of Melbourne's media stalwarts and public names have arrived and have now sent off one of our most outspoken and influential voices in Darren Hinch, the human headline. Of course, Darren died on July the 10th. He was 82. He did have a lengthy health struggle. He had a lot of health troubles throughout his life, of course, but he documented much of this for his followers on social media. And I just saw in one of the eulogies, they made the point. I mean, Darren, you can't say he lived half a life. He lived three and a half lives. He was obviously a radio and a media personality. He was a senator. He went to jail. All sorts of things happened in that man's life. Pushed the boundaries and arguably left Australia a better place as a result. Ray Martin was there, Dennis Walter. Entertainers Rhonda Birchmore sung beautifully. Greg Evans was there, Ann Peacock, the former Crown executive, and others. And it was a very moving state funeral for Darren Hinch. So Australia loses one of their very prominent voices in Darren. Of course, you know, we mourn his passing. 131873. Lizzie Wilson's phoned in. Hello, Lizzie.
5: Hello, good afternoon. How are you?
1: I'm well, thank you.
5: I just wanted to say welcome back to Brisbane.
1: Thank you. It's been a while. I've missed it.
5: Well, I have to say, I'm sitting here at my computer writing away, and I think I described it to a friend, and I said, I feel like an old friend has come home, and just having you on in the background, just, and also I just want to say, when you and Gary did your changeover, my husband was in the car, and he was coming back from he's a photographer, coming back from a job, and he said, I've just heard Gary Hargrave talking to Michael McLaren. I think your 4BC is going to be just fine. Anyway, I wanted to say how much I'm enjoying it, just selfishly.
1: Thanks, Lizzie.
5: And you're one of the great broadcasters. And, you know, I come from a bit of a broadcasting background. And every time I hear your voice, it's like a big warm hug. So from Queensland and Brisbane, it's lovely to have you back in our living rooms.
1: Well, it's lovely to be back. I mean, we had years on overnights and we all sort of kept each other company in the wee small hours.
5: Yeah, we
1: and
5: did.
1: Then we did weekends. Yep. And
5: weekends, yep.
1: Now we're here. So it's nice, and I'll make sure I do plenty of broadcasting out of Cannon Hill myself. I look forward to getting there as soon as I can and doing the show from there.
5: Yeah, and don't be a stranger. Can I just ask you just one quick, just on the flying?
1: Yeah.
5: Because we're booked. I was listening to you earlier and just now you're saying about going on Singapore because we're about to make that decision. But we're booked to go out in September, and we kind of calmed ourselves and thought, well, I think this will all kind of die down by then.
1: Mm.
5: But if I put this to you, would you get on a Middle Eastern flight in the next few months?
1: Oh,
5: obviously, that's why you went to Singapore.
1: It's hard to say. Look, if it was in the next couple of weeks, I'd say no, and I suspect they'd cancel, and they'd probably, if you purchase, they've been pretty generous, the Middle Eastern Airlines. They've rolled forward, no cost and that sort of thing. But look, in the next few months, September, I mean, Lizzie, how long's a piece of string, you know?
5: I have been listening to you for years. How long is a piece of string? Yeah. No, I just thought it was interesting to ask if you would. I mean, I'm pretty brave and fearless, but I'm also not stupid. So, and what worries me is that I do think some of the non-Middle Eastern airlines, as you obviously found out firsthand, are charging like wounded bulls.
1: Oh.
5: But if particularly in your case, having to go home for family and personal reasons, and mine's part work, but you know, we are there. They've got us over a barrel, quite literally.
1: Singapore Airlines are absolutely making a killing. Making a killing.
5: And so many of my friends, my brother, Jim, they just got back, and they were also going sort of on the Middle Eastern route, and they, like you, decided to go the Singapore route. And I just think, I don't know how anyone's going to be able to afford to travel overseas because, you know, no matter what class you're in, it's inflated by upwards of 3 to 4 times, I think, from when we were flying, probably pre-COVID.
1: You betcha. Well, you know, Lizzie, someone was telling me Singapore Airlines Premium Economy return was something like $10,000 a person.
5: Gosh.
1: So that's economy with another 3 degrees pitch on the seat or something, right? And a glass instead of a plastic cup.
5: Exactly what it is.
1: $10,000.
5: But the other thing on that too is, as you say, with that $10,000, we cast our minds back, and you know, I mean, I've had the privilege at times of flying business, but $10,000 used to fly. Now I am showing my age. When you could fly first class on that.
1: Oh yeah, not that many years ago, I'm sure.
5: That I've ever flown first class, but I mean that's
1: Told
5: the sort of money that. But anyway, it's lovely to have you back, and we're excited, and it's one of the real treats. It feels like is my old days of radio back in the 90s, and every time, as I say, every time you come on, you could just broadcast anywhere in the world and your audience love you.
1: Well, that's so kind. Thanks, Liz. It's lovely to hear that and wonderful to have you on board and great to be back at 4BC. And as I said, we'll get up there very, very soon. We'll be broadcasting out of Cannon Hill and as much as we can. And I hope all of our friends through 4BC can call and text. They have been today. We've been inundated. So it's been wonderful to have all of the feedback coming through. 131873, just a quick traffic update. Val, what are you seeing, Val?
6: From the road, from Ride Road up to heading towards Midway, it's been closed off for 3-4 hours. Police are at the top of the hill and there's fire brigade there and you can't get up. Or if you do turn to come into it, they turn you around and take out. And we've had helicopters flying around, but I've heard nothing. Somebody just told me something about somebody was working on a new building and it was a... been electrocuted and the fire started, but I don't know.
1: Okay, well, Val, that's Quarry Road Ride, did you say?
6: Yes.
1: Okay,
6: yes.
1: Look, leave it with us. We're on the phone to the police as you speak to me, and we'll find out what's going on there. But if it's been blocked for a few hours, clearly something's happened. I've had no reports myself, but we'll get on to that. We'll find out. Thank you for letting us know. Appreciate it. 131873. It is just gone 2:15. Well, look, it's not every day you see penny farthing bicycles. Did I even need to say that? Well, I just did. But they were a common sight in the 19th and the 20th century. Not so anymore. Things have moved on. But you may be surprised to learn they're still around and they are, in fact, still being made. And not just in some sort of quaint part of West London. They're being made here in Australia. Now, the man behind it is a fellow called Dan Bowle, and he's handmade more than 400 of these things in his Melbourne workshop since he started the business in 2012. Now, his penny farthings have been shipped to customers around the world. He's even broken two world records recently, I'm told. One for building the largest rideable penny farthing, the other for building the world's smallest penny farthing. I was fascinated by the story. I wanted to chat with Dan. He's on the line, the world's only official... Well, Australia's only official penny farthing making. Hello, Dan.
7: How are you, Michael?
1: Look, I'm okay. I've got to ask off the top, what on earth possessed you to become a penny farthing maker?
7: Well, that's a good question. Everybody asks that one. It really depends on how much time we have because I have a lot of stories and a lot to talk about. But essentially, I found myself, I grew up in a workshop and love making things, and I made them in my 20s just for myself. And then I found myself in my 30s at a bit of a crossroads in life, and people were asking for my bikes based on the ones I'd built previously just for myself. And yeah. It was just a collision of those situations in life where I thought, I'm just going to give this a go. And really interesting, people had asked me, how are you going to make this work? What are the numbers? You know, some people need to know that stuff to understand where I'm coming from. And at the time when I started, I really had no answers for those questions. So I used to say, I tell you what I'm going to do. I'm going to give this a go. I'm going to rack up a heap of debt. I'm going to go broke. And then I'm going to get a job and recover.
1: That's an optimistic way of looking at it.
7: Well, they had nowhere to go because from my perspective, that was the worst case scenario. I'd end up just with a job and some debt to pay off and I had a story and I got nowhere, but I had great experiences. But the opposite happened. It's actually been a wonderful journey.
1: I think it's fantastic. I mean, I'm looking at these, dare I call them instruments. They are pieces of art as much as they are practical. I mean, they all work. But I'm looking at you sitting atop the one that got you the Guinness World Record, the largest rideable penny farthing. Now, when you say it's rideable, you would need platform shoes to reach the pedals of this thing, right? So is this rideable for an NBA player or what?
7: It's technically rideable in the sense that it's a pure design. There's no drive mechanism which shifts the pedals closer to the rider. So the rider has to ride them with stilts because there's no human big enough. Technically, if there was a human big enough, they could ride it, but there isn't. So we have to use stilts to ride it. So it is rideable, but it's not practical, if that makes sense.
1: No, that makes sense. It looks beautiful there. Now, okay, so take me back in time, the history, because you would have studied all the history of these sort of things. I mean, why the design with the ginormous front wheel and the minuscule sort of afterthought behind, the curved frame and the like? Where did all that come about? Because it doesn't seem the most logical or obvious design for a form of transport.
7: It actually is very simple and logical, but it's only once it's pointed out. So at the time, things like chain and sprocket were still developing. They weren't light enough. They were big, heavy-duty steam engine-style chains and drives and those sort of things. They're completely impractical to drive a human where you need lightweight. So it's all about getting the furthest possible distance with one revolution of the pedals. And the only way to do that without a drive system is a bigger wheel.
1: Okay. Well, that makes sense then. Learning to ride one, though. I mean, do you ever do any penny farthings with trainer wheels for the beginner?
7: Well, it's sort of, I mean, trainer wheels can work, but riding itself, if you can ride a normal bike, you can ride one of these because you can't change the body. So your seat position, your pedals, your handlebars are all really in relationship to the body. The trick is, and the new skill to learn, and skills are just basically a knowledge practiced, which turns into a skill, and you need that knowledge to start with. And the real knowledge with this and the real skill to learn is getting on and getting off safely.
1: Yeah, I guess, is it a little like getting on and off a horse or something, is it?
7: No, it's not as dramatic as exciting as what it may seem. As you push off from behind, there's a back step above the rear wheel, and the rear wheel is small and tucked in out of the way for practical reasons, and that's so you can just push off on that step, which is above that rear wheel, and feet on the pedals and commence pedalling.
1: Okay, so where are your clients coming from? Who's buying Dan's penny farthings?
7: They're all over the world, and it's something I've thought long and hard about. Working alone, you do a lot of thinking in your own head and that sort of thing, so most of that time goes into design and my work, but I do contemplate my customers, you know, who are they? And a lot of them, they love adventure. They love trying new things. So in some ways, to me, that's very normal that you do things that are unusual and adventurous. But for a lot of people, that's out of their range of normal. And so I would call them all extraordinary and not typical people, but and you could say not normal, but to me, they're normal.
1: So they're characters, are they?
7: They're characters, absolutely beautiful. They're the most beautiful people I've got.
1: Mind you, go to Tasmania, I think it's Evandale, isn't it? Every year they have one of these penny farthing championships or races or something, don't they?
7: Yeah, we do our nationals down there. At one stage I was running state championships all over Australia, which was taking so much time and effort. And that was all before COVID, and I was sort of just working too hard putting all that together, and I've backed right off with that, and we just do the nationals in Tasmania.
1: Can I ask you a personal, it's a rude question, but how much does one of Dan Bolwell's penny farthings go for? It must be expensive.
7: It's a question. So they typically start from around about $6,000, and then the ceiling to that is really open because it does come back to how much you request.
1: Because there's one here with gold handlebars and, you know, the whole shebang, right? Yeah.
7: Yeah, the one I most recently posted on my social media has a lot of gold on it. And it's all little details. So often people ask, they say, how much is that one? And I'll say, how about we go through what you like and what you want? And when you start going through the details, I don't think I've ever done two bikes the same.
1: No. Is that Tacker in the background, your assistant?
7: Oh, yeah. Tucker's actually being really quiet. He's sitting here.
1: It's a cockatoo, by the way, ladies and gentlemen.
7: Yeah. He is talking to me. He's sort of copying my words a little bit, but he's being quite quiet. That's actually the lorikeet in the background. She's really noisy. They're like the party animal with birds.
1: Oh, yeah, well, I've got a conure at home, which is like the South American equivalent, and they can be noisy. My one's pretty quiet, but my goodness, they can be noisy. So has Tacker got its own little penny farthing?
7: They actually have a wheel to themselves, the Galar as well. My Galar is very antisocial. It's like me only, everybody else doesn't exist, mm-hmm. Whereas Tacker, the cockatoo, I take him everywhere. He comes to the shops, he comes to the supermarket.
14: and always in the car and out and about with me. And they have their own wheel in the workshop. So they sit on a wheel. When I'm working on a bike, one of them wants to be on one wheel and one wants to be on the other.
1: Yeah. You mix you in extreme circles, don't you, Dan? I mean, it must be a wonderful world where you live.
14: It is. It's kind of like Charlie and the Chocolate Factory.
1: I love it.
14: Penny Farthings.
1: That is fantastic.
14: There's no Oompa Loompas, it's birds.
1: No, true. Mind you, we can giggle, but the craftsmanship involved is extraordinary. These are beautiful-looking pieces of creation. So you should be very, very proud of what you've done.
14: Thank you. I think all of us that do work like this is we never feel satisfied. You've got to get to the realisation that there's no such thing as perfect, because everything you do and every time you progress and develop as a person, all you ever do is see something else you're going to prove and another way that could be better. And so it becomes, as much as from the outside people will say, oh, that's extraordinary work, to me it's not. It's just work. And everything I do, I just think, I could have done that better. I could have done that neater. I could have done that design better, or it could function better. It's like an ongoing sufferance in a way.
1: Yeah, mind you, that's sort of the story of man, isn't it? I mean, always the next step, onwards and upwards. Well done to you. Lovely to speak. All strength to you. I know you've sent these things to Israel and Puerto Rico and Belgium and all over the world. So let's hope people keep buying Dan Bowell Penny Farthings from Australia. Thank you for your time, Dan.
14: Thanks, Michael.
1: By the way, if people are interested, is there a website?
14: Yeah, there is, pennyfarthingdan.com.au.
1: 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Good on you, mate. Thank you. 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The only professional penny farthing maker.

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2: 29 past two. Now, we found out what's happening there. Quarry Road at Ryde. According to the police, it looks like a workplace incident. It all happened about 10:30 this morning. A male in his 20s, we believe, was electrocuted, received minor burns, but then the building caught fire. We're told the job is still in the hands of fireys. They're making the area safe. It's going to be a workplace investigation. All police doing at the moment is traffic control. So that's what's been taking place there, Quarry Road at Ryde.
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2: Yes, and certainly hope the individual involved is okay. Clinton, good afternoon.
9: Good afternoon, Michael. I've got a solution to the growing problems we have with youngsters on e-bikes across Sydney.
2: Oh, yes.
9: Instead of mum and dad spending $4,000 and $5,000 on an e-bike, spend $6,000 on a penny farthing.
2: Exactly.
9: Because I think it'd be very difficult.
2: But then they'd sort of jazz it up and add a motor and, you know.
9: Well, what sort of damage would that cause to a golf
2: course? E-farthing.
9: What would happen to the greens if you were tearing along an e-penny farthing? Could cause actually a bigger problem. I'll take that back. No, don't.
2: Yeah, imagine if you had an e-farthing, then, I mean, we've been all sorts of, down to the Corso and, you know, Northern Beaches. Imagine that, e-farthings whizzing across the Harbour Bridge in a coordinated social media stunt.
9: 45 of them.
2: At 52 k's an hour.
9: What would the American influencer who organised that, what would he make of the e-farthing?
2: I don't know. I don't know.
9: It's very Australian.
2: He'd struggle with the penny part, wouldn't he?
9: Yeah, I think so. My Facebook feeds went into meltdown over that issue we were talking about on the program a little earlier yesterday. So the Sutherland Shire.
2: The chicken salt.
9: The Sutherland Shire has been in meltdown over this over the past 48 hours.
2: I can imagine. But
9: it was only 2 months ago I declared chicken salt, quote, overrated.
2: Yeah, I know you did.
9: And
2: you're
9: a
2: brave man.
9: I was sent a lot of chicken salt by a wonderful Australian supplier. Thank you very much. We'll never run out of chicken salt.
2: And now you're its most voracious supporter.
9: Well, I'm thinking of going down to the Prince, and I've been to the Prince at Kirrawee many times, and maybe offering half-price chicken salt.
2: Because can you do that? Can you run a side hustle in someone else's business?
9: Well, no, I'd go out the front.
2: Oh, so they sort of in the pocket.
9: No, so the issue with the Prince has been, they've been renovating.
2: Well, they've got this new thing on the side, the 18-plus joint.
9: That's right. And the Bunnings, which is just around the corner, has had to do paid parking.
2: That's right.
9: Because of the Prince around the corner.
2: Well, so there's their first problem. I mean, if people are buying the chicken salt, they can't afford to pay for the parking.
9: So what I'll do, I'll set up card table between the parking at Bunnings and the Prince, offering my chicken

0: chicken salt for $2.50 a hit.
1: Maynard salt.
0: When I did read it yesterday, seriously, I thought, no, that's an April Fool's joke.
2: It's legitimate.
0: So I went straight to the menu of the Prince, and it wasn't there. No, it wasn't listed on the menu. Anyway, further investigation throughout the afternoon, because it continued to blow up on social media. It turns out the Prince management said, it was an error.
2: Oh.
0: It was a typo. But interestingly, it was a whole additional line in the list of condiments, the typo.
1: So chicken salt.
0: Wasn't quite a misprint.
1: Quite the typo. Hasn't bought too much good publicity. All right, anything else?
0: Plenty on the program this afternoon. Ben was talking about the use of drones by the New South Wales Police Force this morning, and some criticism by some Indigenous groups claiming that it would target Aboriginal kids in places like Moree. Reality is, a lot of the crime that's being conducted in Moree is being conducted by Indigenous children.
2: Mm-hmm.
0: I'm going to speak with the Deputy Police Commissioner, Paul Pisanos, about how they're actually using this technology. To me, it makes perfect sense. If you've got this sort of technology, I don't think we should be too worried about the privacy. We're already using helicopters. What's the problem with using a drone?
1: Noticed all the cameras everywhere. Going to a shopping centre. Absolutely. You're watched from pillar to post.
0: What's the problem with using a drone if people are being victimised by children in many of these cases? Their homes being invaded, cars being stolen, why not use the technology? So the Deputy Police Commissioner will be on the program after 4 o'clock this afternoon. I'll have a look at the funding for private schools. The Independent Private Schools Association is launching a campaign. We'll speak with them. And I note just in the last half hour, the union that's representing various teachers across the country are then attacking the private schools over this one. So we'll debate the funding of private schools program. And Josh Morris filling in for MG today. MG will be back tomorrow. But Josh,
1: you got
0: Morris,
1: 7 out of 8 in the tips, MG.
0: I got 6. You got 7, didn't you?
2: I did.
0: Yeah, so
1: I didn't say that. I just left it with MG, but thank you for noticing.
0: You're not going to be run down now.
1: I hope not.
0: Look, the reality is you don't count.
1: Here we go again.
0: Our 4BC listeners.
1: No, hang on, stop. Now, we're going to introduce this whole fake, campaign by you and others, sore losers, to our 4BC audience tomorrow, okay? We don't have time to go into the legal ramifications at the moment, but we'll talk about this tomorrow.
0: I am considering legal action.
1: Yeah, I know you are. Good luck. Bring it on. Thanks, Clinton. Clinton Maynard with you on 2GB straight after 3.
3: Now on Afternoons, what's coming up on 4BC Drive?
1: Let's catch up with Carla and find out. Good afternoon.
4: Good afternoon to you there, Michael.
1: What's coming up?
4: Well, a Queensland fashion brand, they're giving parents an extra 2 weeks paid leave every year, and I'm not so sure that I'm happy about it. I've got a kid myself now. You've got a little one as well.
1: I do, yeah.
4: I mean, I'd take it if I was given it 2 weeks extra leave, but I think it's creating an unfair workplace. What do you think?
1: It's only a rule if you're not in it, Carly.
4: Exactly. Well, look, I can see the appeal, but I don't know if it's actually fair, so we'll get into that. And the very, like, Leno and Woodley, are you a fan of live comedy?
1: Yeah, of course.
4: Well, one half, Frank Woodley, is going to join us because they've been together for almost 40 years and they landed in Brisbane with their brand new show In Space, Leno and Woodley In Space. So we'll have a chat to Frank Woodley as well on the Drive program.
1: They go back so many years.
4: I know. Slapstick at its best. Do you think you'd have a career in comedy, Michael?
1: Absolutely not. No, the timing might be all right. It's just the jokes.
4: That'd okay. Oh, yeah, they never land. Right.
1: No,
4: okay.
1: No.
4: We can get writers for that.
1: Oh, yeah, true. That's true. But if they go on strike, you see, then you've got a problem.
4: That's true. Absolutely. Yes. Yeah. So big show lined up for our Drive program.
1: Look forward to it. Okay. All the best. Thank you, Carla.
4: Thanks, Michael.
1: Carla will keep you company straight after the news at 3. All right. Up to the newsroom. Hi, Maddie.
5: Hi, Michael. Former Attorney General Mark Dreyfus has given evidence at the Royal Commission into Anti-Semitism, telling the probe Australia should consider banning protests outside synagogues and Jewish schools as it does outside abortion clinics. An investigation is underway after a man was found with stab wounds at a service station in Sydney's southwest. A man has now been charged over a crash involving a police vehicle near Brisbane last week. And a Queensland mother has given birth to 4 identical quadruplets in what may be an Australian first. The 4 girls split from a single egg and shared 1 placenta, which doctors say is unprecedented. In sport, after a stint of overseas rugby union, former Sydney Roosters star Joey Manu is moving closer to a return to the NRL. He's been photographed meeting officials from the PNG Chiefs ahead of their entry to the Premiership in 2028. Thanks, Michael. There'll be more news and sport at 3.
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1: Mr. Moneybags himself, James Willis, he'll be with you on Money News later this afternoon. Hello, James.
2: Good afternoon, Michael. How are you?
1: I'm doing better than the auction clearance rates. Down again. Last week was a positive blip, but it looks like an anomaly. We're under 50% again nationally. 9 weeks on the trot, I think.
2: Yeah, it's interesting because we've been comparing the auction clearance rates to what happened during the early days of the COVID pandemic when the numbers were quite similar. But the experts are now saying that we haven't had consistently poor numbers for such a long period of time, even during COVID. So, you know, this we haven't seen this for quite some time. I've had a couple of real estate buyers and sellers on the phone this morning who are indicating that the market and the confidence in the market has just been shot completely. Yep. The number of people turning up to auctions has dropped. And, of course, we have to remember it's a little bit of a perfect storm at the moment when you've had three interest rate rises already this year. But then, critically, on budget night, the government made the most significant reforms to the tax system that we've seen for a long period of time, both with negative gearing only applying to new builds on future properties and also with capital gains tax. And also, as part of the legislation, they snuck through the ability to borrow through your self-managed super fund for a new property as well. So all of a sudden, investment confidence is shot in the market. Interestingly, I've had real estate agents on the ground tell me that there's actually not that many first home buyers at the moment, and perhaps that the government's hope that a lot of new first home buyers would be coming online. We haven't seen that just yet.
1: Well, the rents are going up, so they can't save.
2: Well, that's right, exactly. So, but that was the whole idea of this entire thing, to get young people into their first home, even if you gave them a deposit of 5%.
1: Intergenerational equity.
2: There's also a belief, and maybe the government forgot, that most people, when they're young now and they want to get a start, are actually borrowing or receiving money from the bank of mum and dad, and when the a lot of people, when all of their wealth is tied up in the house and the value of the house drops, well, then suddenly maybe mum and dad are not downsizing as quickly as they would expect or borrowing money against the house or acting as a guarantor. But there is a belief the market has not crashed to the bottom just yet, and we are expecting some further falls over the next 4 or 5 months. So I think people are being cautious, thinking that they're going to jump in when it bottoms out. But for now, it's pretty disastrous on the real estate front.
1: What's that thing about you don't want to catch the falling
2: knife?
1: Yes. Well, there's a bit of that, isn't there? Mind you, we keep talking about the budget being a series of reforms. I'm not sure that word is right. I mean, it's used everywhere, but I don't see too much reforming about it. Certainly a shake-up, but it didn't come with any quid pro quo anywhere, did it?
2: A hike of taxes, definitely.
1: It was good for Jim. But,
2: well, and look, someone, you know what, I was talking to someone the other day that puts a little bit of money in a few different sectors of the economy, all legal, but he just puts things in different spots. And he said, these are tax dollars. You've already paid income tax on these dollars and you're going to put it into shares or property or invest in a company. And you're telling me that they're going to double, in some cases, the tax on those after-tax dollars that people have already paid up to 47 cents in the dollar. And when you think about that, why would anyone invest?
1: I mean, if the counterfactual was that they were going to then index inflation in PAYE tax, or they were going to abolish stamp duty and use extra revenue to compensate the states, or say, okay, well, then that would be reform. But all they've done is just raise revenue.
2: That's right. They sort of did half of it. But then even you've got these sort of people right in the middle, the likes of even some of these teal MPs, who I think have made a lot of common sense on this, saying, well, if you're going to do this, you need to reform income tax, have a look at bracket creep, have a look at the tax scales, and from the bottom to the highest, make sure that we do something about that. But they're so addicted now to income tax, Michael, that they're very, very reluctant to do that. And the only way they can get a surplus is by taxing everyone, taxing trusts, getting rid of the discount on capital gains tax and making it harder to invest in property. So for the time being, the market has had a fair knockoff across Sydney, Brisbane and Melbourne in particular.
1: It has. Okay, markets, dollar and oil, if we've got it.
2: Yeah, so it's a pretty interesting little day on the market so far. So energy leading the way, up by 1.8%. The ASX 200, 8,809, so up by 12.7. The Aussie dollar buying 69 US cents.
1: Thanks, James.
2: Thank you, Michael.
1: You'll hear James at Money News from 7 o'clock. It's 19 to 3.
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6: In Belmont, Old Cleveland Road, service road has a car on the left shoulder. It's westbound after the Gateway motorway with minor delays. Riverside Expressway slowly building inbound towards Howe Street and Bow Desert Road has a southbound crash at Bradham Street in Acacia Ridge. Elsewhere, the gateway is on the brakes northbound through Bracken Ridge, the Western Freeway heavy outbound from Indooroopilly to Fig Tree Pocket, and it's a good run to either coast on the M1 and the Bruce Highway. I'm Jimmy Clark on Brisbane's Traffic Leader, 882 4BC.
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1: A lot of feedback today actually about AI. I thought we'd get a little, but we've had a lot of feedback. Nice note here from somebody who says, actually, first time I've listened to you. I'm enjoying the show while I'm working. The person says here, I've got, with AI, I've ADHD and dyslexic, left school in grade 8, then went to work, and I've been in business for nearly 40 years and invented products for the pest industry and for treatment methods. Now that AI is out, it's a bridge between ADHD and dyslexia. This is from someone in Queensland who says, I've been able to turn the innovations that I had for 20 years that I couldn't make happen into everything now, from part design to safety codes, SAP, and best of all, it can do prompts from the invention to getting photorealistic images and measurements. You can take the whole system to a tooling or design engineering company, saves at least $30,000 at the start. So, you know, you think about examples like that. This is where this technology is going to be really good. It's like with any technology. I mean, when mobile technology came along, people said, oh, I don't want to use those silly Fandango. Why would I want to make a phone call from the car? Blah, blah, blah. Well, I mean, now we're trying to stop people making phone calls from the car. It's so popular. All sorts of new things came along. The Industrial Revolution, you know, we had people, well, I can sew perfectly well by myself. Yeah, but you can't turn out 10,000 garments an hour. Well, why would I want to do that? Well, they learnt the hard way, I suppose, because quantity is often profit margin. So this has the potential, if harnessed and used effectively, to really boost productivity. We should embrace it. But there's got to be guide rails. There's got to be guide rails and guides. And that's going to be a bit of trial and error, I think, as we go forth. The other important thing point to make, and we've made it many times, we'll do it again, is that it's all theoretical unless you have the water that these data centres need for cooling and you have constant, reliable baseload power. The problem here is the government obsessed with renewables say, well, okay, if you want your AI data centre to, you know, make the whole thing a viable concern, you've got to have an entire offset with new renewable energy to add to the grid. So as we've seen already with renewables, you have to overbuild the grid just to keep the lights on and the kettle boiling. You're adding all of this additional demand with AI. You're going to be overbuilding an already overbuilt grid. Whereas in many other places, they don't have this technology obsession with one form or the other. I mean, take China, coal, no problem. Gas, yep. Nuclear, yes. Renewables, yeah, you can do whatever you want. Same in the United States. So are we holding this back? And do we risk losing the boom because of the government's mandate with turbines and solar cells? We might. We've got to be careful. It's not a given. It's not a guarantee that we will be the net recipient of all of the data centres that are being spoken of. Theory's one thing. Practical is something entirely different.
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1: Okay, if you're new to it, Track of the Day, it's pretty straightforward. There's a bit of a clue in the song, you see, but I'll ask you a question. First one through on the open line, 131873 gets the prize. It's a good one. Today, your chance to win a double movie pass to see the French comedy drama film Colours of Time. So if you like your French movies and the like, this will be good. A double pass to see the movie Colours of Time, 131873. But first, you've got to answer me this. Marsha Hines' birthday today. Happy birthday, Marsha. Now, one of her big hits was Until Your Love Broke Through. Great song. Tell me, though, what year did she release it? This song, Until Your Love Broke Through. If you know the answer, 131873.

0: Love that song. Forgive me if I'm wrong. I think it was a cover of an American song, but I tell you what, I've heard the original, and Marsha's is about 1,000 times better. So if you know what year that one came out with the great Marsha Hines, birthday girl today, 131873. First one through, you get the double pass to the movie, 131873.
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0: Well done, Scott at Newington. The answer, 1976. Mind you, all these years on, that still sounds timeless, that sort of stuff to me. 131873. Yeah, James mentioned that slump in the auction clearance rates. The Fin Review reporting it's worse now than during the pandemic, which gives you some sort of sense of what's going on, because obviously during the pandemic, a lot of things had to be done online. It was pretty inconvenient to hold an auction. Well, now, according to Lucy Slade, the auction clearance rate has once again dropped below 50% nationally. That's now 9 weeks of consistently low figures. In fact, not seen since our property market hit the doom in the major downturn of 2018. That was caused by tighter lending restrictions at the time. I said it was going to be like this. It was pretty obvious. Now, the question is, how long is this going to go on for? How big the slump? If it's a couple of percent overall off the headline price, okay, people are aware, move on. But if you start to see annual declines in some big markets of, say, 11, 12%, and then a follow-up again next year, pretty big drop. Pretty big drop. And I just wonder if the government here have over-egged the pudding. As James quite rightly said, it's sort of the perfect storm where you'd already had a slowing market. Certainly in Melbourne and some other cities it was slowing. And then you've gone and bunged on top all of this budgetary change, which has wiped out a very significant part of the potential buyers. I just fear for those that bought at the top of the market with a 2 or a 5% deposit. Encouraged by the government as they did. Anyway, even the Brisbane market now, which has been reasonably strong, it's now slipping into negative territory, a slight downturn this month. So it's all heading in the wrong direction. I wonder if the Prime Minister and the Treasurer are across the brief.
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11: In Belmont, Old Cleveland Road, service route has a car on the left shoulder westbound after the Gateway Motorway with minor delays. An earlier crash southbound on Bow Desert Road at Bradman Street in Acacia Reach is now cleared. The Riverside Expressway building inbound towards Hales Street, the Gateway is on the brakes northbound through Bracken Ridge. The Western Freeway heavy outbound from Indooroopilly down to Fig Tree Pocket, and it's still a good run to either coast on the M1 and the Bruce Highway. I'm Jimmy Clark on Brisbane's traffic leader, 882 4VC.
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0: Yeah, plenty of feedback re the housing situation. I'll deal with some of that tomorrow. We're out of time, of course, but we'll be back to do it all again at midday tomorrow. 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
20: It's 3 o'clock. Good afternoon. I'm Amy Drew. A crime scene has been declared following a fatal unit fire on the Sunshine Coast. Chloe Affleck reports.
1: Emergency services were called to King Street in Budgerim around 7:30 last night, where they found a two-storey unit fully engulfed in flames. It took five crews around an hour to get the blaze under control, with the fire fully extinguished after 10 o'clock. A 21-year-old woman was transported to hospital with life-threatening burns, but has since passed away from her injuries. The cause of the blaze remains unknown, with investigations ongoing. Anyone with information or CCTV footage is asked to come forward. Chloe Affleck reporting.
21: Multiple weather warnings remain in place for the southeast coastline due to wild winds and monster waves. It's being whipped up by a low pressure system, which will begin weakening today as it tracks north. But Surf Life Saving Queensland spokesperson Matt Thompson says beach conditions are expected to remain choppy for the next 24 hours.
22: We've really got a trifecta of warnings out for the next couple of days. We've got a hazardous surf warning, which means that we really are asking people to stay away, and coupled with the marine wind warning that's out and the damaging coastal surf that we're expecting, we've got probably a day or two till we see this one out.
21: Veteran broadcaster and former Senator Darren Hinch has been farewelled with a state funeral service in Melbourne. He died earlier this month after a lengthy health battle at the age of 82. Legendary journalist Ray Martin was among those to pay tribute, saying Hinch was born with a megaphone for a voice and his typewriter was just as loud. Hinch's media career spanned more than 60 years across print, radio and television. And incredibly rare, identical quadruplets have been born at the Royal Brisbane and Women's Hospital. Kate Carlisle reports.
23: Janita and her husband Jotham have welcomed the four spontaneously conceived identical girls. The couple already had four children between 1 and 10 years of age when they were surprised by the pregnancy. The new babies all shared the one placenta and split from one singular fertilised egg. Dr. Alexa Bendall saying monozygotic quadruplets are estimated at 1 in every 15 million pregnancies, but to share the same placenta is unheard of. Little Emily, Harriet, Alexa and Catherine were delivered last week at 28 weeks and are doing well. They will stay in the RBWH's neonatal intensive care unit until they grow to full term. Kate Carlisle, Brisbane.
21: Taking a look at finance now, and the All Ords are up 19 points at 8,997, while one Australian dollar is buying at 69.9 US cents.
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21: A major boost for Australian rugby. After 2 years playing in England, Isaiah Parisi returns home to target selection for the 2027 World Cup, signing a two-year deal with the Queensland Reds.
25: Being around this place the last week has been quite refreshing. Good young squad. I'm looking forward to ripping in and sort of getting to know them all.
21: Queensland Rugby League has announced former Cowboys CEO Jeff Ribal as their new Chief Executive Officer. Ribal will commence in the role from November, following the departure of Ben Eichen earlier this month. Argentina players are being slammed as sore losers after starting a fight with Spanish rivals following their 1-0 loss in the FIFA World Cup final. And Kimi Antonelli has taken out the Belgian Formula One Grand Prix. Australian driver Oscar Piastri finishing in fifth place. It's 4 minutes past three.
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11: In Belmont, Old Cleveland Road service route has a car on the left shoulder westbound after the Gateway Motorway with minor delays. Latest at Road, bumper to bumper southbound through Callanbale, and the Gateway Motorway is on the brakes northbound through Brackenridge. Southbound, it's under speed from Tingalpa down to Rochdale. The Western Freeway is heavy outbound from Indooroopilly to Victory Pocket. Riverside Expressway building inbound towards Hale Street, and it's still a good run to Ida Coast on the M1 and Bruce Highway. I'm with traffic every 10 minutes. I'm Jimmy Clark on 882 4BC.
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21: Partly cloudy with a medium chance of showers for the remainder of the day. Strong winds for coastal areas easing this evening, getting down to 15 degrees overnight. Looking ahead to tomorrow, a shower or two and a top of 23. Wednesday, a possible shower and 22. Thursday, partly cloudy and 24. On Moreton Bay, southeasterly winds 15 to 25 knots, seas up to 2 metres. Right now it's 20 degrees in Wacol. 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
29: 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It is 4BC Drive with me, Carla Vignasco, and I'm glad to be with you here today. It's great to have Michael McLaren back, isn't it? He's been around for a while. Michael and I go back little whiles. He's an amazing broadcaster and it's wonderful to have him back on 4BC. Coming up on today's program, a Brisbane fashion house by the name of Dish is giving 2 extra weeks of holiday to staff members with kids under the age of 12. Now, it's great news for parents of young ones, but I'm not exactly sure if this is fair. I'm pretty certain you're going to have an opinion on it. 133-882, that's the open line. Thanks to Watch Smoke Alarms, you can give me a call. Plus, Spain got the win this morning. Did you wake up early? Did you watch? Jeez, I'm playing for over 2 hours. I had cramps watching it. It's a long time to sit on a couch, and then you throw in pre-game entertainment, if you can call it that. I love how they wheeled Madonna out, Justin Bieber. There's all the greats, weren't they? It's a long time to be sat down watching a game that ultimately ended in one goal being scored and obviously Spain winning. But a little closer to home, I'm going to be looking at a local soccer legend. The world's oldest competitive footballer is going to join me on the show a little later. And the World Cup is coming to Southeast Queensland. It's exciting. I'll tell you all about it a little later on. And to top it off, Australian comedy royalty Frank Woodley of Leno and Woodley will join us ahead of their run of shows at the Brisbane Powerhouse. Plus, I've got a whole stack of prizes to give away to you this afternoon. It's the 4BC Sounds of Echo.
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29: We're giving you a chance to win a family pass to Echo with 4BC Sounds of the Echo. Later in the program, you're going to be listening out for this particular sound. A lot of sounds going on there. Sounds like it could have been from the farmyard, the nursery. So that is what you're listening out for. When you hear it, just be caller number, let's go with 5. And you got to have our open line ready, 133-882. Have that on speed dial or saved in your favourites. And you could be the winner in Sounds of the Ekka, the Ekka Country Spirit City Heart. Visit ekka.com.au for all the information. Well, this Thursday, I'm so glad I've got this. It's 4BC Shouts edition of Drive. I'm going to be broadcasting 4BC Drive show live from the shores of Sandstone Point Hotel. Are we sure we're okay letting me out of the studio? This is exciting. I like a refreshment. We're going to be at the shores of Sandstone Point Hotel, Moreton Bay's iconic waterfront destination opposite Bribery Island there. It's an amazing venue. Great shows get there. Gigs, accommodation. It's just your one-stop destination there. Today on the show as well, I have a $100 voucher to give away to the Sandstone Point Hotel. So to get your hands on it, just be part of the show. Come and join the fun. Give me a call on 133-882 at any point, and it could be you. But that's not it. That's not all. I have a double pass to see Bryan Adams in concert. So if you would like to go see Bryan Adams, he's bringing his Roll with the Punches tour to Brisbane. They're playing at the Brisbane Entertainment Centre on the 1st of March next year. I've got a double pass to go see him. You can win those tickets today. Just set your alarm for 5:40 this afternoon in the all-new 4BC's Let's Get Quizzical. If you love a bit of trivia, this could be for you. And you could score yourself this double pass to go check out Bryan Adams, my first concert ever. Bryan Adams. I was allowed to go on my own. I was 10. And I was overseas on my own. That was weird. I don't know who. I mean, that's crazy when I think about it. It was a great concert, though. Tickets are on sale now. You can hit up frontiertouring.com for all the details. That's what's coming up today on 4BC, but let's take a look at what's been happening around southeast Queensland today. Well, if the 2032 Brisbane Olympics go over budget, write this one down. Sports Minister Tim Mander has made a big promise today that us, you, me, everyday taxpayers won't be footing the bill. Now I know. Pollies make promises all the time, don't they? So the proof will be in the pudding. But we won't be footing the bill if it goes over budget. The game's chief, Andrew Liveris, has admitted the original $4.9 billion operational estimate bears no resemblance to reality. So the government is looking at new ways to plug the gap with private cash. So the main plan is to expand venue capacities across the state, including regional hosting sites, to squeeze in bigger crowds and boost ticket sales. That makes sense. Sports Minister Tim Mander insists that operational blowouts will be met purely by ticket revenue, corporate sponsors and the IOC. Now, bear in mind this. We, you, me, taxpayers, are already locked in for over $10.6 billion to build the venues and the athlete villages, the infrastructure that's needed to make this a Games for the future, to make it a legacy. We're backing you in. So keeping operational costs strictly on private dollars is critical because every public dollar that gets spent on these games is a dollar that's taken away from local hospitals, from schools, from roads. It will be interesting to see who will want to pony up, I guess, the cash for games budgets that inevitably blow out. So whether they can make up the shortfall with the expansion of certain venues to allow more people to go in and see, that's great. If there's more people, why don't we build venues for the future so that it's a legacy that can fit more people in? I don't know, like say a main stadium that can fit 80,000 people in rather than 60,000. Have we thought about that? Because we don't want to see more spent, whether it be frivolously or needlessly, on something that we've already put in our hands in our pockets for. And we certainly don't want to see our schools and our hospitals and our roads take a hit for it as well. All right, big news for the Gold Coast today. The state government has officially green-lighted a massive expansion for Dreamworld for you theme park lovers out there. Deputy Premier Jared Blair has called in and approved the 55-hectare master plan, declaring that Queensland is open for business and giving the go-ahead for a major transformation of the northern Gold Coast over the coming decade.
0: There's going to be four key precincts in this area. The first will be the tourism core. The second is the nature-based tourism precinct. The third precinct will be the gateway precinct, which is accommodation, short-term accommodation. And the fourth precinct will be the town centre precinct, which will bring housing and more retail.
29: So it's not just about new roller coasters, sadly. The approved plan includes expanded theme park attractions, great, low-impact eco-tourism boardwalks, major resort complexes, and much-needed high-density residential housing. So housing's been factored into this development as well. I wonder if anyone's putting a request for a monorail. I don't know if that'll go down too well. Dreamworld CEO Greg Yong says that this landmark precinct will help fix the severe shortage of hotel beds between Brisbane and the coast ahead of the 2032 Olympics. And there's a huge corridor of land there, but when I think about it, there's a road, in particular the M1, that's particularly bad through that corridor. They're saying that they're going to deliver, you know, because there is this severe shortage of hotel beds and they want to deliver that between Brisbane and the Gold Coast in the ahead of the Olympics and new homes right near heavy rail. So that's the attraction there. Blair says the decision gives the state's tourism and housing sectors long-awaited certainty. And for locals worried about extra traffic, yes, the approval comes with strict conditions to incrementally upgrade surrounding roads as construction rolls out. There's nothing worse than when you go through a new housing estate and there's roads that just go to nowhere. But they're saying that the roads will be upgraded to make sure that everything links up. That's great, and it will be done incrementally. That's great news. All right, 133-882 is the open line. Thanks to Watch Smoke Alarms. We'll get to your feedback straight after this.
27: 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The census is coming in August. You'll get instructions soon on what to do. 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
11: The Gateway Motorway is on the brakes northbound through Brackenridge. Southbound, it's under speed from Tingalpa down to Rochdale. The Western Freeway is heavy outbound from Indooroopilly to Fig Tree Pocket. The Pacific Motorway tapping the brakes out of the city through Woolloongabba and the Riverside Expressway building inbound towards Hale Street. Elsewhere, the Logan Motorway under speed eastbound from Forest Lake to Parkinson just has that heavy patch through Heathwood, but it's still a good run to either coast on the M1 and Bruce Highway. With traffic every 10 minutes, I'm Jimmy Clark on 882 4BC.
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29: Welcome back to 4BC Drive with me, Carla Biniaska. Coming up, I'm going to speak to a bloke who's 83 years old. Well, I reckon he's giving Lionel Messi a run for his money, playing competitive soccer. Now, we've just had some breaking news. This is huge for rugby league fans this afternoon, specifically if you're a Brisbane Broncos fan. But Premiership hero Giamatz Shibasaki, he's officially leaving the club at the end of the season. That is unbelievable. The powerhouse centre is locking in a massive 2-year deal to join the new Perth Bears for their foundation season next year in 2027. Shibasaki formerly advised coach Michael Maguire and his teammates at training today that he's heading west. And I suppose you can't really blame him for packing his bags, because the Bears are reportedly splashing out a staggering $1 million package for his services. And the Broncos, of course, they want to keep him around, but they just can't compete. They're at cap. They're totally capped out. And their $300,000, offer simply couldn't compete because of those intense salary cap pressures. It is an incredible rise for the star, who went from a cheap development contract to a premiership winner and State of Origin debutant last season. And he's played for Australia as well. So this will be a heavy blow for Brisbane's depth. It's a big jump from a $300,000 offer to a $1 million deal. Think over 2 years. It's way more than what Brisbane were offering. I can't help but feel like, these players whose careers, given, the lifespan of a career, the body can only do so much in such a short amount of time. I don't blame them for chasing the dollars, but it will be not great news for Broncos fans. Do you think the club should have fought harder to keep him? Give us a call right now. 133-882 is the open line, thanks to Watch Smoke Alarms. Or you can share your thoughts on the text line, 0499-880-882. That breaking news that Shibasaki is leaving the Broncos at the end of the season. He's heading west to join the newly formed Perth Bears for their foundation season in 2027. Now, in a case of a bit of Minority Report, do you remember that film from the early 2000s? With Tom Cruise, although in that regards, they had the technology, the AI and whatever else, the virtual reality in that day to stop a crime from happening before it even happened. This is kind of like this. Stick with me on this. Moreton Bay Council has deployed a high-tech secret weapon to stop car thieves in their tracks. So the City of Moreton Bay has installed a fleet of 160 cutting-edge license plate recognition cameras that will ping an alert directly to frontline police the absolute second a wanted vehicle is spotted. This is unbelievable. The system has been so effective, it's been firing off more than 200 alerts to police every single week. So in under a year, it has tracked nearly 11,000 stolen or suspicious cars, leading to almost 900 offences being detected. Now the council is taking a step further, and this is where I think it's a little bit Minority Report. They are officially partnering with property developers to hardwire this CCTV infrastructure, this type of tech, directly into brand new housing estates. So presumably, you know, you go in with a blueprint of this tech. It's incredible. This is AI working at its best. They can, you know, monitor what's going on in real time, give that feedback to police. You don't wait for 2 days for a police report to come in and then they'll follow it up, or, you know, you don't wait for a couple of hours. It happens in real time and they get a real time alert when something dodgy is happening. Would that make you feel safer, or is that a bit of a case of Big Brother in action? So the rollout is starting with 15 cameras in the booming Waraba. Did I say that right? Waraba? I think so. Area? Waraba? The developers are covering the power and infrastructure costs, while the council will handle the installation, networking and monitoring. So Mayor Peter Flannery says it's all about ensuring residents feel secure in their own homes as these new communities in the Moreton Bay area experience rapid growth. I mean, I kind of like it. I like the idea that police will have access to real-time data as it happens. Someone's been dodgy in a stolen car, or something's not quite right about a vehicle. They get the information straight away based off this tech that then comes back to them in a report that happens instantly. Same thing if this infrastructure has been put into a housing, you know, a new development, you want to make sure that the house that you're buying into, or that the area that you're buying into, is as safe as houses, no pun intended. And it's there. The tech is there and ready to go, and it can give real-time reports. I think this is actually quite smart. Or is it, are you worried? Is Big Brother watching? Do you think there are too many cameras around? 133-882 is the open line number. All right. Now, I've got to admit, this one had me a little bit Nelly and Brulia. This one had me a little bit torn, because as a mum, if my boss came to me tomorrow and said,

0: paid super while on parental leave and flexible return to work programs. That's great. Their argument is simple. Support parents, supporting parents is a good business. And they say it's led to a huge increase in job applications. Bravo. I applaud that. But here's where I start to struggle. The moment that two people are doing exactly the same job for the same pay, but one person gets paid 2 weeks extra leave simply because they have children, then you have created two classes of employees. Also, what about the people in your workforce who have desperately tried to have children but can't? So forget about creating a divide amongst those of your workers who might be child-free by choice. Spare a moment for those who have tried and cannot. What about those of us who care for our elderly parents as well? That's caring for family. And then this is where the divide happens, because those people who are single, child by choice or by not, whatever, they end up covering those extra shifts. They've got to take on the extra workload. And that doesn't feel like equality to me. That creates dissent. That to me, you know, creates disadvantage. And that's what I think we need to be careful about. Parents, of course, yes, I'm one of them. You need the support. We have an amazing, really supportive workplace here. And I'd much rather see a workplace be flexible and supportive than start handing out leave entitlements, different leave entitlements based on what's happening in your personal life, in your home life. If you need flexibility because your kid's sick, fine. If you need time to care for your parent, fine. If you need, you know, IVF treatment, or if you need a family crisis to need be resolved, absolutely, totally fine. Support people, support your workers when life happens. But permanently giving one group of employees, so those people with children aged up to 12 years of age, more annual paid leave than the other, that's where resentment starts to creep in. And I know at the end of the day, this is Dish's business. They're a clothing, female clothing company. They're based here in Brisbane. And if it works for them, then that's their call. But I'm just not sure that it's a model that every workplace should rush to copy, because fairness in the workplace isn't just about recognizing one group of people. It should be about making sure that everyone feels equally valued and equally validated. 133-882 is the open line, or the text line, 0499-880-882. Let's head to the newsroom now. All right, Justin, multiple fire crews are working to extinguish a house fire at Aspley. Amy Drew, you've got all the details.
1: Yeah, that's right, Carla. They arrived on scene at Robinson Road West just before 3 this afternoon to find the property fully engulfed. Crews managed to get it under control within about 15 minutes, but are continuing work to put it out completely. It is unsure at this stage if anyone was inside at the time. The road around the scene has been closed off, so there could be some delays if you're driving through the area. Another house fire on the Sunshine Coast has claimed a life overnight, a 21-year-old woman dying from extensive burns following the blaze at Bundrum. Police are probing whether there are any suspicious links. A massive expansion project for theme park Dreamworld has been given the green light by the state government, which will include a $200 million hotel development. A Brisbane mother has welcomed identical quadruplet girls in one of the rarest births in the world. And in sport, the Broncos will be saying farewell to centre Gabba Shibasaki at the end of the season. He's heading off to the Perth Bears on a 2-year deal. And Carla, I'll have more news at 4.
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3: The Western Freeway is heavy outbound from Indooroopilly to Figtree Pocket, and the Pacific Motorway just tapping the brakes out of the city through Woolloongabba. The Gateway Motorway is on the brakes northbound through Brackenridge. Southbound, it's still under speed from Tingalpa to Rochdale. Riverside Expressway building inbound towards Hale Street. The Logan Motorway is under speed eastbound from Forest Lake to Parkinson, just has a small heavy patch through Heathwood, but it's still a good run to either coast on the M1 and Bruce Highway. With traffic every 10 minutes, I'm Jimmy Clark on 882 4BC.
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14: 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Remember, I've got a family pass to Ekka to give out. You're listening out for some animal noises from the animal nursery. As soon as you hear them, you give me a call, 133-882. Thanks to Watch Smoke Alarms. To your feedback now on the text line, 0499-880-882, just in regards to Shibasaki. Saying to the boys, the Broncos are in training today, and to Madge, coach, I'm headed to Perth. I'm joining the Bears as of 2027, chasing a fairly good purse as well. $1 million is his contract, apparently, over 2 years. Patrick says they have Dane Gagai coming back next year. That's the issue, right, Patrick, is that the Broncos have a salary cap issue, and in order to make way for that, Shibasaki didn't take up the Broncos on their offer, which was around 200K short of what the Perth Bears want for his services, and good on him. We're talking about whether or not parents should get an extra 2 weeks holiday a year for their employers. I think it's unfair, but you might think differently. The number you want to call is 133-882, or you can text her on 0499-880-882. Keen to hear your thoughts on this one. Cherie has texted in. We heard this story in the news. This is phenomenal. A Brisbane woman has naturally conceived identical quadruplet daughters. Doctors are saying it's one of the rarest births in the world. But Cherie has texted through, Carla, a Brizzy couple now has 8 children under 10 years of age. My goodness, stay well. Cherie, yeah, my goodness is one way of saying it. Instantly, 8 children under the age of 10. Imagine if they worked at Dish. This couple, they'd be entitled to 16 weeks extra leave every year, because they have 8 kids under the age of 10. This is what this company, Dish, is saying. They're giving kids, parents with children aged under 12 years of age, an extra 2 weeks paid leave to care for their children just because they have kids. I have a child. It's not something that we're certainly bringing in here, because I think it's inherently unfair. I think it's unfair on those who don't have children, who have tried to have children. But you might think differently. 133-882 is the open line number. Well, if you've had World Cup fever over the past few weeks, you may be starting to feel the withdrawal symptoms today. But don't worry, the World Cup may be over, but the over-70s game is just about to begin. And all the action is landing right here in the Redlands this October. Brisbane is set to host the Senior Football World Cup, welcoming teams from the US, England, Wales, Germany and Japan. Now, the tournament features over-70s, over-75s and for the first time in team sport history, an over-80s division. Altogether, 32 teams and 550 players will be competing. One of the national legends pulling on the green and gold is David Mudge, the world's oldest competing football player, and he joins us on the line now. Good afternoon to you, David.
15: G'day, Carla. How are you going?
14: I'm so well. 83 years young, you hold the Guinness World Record for being the oldest person to play a full 90-minute competitive match. I don't think I could run for 90 minutes. I know. No, not think. I definitely know I couldn't. How have you kept yourself in such good nick?
15: Oh, I do. I look after myself fairly well. I like practicing a couple of times a week, and then I do Zumba dancing and a bit of running. But Zumba dancing is excellent because you're going for 45 minutes straight, flat out, and you're doing all sorts of moves. So I find that really good. And then I do a bit of work in the gym and to try and keep my core up and some bit of weights. But I probably do an hour or so a day doing something that's keeping me going.
14: Keeping you active. So that's the key, do something every day, do you think, David? Is there anything else? Is there anything else key to your success?
15: Oh, keep your weight down. Keep your weight down, and eat well. Yeah, you got to eat well. I'm a bit of a sucker for wicked wings, but I don't have too much of those anymore. Maccas and all the Hungry Jacks and all that sort of stuff. I have to keep away from most of that.
14: Well, yeah, I mean, you're a competitive footballer. You need to stay fit and healthy. Your body is a temple. Tell us about the sport of over-70s football. Are there any modifications? Do you play the full 90 minutes?
15: No, you don't play. In the World Cup, you don't play that. You play over-80s, you play for an hour.
14: Okay.
15: You have a break for half an hour, at half an hour, and... So you just play an hour, and I think the 70s is about the same.
14: Okay.
15: On Saturdays, my team plays a full 90 minutes. That's over 55s.
14: Wow.
15: And that's where we play in Sydney. We play over 55s and we play for 90 minutes. Not that I'm playing for 90 minutes, I can tell you, because we've got around about... 15 players every week. We need them, and 15, 16 players. So I get 20 minutes or something like that.
14: Oh, but that's still impressive.
15: If I'm going for another record, I have to play upgrade my record. I have to play 90 minutes.
14: Is there any chance of your world record being challenged? Do you think perhaps even with this World Cup happening here in Cleveland, or indeed anywhere, has anyone tried to challenge you?
15: No, I've had it for about 4 years. Anyone's welcome to challenge it. In fact, there's 250 million football players in the world.
14: Yeah.
15: I'm surprised that somebody hasn't had a go, but you've got to play. They've got a lot of good players in Japan, but they don't play for 90 minutes.
14: Right, okay. Well, I love that idea that no one has stepped up to challenge you, David, holding the world record for playing a full 90 minutes. Being the oldest competing football player. Have you always been a sporty person, David?
15: Yeah, I'm a nutter. I'm a complete nutter. I love rugby league,
14: yep.
15: Big Dolphin supporter.
14: Oh, fins up.
15: I'm a cricketer.
14: Yep.
15: And I play touch footy and... I play veterans rugby, so football's not the only game I play.
14: Oh, my goodness me.
15: But, and one of the great things about all that, of course, is you make plenty of friends.
14: Well, yeah, that's the thing. And you're playing in an over 55 comp regularly. And this is the thing that I've learned from people and, you know, speaking. And my mum lives with me. She's 82. And, you know, she says she's getting to an age where the friends that she grew up with or that she went to high school with, you know, that it's natural attrition that they slowly start passing away. And it's sad. So she's always made a point of having friends from all walks of life, from every age, because then you're guaranteed to, you know, always have company no matter what.
15: That's right. You know, and I go and do dancing, and even though I'm my wife doesn't do it, so I've been married for a long time, but but you meet a lot of people, and that's one of the secrets to enjoying your life in later years. Where you catch up with people. I mean, you know, places. I go to the dog park every day. I mean, that's and you're running into people all the time.
14: Oh, you're so active.
15: It really keeps you going.
14: Well, David, I'd love to catch up with you and your fellow oldie roos. You're coming up here for the World Cup tournament in Cleveland this October. For anyone that's sitting at home who might be thinking they're too old to play, what would you say to them?
15: Oh, no, you got to keep going. I mean, I played a few years ago. I was up in Brisbane for about three or four months, family matter, and family, helping out family. And I played for three games for Mitchelton and up there, and I played touch footy out at West Footy, Western Rugby Union. And I had a wonderful time up there, And the football I liked up there was that you'd play it on a Friday night. All the senior stuff was played up there on a Friday night, which I thought was really great because it allows families to fathers to go and coach their kids on a Saturday without having to go away and play.
14: Yeah. Unbelievable. Well, I'm looking forward to the competition's going to be held here from the 12th to the 16th of October this year at Redlands FC in Cleveland. We'll see you, David, and the rest of the oldie roos. I think it's great to stay away from the bad stuff and get on and find something great. Thank you so much for your time, David Mudge there, the oldie roos and world's oldest competing football player. All right, next, the bloke who your son or grandson might be following online has been arrested. We'll find out who next.
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16: The Riverside Expressway is heavy now inbound towards Howe Street. Pacific Motorway tapping the brakes out of the city though through Woolloongabba. The Gateway Motorway on the brakes northbound from Boonville to Bracken Ridge, while southbound it's under speed from Tingalpa to Rochdale. The Western Freeway remains heavy outbound from Indooroopilly to Fig Tree Pocket. The Logan Motorway still under speed eastbound from Forest Lake to Parkinson. Does have that small heavy patch though through Heathwood. But it's still a good run to either coast on the M1 and Bruce Highway. With traffic every 10 minutes, I'm Jimmy Clark on 882 4BC.
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14: Welcome back to 4BC Drive with myself, Carla Biniaska. Earlier I was talking about Dish. It's a Brisbane-based, it's founded amazing clothing company that is 94% of their employees are female. They're all about equality. Now they're offering 2 weeks paid leave extra if you're a parent or a carer of a child aged up until 12 years of age. And I think it's rather unfair. Of course, it's up to them to do what they want with their business. But I just think it's a type of situation that creates division. Of course, if you ask me, do you want an extra 2 weeks leave to look after your child at some point? Great, sure, no worries. I'll take it if that's what you're offering as an employer. But I think it is inherently unfair. It creates division where there doesn't need to be. It doesn't create equality at all. That's my opinion, to my mind. I don't think creates equality. 133-882. John has called the 4BC open line thanks to Watch Smoke Alarms. 133-882. Hello, John.
23: How are you, Cal?
14: I'm well. What do you think?
23: Well, it's up to an employer what he does with his profits.
14: Sure.
23: All right? And if he chooses to give it to his employees, that's fine in some ways or other. But it's equally up to the consumer to decide whether they want to support that sort of thing.
14: Yeah.
23: If you don't want to support it, don't buy their products. It's like divisive issues when companies decide to have political, social and, you know, other divisive issues they want to support. It's up to the consumer to decide whether we want to support that company. And companies such as Gillette, Qantas and everything, they've lost lots of customers because of divisive things that they've done.
14: Yeah.
23: And it's the same here.
14: Does it turn you off as a consumer? Would you go to this shop? I mean, it's a female clothing company, John. No judgment, but would you?
23: I would not support it. But no, I wouldn't. I don't know. It's up to my wife whether she wants to support that sort of thing or not. But personally, if there was one shop offering that sort of thing, I would realise that that 2 weeks extra in wages is now on the cost of the goods I'm buying.
14: Well, that's true. That's the flip side as well, whether or not that will be brought into account and we see margins go up or, you know, to the consumer. But, yeah, you're right. It is up to the consumer to decide whether or not and they'll pay with their feet, I guess, to other stores. It's funny. Of course, there's going to be an uptick in job applications. That's what the company is saying, because that's really quite a generous offer. If you're thinking about having a family or if you have a family of kids under 12, of course, that's some generous working conditions, but it won't be for some people. And that's where division is created. 133-882 is the open line number if you want to give me a call, or you can text through as well, 0499-880-882. All right, well, controversial social media influencers Andrew and Tristan Tate have been arrested in Miami over the weekend. So British authorities are now pushing to have them extradited to the UK. The former kickboxing brothers, they're known for promoting male dominance to millions of young followers online, were taken into federal custody over the weekend. Their arrest follows serious new charges from the UK Crown Prosecution Service, including rape, human trafficking, assault and child pornography offences. So not the first time these sorts of offences have been brought up against Andrew Tate and Tristan, his brother. Of course, they've been in trouble in Romania twice over similar allegations, and they've managed to avoid been prosecuted at this point in time, but those allegations are ongoing. But these latest claims involve four additional victims, bringing the total number of alleged victims in Britain to seven. Both brothers deny all allegations, with the defence lawyer Joseph McBride calling the new charges as filth and slander. So they're currently being held in a US federal detention centre where they're expected to remain without bail while legal proceedings take place. The final decision on whether the Tates will be sent back to face trial in the UK will ultimately rest with the US Secretary of State Marco Rubio. So if you miss it there, they are controversial social media influencers. They've been subject to, you know, scrutiny over whether or not the stuff that they espouse online is particularly misogynist and very harmful. And these sorts of allegations are following them around, quite literally around the globe. So they're now in detention in the US, and the UK are hoping to have them extradited there, those social media influencers in Andrew and Tristan Tate. To your text messages now, 0499 880 882. Joy has texted through. Good afternoon to you, Joy. Joy says, in regards to Shibasaki, he meant saying that he's going over to the Perth Bears. He's leaving the Broncos. That's breaking news this afternoon. Joy says, it's a trouble with footy today. Those who have got big money to offer, the players walk. There's no such thing as loyalty to the club. Because, of course, Shibasaki used to be a Cowboy. Broncos told him to leave anyway, and he was only $160,000 then. Well, the Broncos tried to keep him on, Joy. They only had $3,000 to offer, as it's been rightly pointed out by Patrick. Dane Gagai is coming back. They have a salary cap issue at the Broncos, and they only offered him $300,000 to stay. And the Perth Bears are going, we want your services. It is quite the redemption story for Shibasaki and this move to Perth. I just wonder whether the Broncos, you know, have they – it's not a matter of whether they made the right call in letting him go, because they had to because of the salary cap. Or one maybe should they have done more to make more room for him? It's clearly he's one of the biggest success stories the Broncos have had in the past couple of years. But he's made it pretty clear to the club that his family is remaining the top priority and he wants to be able to provide for them. And I don't blame him, Joy. I don't blame him. Your time is only limited when your body is your vehicle, your vessel, and it can only go so far. And someone offers you $200,000 more per year plus, I probably would do too, if only I was that talented. All right, we'll take a quick break. Back with your feedback after this.
0: 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Got something you want to say? You're in the right place. This is Brisbane's 4BC. Give us a call on 133 882.
16: There's a multi-vehicle crash northbound on the Gateway Motorway. It's in Lane 2 after the Miles Flooding Road on-ramp. Lanes are reduced there and delays expected. The Pacific Motorway tapping the brakes out of the city through Woolloongabba, and the Western Freeway is heavy outbound from Indooroopilly to Fig Tree Pocket. Elsewhere, the Logan Motorway under speed eastbound from Forest Lake to Parkinson has a small heavy patch through Heathwood. The Gateway is on the brakes further north from Doondall to Bracken Ridge. Southbound, it's under speed from Tingap to Rochdale. For traffic every 10 minutes, I'm Jimmy Clark on 882 4BC.
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14: Welcome back to 4BC Drive with Carla Vignasca. After the 4 o'clock news, are we relying on migrants to build the Olympics? What does that mean for our local tradies? Also at 5:40 this afternoon, set your alarms because I have a double pass to Brian Adams at Boonal to give away. So that's at 5:40 this afternoon. Now, this Thursday, I want to buy you a drink. It's 4BC Shouts edition of Drive. I'm going to be broadcasting live from the shores of the Sandstone Point Hotel. It's Moreton Bay's iconic waterfront destination opposite Bribie Island. I will be broadcasting live from there from 3 o'clock in the afternoon. The first 20 people to say g'day will be shouted a free drink on 4BC. So that's happening live, broadcasting live on Thursday from the Sandstone Point Hotel. This is exciting. They're going to have the Commonwealth Games on throughout the games on the big screen there at their at the sports bar. So maybe we'll go and catch the action from the games that should have been in Victoria, should have been in Melbourne, but they're now in Glasgow, of course. And so 10 days of world-class sporting action is going to be on the big screen there at Sandstone Point Hotel. I was trying to see if they've got any other big shows and events because they do great gigs there, like the Red Hot Summer Tour is there. So I'll be there on Thursday afternoon from 3 o'clock broadcasting live. Your news comes up next, and after that, are we relying on migrants to build the Olympics?
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6: It's 4 o'clock. Good afternoon. I'm Amy Drew. Firefighters have worked quickly to control a house fire at Aspley. Crews arrived to find the property along Robinson Road West fully engulfed just before 3 this afternoon. A number of trucks remain on the scene mopping up the area. It is unsure at this stage if anyone was inside at the time. Meantime, police are working to determine the cause of a fatal fire on the Sunshine Coast. A unit block in Budrum was fully engulfed in flames about 7:30 last night. Emergency crews retrieved a 21-year-old woman from the building who had suffered life-threatening burns. She died in hospital this morning. Paramedics also assessed a 32-year-old woman, but she didn't require treatment. A man has been charged following a serious crash in Moreton Bay. Georgia Kondek reports.
7: Last Wednesday, a police car was allegedly driven at by another vehicle with stolen number plates in Ningi. The car struck two other vehicles parked nearby and no one was injured, the alleged offender then fleeing the scene. It was later found abandoned. 2 days later, following investigations, a 45-year-old man was arrested in Chermside. He has since been charged with 12 offences, including driving unlicensed, uninsured, and unregistered, and also using false number plates. He will face court next month while investigations into the incident continue. Georgia Kondek, Brisbane.
6: Queensland's Attorney General has instructed the DPP to lodge an appeal against a sentence handed down in Toowoomba's District Court. In June, Salah Al-Mahama was sentenced to 12 months jail, suspended for 2 years for two counts of indecent treatment of a child under the age of 16. Attorney General Deb Frecklington says the sentence is manifestly inadequate. A master plan development for Dreamworld Theme Park has been approved by the state government. The more than 55-hectare plan will cover land including Dreamworld and Whitewater World. Deputy Premier Jared Blay says it's a win for tourism, housing and jobs among the region.
8: There's going to be four key precincts in this area. The first will be the tourism core. The second is the nature-based tourism precinct. The third precinct will be the gateway precinct, which is accommodation, short-term accommodation. And the fourth precinct will be the town centre precinct, which will bring housing and more retail.
6: A Brisbane mother is said to be doing well after delivering what's believed to be Australia's first set of identical quadruplet girls. The babies were delivered via C-section at the Royal Brisbane and Women's Hospital last week. There has only been a few dozen recorded sets of identical quadruplets in history. And Christopher Nolan's The Odyssey has delivered the biggest Australian box office debut weekend for 2026. The blockbuster raking in $13.4 million, attracting more than 500,000 moviegoers to cinemas across the country. To finance, just before the close, the All Lords are trading up 0.3 of a point at 8,979. One Australian dollar buying 69.9 US cents.
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6: Gamet Shibasaki is set to depart the Broncos. The Star Centre reportedly informed teammates this morning that he's secured a two-year contract with the Perth Bears, who will become the NRL's 18th side next season. In AFL, Ken Hinckley has been unveiled as the inaugural coach of the Tasmanian Devils, the former Port Adelaide coach securing a five-year deal. Wallaby centre Isaiah Parisi says he's thrilled to be back with the Reds after signing a two-year contract. And Spain are FIFA World Cup champions, beating defending champions Argentina 1-0 in the final. It's 4:04.
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9: 4BC Brisbane Traffic. 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
16: There's a multi-vehicle crash northbound on the Gateway Motorway. It's in lane 2 after the Miles Planning Road on-ramp has lanes reduced. Delays expected there. The Pacific Motorway still tapping the brakes out of the city through Woolloongabba, and the Western Freeway is heavy outbound from Indooroopilly to Victory Pocket. The Logan Motorway under speed eastbound from Forest Lake to Parkinson with a heavy patch through Heathwood. The Gateway Motorway is on the brakes further north from Boondall to Bracken Ridge, while southbound it's under speed from Tingalpa to Rochdale. With traffic every 10 minutes, I'm Jimmy Clark on 882 4BC.
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6: Partly cloudy with a median chance of showers across Brisbane. Strong winds for coastal areas easing this evening, getting down to 15 degrees overnight. For tomorrow, a shower or two expected and a top of 23. Wednesday, a possible shower and 22. Thursday, partly cloudy and 24 degrees. On Moreton Bay, southeasterly winds 15 to 25 knots, seas up to 2 metres. Right now it's 20 degrees in Baden. I'm Amy Drew with more news at 4:30 on your news leader, Brisbane's 4BC.
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14: Welcome back to 4BC Drive. It is great to have your company. I'll be here until 6 o'clock this evening. Now, I asked the question, is brand loyalty dead? And Joy texted in saying that Shibasaki leaving is a case of loyalty to the Broncos, that there is no such thing anymore. I wonder whether the same applies to brands, Joy. Because we were joined by drive.com.au's James Ward to discuss the influx of Chinese vehicles on our roads and why Aussie motorists are switching and what perhaps are the growing pains behind this motoring revolution. I'd say that brand loyalty is dead because it's so cheap to buy a Chinese-made, particularly EV or hybrid car. And Holden's gone, aren't they? But I remember the good old days when you were either a Holden or a Ford fan. But there's nothing like that these days. It just depends on how cheap your set of wheels are that you can get. But we'll chat to James Ward from drive.com.au all about it. We're going to head across the ditch to chat to New Zealand Herald's Chelsea Daniel about the big stories that are dominating the headlines across the ditch. We'll chat to Jason Matthews as well to find out what's happening on the breakfast program here at 4BC tomorrow morning. And I've got a family pass for you and three others to go along to the Ekka. So make sure you stay listening for your chance to win. And you have this number at the ready, 133-882. That's the 4BC open line, thanks to Watch Smoke Alarms, 133-882. Have your say in anything that we've been speaking about today, or you can text as well. Your thoughts, your feedback. What's happening in your neck of the woods? 0499 880 882, or you can email us drive@4bc.com.au.
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14: Well, we've been talking today a lot about the 2032 Olympics and the mammoth task that's ahead of us. And to put it bluntly, though, we are running out of time and we're running out of hands. With less than 6 years to go, Queensland is staring down a shortfall of nearly 100,000 workers, including a staggering 50,000 tradies it's needed to build the state's $119 billion infrastructure pipeline for the Games. Now, to fix this, the state government is pushing for a statewide migration deal to bring in overseas workers, including lower-skilled labourers under more flexible rules. I can't imagine the unions will be taking this well. Local unions are pushing back hard, saying Queensland jobs should go to Queenslanders first, warning this could drive down local wages. Joining me to cut through the noise is Michael Hopkins, now the Deputy CEO of Master Builders Queensland. Michael, thank you so much for joining us on the Drive program.
13: Good afternoon to you, Carla.
14: All right, I want to get my head around, firstly, the sheer scale of this crisis. 50,000 tradies short, that's a lot. If this statewide migration deal doesn't happen, what is the reality for our Olympics in 2032?
13: Well, you're right, Carla. There's a big pipeline of work ahead of the Queensland construction industry, not only the Olympic venues, and there's plenty of that work ahead, but there's a whole range of other work as well, new hospitals, new schools, and don't forget we're trying to build 50,000 new homes every year for the next 20 years in Queensland as well. So there's a massive amount of work in the construction industry across the board, particularly here in Queensland, and we know we need more workers to do that job. We need to be bringing them in from interstate and overseas where that's appropriate. We also need to be training them up locally as well and attracting them into the industry. Mm. And also those that are already working in the industry, we want them working as productively and efficiently as possible. So we need to be working on all fronts here to make sure we can have enough hands on deck to build all those projects.
14: Because, Michael, you're absolutely right. Not only are we at risk of not getting these games off the ground, quite literally, with stadiums not being built and other infrastructure in the pipeline not being completed on time, but then there are other things that need to keep this state moving, which have seemingly just stalled for the past couple of years, because this is not new news being short on tradies and on workers. It just, you know, having the 2032 Olympics is a bigger carrot that's been dangled that unfortunately feels more like a guillotine over the top of us.
13: Yeah, but look, the good news, Carla, is that for the last 18 months to 2 years, things have been turning and moving in the right direction. And it's not all just about using the skilled migration program to fill the gaps. The government has been working on a number of sensible long-term reforms. You know, they've been working through red tape and regulation cutting for the industry. They've launched the and finished the Queensland Productivity Commission review of the building industry, and that set out a whole range of recommendations as to how to make our industry work more efficiently and more productively. We've seen announcements by this government about boosting apprenticeships, and that is certainly a big part of it.
14: Yeah.
13: You know, we would say anyone thinking of you know, finishing school soon, looking for a career, definitely consider the construction industry. But look, it's also a reality that tapping into our skilled migration program has got to be part of the solution as well.
14: Certainly, the Queensland Council of Unions, they've raised some loud concerns today. They're arguing that, obviously, if you bring in overseas workers, that it's, you know, under more flexible rules, that it will possibly be exploited and it'll drive down wages and conditions for local tradies. Is there a risk that everyday Queenslanders get undercut here?
13: Oh, look, I think Queensland and, in fact, Australia has some very solid safeguards in place to make sure that not only are the quality of our buildings built to a very high standard, but the wages and conditions and safety requirements for the workers working in the industry are very high. We have very solid work health and safety legislation that exists in Queensland. Construction workers at the moment, I mean, let's face it, because of the shortage of construction workers, are getting paid very well and have very good conditions in our industry. If the objection from the unions is about wanting to prioritise local workforce, then, you know, if you are working in the local construction industry at the moment, you have plenty of opportunities to boost your career, boost your salary. And we know lots of people working locally in the construction industry are doing that right now, having well-paid, secure, safe jobs. It's just that we need more of them in place to get through this big pipeline of work that is ahead of us for the next 5 to 10 years.
14: Certainly the settings hasn't been favourable, for, I guess, for businesses who want to take on an apprentice. And it's a conversation I know that we've had in the past where, you know, those sort of settings where you're encouraged to take on apprentices is now purely back on the business owner or the construction business owner, whatever it might be. Is that going to change anytime soon so that we can encourage younger people to come into taking up apprenticeships and to take on this work that is there for them? Or are we faced with a generation of kids who just, this is not something that's on their radar, something that they know about that they want to do and take up, you know, trades?
13: Well, look, one of the factors behind what you're talking about there, Carla, is the fact that the majority of businesses that exist in the building and construction industry are small businesses. More than 98% of building businesses employ less than 20 people. So sort of by whatever definition, they're small family-run businesses. And while there has historically been lots of support, financial support available for the apprentice and for the training organisations to help apprentices get into the industry, one thing that this current government did, which we really welcomed last year, was to provide a wage subsidy for the employers, because small businesses also need some help to make sure they're able to keep an apprentice on, not just to start an apprentice, but to see them through until the end.
14: Yeah.
13: And if you're a small business with lots of headaches, lots of red tape, lots of costs and pressure on you, that help that was provided last year was a massive relief. It was money that was helped fund the apprentice wages when they were in training in TAFE or in tech, where they're not productive, where they're not earning for the employer, their wages still have to be paid.
14: Yep.
13: And so this relief was helping the small business owner through that period, which was a massive help.
14: I guess then when we think of that, you know, if we're doing enough now to attract and to, you know, train our homegrown apprentices here, is the six-year timeline far too tight to rely on local talent alone? Is it, you know, not too much of a stretch to think that we need to bring in skilled workers, whether they be from interstate or overseas?
13: Well, look, we certainly need to be pulling all levers at the moment to make sure we can deliver the work that's ahead of us. We do have plenty of time to do so, and we're confident that we can get the job done. But every bit of help, every policy lever that the government has available to them at the moment needs to be heading in the right direction. And we're confident that as we work through this with the government, with employers, and with all the other stakeholders involved in this massive task, that we'll get the job done. We just need to be looking and working on all fronts to make sure that we're meeting the workforce needs that we have, like I said, not just to deliver in Olympic infrastructure, but all the other projects that we've got out there ahead of us at the moment as well.
14: One of the things a lot of our listeners are pointing out, the elephant particularly maybe in the room, is that if we do bring in 50,000 migrant tradies and thousands of health workers and all the rest, where on earth are we going to, you know, live when local families can't already find a rental or, you know, be able to buy a home? Where are 50,000 interstate or migrant workers going to actually live here in Southeast Queensland?
13: Well, look, and we hear this issue raised quite often about the impact of bringing more people into Queensland and the demands on housing. And we know that we do have a lot more houses that we need to build across the board to meet existing demand, but also all that future demand as well. Now, I mean, this might sound like an obvious answer, but the good thing about focusing on bringing in skilled construction workers to meet our needs is that they will help solve that problem. They will not only be building the massive infrastructure projects and the Olympic projects, but a lot of those skilled overseas workers will come in and build the houses and the townhouses and the apartments that not only do we need to meet the growing population, but will also help service the existing need as well. It's a no-brainer that the skilled migration program should be focusing on construction workers, because it will actually help solve the very problem that you raised there.
14: Michael Hopkins, Deputy CEO of Master Builders Queensland. Michael, thank you so much for your time. It does feel a little bit like chicken and the egg, but let's hope we meet that shortfall, because no one wants to see a more successful 2032 games than us here at 4BC, and indeed the rest of the world will have all eyes on Queensland. I really appreciate your time, Michael.
13: Excellent. No, anytime at all. Thanks, Carla.
14: No worries. It is a massive balancing act, and the clock, you know, is definitely ticking down to 2032. All right, to your feedback now, 0499 880 882 from Daniel. Happy first drive show, Carla, though I was late when I hopped in the car this morning and Jason was on. I could understand why you'd be a little bit discombobulated, Daniel, but here we are. Thank you for your texts. All right, I imagine, though, speaking of Jason, that it is almost his bedtime. Our new 4BC breakfast host will be joining me shortly. He's got a big name on the show tomorrow morning, and he'll tell you exactly who it is next here on 4BC Drive.
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16: There's a multi-vehicle crash northbound on the Gateway Motorway. It's in lane 2 after the Miles Plodding Road on-ramp has lanes reduced there. Delays back to 8 mile planes. In Kangaroo Point, we've got a northbound crash on Leopard Street towards Walmsley Street. The Pacific Motorway has a fresh southbound crash towards Springwood Road in Rochdale South. Elsewhere, the Western Freeway is heavy outbound from Toowong to Fig Tree Pocket, and the Logan Motorway heavy eastbound through Heathwood. With traffic every 10 minutes, I'm Jimmy Clark on 882 4BC.
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14: Welcome back to 4BC Drive with Carla Binyaska. Thank you so much for your company. I'll be here until 6 o'clock this evening. We'll catch up with Jason Matthews shortly and find out what's happening on the 4BC Breakfast Program tomorrow with a big news guest joining him. I'm very excited about that. To the phone lines now, 133-882 is the open line. Thanks to Watch Smoke Alarms. I'm speaking about this Queensland fashion brand that's giving parents an extra 2 weeks paid leave if you've got a child under the age of 13, so from 0 to 12. And just an extra 2 years leave to care for them for whatever reason. And while plenty of people, I guess, are applauding it, I'm not so sure. I reckon it's creating a sort of a two-tier workplace of those who have and those who don't. And then I realise that there are some workplaces, and it's totally up to them whether or not they're going to, you know, give this or not, provide this or not for parents. But I worry about those who've tried to be parents and cannot, those who don't have children by choice. And, you know, those who already work and take less pay with more leave to be able to help them with their family needs. I'm all for flexibility, but I just wonder whether or not this is fair. Michael has called us on 133-882. Hello, Michael.
26: Good afternoon. How are you? Welcome to the drive spot.
14: Oh.
26: And looking forward to listening to you on my drive home.
14: Thank you. Well, I hope you drive safely and I don't drive you insane. you've got some thoughts on this business.
26: Well, my text was about loyalty. You had mentioned something about loyalty. Actually, I probably didn't hear that first right because I just got in the car a little bit ago and I heard that, and so I texted in. But
14: yeah,
26: when I was speaking about loyalty, I said, companies throw the word loyalty around easily, you know, and it means different things to different people.
14: I mean, sure.
26: My test was that it's a two-way street. You know, if they want employers want employees to be loyal, then they have to be loyal to them as well. This may be an example of them trying to do that. I don't know, but employees also expect to have the company be loyal to them. So this might be you might have an employee who's there, who's been there slogging it out for a long period of time. They don't get the extra benefits.
14: Correct.
26: But they've been working as hard as everybody else, and they get nothing in return.
14: Yeah.
26: And the same applies for, football teams or political parties for that matter. I hear that all the time in politics. Oh, you're not loyal, this and that. Well, loyalty is a set of principles that you're loyal to or yourself or, you know, your family.
14: Yeah.
26: You know, and my text there was, what's more important? What's best for your family or what's best for the company, business, a political party that says you should be loyal?
14: Yeah. It's one of those things, I don't think it can be bought either, but maybe you can and maybe it will create loyalty. But I don't know. I feel like it will create dissent and sort of resentment amongst those that can't. Thank you, Michael. I really appreciate your call. 133-882 is the 4BC open line. Thanks to Watch Smoke Alarms. Let's go to Jason Matthews now. Hello, Jason.
27: Carla, how are you? Happy afternoons.
14: Oh, well,
27: drive.
14: Yeah, it's a bit confusing, isn't it? How are you?
27: I'm good, mate. I'm good. Yeah. I've come to a quiet space in my house. It's Madness. Dinner's being cooked. Lots going on downstairs.
14: Yeah.
27: Trying to argue with the daughter. She wants to buy a car. We're going, why? You haven't even got a job and you're not paying board. Like,
14: yeah, so when she says she wants to buy a car, how's she paying for it?
27: The bank of mum and dad. What do you reckon? So I'm going to talk about this on the program tomorrow. I've talked about it before on mornings, but I just reckon I'm the worst parent. I'm terrible. I just give in to everything. But now I'm drawing a tough line. So I'll have a chat about that tomorrow. Have you been spreading the word about who else is coming on tomorrow?
14: Well, no, that's why I've got you here to talk about it. You've got a big name guest.
27: Yeah, Angus Taylor. He'll be on the air, the opposition.
14: Opposition leader.
27: The opposition leaders. How many are there nowadays?
14: Well, for the old term's sake, is just the one. But you're right. There's a lot of people in opposition to the government right now.
27: Well, and look, he's not the preferred opposition leader, if you know what I mean. That's Pauline Hanson and One Nation. But

0: hear this, right?
1: Sure.
0: And you're a food connoisseur. She's just whipped up some sort of concoction and chucked it in the oven. It's a whole bunch of vegetables and some white cream sauce. Is that considered healthy vegetables?
1: Vegetables healthy, white cream sauce not so much. Because white cream is what? Usually like a roux of butter and flour.
0: A what?
1: Just a concoction.
0: Speak my language, please.
1: Butter and flour and then a whole bunch of milk, which is not great if you're worried about the coronary, if you're worried about the hips.
0: Yeah, no, not worried about any of that. The thing is, it makes the vegetable more appealing.
1: Yes, but that just defies the logic of having vegetables in the first place.
0: You know what? Whenever I need your support, you're never there for me. You are never there.
1: So sorry.
0: I'm having for dinner tonight.
1: Just vegetables with white sauce? What even, like not even a side of silver side?
0: Yeah, I don't even know what the meat is, to be honest. I didn't, didn't even have a squeeze. But anyway, these are the things that are going on. But, tomorrow morning, the big one, Angus Taylor.
1: All right.
0: I'll get your questions.
1: Perfect. All right. Well, make sure you keep listening. Jason Matthews on breakfast here on 4BC. I really appreciate it. Go to bed shortly, okay, after you eat your delicious dinner. It sounds like the veggies are just on point.
0: Are you kidding? Cooking points on. Be quiet.
1: Oh, sorry. Okay, I've interrupted rudely. All right, bye. We'll see you tomorrow morning. Okay. Now, I've got those Ekka family passes to give away in 4BC Sounds of the Ekka. That's coming up soon. So remember, 133-882 is the number that you need to hear when you hear, to ring, when you hear those farm animals. All right, let's go to the 4BC newsroom now. All right, Amy Drew is standing by with the latest headlines.
2: Yeah, that's right, Carla. Tropical cyclone level winds have smashed the coastline. A low pressure system is whipping up gale force winds and hazardous surf, which is expected to linger for the next couple of days. Boaties and beachgoers are being warned to reconsider any trips out on the water until those conditions ease. Fire has engulfed two homes in the southeast. A 21-year-old woman has died after suffering critical burns in a unit blaze at Buttram overnight. While a house has been destroyed by fire at Aspley this afternoon, no one was inside at the time. The state's Attorney General has instructed the DPP to lodge an appeal against a sentence handed down in the Toowoomba District Court. A 1 in 15 million birth right here in Brisbane, with a mother welcoming identical quadruplet daughters at the RBWH. Doctors say the births are so rare, it's unprecedented. And in sport, Broncos star Gamet Shibasaki is WA-bound, set to join the Perth Bears for their foundation season in 2027. And Carla, I'll have more news at 5.
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4: There's a multi-vehicle crash northbound on the Gateway Motorway. It's in lane 2 after the Miles Plaining Road on ramp. Has lanes reduced and delays back to 8 Mile Plains. In Kangaroo Point, we've got a northbound crash on Leopard Street towards Walmsley Street. Pacific Motorway has a fresh southbound crash towards Springwood Road in Rochdale South. Elsewhere in Callanvale, we've got a southbound crash on Battersea Road towards Honeysuckle Way with delays back to Kamaruka Street. And the Logan Motorway is heavy eastbound through Heathwood. With traffic every 10 minutes, I'm Jimmy Clark on 882 4BC.
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5: Welcome back to 4BC Drive with Carla Biniaska. Ecker tickets coming very shortly with 4BC's Sounds of the Ecker. Make sure you have this number handy, 133-882, so get your phones ready. Well, if you've been driving around town lately, you may have noticed some completely unfamiliar badges on the cars at the traffic lights. Now, for decades, Aussies were fiercely loyal to their car brands. You were either a Ford family or a Holden family. Holden, in my case, if you were wondering. But a new report out today shows that brand loyalty is officially dead and the Chinese vehicle invasion is taking over. Last month, China's BYD almost outsold Toyota and absolutely trounced Ford. Four Chinese manufacturers now sit in our top 10 sales charts. And just 6 short years ago, there were none. Zero. But with this massive surge in cheaper cars comes a wave of serious growing pains, including major warranty delays, supply chain chaos and admin blunders. Joining us to unpack this motoring revolution is James Ward, Director of Content at drive.com.au. James, welcome to the Drive program.
6: Thank you. It's always nice to be here.
5: James, all right, these numbers, they seem staggering. 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
6: Yeah, so look, the big thing here is value. 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When you see that BYD Shark Ute, which we're seeing everywhere, you're paying sort of $20,000 more for an equivalent Ford Ranger. So the idea that you've got something that presents, that looks good, it's got plenty of equipment, it's got a long warranty, and it's very well priced, that's what people care about.
5: I guess, is there anyone in the industry, James, who sort of predicted that, you know, Aussies would ditch their trusted badges so quickly, that predict this change so fast?
6: No, and to be honest, I don't think we realised just how much value was going to play a game here because all of the Chinese brands are subsidised by the Chinese government. So they're able to produce cars and sell cars essentially, look, I don't want to say at a loss, but with pretty reduced margins. So they could do it at scale and undercut pretty much everybody else. And we didn't really see that coming. We didn't really see these sharp price points coming through as much as they have. And it's great news for consumers, but it is very difficult for some of the legacy manufacturers.
5: Yeah, because, you know, the enticement of a lower price tag is the lure, I think, the biggest thing here. But then I wonder whether or not the cars are actually delivering the goods when it comes to quality. Is there a question mark over that? How can they do it so cheap?
6: Sort of yes and no. Like you're not getting cars that are as good as some of the Japanese or Europeans in some areas. And a lot of these brands are moving very, very quickly to address that. So we've seen things where early iterations of cars with their driver assistance systems, they were buggy. They were overzealous. It was just not a really good system. They've got better over time. Ride as well. Chinese buyers like their cars to be very, very soft, and they're generally driving in cities at slow speeds on smooth roads, whereas in Australia, we drive at high speeds on rough roads.
5: Yeah.
6: And so you're seeing brands like GWM, for example, investing into suspension tuning in Australia to make the cars ride and handle a bit better. So they're evolving over time. What we are seeing, though, is, yeah, look, like everything, you'll have some cars that have issues. For the most part, the cars are okay. They are getting better every iteration. Mm. But it is still very early in the piece. And you've got a lot of these brands coming out with a seven-year warranty for cars or even brands that haven't been here for 7 years. So we don't know what that is going to look like at the long tail.
5: Yeah, right. Well, one of the things that has happened actually to a friend of mine that's causing, I guess, some serious headaches behind the scenes is that BYD were forced to offer refunds after an error led to 1,200 Aussies, being sold the wrong model last year. These brands just growing too fast for their own good. They can't keep up. It's not the first time. I've had another friend who was sold an incorrect model just purely on a clerical error, and then they had to wait months for the right one to arrive.
6: Yeah, and I think growing too quickly is probably hitting the nail on the head there. And look, we know that some of these brands have moved. So, for example, BYD and XPeng are two good examples here. They started off in Australia through a third-party distributor. So Australian companies that said, okay, we're going to import these cars and sell them under license. Mm. They then, as things started to move and they started to shift units, the manufacturer themselves took over. So now BYD and XPeng are both factory-backed operations. But there's been some teething issues in between those two switchovers. Plus, BYD is a great example. You said in the intro, they are Australia's number two car brand now.
5: Yeah.
6: They've come out of nowhere to achieve that. So it's a monumental sales effort. But you think of how long and how many Toyota dealers there are around the country compared to how many BYD dealers there are. And there just isn't the footprint or the service network or the parts and support in place yet to sort of manage that growth. And look, these are teething issues. Mm. These are things that they'll figure out and they'll move with and they'll address. But it is something that we do see when brands are putting sales above a sort of a more gradual and sustainable growth.
5: Okay, so then James, my guest right now is James Ward, Director of Content from drive.com.au. We're talking about this sort of influx of Chinese vehicles on our roads and how quickly they've built this brand loyalty. A new review, James, has flagged major concerns about warranty repairs, citing massive delays and language barriers with overseas headquarters. It's not great. Like you're saying, they don't have that network, that immediate network that other brands that have built up over time around the country. So if we're going to buy these cars, are we at risk of being left literally stranded when something goes wrong? Like, it's not great when you go to call someone, you're at a call center, and then they're not even speaking the same language as you.
6: And again, look, there is a risk here. So my tip would be to look at the brands that have been here the longest and are doing the most in terms of that customer support. So we know, talking about BYD, we know that they are moving forward very quickly with this level of support. Mm. GWM have been here for quite some time. Like I said, they're doing Australian development. They have a pretty solid operation. Chery is another one that is, they're part of a massive group from China, but they've got parts and warehousing support already. I think they've got a big warehouse in Melbourne. Mm. So you're starting to see these brands really bed into Australia and service the customers. For the most part, these brands, so Geely is one of the biggest groups in the world. MG is part of one of the biggest automotive groups. So there's a lot of these brands that have massive umbrella groups above them. They're the ones that are going to be the most well-supported. But again, we do see, and I get this all the time from drive readers and listeners, you'll have an example where people will run into a problem. They'll kind of get blocked by the dealer, which is their point of contact, and they're not getting service. So what we try to do is contact the manufacturers direct and see what we can sort out. But there is always, there's always some challenges here, and it's not necessarily even the new Chinese brands. You see it with all sorts of brands where you do have that communication breakdown. My tip to anyone is, if you're not getting any action, go to the ACCC or VCAT or whoever it is. It's VCAT in Victoria, but whoever it is for that customer support side of things, they can escalate things on your behalf and then they can probably guide you to a solution. But yeah, look, I get it. When people's cars are off the road for a long time, you're waiting on a part, you don't know how long it's going to be, that is incredibly frustrating and it costs you money. And, you know, we need to sort of really put some, effort behind getting these brands to be there and support their customers.
5: It sounds like we're going to be in for a very interesting ride, no pun intended, because there's going to be more of these brands flooding the market, and where we're going to buy them and service them and how they're going to be distributed is another thing. And as always, it's always great to get your insight. James Ward, I really appreciate your time.
6: Thank you. Anytime.
5: James Ward, their director of content at drive.com.au. Oh, hello. James has left us out in his farm. Now, there it is. It's today's Sound of the Ecker. All right, I want caller number 5 now on 133-882. That's the open line. Thanks to Watch Smoke Alarms. 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Caller number 5, 133-882. And you could win a family pass to this year's show. 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
7: In Callumvale, it's a southbound crash on Bay Desert Road towards Honeysuckle Way with delays back to Kamaruka Street. That northbound crash on the Gateway Motorway in 8 Mile Plains is now cleared. Traffic is recovering well. In Kangaroo Point, a northbound crash on Leopard Street is cleared, and a southbound crash on the Pacific Motorway in Rochdale South has also cleared. Elsewhere, the Logan Motorway is heavy eastbound from Forest Lake to Heathwood, and the Western Freeway is still heavy outbound from Toowong to Fig Tree Pocket. With traffic every 10 minutes, I'm Jimmy Clark on 882 4BC.
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5: 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It's 13 minutes to 5. Coming up after 5 o'clock, Frank Woodley is coming to Brisbane. You may know him as Leno and Woodley, one half of at least. We've got a good laugh with him. Plus, Brian Adams tickets up for grabs at 5:40. So at 20 to 6, we'll have those Bryan Adams tickets.
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5: All right, let's hit the phone lines now. 133-882 is the 4BC open line. Thanks to Watch Smoke Alarms. Robin in Carindale has called through. Hello, Robin.
14: Hi, Carla. How are you?
5: I am wonderful. Are you looking forward to ECCA this year?
14: I am very excited, yes.
5: When was the last time you went to ECCA?
14: Probably about 6 years ago, maybe a bit more.
5: I went every single day. More than that?
14: Yeah, I think so. But I want to take my little grandkids.
5: How old are your grandchildren?
14: 7 and 5.
5: Oh, perfect. They're at the right age. Make sure you go and take them to the nursery. Go and feed the little goats.
14: Animal nursery.
5: The best.
14: I don't know about the rides.
5: Right. Well, I mean, there'll be certainly ones that they can go on at 5 and 7, but is your ticker up for it, Robin? That's the only thing.
14: That's the problem. I might have to take the mother or father with me.
5: Yes, that sounds like a good idea. Robin, congratulations. You won yourself that family pass.
14: Oh, how wonderful. Thank you. That's so exciting.
5: No problem at all. Thank you for listening. Congratulations.
14: Okay.
5: All right, stay on the line there. We'll get your details. The ECCA, of course, you can get your tickets. Visit ecca.com.au for all the info. The ECCA, Country Spirit, City Heart.
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5: All right, here on 4BC Drive, we'll be taking you all around, bringing you stories from afar. Today, we're heading over the ditch to our friends in New Zealand. I'm joined by New Zealand Herald journalist and host of the Front Page podcast, Chelsea Daniels. Hello, Chelsea.
15: Hey, Carla.
5: Now, Chelsea, New Zealand politicians, they're making moves to modernise sexual consent laws. You guys are often at the forefront of the laws and the regulations and rules that really matter to a lot of people. What's going on in this case?
15: Well, we are running a little bit behind in this one, Carla. So Nationals promising to modernise them. If re-elected, they want to make sure that there is an active yes, not just an absence of a no. So Justice Minister Paul Goldsmith says silence is not consent, and a person who doesn't say no has not said yes, obviously. Now, if you can't imagine opposition parties having a problem with this one, we're getting in line with places like Australia, the UK. Well, you'd be wrong. It's got Labor claiming National walked away from bipartisan efforts to modernise the laws so they could campaign on it in the election year. That party had already had a bill in the works. Their Justice spokesperson Camilla Belich says if National is serious about reform, it could bring the issue to Parliament next week. Greens co-leader Marama Davidson also criticising National from walking away from cross-party collaboration, saying that National wanted to progress its own bill and turned it into a false election issue.
5: But Chelsea, is everyone saying the same thing? Surely consent is consent. Why are they arguing over the semantics over this?
15: They're arguing because it's become an election issue, and if National, and rightly
5: funny?
15: So, if National wanted to bring it to the House next week, they very well
5: they could.
15: But they're saying after the election.
5: Okay, all right. Or we'll keep an eye on that. Now, the prescription of antidepressants for New Zealanders has doubled in the past decade.
15: Oh, it's amazing. So more than 63,000 New Zealanders aged 10 to 24 were dispensed them last year, including over 23,000 teenagers from 15 to 19. And more than 5,000 10 to 14-year-olds as well were dispensed the drugs last year. Experts are warning that an overstretched mental health system is leaving doctors with very few options other than offering them antidepressants. A clinical psychologist here told the Herald, Kyle McDonald, his name is, antidepressants were not recommended as a first-line treatment for adolescents, given that some of them have side effects for young people.
5: Yeah.
15: In an ideal world, counselling therapy would be where we would start, but more people are being driven towards medication because it's accessible and it is cheap.
5: Yeah.
15: Now, Yale University-trained expert in psychological medicine, Dr. David Menkes, he's gone one step further. He reckons describing self-diagnosis through social media is an absolute scourge, saying things like TikTok are often encouraging people to incorrectly identify themselves as having mental health conditions. And he reckons the overall effect of exposure to social media is negative and contributed to the risks of overdiagnosis and overtreatment. So a wait and see on that one.
5: It shouldn't be the first line of defence. Prescription medication, it's staggering, those numbers, 63,000 young Kiwis from the age of 10, like your brain is still developing, and there's no doubt that there are, people who need that help. But, surely, and this is, a challenge for all modern societies. How do we deal with, as that Yale expert said, the scourge of this and with the not correct sort of mental health support services and thing in place? The easy thing to do is dispense, antidepressants and medications like they're Tic Tacs. It doesn't really make sense to me.
15: Yeah, it's accessible, isn't it? And things like social media as well. I mean, you've got people on there like influencers saying, if you've got these five symptoms, you've suddenly got ADHD.
5: Yeah.
15: And things like that. And the wait to get diagnosed with something like ADHD in New Zealand, I'm not sure what it's like over in Aussie, but it takes months and months. You go on wait lists and this and that. You have to speak to 1,000 people before you even get seen. It's incredible.
5: It is one of those things. I have a niece who is the same thing. She will start espousing all this stuff that she's heard and picked up from social media. She's 14. I'm like, what are you anxious about? What are you nervous about? What? And well, because, I saw it on TikTok. Well, first of all, you're not meant to be on there because you're meant to be banned on social media. And then second of all,
15: get around it.
5: Yeah. Like, why are you self-diagnosing with the help of some online influencer?
15: Yeah, exactly. Yeah. No, I've definitely seen a few. If I believed everything that I saw on TikTok, mate, I would be in an institution somewhere. Wouldn't be talking to you.
5: You'd be a mess. Chelsea Daniels, I really appreciate your time. Thank you so much for filling in and what's going on over the other side of the ditch. Stay well.
15: You too.
5: All right. Aussie comedy royalty Frank Woodley will join us after 5. 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It's 5 minutes to 5.
13: The latest Brisbane traffic on 4BC, thanks to Rochelle Paints with a Purpose. If it's worth painting, it's worth painting well with Rochelle.
7: In Callumbale, a southbound crash on Bow Desert Road towards Honeysuckle Way has delays back to Kamaruka Street. Riverside Expressway heavy in and out of the city now, with outbound delays extending through Woolloongabba on down to Greenslopes. The Gateway Motorway is on the brakes northbound from Boondall to Brackenridge. Southbound, it's only under speed through Mackenzie. The Logan Motorway is heavy eastbound from Forest Lake to Heathwood. And the Western Freeway heavy outbound from Toowong down to Victory Pocket. With traffic every 10 minutes, I'm Jimmy Clark on 882 4BC.
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17: Hi, it's Mark from Seats R Us. When I say we got a seat to suit you, I mean it. 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
5: Is it a finance update on my finances? Because they're looking dire. No, it's not. It's this. The All Ords closed up 1 point this afternoon at 8,979. The Dow Jones closed down on 406 points at 52,146. Oil is trading at $84.02 a barrel, and one Aussie dollar is buying 69.9 US cents. The RACQ fair fuel price for unleaded is $1.68, and the RACQ fair fuel price for diesel is sitting at $2.06. All right, coming up after the 5 o'clock news, we'll chat to Frank Woodley, who's one half of Leno and Woodley, who I absolutely love. Frank will be on the show after the 5 o'clock news, and I'm looking forward to that. I've got a little sister who absolutely loves their style of comedy, and they've got a brand new show that's opening at the Brisbane Powerhouse this week, actually. So we'll catch up with those funny blokes very soon. Plus, Bryan Adam tickets at 5:40. You can start calling early if you want to play a brand new game that we're calling 4BC's Let's Get Quizzical. Do you love Trivia Night? I do. I have lots of general knowledge in my head except for things around geography. I'm really bad with countries and semaphore flags. Not really that good at either. But if you'd like to take part and you want those Bryan Adams tickets, 133-882 is the open line number. Thanks to Watch Smoke Alarms. News is next.
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22: It's 5 o'clock. Good evening. I'm Amy Drew. Fire has engulfed two homes in the southeast. A 21-year-old woman has died after suffering critical burns in a unit blaze at Buntram overnight. Police are yet to determine the cause and are probing any suspicious circumstances. While a house has been destroyed in a blaze at Aspley this afternoon, no one was inside at the time. A man has been charged following a serious crash in Moreton Bay last week. On Wednesday, a police vehicle was allegedly driven at by another car with stolen license plates in Ningi. The car was later located abandoned and no one was injured. A 45-year-old man was arrested and charged 2 days later and will face court next month. Boaties and beachgoers are being warned of hazardous surf and gale force winds lingering along the Queensland coastline for the next few days. Tropical cyclone level winds smashed the coastline on the weekend due to a low pressure system, while Gold Coast and Gowrie were battered by big swell. Surf Life Saving Queensland spokesperson Matt Thompson says people are being reminded to check out the local conditions and heed the safety warnings.
23: Particularly over the next 24 hours in the southeast of Queensland, we really want to see those conditions move through before we see people returning to the water. The great news is that system's going to continue to move away throughout the later part of the week. We'll start to see those conditions calm down.
22: The state government is considering a migration deal to source overseas workers ahead of the 2032 Brisbane Olympic and Paralympic Games. Close to 100,000 jobs require filling across construction and frontline health. Master Builders Chief Executive Michael Hopkins has told Carla Biniaska all levers need to be pulled.
24: The good thing about focusing on bringing in skilled construction workers to meet our needs, they will not only be building the massive infrastructure projects and the Olympic projects, but a lot of those skilled overseas workers will come in and build the houses and the townhouses and the apartments that not only do we need to meet the growing population, but will also help service the existing need as well.
22: Veteran broadcaster and former Senator Darren Hinch has been farewelled with a state funeral service in Melbourne. He died earlier this month after a lengthy health battle at the age of 82. Legendary journalist Ray Martin was among those to pay tribute, saying Hinch was born with a megaphone for a voice and his typewriter was just as loud. And an extremely rare set of identical girl quadruplets have been born at Brisbane's RBWH in what could be an Australian first. Only a few dozen sets of all identical quadruplets have been recorded in medical history. The girls were delivered by C-section last week, with all four, along with their mother, said to be doing extremely well. To finance, the All Ords have closed down 58 points at 8,978, while $1 buying 70 US cents.
21: 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So add it to your phone now. Brisbane's 4BC.
22: Bronco star Gamet Shibasaki is WA bound, set to join the Perth Bears for their foundation season in 2027. The 28-year-old has attracted big interest from rivals in the past year following his heroic grand final performance. Bustling centre Isaiah Parisi is returning to Australian rugby, signing a 2-year deal with the Queensland Reds. Parisi says now that he's back at home, next year's Rugby World Cup is definitely a goal.
0: The main reason was to sign just because I wanted to come back to the Reds family, but also to sort of propel myself into Wallabies contention again. But that's obviously going to come off the back of doing my job for Queensland, ultimately doing the best that I can for this club.
22: Spain is celebrating its first World Cup win since 2010 after beating defending champions Argentina 1-0 in the final. And in Formula One, Kimi Antonelli has extended his lead at top of the standings, winning the Belgian Grand Prix.
21: Sport. 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
7: In Callumbala, southbound lane on the Bow Desert Road towards Honeysuckle Way remains blocked due to an earlier accident. The Gateway Motorway is on the brakes northbound from Boondall to Brackenridge. Southbound, it's under speed through Mackenzie. Riverside Expressway heavy in and out of the city. The Ipswich Motorway is on the brakes westbound through Rocklea and again through Gales. Logan Motorway heavy eastbound from Forest Lake to Heathwood, and the Western Freeway remains heavy outbound from Toowong to Victory Pocket. With traffic every 10 minutes, I'm Jimmy Clark on 882 4BC.
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22: Partly cloudy with a medium chance of showers across Brisbane for the evening. Winds easing on the coastline, getting down to 15 degrees overnight. Looking to tomorrow, a shower or two expected and a top of 23. Wednesday, a possible shower and 22. Thursday, partly cloudy and 24. On Moreton Bay, southeasterly winds 15 to 25 knots. Seas up to 2 metres. Right now it's 17 degrees at Caboolture. I'm Amy True, and there'll be more news at 5:30 on your news leader, Brisbane's 4BC.
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5: 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It is great to have your company today. I'll be here until 6 o'clock this evening. Well, the International Cake Show is coming back to Brisbane, and CEO of the show, Joan McDermott, will be along to tell us the secret ingredients that go into cooking up this fantastic event. We'll also chat to host of Sports Today, Adam Hawes, to hear who he has on the show. And James Willis will join us shortly to tell us what's happening on 4BC Money News live from 7 o'clock. Jason Matthews from 4BC Breakfast Show joined us earlier to let us know the Leader of Opposition, Angus Taylor, will be on the program tomorrow morning. So make sure you listen out for that. And if you've got a question that you'd like Minister Taylor to answer, I open the phone line to you to give us a call right now and share what you would like to ask. 133 882. It's the 4BC open line for a reason, thanks to Watch Smoke Alarms. If you've got a question that you would like Jason to ask opposition leader Angus Taylor, he will be joining him on the 4BC Breakfast Show tomorrow. I've also got a double pass to see Bryan Adams in concert. Bryan Adams is amazing live. He's an amazing musician and a great vocalist as well. He's a great singer. And he's bringing his Roll with the Punches tour to Brisbane, playing at the Brisbane Entertainment Centre on the 1st of March next year. And you can win those tickets today in an all-new 4BC's Let's Get Quizzical. 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Thanks to Watch Smoke Alarms, it's the number you can also have your say in anything that we've been speaking about today. 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It's unbelievable, the statistic. I think they've only been in the country for about 6 years, and four Chinese manufacturers now sit in the top 10 sales charts in Australia. And we were talking to James about the impact of that. And now in some breaking news, with the Australian car market changing, Fiat has just said that they're going to stop importing new passenger cars here to Australia. And I guess another sign of just how hard the traditional sort of European and Japanese brands are being hit by the rise of cheaper and feature-packed Chinese cars, because it's what they offer, right? Value for money. And, you know, as a buyer, it is hard to ignore that, what they're offering, that value. But it is sad to see some of those iconic brands struggling. My dad will not be happy with Fiat not coming to Australia. He has a Fiat 500. It's like watching a very tall clown get into a tiny car when he drives it. I do enjoy watching him do it. But some breaking news there with Fiat saying that they're not going to be bringing any new cars into Australia. It just goes to what we've been discussing here on the Drive program.
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5: Well, this is pretty exciting because I'm joined by one half of an absolute legend of Australian comedy on the phone right now.
1: So, ladies and gentlemen, obviously the story starts in the whaling port of Nantucket.
8: Hey, I know a poem about Nantucket. There was an old man from Nantucket who resented that his beloved hometown was renowned for bawdy limericks simply because of its rhyming potential.
5: Leno and Woodley have been making us laugh for close to 40 years, and somehow they're still finding new ways to create complete and utter chaos. Since getting back together, they've tackled the Wright brothers, Moby Dick, and now they've decided the next logical step is outer space. They've got a brand new show, Leno and Woodley in Space, which is coming to the Brisbane Powerhouse this week. Frank Woodley joins me on the line right now. Thank you so much for joining us on the Drive program.
9: It's an absolute pleasure to be here. Thanks for having me.
5: Frank, you've been performing together for quite some time now. What do you reckon the secret is? Is it friendship? Is it patience? Or is it knowing exactly when to push each other's buttons?
9: Yeah, look, the whole question of chemistry is a bizarre kind of thing that I don't think we even fully understand, because it's a little bit like falling in love or something, you know, that you kind of, it just sort of happens to you as much as you know what's happening, you know. But we just know that there's something about the fact that we're very different to each other means that when we get up on stage and start mucking around, it's just like we both do, you know, we both do quite a bit of solo work, and I think Cole would agree that when we're on stage together, the intensity of the laughter and the intensity of the comedy, it just seems to exponentially grow, and we don't really fully understand it ourselves.
5: Well, I think it is a bit of like that chemistry. Sometimes it's intangible. It's kismet. You can't really understand it. And like any great relationship, you had a little bit of, well, I'm going to say in my relationship, I had a rough patch. I'm not going to say it was yours, but you definitely broke up there for a little bit, but you found yourselves again.
9: Yes, we did. We'd been performing together for 20 years. And then there was a certain point where, well, for example, just to give an indication, say, for example, travelling up to Brisbane, mm-hmm. and we'd be booking in at the airport, and mm-hmm. the person might say, look, unfortunately, we can't seat you together. We'd both go, that's fine. That's fine. That's fine.
5: That's great.
9: That was after 20 years of performing together.
5: That's fair enough.
9: You know,
5: yeah.
9: So we took a little break, which was for about 12 years, you know, because we did a big goodbye tour.
5: Yeah.
9: And then when we came back after 12 years, some people were like, well, you said you were retiring forever.
5: Yeah, but...
9: And my argument for why 12 years was enough was that period that we were not working together.
5: Yeah.
9: Well, before we retired, Usain Bolt, nobody had ever heard of Usain Bolt.
5: Yep.
9: And by the time we came back, Usain Bolt's career was over. So we were away for
5: long enough.
9: Entirety of Usain Bolt's right. career. And that feels long enough.
5: Yeah. So long enough for people to have known you to be like, oh, I didn't realise, or then that you'd had new sort of fans, a whole new audience.
9: Yeah, like, and we're having a great time performing together again. We're doing, as there was a little clip you played from
5: Moby Dick
9: that we did,
5: and then
9: this year we're doing a show called Lane and Woodley in Space, and not surprisingly, it's about Lane and Woodley being in space. but it's going very well.
5: Well, it's the final frontier.
9: We should have called it, you know, based on the antagonism we feel together. Cole was saying to me the other day, he said, you know, I think we should have called this show Lane and Woodley Needs Space. Needs Space.
5: Needs some space.
9: Unfortunately, no, I'm still haranguing him.
5: Okay. Yeah.
9: I feel like it's my destiny to kind of give Colin Lane the shits. I was born to do that.
5: Now, I love the show. It's you're exploring space. That is what the show is called, Lane and Woodley in Space. The show has a bit of fun as well with AI. In a world where, you know, computers now can write jokes and generate videos and write songs, do you reckon AI could ever replace live comedy?
9: Well, it's interesting. We started off with this. We were just, when we were writing the show, we were kind of exploring all the different kind of classic storylines that have happened in space movies and space stories and trying to work out, you know, what were the sort of tropes that we could play with.
5: Yeah.
9: And one of the ones that came up was in the film 2001, A Space Odyssey, there's a classic thing where there's the AI called HAL.
5: Yep.
9: That goes rogue and takes over the mission.
5: Yep.
9: And that's kind of a classic part of this so it was one of the first stories really that talked about, I think the film might have been made in maybe the late 70s. This is 2001, A Space Odyssey.
5: Yep.
9: And it was one of the first films that talked about AI going rogue.
5: Yep.
9: You know, so that just kind of came up in our head, and then we thought, oh, maybe we could do a story where we have an AI in the theatre that is running all the effects in the theatre show.
5: Nice.
9: And, you know, and it can go rogue while it is also playing the part of the AI on the spaceship.
5: That's so good.
9: Kind of realities would get blended. But a really interesting thing has kind of happened where part of the show is it's become a kind of an argument, in a sense. This is going to sound a little bit pretentious. Like, obviously, the audience don't. It's not like it's a heavy thing, but there's a bit of an argument for that live comedy experience.
5: Well, I think that's why you're still. I mean, obviously, for you, for Lena and Woodley, that's why you're still selling out shows. But I think that's why, in general, people want that, because that sort of experiential, going out and seeing humans. You know, we could all sit there and stream everything. I'm sure I've clocked Netflix, but, you know, it's one of those things you can't replace, that live element of whatever it might be, music or theatre or comedy.
9: Yeah, absolutely. And so it's a privilege, really, to be, you know, to be part of that live experience. And I think with comedy, maybe definitely like you're saying with movies and theatre and there are different sort of mediums, but definitely there's something about comedy because of the laughter.
5: Yeah.
9: Every every single joke we do, even though we've got a show that we could, there is a show there that we could kind of perform that's gotten quite refined and developed over the course of the shows that we've been doing. But we actually never do the same show twice, you know, because we're always adjusting a little bit based on how that audience are reacting joke by joke.
5: That's
9: the timing is very fluid, and the audience can feel that. That's why, and that's not of course, exactly what you're saying. It's not just for our show; it's for live comedy in general. Is a very powerful community experience. So there's nothing like it. So thank goodness you can't imagine how the robots will take that over.
5: Open the pod bay door, Leno. It is one of those things. It's entrusting an audience to part with their hard earned, but they also, you know, to be able to feel like they're part of something. And we love the idea that Leno and Woodley, you've been making each other laugh for decades and that you are back together and it's possible to have a laugh at each other and with each other. I think there's such a warmth in that. And I think it's probably missing in this day and age, although there's no warmth in outer space. So I don't know how you're going to tackle that one.
9: I think that's a myth, actually. Outer space isn't cold.
5: Get out.
9: I think that's a myth. I read that recently. We don't do anything about that in the show.
5: Okay.
9: It's quite crazy out there. That's what I've heard.
5: Well, maybe on the surface of the sun, but I know there's definitely one planet that's cold at night, but it's sunny during the day.
9: That's true. I've had two doonas on last night.
5: Frank Woodley, I really appreciate your time. Leno and Woodley, like I said, you've been making us laugh for decades. For anyone who wants to jump on board and go into space with you, you're landing at the Brisbane Powerhouse from the 23rd of July. You can grab your tickets at brisbanepowerhouse.org. I hope you find coal and that you make it down here, up here rather, in Brisbane, and we'll see you very soon.
9: Great. Thank you, Carla. See ya. Bye-bye.
5: All right, I've got some of your questions that you've been sharing for Opposition Leader Angus Taylor, who'll be joining Jason Matthews on the 4BC Breakfast Show tomorrow morning. So I'll share some of your questions next here on 4BC Drive. It is 19 minutes past 5.
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7: In Callum Vale, southbound lane of the Bow Desert Road towards Honeysuckle Way remains blocked due to an earlier accident. The gateway is on the brakes northbound from Boondall to Bracken Ridge, while southbound it's under speed through Mackenzie. Riverside Expressway heavy in and out of the city, and the Ipswich Motorway on the brakes westbound through Rocklea and again through Gales. The Logan Motorway heavy eastbound from Forest Lake to Heathwood, and the Western Freeway heavy outbound from Toowong to Victory Pocket. With traffic every 10 minutes, I'm Jimmy Clark on 882 4BC.
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5: 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That's the open line. Thanks to Watch Smoke Alarm. Steve in Peachester's called through. Hello, Steve.
16: G'day, Carla. Welcome to Arvo's.
5: Oh, well, thank you. We set the alarm a little bit later, which is always nice. But you have got some questions that you'd like us to convey to Jason Matthews because he's speaking to opposition leader Angus Taylor tomorrow morning.
16: Yeah, if you could. I'm 69 now, and all my group of friends have come up with exactly the same problems.
5: Mm-hmm.
16: I want Angus Taylor, will he, and this is all my group of friends and everything like that,
5: mm-hmm.
16: will he commit to getting out of net zero?
5: Mm.
16: That's one.
5: Yep.
16: Number two, will he back the nuclear power in the States, the new modern ones that they've got now that every other country's got except for us?
5: Yep.
16: And three, will he cut the immigration except for the people that we need, like that gentleman you had on earlier, engineers, builders, nurses, doctors, etc., just not willy-nilly out of the pull a number out of the hat and you've got the plane ticket.
5: Yep.
16: So they're the three that my circle of friends go on about all the time. So
5: it is,
16: if you could do that for me, I'd really appreciate it.
5: Steve, you talk sense, and I don't know if it's an age-specific thing, because I think they're all three things that we all talk about, and it doesn't matter what age, because we want energy security. We don't want to be paying through the nose. You know, this net zero dream feels a little out of reach, although we'd all want to do better for the planet, for each other and whatever else. Surely there are ways around it, and nuclear happens to be sort of one of those options that we're just not exploring. Which is what you and your friends talk about, and the immigration numbers too. You're right. We did speak about that with our master builders. You know what, Steve? You speak too much sense. I'm going to throw you a $100 voucher to spend at the Sandstone Point Hotel. How's that?
16: Good idea. Thanks, Carla. Pass it on to for me.
5: I will. I'm going to buy your vote. Congratulations, Steve, there. Moreton Bay's iconic waterfront destination. It's opposite Bribie Island. It's Sandstone Point Hotel. $100 for him to spend there. All right, let's go to James Willis now, he's going to be on 4BC with Money News at 7 o'clock. Good evening to you, James.
17: Yeah, Carla, great to talk to you and to your listeners. Busy show, got plenty to discuss tonight. We're talking aged care, having a look at the latest on the ASX 200, which has been stubborn for a long period of time, and a big segment tonight on the property market and how things are unfolding in Brisbane, Sydney, Melbourne and the rest of Australia.
5: Well, I mean, this is it because, you know, the property market, it does remain in focus. It continues to cool, except for here in Brisbane and in Sydney.
17: Yeah, well, I think Brisbane's been a little bit of a dark horse on the property market for a long period of time. One of the reasons, obviously, is with the Olympics coming up in 6 years from now. I think there's a lot of interest and a lot of investment in infrastructure with Brisbane. There's a lot of areas that have opened up. And, of course, the wider part of southeast Queensland, when you look at just how lucrative areas like the Gold Coast are with property as well. But the last couple of weeks in particular overall across Australia have been the worst period in probably almost a decade. 2018 was the last time, and that was off the back of some major changes to the way that the banks were lending money. But this period since the budget in May had been compared, Carla, to the start of the COVID pandemic. We now know that, according to every expert, that across the board, consistently, these low clearance rates of under 50% in a lot of the capital cities for auctions have not been seen since about 2018. So we've surpassed COVID. There is some issues there, and this is a multi-pronged issue. It's a sort of perfect storm at the moment where you've had interest rates rise three times already this year. There's every chance of a fourth interest rate rise, if not a fifth, sometime in the next 6 months. Then you've had all the government's tax changes, which is still washing through, and I think a lot of people are really figuring out where these land. But obviously the changes to negative gear, capital gains tax, will this lead to more houses being built? According to the own budget papers, no, we're not going to see a lot more new homes built as a result of this. So there's an issue for the construction industry off the back of this. And then in a couple of weeks, you've got a major change which has slipped through to the keeper, where people won't be able to use a self-managed super fund to borrow money to buy a property. So if you add all of these things on top, you've got a perfect storm where investors are spooked. They think the market is still dropping. I don't think we've seen the bottom of the market in some parts of Australia just yet. And the question is when we will. So, you know, there's a lot of questions, but at the moment, it's hard to remember a period where investment confidence has been this low.
5: But James, you

0: endeavour to book a trip in the next month.
1: You should.
0: So I can come up and we can talk about the property market firsthand and other issues in, affecting Brisbane. But I love the Gold Coast. I've got a soft spot for the Gold Coast. I spend a lot of time up there and I can understand why. The areas of growth.
1: Booming.
0: Brisbane and Perth are the two areas that have seen the most growth on the property market in recent months. Melbourne is a disaster, and that is largely because of the tax settings at a state level.
1: Yeah.
0: And Sydney has cooled off. But, I mean, at some point it had to. We were approaching a $2 million median house price in Sydney, for God's sake. So, you know, it's an interesting sort of situation that's been set up there. But, yeah, for now...
1: For now, we'll just see what goes on. James Willis, we'll catch you tonight on Money News at 7 o'clock on 4BC. Thank you so much, James. And, of course, James will have all the market closures, what's happened with the ASX closing down as well, 5.4 points to 8,791. All right, to the newsroom now, where Amy Drew is standing by. And one of the rarest births in the world has happened right here in Brisbane. It's a remarkable story, but I am just very appreciative of having the one child from the one litter.
2: Yes, that's a good thing to be thankful for. Well, this family, though, has grown by four, celebrating the arrival of identical quadruplet daughters, all sharing one placenta. So the chances of having monozygotic quadruplet pregnancy is estimated to be one in 15 million. And in good news, we hear mum and bubs are all doing okay. Police are working to determine the cause of a fatal fire on the Sunshine Coast. Emergency crews retrieving a 21-year-old woman from the unit at Budrum who suffered life-threatening burns. While a fast-moving blaze has also destroyed a home at Aspley this afternoon, no one was inside at the time. Southeast Queensland's been lashed by wild winds similar to those recorded during Cyclone Alfred. Conditions are expected to continue for the next couple of days. A massive expansion project for theme park Dreamworld has been given the green light by the state government. And in sport, the Broncos will be saying farewell to centre Gamet Shibasaki. At the end of the season, he's heading to the Perth Bears on a two-year deal. And Carla, I'll have more news at 6.
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4: The Western Freeway is heavy outbound from Toowong to Victory, Pocket and the Centenary Highway, just the same northbound from Mount Omni to the Jindalee Bridge with a lane blocked due to an earlier accident. The Gateway Motorway on the brakes northbound through Brackenridge and the Riverside Expressway heavy inbound, while the Pacific Motorway is a little bit sticky out of the city through Woolloongabba. And the Ipswich Motorway has a small heavy patch westbound through Rocklea and once again through Gales. With traffic every 10 minutes, I'm Jimmy Clark on 882 4BC.
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4: And welcome to Adam Hawes, who has sports today on 4BC from 6 o'clock. Hello, Adam.
5: Hello, Carla. Yes, we've got a big show coming up. We're going to talk to Dolphins coach Christian Wolfe. He's coming on the show after yesterday's big win over the Cowboys. Mm. That was a fair turnaround from the Dolphins. The fifths were up after that 66-0 loss last week to the Sharks. So puts them into fifth spot, and they're on track for their first ever finals appearance. So looking forward to having a chat to Christian.
4: Oh, that's so exciting. Speaking of the Cowboys... They lit a fuse, have they really, ahead of this Queensland derby?
5: Oh, yeah. Well, Todd Payton, the Cowboys coach, he doesn't muck around after a loss, does he? Because he was no sooner lamenting the loss to the Dolphins than he was picking a fight with the Broncos. He said that everyone north of Brisbane hates the Broncos. So bring on the derby this weekend against the Cowboys. Should be a beauty.
4: Oh, speaking of mean game, though, and, you know, don't kick the Broncos while they're down. They're losing Shibasaki. It's sad news for us.
5: Yeah, he was such a success story, wasn't he, given Shibasaki last season? He came from nowhere, really, to play State of Origin, test football, and also win a premiership with the Broncos. But he's been a little bit on the outer this year, and he's off to the Perth Bears for next year, so it seems, on a two-year deal.
4: All right, now, Adam Hawes, what are you going to be doing with your early mornings now that the FIFA World Cup has been done and dusted and won by Spain?
5: I'll be enjoying my sleep-ins, that's for sure. Yes, it's been too much, hasn't it? But it was worth getting up for today. What a massive game. Spain v Argentina, 1-0 to the Spanish. Thoroughly deserved. Argentina didn't do themselves any favours after full-time, did they, with some of their carry-on. So we'll discuss that. Some pretty poor antics and a shame that they hand over the world title in that sort of fashion.
4: What was more amusing? What was more entertaining for you, Adam Hawes? Was it the final itself, or was it the pre-game celebration concert and the halftime stuff?
5: Oh, the Muppets. You can't go past the Muppets. They were fantastic. And Tom Cruise's hair. I love his hair in the wind.
4: Yeah, it doesn't move. Adam Hawes, we'll see you this evening on 4BC from 6 o'clock with Sports Today. See you, Adam. All right. Well, I don't think I need to convince anyone when I say that anything can be improved with a little sweet treat. The good news is that Brisbane is set to become the sweetest city on earth. It all comes with the return of the International Cake Show Australia at the Brisbane Convention and Exhibition Centre this month. More than 15,000 visitors and master artists from 28 countries all over the world are set to attend. It's grown into the Southern Hemisphere's largest sugar craft event, with economic modelling projecting a $15 million injection to the Queensland and Australian economy. And joining us now is the CEO of the International Cake Show Australia, Joan McDermott. Good afternoon to you, Joan.
6: Oh, good afternoon. How are you?
4: I am so well. I have a sweet tooth. This really appeals to me. I love cakes.
6: Oh, look, this is going to be absolutely wonderful. To say Brisbane's going to be sugar-coated is an understatement.
4: Okay, you've obviously attended many events like this. Can you give us an inside scoop? How exactly do you stop yourself from eating absolutely everything? Or do you need judges? Can I help?
6: You can come and help. We'd love to have you.
4: Okay, great.
6: This year is absolutely sensational. It's a mix between a Willy Wonka factory, an edible art gallery, and a culinary college. It is just so incredible.
4: Right. Okay. So, because, you know, the thing that I know and love, Eka is going to be here next month, and I love, like, the cake displays, but they're always behind glass and the judges have been able to taste them and you haven't been able to get anywhere near them. Apart from the CWA, which do an amazing job pumping out scones with jam and cream, I go there at least three times in one day to visit them. Can we get hands-on? Are these classes that we can get involved in? Can we taste anything that's on display?
6: I don't know about tape. Look, there'll be there's a donut eating competition. There's a lot of things where you can taste.
4: Okay.
6: However, it's an edible art gallery. It's if you imagine Eka in the competition, and imagine it's just so much larger. There's about 250 exhibits.
4: Wow.
6: Sorry, from all around the world. There's a 2.5 metre high edible hulk. There's, you know, the things that are there are just incredible. The whole show is designed around inspiring people, encouraging people to be creative. There's something from dads. There's a cake of origin, which is something brand new this week. I heard you speaking about the footy.
4: Yeah.
6: Something for absolutely everyone. But the master classes and work classes are just quite incredible. So people can train from with the best people around the world. But there's also one-hour mini classes, which are great for people on a budget. And they're good for the kids. The kids can get in there and learn how to, you know, sculpt in sugar. It's got something for everybody.
4: You've got a lot of international guests that are travelling to join us here in Brisbane for this international cake show. Can you tell us a little bit about this international cake-off challenge?
6: Oh, that's something that we've always had a cake-off challenge. We invited the best cake artists in the world to compete. This is the first time ever that countries have put their hands up and sent their very best cake sculptures to compete. So if you think of, I don't know whether you've heard of Is It Cake, where there's competitions where it's things look real.
4: Yeah, hyper-realistic cakes. I love that show.
6: Oh,
4: yeah, Is It Cake.
6: This show, you will walk through, a lot of the exhibits you can walk through, and you'll walk past people that you will think, like a Madame Tussauds.
4: Yeah.
6: You would think they're real, but we have competitors for the very first time that are competing from Taiwan. And this is on live in front of the audience. They're going to be making huge, big cake sculptures. So Taiwan, Japan, India, Australia's the current world title.
4: Wow.
6: Holds the title. Yeah, Australia's got some incredible. This is it's a phenomenon that people don't realise. There are thousands and thousands of people that are into cake decorating, and this is taking it to that very next level. So you won't find any ordinary chocolate cakes, but what you will find are people like Adriano Zumbo.
4: He is
6: one of the judges so he'll be at the superstar stage judging this cake-off challenge. And they have to build something under pressure in front of the audience over 2 days that's, you know, it could be up to 2 metres tall. They have to be a minimum of 1 metre tall and 1 metre wide. And I can't tell you what they are because I'm under an embargo, but my goodness, I just cannot believe what they're going to create. I've seen the pictures. I had to pick myself up off the floor. These should be in art galleries.
4: They deserve to be in an art gallery. Well, they deserve to be in my tummy. And I'm understanding that, you know, you shouldn't be eating cakes that have been on display for a long time. But I just want to take part in that donut eating competition and everything else that you've got on there. Joan McDermott, thank you so much for joining us, the CEO of the International Cake Show Australia. It is happening Friday the 31st of July to Sunday the 2nd of August at the Brisbane Convention and Exhibition Centre. If you want to go check it out, there's workshops and competitions. You can join in the fun. acada.com.au/cake show. Acada's ACADA, if you want to go check out the International Cake Show Australia that's returning to Brisbane at the end of this month. All right, 133-882 is the open line that you need to call right now if you want tickets to see Bryan Adams at Boondall at our entertainment centre next year. 133882. You can call us right now if you want to check out Brian Adams. 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
3: Traffic. 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
1: There's a fresh southbound crash on Bow Desert Road before Honeysuckle Way in Callumbale. Delays there back to Compton Road. The Western Freeway heavy outbound from Toowong to Victory Pocket and the Centenary Highway just the same northbound from Mount Ominy to the Jindalee Bridge. The Gateway Motorway is under speed now northbound through Bracken Ridge and Bald Hills, and it stays that way onto the Bruce until you clear the roadworks in Murrumba Downs. And the Riverside Expressway heavy inbound but easing outbound towards the Captain Cook Bridge. For traffic every 10 minutes, I'm Jimmy Clark on 882 4BC.
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4: The temps across southeast Queensland for tomorrow in Brisbane, a low of 15 and an expected top of 23 degrees. It'll be partly cloudy with a medium chance of showers with some light winds. In Logan, it'll be a low of 12 degrees, a top of 22, partly cloudy, medium chance of showers, some light winds. In Ipswich, a low of 10 degrees, a top of 23, partly cloudy, slight chance of showers, most likely in the late morning with some light winds about. The Redlands, a low of 14 degrees, a top of 22, partly cloudy, high chance of showers near the coast, a medium chance elsewhere. On the Gold Coast, it'll be a low of 16 degrees, a top of 22, partly cloudy, high chance of showers. And on the Sunshine Coast, an expected low of 15, a top of 22 degrees. It'll be cloudy and a high chance of showers. All right, it's time now for 4BC's Let's Get Quizzical. All right, 133882 is the open line number. If you'd like to win tickets to see Brian Adams, there are 10 questions in Let's Get Quizzical, and you have to be the last man standing. So you've got to answer correctly the very last question. So 10 questions in total. Can you be one person to take out the entire lot? Let's go to Leonie in Everton Hills. Hello, Leonie.
10: Hi, how are you going, Carla?
4: I am very well. Are you ready to be our first contestant?
6: I'm ready.
4: Okay, here we go. Question number one. Which country won the 2026 FIFA World Cup this morning?
6: Spain.
4: Correct. Question number two. What is a baby kangaroo called?
6: Joey.
4: Excellent. Question number three. In Greek mythology, who was the god of the sea?
6: Poseidon.
4: Question number four. Memory is a song featured in which Broadway musical?
6: Cats.
4: Leonie, you're scooting through here. Remember, you've got to be the last man standing. We're at question number five. No pressure. All right.
6: No pressure.
4: No pressure. What is the closest planet to the sun?
6: Mercury.
4: Oh, a little bit of a slow there. Okay, number six. What city do the Beatles come from? Question number
6: London?
4: Six.
6: No.
4: What city do the Beatles come from?
6: London.
4: Oh, Leonie. No. You got all the way to question number six. We have to go to our next caller, Scott and Coomera. Hello, Scott.
10: How's it going?
4: I am well. All right. I can't have you distracted. You need to get all the way through to question number 10. We're at number six. Leonie's done the sort of legwork up until this point. Are you ready?
10: Yes.
4: Okay, Scott. Question number six. What city do the Beatles come from?
10: Liverpool, England.
4: Liverpool. Excellent. Question number seven, Scott. What bean is tofu primarily made from? Correct.
10: Soybean.
4: Correct, Scott. Hold on. We're at question number eight. You've got to get through all the way through to number 10. Question number eight. What type of fish is Nemo from Finding Nemo?
10: A clownfish.
4: Correct. All right. Question number nine. Which English king had six wives? Question number nine, Scott. You're almost there. Which English king had six wives? Quick. Three.
10: Charles III.
4: No. Oh, no, Scott. We have to move on now. I'm so sorry. Oh, we're at question number nine. Kai in Jimboomba is on the line. Hello, Kai.
11: Hi, how are you?
4: I am so well. I hope you know your English history. We're up to question nine. You've got to get the 10th question right. All right, don't be too confident, Kai. Let me build some suspense here. All right, question number nine. Which English king had six wives?
11: That would be Henry VIII.
4: Correct. Okay, it's time for the all-important question number 10. Kai, you have to answer this correctly in order to win these tickets to Bryan Adams. No pressure. You're the last man standing, or are you? Kai and Jimboomba. Question number 10. Lang Park is better known today by what sponsored name?
11: Suncorp Stadium.
4: Congratulations. Let's get quizzical with Kai. You've scored yourself that double pass to go check out Bryan Adams.
11: Awesome. Thank you very much, Carla, and good to hear you on the afternoon show.
4: Thank you so much. Look.
11: Drive.
4: Drive, I know. It's the afternoon, it's drive, it's whatever. We're here, and that's what matters. We're rolling with the punches. That's the tour that Bryan Adams is bringing to Brisbane. Kai, if you want to take me, stay on the line. I'll give you my details, because Bryan Adams was one of my first concerts, and I, to this day, will attest he's like one of the best musos to see live.
11: Awesome. Thank you, Carla.
4: No worries, sir. Stay on the line there. Of course, Bryan Adams, if you want to go check him out, the tickets are on sale now. He's playing the Brisbane Entertainment Centre on the 1st of March next year. You can hit up frontiertouring.com for details. Did you like that? Was that good? We love that. I love quizzes. I love trivia night. I might just be able to not go home and look after my small child now of an evening and just roll into a trivia night at a local somewhere. I know Sandstone Point Hotel have trivia night on a Tuesday. So maybe I can, because I'm not there for dinner time now or bath time, so I may as well just keep going and not spend any time with my family. But I love a quiz, and that's 4BC Drives. Let's get quizzical. Thank you so much for playing. We'll do it again tomorrow. Hey, how's that sound? All right. Thank you so much as well for your feedback. We've got more chances, like I said, for you to win every day this week on the program with 4BC Drive. I'm just wondering, there's lots of questions coming through for Jason Matthews to ask tomorrow morning with his special guest, Angus Taylor. And there's a definite theme running through all of them that you're sending through, and I really appreciate it. 0499 880 882 is the text line. Alison has texted through, "Hi, Carla, regarding Angus Taylor, can Jason ask him why he's attacking on a right-wing Conservative Party instead of attacking Albo Dud? And secondly, why doesn't he keep his members in line so they keep with LNP values and not going against them? Why doesn't he get rid of these Labor lights or put them to the back bench?" Alison, thank you for your text. So we will pass all of this on to Jason in breakfast because, like I said, there's a definite theme running on here, and I think it would be something that it would be great to get an answer from Angus Taylor. All right, you're listening to 4BC Drive with me, Carla Bignasca. It is 6 minutes to six.
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1: Got a southbound crash on Bow Desert Road before Honeysuckle Way in Callumbale with delays back to Compton Road. The Western Freeway still heavy outbound from Toowong to Victory Pocket, and the Centenary Highway just the same northbound from Mount Ominy to the Jindalee Bridge. The Gateway Motorway is under speed now northbound through Brackenridge and Bald Hills. It stays that way onto the Bruce Highway until you clear those roadworks in Murrumba Downs. And the Riverside Expressway heavy inbound, but it's easing out outbound towards the Capitol Bridge. With traffic every 10 minutes, I'm Jimmy Clark on 882 4BC.
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4: Joel Dry has the 9 News from 6 o'clock this evening. Joel, what's happening on tonight's bulletin?
13: Carla, after 39 days and 104 games, the FIFA World Cup has come to a close, and in the end, it was Spain left to raise the trophy after that thrilling 1-0 victory over Argentina. But look, it was a close game, but there was plenty of action off the pitch as well. Celebrities everywhere, a halftime entertainment extravaganza, a little bit of biff after the game, and Donald Trump hogging the stage. Will bring you all the action at 6. Also tonight, the human headline, Darren Hinch remembered at a state funeral in Melbourne. A man sadly has died after he tried to cross the busy M1 on foot, hit by a car at Logan Home overnight. A One Nation's up and down poll results take another jump, sinking Anthony Albanese to a post-election low. Meanwhile, in a few hours, the UK will have a brand new prime minister. Lone Pine, the sanctuary, is experiencing a baby boom of koalas. So we'll bring you some cute pictures of the new Joeys. And look, speaking of a baby boom, one Brisbane couple is adding 4 new babies to their family in just one go. The identical quadruplets is a 1 in 15 million pregnancies. So lucky, unlucky, I'll let the listeners decide.
4: It's a lot. They'll have 8 kids under the age of 10. I can only imagine what that pantry will be like when they get to teens.
13: Tired thinking
4: of it. 9 News live from 6 o'clock this evening. Thank you so much, Joel Dry.
13: See you then.
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4: Welcome back to the Drive program here with myself, Carla Binyaska. It's a pleasure to have your company. Very shortly, I'll be handing over to Adam Hawes, who has sports today next on 4BC. He's going to be chatting to Dolphins coach Christian Wolf. And off the back of their win against the Cowboys, it was a definitive win as they stormed towards finals. The final eight, 36-16 was the win over the Cowboys. And now the Cowboys have talked up a mean game, saying that no one north of Brisbane likes the Broncos. Would that be no one south of Brisbane also doesn't like the Broncos then, I wonder? But that's the Cowboys. That's what they're doing, I guess, to try and lick their wounds, because they do face off against the Broncos up in Townsville this Saturday evening. He'll also talk about Giamat Shibasaki leaving the Broncos for the Perth Bears at the end of the season. Of course, we know the Broncos, well, they would have salary cap issues if they could have held on to him. And the money that the Bronx were offering on the table to keep Shibasaki was not enough in the end. He wanted to look after his family, and you can't blame him for that. Joy has pointed out on the text line 0499 880 882 that where's the loyalty gone? There is none. When your playing future is limited, because your body can only do so much, I guess you follow the money. Remember, you can download the 4BC app so you can listen to us in crystal clear sound wherever you are. You can download that. Just search 4BC at the App Store or the Play Store. We'll head to the 4BC newsroom next, and Adam Hawes will take over with sports today.
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18: It's 6 o'clock. Good evening. I'm Amy Drew. A house has been destroyed by fire at Aspley. Crews arrived to find the property along Robinson Road West fully engulfed just before 3 this afternoon. No one was inside at the time. Meantime, police are continuing to probe the cause of a fatal unit fire at Budrum on the Sunshine Coast. A 21-year-old woman suffered extensive burns, passing away in hospital this morning. Queensland's Olympics minister says the government is focused on delivering the first on-budget games. Tim Mander continues to pledge that no taxpayer money will be spent on Brisbane 2032 amid concerns of a budget blowout. The minister says they will look at revenue-raising opportunities, including sponsorships, to meet the future total cost.
19: Then there's the making sure that we're the venue so that we can get the ticket sales. They're the type of things that will pay for the games. As you can understand, it's a little bit flexible as we, at the moment, as we go forward, and as things become more concrete, we'll know the actual cost and then we adjust accordingly.
18: The state's Attorney General has described a sentence handed down in Toowoomba's District Court as manifestly inadequate. Deb Franklington has instructed the DPP to lodge an appeal against the sentencing of a man convicted over the abduction and sexual assault of a Toowoomba schoolgirl. Salah Alamahama was sentenced to 12 months imprisonment, suspended for 2 years, on two counts of indecent treatment of a child under the age of 16. A low-pressure system has seen the southeast coastline lashed by wild winds similar to those recorded during Cyclone Alfred. Damaging surf conditions have now eased, but a strong wind warning remains in place, stretching from Townsville to the Gold Coast. Boaties and beachgoers are being reminded to check out local conditions before hitting the water and to heed safety warnings. And an incredibly rare identical quadruplets have been born at the Royal Brisbane and Women's Hospital. Kate Carlisle has more.
20: Janita and her husband Jotham have welcomed the four spontaneously conceived identical girls. The couple already had four children between 1 and 10 years of age when they were surprised by the pregnancy. The new babies all shared the one placenta and split from one singular fertilised egg. Dr. Alexa Bendel saying monozygotic quadruplets are estimated at 1 in every 15 million pregnancies, but to share the same placenta is unheard of. Little Emily, Harriet, Alexa and Catherine were delivered last week at 28 weeks and are doing well. They will stay in the RBWH's neonatal intensive care unit until they grow to full term. Kate Carlisle, Brisbane.
18: To finance, your Lords have closed down 4 points at 8,974. One Australian dollar buying 69.9 US cents.
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18: Gamma Chibasaki is set to depart Red Hill at the end of the season. Brisbane's star centre is heading west, securing a two-year contract with the Perth Bears from 2027. Queensland Rugby League has announced former Cowboys CEO Jeff Ribble as their new Chief Executive Officer. A major boost for Australian rugby. After 2 years playing in England, Isaiah Parisi returns home to target selection for the Rugby World Cup, signing a two-year deal with the Reds.
0: Being around this place the last week has been quite refreshing. Good young squad. I'm looking forward to ripping in and sort of getting to know them all.
18: Ken Hinckley has been unveiled as the inaugural coach of the new AFL side, Tasmania Devils, and Spain are FIFA World Cup champions, beating defending champions Argentina 1-0 in the final in extra time. Spain managing to break the nil-all deadlock. It's 4 minutes past six.
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1: There's a southbound crash on Bay Desert Road before Honeysuckle Way in Callumbar with delays back to Compton Road. Western Freeway still heavy outbound from Toowong to Victory Pocket, and the Centenary Highway is just the same northbound from Mount Omni to the Jindalee Bridge. The Gateway Motorway is under speed northbound through Brackenridge and Bald Hills. Stays that way onto the Bruce Highway until you clear those roadworks in Murrumba Downs. And the Riverside Expressway slow inbound but delay free out of the city. For traffic every 10 minutes, I'm Jimmy Clark on 882 4BC.
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12: Horsey and Jay Myers with you this Monday evening. Let's jump on the open line. We've got Luke calling in from Terrigula, potentially, I think, about refereeing blunders. Maybe he's got a solution. G'day, Luke.
13: Yeah, g'day, guys. How you going? I've got to ask, especially Jay Myers, he's an ex-NRL player. Why is there never any ex-NRL players that join the bunker? You know, I mean, they're all referees. I know Luke Patton has,
14: yep,
13: but no one else.
14: Yeah, well, they did have them for a couple of years back. They had three, but I think they just kept on overriding them. So they basically got rid of them. But I think these days you do need to have a player's interpretation. Like, the referees, they're black and white. Like, they're textbook, but you got to have game sense and you know, that situational awareness of what a player experiences out there in those decisions. So I think you're right, mate. I think there needs to be, you know, players in there. And then instead of bagging the referees, you can start bagging the former players.
12: What about you?
14: They might like that.
12: You going to put your hand up?
14: I'll do it for a fee.
12: J-Moz in the bunker. There we go. Luke, you've come up with a solution, mate. We'll get J-Moz in there. Great job, mate. Thank you so much for the call. Time to do this.
11: 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With over 50 years of experience, they are the lawyers you need on your side.
12: Okay, Rabbitohs wrecking ball David Fifita has announced, South Sydney's announced that he will appear before the Judiciary to contest a dangerous contact charge, a grade 2 on Hudson Young, kicking out in the tackle. So if he gets this wrong, he's found guilty, I should say, he'll be suspended for 2 matches. So two-match suspension there for Fifita if found guilty of that charge. Bit of news out of the Tigers. Latu Fainu, he will challenge his grade 3 dangerous contact charge on Leo Thompson. So he's risking a three-match suspension. Adam Dewey's also disputing the grading, but he has submitted the guilty plea for his careless high tackle on Harry Hayes. James, I'll bring you in on this one. The Fainu tackle, yep. He's looking at 3 matches. See, this is where he burrowed in low on Leo Thompson.
14: See, I called the game, and I thought he was a bit hard done by because he did drop low, but Leo Thompson was bracing for the contact. He was going to try and bump him with his bumper bar, so he was already leaning forward. So Latu's got a bit lower. He's tipping over. He got him in a vulnerable position, but that I don't think he could have avoided much in that. And Leo obviously was okay. He got up. So I thought a penalty was sufficient and that would be it. But obviously they've charged him. So I would fight it for sure because there's so many circumstances around that one.
12: I thought cannonball tackles were only if you're held and you come in at the ankles or below the knees.
14: He didn't lift. He didn't lift at all. Like, yes, he didn't wrap the arms, but it was a split-second thing. Like, Sam Walker's done a couple this year as well.
12: He's a little guy trying to bring down a huge guy.
14: And like I said, he was bracing for impact. His momentum was leaning forward. He was always going to get tipped over at that stage when he was that low.
12: Owen Paddy at the Raiders is facing a one-match ban.
14: I saw that. I think he should take the plea and take the 1 week.
12: There was an old grapple tackle.
14: Yeah, it was. Back in the old days, it would have made Cameron Smith pretty happy with that one, I reckon.

0: length and scores. So, yeah, it was a good sign of sportsmanship, and luckily the Titans got the win in the end.
1: All right, before we get to a break, there was some news. Joey Manu spotted with Michael Chammas, GM of the PNG Chiefs, en route to the airport on their way to Port Moresby. So it's...
0: No private jet?
1: Not this time, no. No, he looked like he was in a commuter train or a bus too, where that photo was taken. So
0: and New Guinea.
1: So all the money's gone to Luai. What do you think there? That's...
0: Oh, that'd be a huge signing, wouldn't it?
1: Marquee.
0: It was like Lomax last week, Joey Manu this week. They get those players there, like, it's a pretty star-studded back line if they can get them.
1: These tax-free dollars, Chammas must feel like the Pied Piper.
0: Huh? 100%.
1: He's
0: just going around throwing Benjamins everywhere, isn't he?
1: I feel sorry for the Bears. They must be watching this going, what do we have to do?
0: You do.
1: Because with all due respect to Port Moresby, you're picking Perth over Port Moresby any day of the week.
0: Yeah.
1: But when you're throwing the tax-free dollars.
0: Yep. The scales balance heavily in the favour of the Chiefs.
1: Worth remembering, though, even though there is tax-free dollars, they are still under the same salary cap. It's $12.5 million. So people who are getting
0: it's these third-party deals that will get players over the line, especially the calibre of, say, the Joey Manus and the Zach Lomaxes, where they can maximise their money off the field.
1: Yeah, but he'd still be a great... What is he, about 30, 31, Joey Manu?
0: I think he'd be just 30 or... If not 29.
1: Still plenty of good footy in him.
0: Yep.
1: Josh the Bricky, Horsey, Josh, gents, I went to Bruce Stadium on Saturday afternoon to watch the Raiders v South. So good to watch footy when you're not fully invested in it. Me being an Eels fan. You don't know the feeling, Josh. The Ethan Strange sidestep. Wow, Laurie Daly, mini-me from the 90s. And the electric speed of Kyo Weeks, blistering and good to watch. Good on you, Josh the Bricky. Yeah. Summed it up well.
0: Yeah, and we spoke to Zach Hosking about Ethan Strange on the weekend, and he said that since he's come back from Origin, he's just a completely different player, and it's rubbed off on a few of them around there. And you can see with their performances, they've got a few players back. I said last week, I think, that they can be a nuisance heading into the finals.
1: Hudson Young, though, that's a huge loss.
0: It is a huge loss.
1: He's been their best player.
0: You really feel for him because if Cleary doesn't win the Wally Lewis, he does, because I thought he was New South Wales' best in game two when they were beaten by a lot. He was the only forward that ran over 100 metres. He terrorised them defensively in game three as well with Liam Martin, and he was all but certain to get a Kangaroos jersey for the World Cup. So it is a huge loss for the Raiders, but not only that, for the Australian side as well.
1: The World Cup, yeah. If he's still in that side, I'm tipping them to force their way into the eight from what I've seen the last couple of weeks. But without him, I just don't think they can get there. Quick break. Plenty more on the other side, including Dolphins coach Christian Wolfe.
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3: 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It's the same on the Centenary Highway and the Western Freeway. The Logan and Ipswich Motorways, fine for your east-west trips. Pacific Motorway moving to speed north-south. And it's a good run to either coast on the M1 and Bruce Highway. With traffic every 10 minutes, I'm Jimmy Clark on 882 4BC.
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9: 24 to 7 o'clock this Monday evening. Jay Moss and Horsey with you. On the text line, Craig says, "G'day, Adam and Jay Moss. The bunker is a joke. I don't know how you can look at a deduction for 5 minutes if they need to and still get it wrong, but I think the biggest blot is they can't rule on a forward pass." Yeah, that is something I have to discuss. Daryl says, "The only one who sees it live is the on-field ref. Just give him a monitor. Costs $500 at Harvey Norman. If he still gets it wrong, then put him in reserve grade. We don't need the bugger. Daz the long-suffering dragon." Oh, so you're saying like a TV on the side of the field like they do in the soccer, in the football. Interesting. Tony says, "Hi, Adam and Jay Myers. I believe you could improve the quality of ref calls if they were performance managed with KPIs to meet. Bad calls cost punters positive results." Well, we can't do it just for the punters. I just want to get it right for the game. But yeah. KPIs, they probably already have those. Terry from Tookley, "We have a captain's call for on-field ref decision. Maybe we need a coach's call for third umpire decisions where a try is scored. They have access to all views in the box and should be able to review if a try is scored." Terry from Tookley, he says he's in Kiama today, so he could be on the drink, Terry from Tookley.
10: It's a good spot to drink. Done plenty of drinking in Kiama.
9: He's an ideas man, Tezza. He's a regular. We love Tez. Now it's time to check in with the Dolphins.
0: This is Sports Today.
9: Well, the Dolphins have bounced back to form with a win over the Cowboys after a bit of a sluggish start at Suncorp Stadium. They piled on the points to win 36-16. Thrilled to say we have their coach, Christian Wolfe, on the line with us. Hey, Christian, Adam Hawes and Josh Morris with you. Thanks so much for your time.
11: No worries at all. Thank you for having me.
9: Pleasure, mate. Hey, 35,000 fans there yesterday at Suncorp. The majority went home happy. What about the coach?
11: Yeah, look, I was really happy, actually. And you mentioned it before. We obviously had a pretty poor performance the week before. So I was just really proud of the way the blokes got over that. Got through the week. We had a really good week preparation. And, we were under a bit of pressure there early. We looked like we started a little bit nervous, but I was really proud of the way that we fought back and finished the game.
10: Yeah, what pleased you the most about your performance? Because obviously they did get out to that 10-point lead, and for a second there it looked a little bit wobbly, but you managed to steer the ship, get back in ahead at half time, and then really went on with it in the second half when the game was in the balance. I think a couple of players stood up, particularly Tom Gilbert.
11: Yeah, I agree. I thought Tommy was great coming off the bench, and I thought our whole bench were really good, actually. And I thought from the start, I was pretty happy with how we started. I thought we had a really good intensity about us, and we were carrying really strong. We were making sort of half breaks and tackle breaks, and we just looked like, I guess coming off the back of the week before, we thought we had to score really quickly, and I just thought we had to settle down a little bit. And once we did settle down and get a little bit more patience about what we were doing with the ball. Then we ended up putting a bit of pressure on the Cowboys and went from there. So, what pleased me the most, um, I was really happy with how we did settle down sort of halfway through that second half. And once we settled into our game, I thought our defence was really strong. And we just had a good patience with the ball as well.
9: Christian, I know you were missing a few players last week, but 66-0, that's got a sting. How did you pick the boys up after that?
11: Look, it wasn't too hard. They were all pretty embarrassed and pretty disappointed with themselves. So, you know, we just had to have a bit of a look at it and figure out why that happened. And you know, once we did that, then you know, what I thought the blokes did really well was just get over it quickly and get on with the next job. And as I said before, we had a really good week on the back of that.
10: Jack Bostock missed the game. Was that more just a rest or did he still have concussion symptoms?
11: No, he actually, we could have got him through the protocol on that for concussion and played him, but he actually, once he started sort of working a bit later in the week, he copped a bit of a bump on his knee and it was all in the same tackle in the Origin. And it was just a bit sorer than he thought it was. And yeah, once we sort of got to that point, we'd prepared without him all week and we just thought it a smart option not to play.
9: Christian, in my opinion, there's no better finisher in the NRL than Jermaine Asako. Those two tries he scored yesterday, tiptoeing down the sideline. Are you ever surprised to see him get the ball down?
11: No, not at all. He's done that for us a number of times this year. And, you know, those two tries, you said, were exceptional. And, yeah, particularly the first one. And he's got a great knack. When you give him an opportunity, he certainly tends to make it four. And he's very good at making it six as well.
10: And your halfback, Isaiah Katoa, he's obviously had that wrist injury. You've got the bye this week. Could we see him back after the bye?
11: He's a good chance. We're a good chance of getting a few back for that game. Obviously, Bostock, you mentioned before, Ray Stone, Jake Avarillo, they should all be available for that game. And Isaiah's not a certainty there, but he's a very good chance. And you know, it's just one of those ones that we'll give him this week to see where it's at. And if we're really confident, then we'll play him. If we feel like he needs another week, then we'll do that.
9: Christian, once again, thanks so much for coming on Sports Today and well done with that win over the Cowboys yesterday.
11: No worries. I appreciate you having me.
12: Now on Sports Today.
13: For the chance to be in the spotlight.
12: Jay Mozza's player in the spotlight.
10: Yeah, my player in the spotlight is Reece Walsh this week. And they played Penrith in those wet conditions, but I thought he was outstanding. He had three try assists. He had a hand in all their tries. He had six tackle breaks, a line break, three line break assists. He had 15 kicks for 495 metres, but more importantly, he didn't have one error. Now, when you talk about Reece Walsh, we know how good a player he can be. When he doesn't have errors in his game and he plays like that, they can play in the finals. But what comes with Reece Walsh is those errors when he's trying to come up with big plays. And that has been a bit of their kryptonite, I guess, at stages throughout the year. So I thought he was outstanding. And if he keeps on that form, well, then the Broncos, they're a mathematical chance.
9: Well, that was the Walsh from 2025, the back end of 2025. Yeah. The Rocks and Diamonds, the Rocks were gone.
10: Yeah.
9: It was just Diamonds.
10: And especially in those conditions.
9: Yeah, and he wanted it from the start. He got cranky at teammates who didn't do as he wanted. His kicking game, the conversion in the rain, he just did it all.
10: And they targeted him with the high ball as well. He came up with a number of really good takes under pressure. So,
9: still a lot of work to do, J-Miles, for them to make their top eight.
10: Look, they're going to have to play a grand final every week.
9: Well, it starts this week because they're up against the Cowboys. And I want to take this chance to say thank you to Cowboys coach Todd Payton and captain Tom Dearden. Even in the disappointment of that loss to the Dolphins yesterday, they have set up this Queensland derby magnificently with these comments post-match yesterday.
14: Everyone hates the Broncos. Same. I'll answer that for him. Everyone hates the Broncos.
15: Yeah. But
14: everyone,
15: I mean,
14: north of Brisbane, north of the city.
15: But as yourself, though, like you obviously played there this week, you got your start.
16: Yeah. Yeah, I hate the Broncos, so looking forward to playing against them next week.
10: How good's that?
9: That's what you want. Yes. That's what you want. No one got vilified.
10: Bit of personality.
9: Yeah. Mate, there won't be a spare seat. Everyone will be watching. Even if you're not a Cowboys or Broncos fan, you'll want to tune in now.
10: Beautiful
9: stuff. Bit of fuel on the fire. Love it. Thank you, boys. We're going to get to a break, but we've got plenty more when we get back here.
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18: 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It's the same on the Centenary Highway and the Western Freeway. Logan and Ipswich Motorways, fine for your east-west trips. Pacific Motorway moving to speed north-south, and it's a good run to either coast on the M1 and Bruce Highway. With traffic every 10 minutes, I'm Jimmy Clark on 882 4BC.
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17: 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And now, Lowe's Ledger Recap.
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10: Yeah, the Lowe's Ledger Recap. Congratulations to Michael McLaren, MG, Mike Pearsall, and John Stanley, who tipped 7 from 8 this week. It means Michael McLaren retains his lead on 102 points, 7 ahead of Phil O'Neill and Chris Warren. And for you, my friend,
9: that's about it.
10: I mean, you tipped 5 from 8.
9: Don't need to go any further. What did I tip the Tigers for? What was I thinking?
10: I don't know.
9: Let's talk Tigers, eh? Because they are unravelling at a rate of knots. I've never seen a team fall off a cliff like this. We asked the question when Jerome Luai signed with the Chiefs, will this derail their premiership campaign? Because they were flying at the start of the year. It hasn't just derailed it. Mate, it's sent it into a brick wall. It's just the 30.
10: It is a car crash, isn't it?
9: 32-0 against the Bulldogs. It's horrible.
10: Yep, and you could see the frustration boiling over, couldn't you? You could see players arguing with each other. There was lots of filthy looks at one another. Like, it just looks like a team that is just out of touch with one another. And they were, in the first 20 minutes, they could have been down by about 30. Like, the Bulldogs bombed a couple of tries, and their performances have slowly been getting worse and worse. Like, I don't know what Benji can say to them to try and get them out of this slump, but I know you spoke about Jerome.
9: Why would you keep picking him in first grade? He's not going to be there next year.
10: If he's going to perform, yes. If he's not, then no.
9: Well, they're getting lapped, mate. So,
10: well, I thought Latu Fainu, when he came on, actually their attack looked a whole heap better. But the other night it looked like they just wanted to go to Samuel Fainu and hope that he was going to do something. That was their only option.
9: They just don't. They don't look happy.
10: Nah.
9: There's no harmony in the camp. And I think it is more proof. The NRL needs to establish a trade window. We can't have players signing 18 months out with a different club. It affects team morale. It affects the fans. It's a joke. It's a dead set joke.
10: Well, it's going to affect the Eels next year as well, when he needs to do his third party deals that he's lined up with the Chiefs. How do you feel about that?
9: Well, it's not great when you think he's going to be in Port Moresby, probably in Chiefs gear, in the middle of a Parramatta campaign. But if he's killing it for the Eels, I guess you can forgive him. But as soon as the losses start adding up...
10: Well, that's it as well. As soon as the losses started, the noise gets louder and louder, and the criticism's going to fall on him. And he had to front up and do media after the game as well. Yeah. And they said, "What do you reckon Benji's he's going to say?" And he goes, "I don't know. I'm not a mind reader."
9: Yeah, he's getting a bit off it. Bulldogs, we should give them a
10: yes,
9: wrap. They were really
10: give them
9: good.
10: A wrap.
9: Sean O'Sullivan into the halves. What do we do here? Cameron Serrato, it's a headache for him because Stephen Crichton, I believe, is back from injury this week.
10: Shouldn't be a headache. He should stay in the halves. I've been calling for it for the last 2 months. I think I've said Lachie Galvin's best position is six. He's a running 5'8". Sean O'Sullivan is an organising halfback. And yes, they had the 7 and 6 on different numbers, but Sean O'Sullivan was the first receiver out there. And he was directing them around the park, came up with 2 40-20s. Outstanding kicks and changed momentum twice in the game, and that freed Lachie up to play his instinctive type of style. And you saw that when he came up with the try for Josh Curran when he kicked it on play three. He saw something behind and came up with a play that got them the try. So I think they've got to keep it. I think they've got to keep
9: The wild card, J-Moz, though, is Serrato loves Inari Tuala. He's a big fan.
10: Put him on the wing.
9: Okay.
10: Crichton's the centre.
9: Yeah. So Crichton, Burton, centres. Burton looks good in the centres at the moment. Speaking about change positions, you got a thought on Tommy Trbojevic, because a very sad scene at the Gold Coast. He was distraught when he did his hamstring for a ninth time in his career. It was a very innocuous incident. We all felt terribly for him. His season could be over. Scans are showing not as bad as the last one, but it could still be 4 to 6 weeks. So whether he gets back on the field, we don't know. But if he does get back on the field, J-Moz, you think it needs to be in a different position?
10: Yeah, I think the club need to make the decision now, and they need to have the conversation with him that he can't play fullback anymore because his body just can't seem to manage it and handle it. I mean, the amount of high speed running you do, not only in the game but at training as well, you could see that it was a fairly innocuous play where he injured his hammy, and that's his ninth one now. Like, I feel like he should be in the side. I want to see him in the centres. He's played centres in Origin and excelled at it, but I also wouldn't mind seeing him play back rower. He's a big body. He's just as big as his brother. And when he was in that golden form, when he won the Dally M, he was getting the ball one off the ruck 10 metres out and running over people. Why can't he do that in the back row? Yes, he has to learn, but
9: it's a very fast game at 21.
10: And centres and back rowers are interchangeable.
9: Yeah. Interesting thoughts. Thank you, J-Moz. Time to do this.
1: And now for the Jack of All Trades leaderboard update. Thanks to Jack Daniels.
2: There's only one Jack.
9: Yeah, brought to you by Jack Daniels. It's a Jack of All Trades segment. Jethro Rinner-Karma for the Bulldogs topped out 418 points. Great to see him bounce back at a rough game last week. Xavier Willison for the Broncos. He was strong against the Panthers. They were all strong against the Panthers. Dallin Watene-Zelezniak, he was next for the Warriors. And the Hammer for the Dolphins. He really sparked them to life yesterday, as my voice goes. Overall leaderboard is Hamoli Olakau'atu ahead of Dylan Edwards and James Tedesco. Dylan Edwards got a decent zipper on the top of his head in that Broncos game. Reminded me
10: friendly
9: of
10: fire.
9: Was that what it was, yeah?
10: Yeah.
9: It reminded me of the staple. Remember the staple gun with Mick DeVere?
10: Oh, yeah. Who can't remember that?
9: Speaking of injuries, this is awful news. Yasmin Meeks for Newcastle has done an ACL. NRLW superstar, Jillaroo star, so she'll miss the World Cup as well.
10: Oh.
9: Awful news. They won that one 38-0 over the Dragons. I watched the Roosters-Raiders NRLW clash. Gee whiz, Olivia Koenig, a flick pass she threw for a try. Absolutely.
10: She's a superstar.
9: Top shelf. It was superstar. Great to watch. We have to get to a break. We'll try and get to a few of these texts on the other side.
0: Traffic. Got something you want to say? You're in the right place. This is Brisbane's 4BC. 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
18: 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To same on the Centenary Highway and the Western Freeway, the Logan and Ipswich motorways are fine for your east-west trips. The Pacific Motorway is moving to speed north-south. That's a good run to either coast on the M1 and Bruce Highway. With traffic every 10 minutes, I'm Jimmy Clark on 882 4BC.
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9: Some AFL news. Darcy Fogarty from the Crows will miss the next three games after failing to escape his striking ban at the AFL tribunal. That was on Swans star Harry Cunningham last week. To the text line now, Sarah in Townsville. Evening, J-Moz and Adam. I was watching the Continuous Call Team Daily podcast between you two on YouTube. I noticed J-Moz had his Roosters frame jersey higher than his Bulldogs and New South Wales jerseys. Please explain, J-Moz.
10: Yeah, it's just the way that the string is it just makes it a bit higher. The hooks are all on the same level, but that's my 300th NRL game, and then the Bulldogs one's my 200th there you go. NRL game.
9: James says, Donald Trump would have looked at home amongst the Muppets. Thank you. Darren says, Adam, great to hear Dean has been appointed Saints coach. In my opinion, they were robbed against the Warriors. Yes. Scotty says, definitely the right decision for the Dragons. My mate is a Dragons fan, lives in Queensland. He's a member. He's all for it. I've run out of time, J-Moz. Thanks for all your calls and texts, people. J-Moz, great job. Pleasure. We'll see you on the continuous call team. Stay with us. We've got Money News up next with James Willis, and it's Nights with John Stanley, and I will catch you tomorrow.
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28: Good evening, I'm Jamelle Wells. One Nation leader Pauline Hanson's colleagues have tried to clarify comments she made on a podcast. Senator Hanson suggested the end of the White Australia policy led to the start of immigration problems. Colleagues say she doesn't believe the policy should come back. They say migrants who choose to live in Australia need to assimilate to our way of life. The chair of a Senate inquiry into the recent Telstra outage has committed to amending legislation to hold telcos to account. A hearing found the network failure could have been prevented if an ageing server had been replaced. A bill is before the Senate to expand telco reliability obligations. Senator Sarah Hanson-Young says she'll move to make changes to it once Parliament resumes.
13: To put in place rules and regulations that make Telstra, Optus and Vodafone legally required to offer a reliable service to their customers.
28: The new British Prime Minister is promising stability. Nine Europe correspondent Mimi Becker reports.
14: Just weeks ago, Andy Burnham wasn't even a member of Parliament. He'll be invited by the King to form a government. Moving trucks are already at Downing Street. Keir Starmer prepares to leave office. Andy Burnham is expected to promise a more stable, responsible style of politics in his first speech outside Number 10. Before departing, Keir Starmer will deliver a final address and then travel to Buckingham Palace to formally resign to King Charles.
28: Back home, a 40-year-old man's been found guilty of murdering a 2-year-old boy on the New South Wales mid-north coast. The child died in Coffs Harbour in 2022. He had a brain injury, fractured pelvis, rib and bruising on his body. Global guidelines have been updated to help prevent dementia. The World Health Organization's first update on cognitive decline since 2019 includes increasing social interaction and adopting a healthy diet. Australian Professor Cara Nancy says the guidelines show a lot can be done to reduce dementia risk.
15: Altogether, we think that about 45% of cases of dementia can be attributed to modifiable risk factors. So those are things like insufficient physical activity, harmful alcohol use, even air pollution.
28: And Darren Hinch has been farewelled at a state funeral in Melbourne, honouring his contribution to the media and politics. The 82-year-old died earlier this month. His media career spanned more than 60 years. In finance, one Australian dollar buying around 70 US cents.
16: Hello, this is Phil O'Neill. When the clock hits midnight, I'm on the radio and I'd love you to join me. Don't miss Australia Overnight on Brisbane's 4BC. Let's talk.
28: Former Port Adelaide mentor Ken Hinckley has been named the inaugural coach of the new Tasmanian AFL team. In the NRL, Dean Young has been appointed the new full-time head coach of the St. George Illawarra Dragons. Kiwi golfer Ryan Fox is celebrating his first major win after taking out the British Open by one stroke. He says sinking the winning putt on the final hole at Royal Birkdale was not as easy as it looked.
19: I'm not sure how I hit the putt straight, to be honest. Everything was shaking, trembling, whatever. I know that's what people practice sometimes. You know, I've got a putt to win a major. It's a whole lot different in real life, I could tell you that.
28: New Zealand has had a one-wicket win over the West Indies in Barbados, clinching the men's one-day series 3-1. And Greek tennis star Stefanos Tsitsipas has won the Swiss Open, his first ATP title in 16 months.
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18: It's quiet on the majors now as you make your way from to and through the River City. The Gateway Motorway is delay-free both ways from Bald Hills to Stretton. Riverside Expressway and Inner City Bypass are trouble-free in and out of the city. It's the same on the Centenary Highway and the Western Freeway. The Logan and Ipswich motorways are fine for your east-west trips, and the Pacific motorway is moving to speed north-south, and it's a good run to either coast on the M1 and Bruce Highway. I'm Jimmy Clark on Brisbane's traffic leader, 882 4BC.
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0: has a wedding tax and some cream and an extra zero attached. NDIS, aged care, home care, energy, childcare. 0460 873 873. One more call before a break. Brian's online. Hi, Brian.
1: Oh, good evening, James. How are you?
0: I'm okay. Go ahead. What's your story?
1: Well, my wife was under home care package at home before the new system. She passed away last year.
0: I'm sorry to hear that.
1: I was under the Commonwealth Home Service Program, and when my wife passed away, I have had no calling or anything from any government department to see how I'm going, and I'm nearly 85. And I had a reassessment done in April last year. I spoke to aged care in March this year, and I'm going to be put on Category 1 home care, which is $26 a day.
0: Right, and that was in April last year.
1: Yes, and in January this year they told me I'd go on Category 1. So I spoke to them in March, and I said, well, if I'm on Category 1, I'm paying $130 out of my pension to have my lawns mown. And they said, oh, but your funding will not be available till at least December this year.
0: Right. So you're still waiting at this stage with no update?
1: I am still waiting. I had a very nice person spoke to me in March from the aged care. She said, I don't think this is enough. I'm going to get you reassessed. But I have never heard another thing since.
0: And it feels like a lot of money out of your pension to be paying someone to mow the lawns for you.
1: Well, I can't mow the lawn, so I have to pay it to somebody.
0: Understood. Now, Brian, I have to go to a break. I really appreciate your call. Go back to the board, chat to our executive producer, Tom, and we'll get your number and we'll follow your case up off air when we have a bit more time to go through it and make some representations on your behalf to the relevant government agency. I appreciate your time. Thank you, 131873, and thank you for all the bits of feedback. And they're still coming in. Brett says, Mum has right at home, the care at home, and a Sunday, the hourly rate is $213 per hour. Brett says, standard normal weekday rate is $118 per hour with right at home. And Charles says, have a look at some of the other health benefits. One of them is eye care. It is already another NDIS in the making. Good tip. We'll look in that. This is James Willis on Money News.
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0: 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Consider if they're

0: that they do need to rebuild that trust again. Mm. And that does take time. And it's also your actions and showing what you do. But I actually think, John, it's bringing out some incredible policies. And one in particular that I think, you know, childcare, for example, off the back of the horrific allegations that's just happened recently with another childcare worker, go and come out with something amazing that then draws the attention of females, families, males, whatever it might
1: be. The policy you were talking about the last...
0: I have been harping on about this for a very long time, which is why I often come back to it, because I just think if you can nail some of these really big issues for people, that's how you start to generate some interest and make people go, oh, okay, maybe you are listening to us.
1: So just so people go, well, what is the policy? Essentially, instead of funneling it through childcare centres, you're saying give families
0: the choice of what they want to do. So I was sort of going down more the tax deduction path because I was meeting with economists during the election. But there's other ideas that I know other childcare
1: advocates. So the public's going to subsidise it. You then have the choice of what style.
0: Whether it's childcare, whether it's in-home care, whether it's grandparents that can be paid. Just also because that takes the pressure off the childcare system too, because it's very hard to get in and it's extremely expensive. So give families choice and options. Come up with something.
1: Okay, so you've got your own television show, right?
0: Mm, yes.
1: And you've got you're a candidate at the last election. You've got a high profile. So can you go and sit down and say, hey, here's this? Can you?
0: Well, look, I have been out there trying to get some stuff done, but yes, it is something. There are policy groups I know that are working towards finding this. I just wish it would be a little bit quicker and come out with something to say, we've got some answers.
1: I like answers. So you got that. Mm. We had Keith Wallahan back with us last week, one of our regulars. Of course, was the member for Menzies. Keith's got ideas on so many different things, but in relation to data centres, he's saying, well, why don't we find someone that wants to build a, say, medium-sized data centre, then we find a regional town that would like to have that data centre, and then the data centre can then pay for and build a modular nuclear reactor that provides the power for the data centre and power for the town. And if everyone's happy, we'll change the law, build it, and if it works, happy days, we can start doing it elsewhere.
0: Sadly, that's not going to happen while this current federal government are in. They're very anti-lifting the moratorium. They won't even entertain the discussion. John, I'm with you. I think that nuclear is a solution here, that if you want clean, affordable, reliable energy, all these other countries are investing in nuclear. We're sending our uranium to India, for goodness sake.
1: I'm just saying, I hear these ideas, but you know, this is the sort of thing that could be trumpeted from the leaders.
0: Absolutely.
1: Yours, Keith's, and people right now are actually starting to listen, because they're going, where's the power going to come for these things?
0: Exactly.
1: So, anyway, we'll come back in a moment. We'll do quotas. That was the story last week of trying to get more women into the parliament.
0: Mm.
1: You got thoughts on that one as well? Mm. 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
4: 22 minutes to 9. Look, my erstwhile producer is assuring me that this isn't... I'm looking at social media and they're talking about Barnaby, where he's had to quieten his dog during an interview on the 7:30 report. Remember that one a couple of years ago where a fellow was being interviewed and I think he had his kid...
5: Little kids
4: walked out behind him. But this was a dog, so look, for what it's worth, we better play it. Here we go.
6: You're defending your leader, but are you really comfortable with where she is taking you?
7: I think... Sit down! Sorry. It's a dog.
4: She sounds like me yelling at my cat when he gets in at 6 a.m. wanting to go out the door.
5: So that's my kids when I've had to do radio and they're in the back. I'm like, shush!
4: Really, exactly. All right, very, very good. Yep. Now, at 21 minutes to 9... Here's what Trav says here. Jamie Rogers sounds like she'd be a perfect, very capable front bencher for One Nation. Doesn't dribble like your average politician. I see her making a real world difference alongside Pauline and Barnaby. So this is one of our listeners. Now, you were a Liberal Party candidate. You are a member, still member of the Liberal Party.
5: Yep.
4: You've got strong views on the idea of quotas because the Liberals don't have as many women in the Parliament and this argument about trying to get more women into the Parliament. So you are opposed to the idea
5: of quotas. Very opposed, John. And look, let's look back at 2025. The Liberal Party had amazing female candidates. There were so many of them. You know, Roe Knox, Giselle Kaptarian, Katie Mullins, Joe Vanipat, just to name a few. There were so many others. And if they had a problem with women within the party, now I know the voting is a separate issue, but in terms of women within the party, they wouldn't have had those candidates to begin with. And had any of them been elected, not one candidate was elected, not one. And a lot of other female MPs lost their seats because the 2025 election was a disaster. Policies were rolled out very late. But if any of them had been voted in, the entire narrative would have changed. We'd all be talking and sitting around saying how great the Liberal Party are with all these amazing women. I think when you go down the gender path, you then diminish any sort of achievement of what that person ends up doing, because you'll constantly be thinking that they were a box ticker, they're not there on merit, and you don't want to get a position like that. You want to have the best person for the job, not because they're a female. And we have to remember, women don't vote for women because they're women. You vote for someone because you think that you either like what they stand for or you like the policies. And that's what I was saying in one of my editorials last week, is that don't waste your time on talking about quotas and being in the headlines yet again about yourself. Come out with policies. And that's what makes people want to vote for you. And you also have to, when it comes to federal parliament, I know Labor have done well in terms of their female quotas, but it is also a really tough job on families when you're in Canberra 6 months of the year and you might just not want to do it. So I just think going down that quotas path is something that is just a waste of energy and discussion, and they should be focusing on far bigger things like a policy.
4: Okay, all right, let me ask you this question then, because sometimes you have to think outside the square on these things. So, all right, you're a member of the Liberal Party, so you've got your own show on Sky, but you're a member of the Liberal Party, so you're obviously up front with all of that.
5: Mm-hmm.
4: You're well known. So what about if next week they decide, okay, here's our childcare policy.
5: Yeah.
4: And here is Jamie Rogers, who's put the policy together. They send you away to put the policy together. Mm. You then become the advocate for that policy. And people say, I'm a member of the party. I'm advocating for the policy. And I say, well, you're running? No, I'm advocating for the policy. This is our party policy.
5: Yeah.
4: And election's a long way away, but you could advocate for it.
5: Mm.
4: Whether you want to get scooped up into running again is another question. But is that something that could be done to get people like you involved so that you're selling these policies, so people then, and other people might go, oh, that sounds pretty good, I might get behind that.
5: Yeah, I mean, that would definitely help, but I am still involved in the Liberal Party because I think you need to be inside to be able to actually help and try and fix the problem. I'm not saying I'm the only one that's going to be able to help it, but I just think if I left the party...
4: You can sell some of these things as well.
5: Yeah. I mean, I'm not saying anyone always listens, but
4: our listeners would agree that you could sell the policies.
5: Yeah, well, if it's something that you're also very passionate about, you can definitely sell the policy. And I have no issue selling policies if it's something that I
4: You don't want to agree with this, go and join One Nation?
5: No.
4: Because I've got Russell here. Russell's been watching my old mate who's been on Sky. A lot of our listeners keep an eye on, can do two or three things at once, like me, actually. So, Russell, what do you want to ask?
8: Just a question to Jamie, actually. First off, I'll declare straight up front, as I've told you before, I'm a centre-left Labor supporter, so that's just my opinion. But a question to Jamie, I've watched her sometimes on Sunday afternoon. She's a ocean swimmer. She's great. I thought she's quite balanced. But she was saying before she's a Liberal supporter or stuff like this. That's right as rain. I don't care who votes for what. I know who I vote for. But I'm just watching Shari. She's on now, and she's got Ray Hadley on there. It has quite a lot of influence, and Sky News is a conservative station, and I presume Jamie is conservative as well. And he just said Angus Taylor, Matt Canavan, and Pauline Hanson join forces, form a coalition. What's her opinion? Does she think that would benefit the democracy of Australians, or just to get rid of Anthony Albanese? Is that a logical thing that people should think about? Because I've said many, many, many times, people are gullible and lazy. They believe what they see on TV and stuff like this. I've got a landline, a TV, Foxtel, that's it. But
4: well, very good. Let me go to Jamie and ask that question. A lot of people keep saying this. They look at the numbers, say, oh, well, One Nation could then join up with the Nationals and the Liberals. I mean, the Nationals are probably going to be swallowed up by One Nation on the present numbers anyway. So the question would be, if you talk about them joining forces, how do they do that? Does One Nation become part of the coalition? How do you structure that?
5: Yeah, I'm not sure you would say right now that you'd want to form a coalition with One Nation at this point of time, but they need to work together in some capacity, whether it is to what your previous listener texted in about figuring out preferences and ensure that you're preferencing one another and hoping that people follow the preference card on the how to vote card. Because, I don't think a coalition right now is the right solution, but I don't believe that either of them should be attacking each other.
4: And from within the coalition, I think from the National Party, there's a couple of National Party MPs who proposed this idea of cooperating so that One Nation can target one seat and then it leaves another seat alone. But it's usually National Party MPs who realise they're going to lose to One Nation, so they want One Nation not running against them.
5: Well, Tony Passon had suggestion, and I think that is probably a smart area. You know, if One Nation are serious about wanting to get rid of Labor, well, don't go and run in safe National or Liberal seats. I mean, there's not that many safe seats anymore, but you shouldn't be putting a One Nation candidate. Go and attack Labor. Go into those Labor heartlands where they are polling well, but figure out a team work in that kind of capacity.
4: But if your long-term plan is to get a balance of power situation in the Senate as a starting point and potential the lower house, get more seats in the parliament than the coalition, become the official opposition and then eventually become government, you're not going to be throwing your lot in at the moment with the coalition because you want to get their votes as the first step toward becoming government. That's their plan, surely.
5: Yeah, and I think they do need to work together in some way, just not an official coalition. But you think about One Nation, because you can't all just rely on Pauline and Barnaby and James Ashby to an extent as well. So they will need the experience and learn from the coalition on how to form government if they end up becoming that popular. But then the coalition also needs One Nation for the popularity.
4: Right. Let's at 13-9, got people saying you're in the losing party. You should be getting into One Nation. I'm just telling you what they're saying here.
5: No, that's fair.
4: But let's just look at some of the actual issues that are affecting people's lives. And so you've got theatre cancellations, these big shows like Beetlejuice and Waitress and other shows. They're big creative shows. And, of course, there are actors that probably don't get paid anywhere near as much as we think performing in those shows.
5: No.
4: There are people who work in the ushers and the people who do the lights, huge numbers of jobs. And you do pay a premium to go and see these shows. And people are obviously thinking, well, I've got money anymore to pay for these shows. And they're not being able to continue.
5: It's the sad reality of our society right now, John. When I saw this news, for me, I've been following along in particular in my show just about the small businesses and how many are going insolvent. We saw more than 14,000 close their doors last year. And since 2022, we've seen a 200% increase in business insolvencies. Mm. Construction is the number one, but hospitality is very close behind, as well as like the entertainment sector. And you can see why when the Lyric Theatre and the Capitol Theatre are going to be empty for 6 months. It's the flow-on effect of, as you said, the restaurants around it, the accommodation for people that have come in, the produce who then provides the food to that restaurant and to all of the staff that are working there. And it's just a really sad state of everywhere you look, everyone is doing it really tough. And when you read stories like this, it's just another industry now that is being impacted, but we're not talking enough about it and the flow-on effect of what is happening, you know, with housing at the moment where the housing market is in a lot of trouble. But it's also the flow-on effect of that when the housing market's doing it tough, building also slows down because you don't want to take a risk. You don't want to go and renovate a home. You're not going to go build another home because supplies are so expensive. Families don't go out and buy new furniture for the home. It's just this constant ramifications of what's going on in our economy. And I get nervous because I don't think we have a government that understands what they are doing. Mm. I don't think they're intentionally trying to destroy the country, but that is the way that we're going.
4: Yeah, it's and you probably, you know, people listening to us now, so many different examples, and they say, okay, well, I might be in the theatre game, but I'm in hospitality, I run this business, I run that business, and if people can't afford to buy my services, I'm in trouble.
5: Yeah, it's heartbreaking because these small businesses, the backbone of our economy. These are families and people that have gone and taken a risk and trying to run a business, and this is now what's happening. And I just think it's really, really sad.
4: 10 and a bit to 9. We'll come back, finish up. There's a couple of other things to talk about, including people becoming quite rude. So I want to talk about that. Maybe, well, Barnaby was rude to his dog. I wonder that might be the turning point for them. At 10 to 9.
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4: 7 to 9, just this one here. If that's the case with small business, which I believe it is, why is reported unemployment so low? Government jobs popping up. There's a couple of things there, how we measure unemployment, but you have got the care sector, health sector, a lot of public sector where huge numbers of jobs are.
5: And this is so why we have a productivity problem, the side issue.
4: There's also an argument that if you cut, well, the numbers last week were saying cut immigration by 40,000, you're going to end up creating problems in the job market and wages will go up. I mean, it's
5: I don't know about that. When we looked at the numbers of the skilled visas that were coming through, and that was completely fudged.
4: Do you think people are rude? Because there was a story today, and I think people have become – the signs you see hardware stores, supermarkets, don't be abusive to the staff.
5: Yes.
4: I can't believe people are so stupid as to do that.
5: And even when you are on hold, when you're calling – I had to use NRMA roadside assistance on Thursday, and even then – please be kind to our staff at any time you ring anyone. And I just thought, what has happened? And also, when you catch the metro these days, no one waits to the side anymore. People barge through. Yep. You can't even get out the doors. And so when I saw this article, I know exactly the one that you're referring to, it did make me have this moment of, yeah, what's happened to society?
4: Just being polite.
5: It seems to have gone. Do you think it's because social media now, everyone is just heading their phone online? I don't know. What has happened?
4: I just think it's maybe what we talked about at the start. Everyone's really, really feeling disaffected and they want to blame someone.
5: But that's no excuse to
4: I'm just saying,
5: barge someone out of the way when you're trying to walk out the doors. Like, that's just common courtesy.
4: If you're having trouble, for instance, you're having a bad day and you decide, I'm going to abuse the person behind the counter here because it's taken me so long to get through this and they look like they're stumbling around because they're not maybe their first day on the job, and you take it out on them. It's not their fault.
5: No. But
4: people, I think people are... What the old film, the Network film, go back and have a look. You know, I'm mad as hell. I'm not going to take it anymore.
5: But when did these signs start coming up? Because I don't remember
4: relatively
5: seeing them.
4: Recently.
5: Yeah.
4: Yep.
5: So this is a very new problem.
4: Mm. How do we fix that? How do we get people to be
5: polite? Bring back manners.
4: Just to be
5: even
4: nice.
5: Just to be nice. Just be nice to people.
4: Kindness. Dear me. How could we do that?
5: We've got to bring that back.
4: Did you watch any of the World Cup, Soccer World Cup?
5: We were up this morning. I've got two little boys that love, well, one of them loves Messi, so he wasn't too
4: happy. Did you feel, just watching it, because a lot of people who don't watch the sport, and I watch a fair bit of it, but I don't watch it anywhere near as much as others do, but I was watching it thinking the people who are watching, this and maybe new to the sport are going to go, there's not much happening here. And one team's completely shutting things down, not really trying, almost trying to get through to penalties.
5: But it was also Argentina's behaviour.
4: Oh, behaviour was terrible.
5: Not forget, you can't have little kids watching the losing team turn their backs when the winning team was getting the trophy. That is such poor sportsmanship. Horrible. You can see why they were referred to as sore losers.
4: Yeah, but they were losers. I guess that's the message you can give to kids saying, well, they're losers and that's how
5: losers don't be like
4: behave.
5: Them. Don't be like a sore like loser. Them.
4: Hey, Jamie, so good to have you here.
5: Lovely to see you again,
4: John. I look forward to doing it again. And your show on Sky is Sunday night, 7 o'clock. All right?
5: It is. Thank you.
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30: Good evening, I'm Jamel Wells. Outgoing UK Prime Minister Keir Starmer will soon meet with King Charles to formally resign. Mr. Starmer announced he was stepping down last month following growing discontent with his leadership. His successor, Andy Burnham, will visit the King soon after and become the new Prime Minister. In his final address as leader, Keir Starmer said his work is done.
31: I thank the British people for the opportunity to serve. I go with good grace, I go with a smile, and I go proud of everything that we have achieved. Thank you very much.
30: The Israeli embassy has criticised changes to Labor's draft policy platform ahead of this week's national conference. The proposed amendments oppose Israel's presence in Gaza and remove a demand for Hamas to be excluded from the future Palestinian state. The embassy claims the proposal puts too much responsibility on Israel for the ongoing conflict. There are reports Climate Change Minister Chris Bowen's department is spending $4 million for resort accommodation for foreign bureaucrats in Fiji. The Australian says the money will be spent to host delegates at a pre-COP31 meeting in October. Mr. Bowen will preside over the meeting. An investigation's underway after a man was found with stab wounds at a service station in Sydney's southwest. Police believe the 33-year-old was assaulted in South Strathfield before travelling to Punchbowl. A Perth court has been told a British musician assaulted a fan in his hotel room after a concert. Chelsea Bowden reports.
0: Young Philly, whose real name is Andre Philippe Valencia Barrientos, is on trial accused of sexually and physically assaulting a 20-year-old woman. The court heard he invited her back to his hotel room after his concert in Hillary's in September 2024. The alleged victim claimed the pair engaged in consensual sex, which then turned violent. Prosecutors told the court she began to cry and asked him to stop, but Mr. Valencia Barrientos continued to assault her. He's pleaded not guilty to 10 charges, including sexual penetration without consent and assault occasioning bodily harm. The trial continues. Chelsea Bowden, Perth.
30: And Darren Hinch has been remembered as a larger-than-life character at a state funeral in Melbourne. The former journalist and senator passed away earlier this month, aged 82. Fellow broadcaster and friend Ray Martin says Darren Hinch was born with a megaphone for a voice.
1: There's nothing subtle about Hinch or his endless opinions. More controversial than contrary, I think. He was brave and brash with an ego that could light up a small city. But he was also very likable, and I liked him a lot.
30: In finance, one Australian dollar buying around 70 US cents.
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30: In a boost for Australian rugby after 2 years playing in England, Isaiah Parisi's returning home to target selection for the 2027 World Cup. He's signed a two-year deal with the Queensland Reds.
3: Being around this place the last week has been quite refreshing. Good young squad. I'm looking forward to ripping in and sort of getting to know them all.
30: Former Port Adelaide mentor Ken Hinckley has been named the inaugural coach of the new Tasmanian AFL team. Scans have confirmed Sea Eagles co-captain Tom Trbojevic will be sidelined for up to 6 weeks with his latest hamstring injury. That's the latest news and sport.
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30: Partly cloudy with a slight chance of a shower overnight, getting down to 15 degrees. Tomorrow, showers and 23. Wednesday, possible showers, 22. Thursday, partly cloudy, 24. Friday, partly cloudy, 22. Mostly sunny on Saturday with a top of 22. Fine and sunny Sunday. On Moreton Bay, southeasterly winds 15 to 30 knots, seas 1 to 2 metres.

0: 260 up to 360 or whatever it is. So, okay. But yeah, it's well, a product you use all the time. But I hadn't seen it before. And I'm wondering if anyone else has, because it's weird you've spent your life seeing these things turning and you're kind of assuming that the turning is part of the heating. And when it's just sitting there, it just it's counterintuitive. You're not quite sure what to expect.
1: Is that what happens though? Is that why there is the turntable so it heats it up evenly? Is that a myth? So what's the go?
0: I don't know.
1: So well, having a flatbed, obviously, the turning does nothing.
0: That's right. It just sits there. It sits there in the thing. I don't know, but plainly, someone's developed it so that you don't have to have the turntable, and happy days. I'll keep if it blows up or something goes wrong with it, I'll let you know. But it's been working very well for the first few days.
1: Full review next week, please.
0: I'll give people.
1: We want to hear about this.
0: And you can, well, when you're back, you should do one for Tech Guy as well.
1: So. I should try it out as well. Yeah.
0: If there's any listeners who've got one, it's seems to work a treat. And I was delighted when I heard that you didn't have one. This is the first time since we've been doing this for years.
1: Wow, you beat me to the punch, mate.
0: I might have beaten you to the punch. So if anyone's got one, you might like to let me know. 131873 can do a review, or I'll do the review for you next week as well. On the humble microwave at 26 to 10. Let's take a break. Come back in a moment. There's a bit more to talk about tonight. Stephen Fenwick is in the UK. He's got another mobile hotspots. This is important. A lot of people looking for mobile hotspots. So that's coming up shortly at 26 to 10. But if you're looking after your family's health, just got easier, the Whitsby range. 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
5: 22 to 10. Stephen Fenwick's here with us. He's actually in London for a big big tech event. But if you've got a question for... I have got a question here from one of our listeners. Before we go to that question, I was talking about this flatbed microwave I bought. I actually bought the Sharp brand. You can get Sharp, Panasonic, there's a few of them. But the Sharp carousels are pretty good. The inverted one was the one I got. So it's a flatbed microwave. So you don't have the turning and the little turntable. But Wayne reckons he's had his... You've had one of these for a long time, have you, Wayne?
6: Yeah, guys, I've had mine since 2017.
5: Right.
6: I bought it at Harvey Norman on the Central Coast, and I nearly died when the lady showed me what was going on. I said, "What's that big square plate doing in there? You won't be able to turn it around." She said, "No, it doesn't turn. There's no turntable. Easy to clean, and it's still going. It's Panasonic, and it's still going as good as the day we bought it. So 9 years old.
5: Good
6: so,
5: on you, Wayne. Wow, there's a bit of noise in the background, but look, I appreciate that. That's 2017 because I did the research. I think the Sharps are a bit cheaper than the Panasonic, but the reviews suggest the Panasonic is the bee's knees of the brands. And Wayne's saying it's been working for a very, very long time. And I don't know. Sandra says, we've always had one, found to be great. I think the reason they don't need a carousel, the air is fan forced, says Sandra. So there you go.
7: Aha, there you go. Fan forced.
5: Every
7: day is a school day.
5: Excellent. All right. So, flatbed microwave. I will do my review next week, but I'm already getting reviews because based on what people are saying, they work a treat. Now, how about this one? This is from Judy. Judy's asking why AI is so bad. Now, hang in here because I've had other people ask this as well. I spent hours the other night asking questions I knew a little bit about. And the answers came back and they weren't right. I've asked a few others. They all agree. They're saying it's bad getting so many things wrong. Now, I did one night I was researching one of my questions for 10 o'clock and I just put a couple of questions in. And it was, in fact, I remember what it was. I actually did a little piece. I actually put something in about the various changes to tolling on the Sydney Harbour Bridge. And I knew what the answer was, but I wanted to confirm it. And it came back with wildly wrong answers. So it's not foolproof. And it might be that in some areas, not too many people have asked the question about it, which is why it hasn't scraped the information that it needs. Would that be right?
7: Yeah, you're right. I think you've got to remember AI, there's two ways. I think a lot of people, most people are using AI like Google. They're just asking it basic search questions. And that's not its bread and butter. Google is better at the search engine stuff.
5: Mm-hmm.
7: So AI is just going to dive out to the internet like Google would and give you a structured answer. But AI is best for when it can help you analyze things and ask questions about things and say, look, if I do this and try this and what about this? That's AI's strength. I think just using it as a search engine, you're going to find it does make a lot of errors. It has what we call hallucinations. It doesn't give you the right information. But if you're sort of using AI more as an analytic tool, like, for example, you might, like Trevor Long and I do it. Trevor Long and I, we've got Claude as our AI. So all the podcasts that he and I have recorded together, our AI agent, which is Claude, has listened to all of them. And in the same way, it could read a 200-page document in like 10 seconds. So it can ingest information and then help you. You can ask a question then about that document, or you might be studying something and you might put a textbook in there and say, give me some questions to test my knowledge on this subject. So that's really AI's strength. Being a search engine, it can do it.
5: And what they want to know is why, and in my case, would it be that because AI is artificial and it's learning, that if no one else has ever asked the question about tolls on the bridge and it's thrown up an answer and it might have gone, picked up some stuff out of Facebook or whatever, where people have put stuff that's wrong, hasn't learnt yet the correct answers to the questions that are being asked.
7: Well, it's only as smart as the data it's got access to. Yeah. So in the case of Google, it would go scrape all the websites and find that information, and if there isn't enough, and it would cross-check it too. If there's not enough information on it, then it's just going to present all it could find. So it's not going to actually work it out for you. It's only going to present to you what it found on the internet. So it's not as much AI as just a glorified search engine. But look, I think AI in the right, used in the right way, can really help.
5: But the point really is, what Judy's asking is why she's getting wrong answers, inaccurate. And a lot of her friends are getting wrong answers, and that would be because it might be that someone's posted some election results that are wrong, or they might have posted some sports scores that are wrong, or whatever it is. It's ended up on the internet, and it picks it up and throws it at Judy and says, here's the answer.
7: The other thing, too, is that most people use the free version of each of these AI agents. And so you only get a certain amount of queries. I think once you hit the end of your tokens, then I reckon a way for them to encourage people to pay their $10 a month or whatever it is.
5: So they're giving them wrong answers. So
7: I don't know if that's right, but it's...
5: Not the big tech companies would be doing that, would they?
7: Maybe not, but when you look at how you see all the different plans, it'll tell you, more accuracy and more resources and all of that. So that's the difference. And there's some plans that are like unlimited access to all that information, all those agents, the large language models. So, I think, it's also bad luck, we've all struck it. Sometimes got some wrong information, but it's mostly right. Most of the time I use it, it gets it right.
5: Yeah. I wonder if Judy wants to send, because I'm sure she's listening to the answer, maybe if there's if it could be specifics, but maybe some of the areas where she's asked questions where people and her and her friends are getting the wrong answers, it might give us a better idea of whether it's an area that people haven't been using AI, because my understanding is it's something that learns the more it's used and the more it scrapes. That's the term they use, isn't it? Scrapes the internet for the information.
7: That's how it presents you the information you're asking for, by going and looking at every website.
5: Yep. Steve from Port Augusta used a Panasonic flatbed for years. Best thing we've bought based on the inverter technology. So a lot of people are using them, and it does save space, and they are much, much easier to clean as well. 131873 is the number. 9:45 is the time. Now, these Wi-Fi hotspots, and again, these are ones you buy the specific Wi-Fi hotspot. And my question to you is, can you tell me about these two that have been launched by D-Link? And I'd also like to know why you couldn't just use the hotspot on your phone as opposed to these. So
7: A good question. That's a good question. D-Link has released them. There's two models. There's the 518 and the 330. The 518 is $450, 330 is $699. The 518 can take a nano SD card, can connect up to 16 different devices at the same time, give you really nice 5G speeds. If you're in a good area, you get really fast speeds. The reason that they were useful, so say you're a mobile professional, you're moving around, you need to connect the internet wherever you go, using your phone's hotspot works okay, but the two things that happen, you're using up all your phone data, but also you're using up the it really taxes your battery when you use your phone as a hotspot. A lot, I know, because I do it a lot, especially when I'm traveling like I am here. The 330 can connect up to 32 devices. So you think about, you might be working somewhere remotely. There's a few people in your that are colleagues that need a connection. You might not have your fixed broadband might not be working. So dedicated, you'd have a data sim in that that's just dedicated giving you that data at that speed, rather than having to rely on your phone, which again will run the battery down. There's also the battery within the mobile hotspots run for hours, so you could use them all day. One of them's got like a 16-hour battery life, so that's dawn to dusk. You'd be connecting to the internet, sharing that connection too. You can also, on the 330, put in a micro SD card, so you can actually make your data shareable on that little network as well. So say you're working with some colleagues, you're working on a project together, you can tap into that mobile hotspot and then securely access the data that's on that SD card. So little things like that. Again, features that aren't readily available when you use your phone as a mobile hotspot. But, yeah, they're available now, and these are very popular, especially for travellers. Like, I've got one. I've got the Netgear one when I travel, and the Netgear one, they let you use an eSIM or a physical SIM. The D-Links only let you use a physical SIM, so there's no eSIM. What I like about the Netgear one is that inside the Netgear app is actually a store to buy an eSIM. So say I've landed here in London today and I want to get an eSIM, I just look on the Netgear app and go, right, I'm here for 3 days, I want 20 gig a day, boom, within 30 seconds I've got an eSIM running and I've connected to the internet. So rather than having to get a physical SIM, which is the what you need with the D-Link, you need actually a physical nano SIM to put in it.
5: Yeah, all right, very interesting, and you are overseas, so just I want to take a break, come back, because we've got another thing to quickly talk about with you. But when you flew, so you've flown to London, you had one stopover, correct?
7: I did, yeah. I flew Qatar as a guest of Samsung, and I went via Doha.
5: Yeah.
7: And I actually watched the World Cup finally Doha on our stopover. So we had like a three-hour layover, and that's when I actually watched the World Cup, the final. And then I was watching it right till we were about to board. We were slightly late in boarding, and funny enough, as soon as the game finished, they boarded the plane. I reckon they were watching the game on the plane and didn't want to let us on until they watched the game. But anyway,
5: I wouldn't be surprised. No, I wouldn't be surprised.
7: Yeah, you know, we're via Doha and then straight into
5: my question was, they're going to have these non-stop flights. Would you have preferred to be just sit on the flight, get it over with, and just do it in one hit instead of getting off and getting on and doing all of that?
7: Yeah, I could see the appeal of that. You don't have to stuff around because, you know, you land in Doha, you got to go through the transfer, you got to through security again, you got to find a lounge, then you got to reboard, and it's, that's adds hours to the trip. So having that, I would give that a try for sure, as long as I don't think I could do it in economy, though, mate. I'd have to travel business in that for that long a flight. You'd want to be able to plan your sleeps and all that.
5: No, all the rest of us have to go at the back of the plane, mate. So, you know, as long as if we're all on the same plane, you can think of us down the back. We'll come back in a moment. There's a bit happening in the UK. Stephen Fenwick's over there. You've now got the new Prime Minister. So the Prime Minister of the UK is Andy Burnham. And I think it's Andy. It's not Andrew Burnham. It's Andy Burnham is the Prime Minister of the UK. He's now been sworn in. He's delivering his first speech as they do. It's actually the way they do it outside, outside number 10 at Electon. We'll play a little bit of that for you in the next hour, and we'll go to the UK in the final hour of the show as well, just to give you a flavour of what's happening, because it's a pretty significant change in the leadership of the UK at 10:30 to 10.
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5: 7 minutes to 10 is the time. It is a Monday night in the UK. There is a new Prime Minister of the UK, Andy Burnham. He's delivering an address, and I'm going to play you some of it in the next hour of the program, because he's making some very lofty promises. Now, he is the Prime Minister as of the last hour, and he's got a majority in the Parliament, and he's got another 3 years. And so if you make lofty promises, you've got to deliver. And so a lot of what he is saying, I think, does answer what a lot of people are feeling right now, but how you actually deliver is another question. So we'll let you hear a little bit of that in the next hour of the program. We'll go to the UK also in the final hour. Also, this one from Patrick, Stephen Fennick. Non-stop to London every time. Nothing worse than transit security en route to London. We do it a couple of times each year. Our son lives in Dublin. Reckons non-stop is fantastic. That's from Patrick, who'll love that. And then this is another one from a listener. We fly to Perth, lay over for a day, then take the no-stop flight anywhere to Europe. Only from Perth, it takes 10 to 12 hours. So there you go. It's a bit of advice there.
6: That's great. Yeah.
5: I think it's good in theory, but you get off the plane, you get ushered into the transit. When can we get going again? So
6: There's delays. You know, we had a delay actually on our flight from Dunedin to Doha. A gentleman had a heart attack on the flight. So we had to actually go back to the terminal, and they couldn't keep going with him, and he had to go off, and they were treating him, and he was fine. But that was a 2-hour delay then, just there. So directly, you wouldn't have those sorts of delays.
5: Yeah.
6: Any kind of delay.
5: So when you go to these big launches, do they have something? They pull a rabbit out of that, something new? Is that maybe come out in the next couple of days?
6: Yeah, I think you're going to see some surprises. There's this new shape they're talking about. I think it's going to be the fascinating new addition to the lineup. Also, a couple of watches, I reckon, to keep an eye out for, again, with new health and wellness features. And you never know. They might be a surprise, but Samsung's having the event. It's this event space right on the Thames, just down the river from the Tower Bridge. It should be quite picturesque.
5: Okay.
6: But it's happening in 11 o'clock. Wednesday night, Sydney time. All the info, all the news, the reviews will be on Tech Guide.
5: Okay, and your backbones, we're going to get a bit left.
6: I'll be back with you next week. Yeah, I'll be back in the
5: back
6: country.
5: Back with us next week, and they took a long time to get going, didn't they?
6: Oh, mate, yeah, I know. Yeah, I'm a bit disappointed that effort against Canberra, but what do you do? They got Melbourne this week, and luckily, here's another thing for you. I'm going to be watching, I'll watch two live NRL games on the way to Doha, because they got Starlink on the plane.
5: Oh right, you're watching the game on the plane.
6: Yep, I was watching the two Sunday Arvo games. I was watching live, and also watched a bit of the British Open. Watched the Formula One, the Belgian Formula One Grand Prix, and on the way home, I'll be watching the South Melbourne game. Friday night game on the plane.
5: Luck.
6: I'll be flying, jetting back to Sydney.
5: But the truth is, only got 20 seconds left. The truth is, once upon a time, it cost a fortune to do that. Did it cost much to watch all that?
6: No, it's free. Part of the flight, mate. Yeah, free. It's awesome. It's really fast. It's so good.
5: There you go. All right. You don't miss your NRL when you're on the plane.
6: All
5: right, mate. So, look, that's the event later in the week. You'll be in here next week. Tech Guide, T-E-C-H Guide, techguide.com.au. Thanks, mate.
6: Good on you, John. Talk to you next week, buddy.
5: 3:30 to 10.
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21: Good evening, I'm Jamel Wills. Andy Burnham is the new UK Prime Minister after being invited to form government by the King at Buckingham Palace. It follows the formal resignation of Keir Starmer after growing discontent with his leadership. Andy Burnham has delivered his first speech as Prime Minister from Downing Street.
22: I am the sixth person in the last 10 years to walk up this street, the seventh Prime Minister since 2016, making this a moment for reflection and new resolution.
21: One Nation has sought to clarify its stance on the White Australia policy as the party bounces back in the polls. Federal Politics editor Michael Packey.
23: One Nation has improved its standing in the latest news poll, even as the minor party comes under scrutiny over its policy positions. And leader Pauline Hanson has been criticised for appearing on a podcast by far-right activist Tommy Robinson. Senator Hanson suggested some of Australia's immigration problems stem back to the Whitlam years.
24: So they opened up and got rid of the White Australia policy, then they started bringing in the different migrants.
23: One Nation MP Barnaby Joyce has sought to clarify the comments, arguing Senator Hanson was referring to migrants who failed to assimilate.
0: Pauline Hanson does not support the White Australia policy.
23: Both the Albanese government and opposition argue One Nation is not fit to govern. Michael Packey reporting.
21: A 40-year-old man's been found guilty of murdering a 2-year-old boy on the New South Wales mid-north coast. The child died in Coffs Harbour in 2022. He had a brain injury, fractured pelvis, rib and bruising on his body. A man's faced court accused of pointing a gun at a woman in Perth's northern suburbs. Jake Patrick reports.
1: Police were called to a disturbance on Tyler Street in Tuart Hill just after 9 o'clock last night. It's alleged a woman was being threatened by a 34-year-old man who was known to her with a handgun over a tenancy dispute. The man was arrested without incident shortly after police were called and nobody was injured. A search of the property allegedly turned up a number of guns, firearms, parts, 3D printed gun components, as well as 200 rounds of ammunition. The Tuart Hill man faced court this morning on 4 serious gun charges. He was granted bail and will be back in court next month. Jake Batrick, Perth.
21: The Victorian Premier has apologised to athletes disappointed by the state's cancelled Commonwealth Games as the event starts in Glasgow this week, and a suite of new dementia prevention recommendations have been endorsed by the World Health Organization. In finance, one Australian dollar buying around 70 US cents.
2: 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Brisbane's 4BC.
21: Former Port Adelaide mentor Ken Hinckley has been named the inaugural coach of the new Tasmanian AFL team. In the NRL, Dean Young has been appointed the new full-time coach of the St George Illawarra Dragons. Kiwi golfer Ryan Fox is celebrating his first major win after taking out the British Open by one stroke. He says sinking the winning putt on the final hole at Royal Birkdale was not as easy as it looked.
3: I'm not sure how I hit the putt straight, to be honest. Everything was shaking, trembling, whatever. I know that's what people practice sometimes. You know, I've got a putt to win a major. It's a whole lot different in real life, I could tell you that.
21: New Zealand has had a one-wicket win over the West Indies in Barbados, clinching the men's one-day series 3-1. That's news and sport.
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21: Partly cloudy with a slight chance of a shower overnight, getting down to 15 degrees. Tomorrow, showers and 23. Wednesday, possible showers, 22. Thursday, partly cloudy, 24. Friday, partly cloudy, 22. Mostly sunny on Saturday with a top of 22. Fine and sunny Sunday. On Moreton Bay, southeasterly winds 15 to 30 knots, seas 1 to 2 metres.
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0: It's about putting the right values and the right standards at the heart of government. I will put the care of people at the heart of everything I do. I will give this my all, and I ask you all to pull with me. Let's build a new national sense of unity, of common purpose and positivity. Let us make this the moment when Britain starts to believe again, the moment we bring back hope. Thank you very much, everybody.
1: Yeah. So that was it, just a few minutes. He did it out the front of 10 Downing Street. But what I find interesting is he's talking there about more public control, public procurement to try and re-industrialise Britain. So situation where that is from government, that public bodies have to buy from British industry, and all of that has to do with the free trade agreements. So if there's an outfit buying, for instance, from Australia, the idea is they've then got to buy from a British company. So you're talking about kind of protection. You're talking about more public control. You're talking about building more council homes. But the one that stands out there right at the end there, he said, we will end rough sleeping in our country, people on the streets. That is now, we've heard that promise from a lot of people. In fact, going all the way back, I think 2007, maybe leading up to that election, Kevin Rudd did a tour of some of the areas where the homeless were living. It was one of those ones where he did it without the media in tow, but the media ended up finding out about it. So I think it was one of those ones that was designed not to have the media there, but people knew it had happened. And so if you're then going to set that as a target, you've actually then got to achieve something. And so he said, we will end rough sleeping in our country. See, that's a very bold promise. And people are going to be raising, in this case, in Australia. We had Bob Hawke in 1987 during the election campaign. He had a speech which read, our goal is that by 1990, no Australian child need live in poverty. And it was to do with some social welfare changes that would mean that no Australian child would need live in poverty. And he left the word need out because he got carried away in the speech and said by 1990, no Australian child will live in poverty, which was an impossible promise to make. But this bloke has said they'll end rough sleeping. So we will see. That was just the first few minutes. There's obviously a lot of other issues they have to deal with as well. So that's the sound of the new British Prime Minister sworn in just about an hour and a half ago. 28 past 10 now.
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1: 1318 73. Look, I'm getting a bit of feedback on what we just heard from the new British PM. We'll do tomorrow's papers at the top of the hour, and we'll go to the UK, so I'll share some of your feedback on that one. And also, I'm getting a really, really interesting as well one as well, just in relation to some of the over 55s strata complexes and whether they could be tweaked to deal with the situation we have at the moment in terms of the rental market. So look, I'll share that one with you also after the news at 11 o'clock. But I have to get into this because the band's come in, they're ready to go, and we have another stellar half hour coming up. Let's get underway now.

0: But for him to legally be ordered to do so, obviously legal papers need to be served. And the thing is, according to these multitude of reports, on an array of occasions, process servers have tried to find Bill Cosby at his longtime estate in Pennsylvania, which he's lived in for decades. But the front gates were chained and padlocked shut. There were no cars in the driveway. Weeds were rampant, giving rise to the suggestion that no one is there anymore, all the curtains shut. Then his other home in Massachusetts, a landscaper was discovered. They're working on the estate, claiming that Bill and his wife Camille no longer live there. No idea as to their whereabouts. So indeed, the question is, where in the world is Bill Cosby? Legal manoeuvrings are right now underway to have him turn over his financial records in a bid to stop him maybe transferring and hiding money so as to maybe dodge paying out that near $60 million. But the bottom line is, apparently Bill is missing, and this is a great concern to those who are trying to serve him with those legal papers.
1: All right.
0: But he's still alive, as we understand.
1: Yeah, all right. So, and he's nearly 80, or nearly 90. So then we've got Sir Anthony Hopkins. Now, again, I think he's in his 80s now.
0: Yes, he's 88. And we know, of course, he is a gargantuan talent when it comes to acting prowess, be it on stage or screen. Two-time Oscar winner. Yeah, Silence of the Lambs, of course, and the other Academy Award more recently for The Father, a wonderful movie. He's, speaking of movies, starred in like about 90 of them across a 66-year career. Look, he's made a pivot, John, career-wise. Sir Anthony recently signed with Decca Records. And so coming next month, August 21, for those taking notes, and I hope you are, will be his very first ever album. It's titled Life is a Dream. Now, it features 10 classical tracks that he's composed over many decades. Now, he reckons he's been playing piano since he was 4. And some of the compositions are deeply personal orchestrations of his life growing up in Wales. He said in an interview tonight about this upcoming album, he was in tears of joy standing beside the maestro, Gustavo Dudamel, under whose baton the Philharmonic Orchestra was conducted. Look, I've got a little taste for you. It's a track he quietly released last week called Bracken Road. Here it is.

0: Just getting the boys in the band to have a listen here. And
1: yes, thoughts. I know. They're pea green with envy, I think, John. Or...
0: Anthony Hopkins.
1: Yeah, if you've just tuned in, this is not ABC Classic FM.
0: I should have got my wife to listen in because she would be able to tell me how that stacks up as...
1: It is beautiful. I listened to some of it and it's wonderful. Look, interesting, John, that now that his life's dream, hence the title of the album, Life is a Dream, it's been his dream of releasing a classical album. So anyway, that's about to be realised next month when it rolls out. Don't think for a moment his movie acting is on the back burner. In fact, he's just finished a movie about the Maserati brothers, as in the luxury car brand Maserati, with Al Pacino in that, when he's filming a romantic comedy called The Housekeeper with Helena Bonham Carter. And he'll soon be seen in this sci-fi horror flick called Eyes in the Trees, which is a reimagining of The Island of Dr. Moreau, which I think Marlon Brando starred in many years ago. It was shot up in Cairns. But anyway, so very busy as an actor, 88 now, about to release his first album, which is a classical album. So wow. Good on Sir Anthony Hopkins. I've got to say, great. I listened to some of it and it was absolutely haunting, beautiful music, as you just heard a little snatch of it there.
0: Very good. All right. Now, so that's Sir Anthony Hopkins. That's his music. Yeah. I've got a note here from Edward. It's the tar that's keeping Willie's lungs together. That's Willie Nelson. Thank you for that. And also had a thought as we were having that conversation, something that I'd read the other day about Bill Cosby, that Bill Cosby was being seriously considered for the role of the bartender in Cheers.
1: Yes, I read that too.
0: In the end, he made the Cosby Show because they wanted an unknown, someone without such a big name in the role, and they gave it to Ted Danson. And the rest was history. It's comedy. It's comedy perfection, really. Cheers.
1: It is, isn't it?
0: So good. But the point was made, well, it wouldn't have been the same if he'd done it. Of course, subsequently, well, probably wouldn't even be on streaming anymore because he's kind of been cancelled, Bill Cosby.
1: He has, very much.
0: But it wouldn't have been anything like it was without Ted Danson anyway. So let's take a break because one of my favourite 90-somethings, you've got some news on this fellow coming up shortly.
1: Yes.
0: And if this bloke lives forever, I'll be very, very happy. At 17 minutes to 11.
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0: 30 minutes to 11. It is our Monday night look at the world of entertainment with Craig Bennett. Now, Craig, we're going through these people who are still with us after having lived pretty full-on lives. And this next one, one of my favourite people ever, William Shatner, who was, of course, Captain Kirk in the 60s in Star Trek. He did T.J. Hooker. His I think his greatest role was a Denny Crane in Boston Legal. He's been around for a very long time. Can we just, as an intro to this, because apparently he's moving into heavy metal at the age of 95, but his previous recording career was where he did these spoken albums where he spoke the lyrics in particular songs, and I think the one that's the most memorable was Lucy in the Sky with Diamonds.
1: It's an ear twister.
0: Are we going to hear it? I think we are. Here we go.
1: Oh, God, brace yourself.
9: Picture yourself in a boat on a river with tangerine trees and

0: And he'll get some fraction of a cent in royalties for us playing that, I guess. So
1: probably. I'm sure he's thrilled.
0: I'm sure.
1: We were talking in the break, John, because you brought up Telly Savalas singing that Bread song.
0: You
1: kind of forget about these people.
0: It was a huge hit, If by Telly Savalas.
1: Yeah, 1975, I think. Yeah. And these wonderful side hustles. Well, William Shatner, we were just talking about Sir Anthony Hopkins pivoting into the classical music world. Well, I did tell you earlier this year, and I'm sure you were thinking, is that Craig Bennett off his rocker? Where does he get this stuff from? In fact, it was around his 95th birthday back in March that William, as in Shatner, I love that surname, was about to startle fans by going full heavy metal. Yes, James T. Kirk of Star Trek fame, beaming up a heavy metal album. Well, now we learn it's not just an album, but he's in fact got a band together. It's called The Uckers. Yep, there's a letter left out. The Uckers.
0: Oh, The Uckers.
1: The Uckers, U-C-K-E-R-S, which features two guitarists, a drummer, a bass player. Now, William will be the front man. As for the album, it too is rather provocatively titled. It is What the F is Heavy Metal. There you go. So join all the dots on that. Now, he says his band and the album will debut at the Riot Fest Festival in Chicago, September 20. Now, for the album, William says he's covering the songs of heavy metal legends from Black Sabbath, that's Ozzy Osbourne et al., to Judas Priest and Iron Maiden. And you think about it, he is no stranger to music. I know you just played a little of Lucy in the Sky with Diamonds then, which might have some people thinking he is absolutely a stranger to music and melodies, etc. But, I mean, he's released an array of albums over the years, many of them talking ones like Seeking Major Tom. His debut album back in the 60s was The Transformed Man, that did include that version of Lucy. He released a Christmas album back in 2018 titled Shatner Claws. And you think about him now becoming a heavy metal star with the album and the band he's scurried together. He's by far not the first actor turned recording star to then go heavy metal, because the fabulous Pat Boone, a charming, charming man who has had this enormous career, not only as a movie star, you know, things like Journey to the Center of the Earth and all that, but he for decades crooned this easy listening music. But, I mean, he shocked his, I think it was back in the late 90s, he shocked his millions of God-fearing, Bible-thumping fans by going absolutely heavy metal, and he wore the dog collar and in the leather. And his album was No More Mr. Nice Guy, and he thought the whole thing was just a great big joke. I've interviewed him a array of times. He's an absolute delight. And you talk about that, and he said, I did it because I thought the whole thing would be absolutely hysterical. But millions of his deeply devoted fans turned on him, thinking that, you know, he'd been snatched by the devil and all of this was just absolutely too hideous for words. So I hope William is a little careful, because you just don't know how you can offend people these days with such dramatic turns.
0: If you walk down the street, I've got people I know who'd call him Jim, as in Jim Kirk. But I'd be calling him Denny.
1: You'd call him Denny, wouldn't
0: Denny,
1: you?
0: Denny Crane. Now, this next one, I'm intrigued because Zsa Zsa Gabor, she's been gone, I think, for about 10 years.
1: Yeah, she has 10 years, yeah.
0: Zsa Zsa Gabor. Mm-hmm. And my note here says her widower claims she's continuing to drive him mad from beyond the grave. But if you were going to haunt your ex-husband, she's got a bit of a
1: nine of them
0: very
1: to choose
0: busy
1: from.
0: Woman, wouldn't she? She's got nine ex-husbands.
1: Yeah, nine of them to choose from, but she apparently is targeting the widower. So, in other words, husband number nine.
0: Oh,
1: Prince
0: the one that
1: Frederick
0: was there
1: von
0: when
1: Anhalt.
0: She died.
1: Yes, that's right, Prince Freddie von Anhalt. She did die 10 years ago. She almost made it to 100, but had lived for the last few years of her life in terrible health anyway. He reckons Prince Freddie, he's, I think, gosh, about 80-something now too, that she keeps him up half the night and half the day at his Los Angeles apartment, because all he hears all day and night is, darling, darling, darling, in her famous Hungarian accent. And, well, as if that wasn't scary enough, he reckons a compilation video of her legendary Johnny Carson Tonight Show appearances, plays several times a month on his TV. Now, this is an update because I did tell you this crazy story a couple of years ago that he was claiming this old DVD kept putting itself into his DVD, a VHS, was putting itself into his VHS player and playing all these clips of Zsa Zsa. And he'd take the thing out and he'd hide it and somewhere it would find its way back into the machine. Well, now he's reckoned the Darling, Darling, Darling still keep ricocheting around his apartment in Century City. But beyond that, a DVD of some of Zsa Zsa's career highlights keeps finding its way into the DVD machine. And so he goes to think he's resuming a movie that he might have stopped and thought going to bed or something else comes up, hits the play button and suddenly there's Zsa Zsa again. Well, he's convinced that it's her ghost, her spirit that's doing all of this. And the thing that's interesting or intriguing to me is that Zsa Zsa is not resting in Los Angeles. She was initially when she died in this gold box, but then he had her dug up, exhumed and flown first class to Hungary where she's now resting. So she's resting in Hungary but haunting his Los Angeles apartment and working the DVD machine and still running around the place going, darling, darling, darling. So make of that what you will.
0: Incredible.
1: And you know, between Zsa Zsa and her two sisters, there was Ava Gabor, of course. We remember her from Greenacres with Arnold, Ziffel the Pig and all of that. And there was Magda. Between the three of them, she had nine husbands. Between the three of the Gabor sisters, they burnt through a total of 19 husbands.
0: Wow.
1: 19. See, there's a bit of trivia could help win you a meat tray.
0: I'm just checking. I think most of them. I think most of them aren't with us, so I'm guessing maybe she's
1: They've
0: trying to
1: gone.
0: Escape them up there by harassing the one that's still around. I don't know if there's any others around of the nine, but there you go.
1: Well, the interesting thing is, too, they had, to at the end, John, a bit of a strange marriage because she was, she was always a very, very self-aware woman, very much into her looks. You know, she'd had, however, more facelifts than husbands, I think, and was always impeccably groomed. And toward the end, the husband was apparently running tours by the bedroom with her propped up with her teeth out and a wig off and whatever else. So she might be coming back to haunt him as payback for her last years being spread through all the tabloids and unflattering photos and whatever else some accused him of being party to.
0: All right, so that's Zsa Zsa Gabor. Fantastic. We've always got to have one of those ones from beyond
1: her.
0: The grave. We've had all these people who've got maybe one foot in it that we've talked about earlier.
1: But, some too.
0: Yeah, that's right. And I'm always worried when I get a note from someone saying, I dare you to play, because I'm thinking, are they trying to goad me into doing something and playing something for which I'll be sorry? So it's Leonard Nimoy's, it's the Ballad of Bilbo Baggins, apparently, going back to the 60s, 67. We'll have a quick listen to it. We'll have a quick – have we got it there? No. What we'll do, we'll have a quick listen and see whether we might give it a gallop in the next hour of the show. So apparently it's the worst song ever, according to one of our listeners here. So I'm going to have a listen.
1: John.
0: I'm going to have a listen because he might be trying to completely undermine my show. But having said all of that, fantastic, mate. Because Leonard Nimoy's no longer with us, is he?
1: It's a wonder he hasn't come back from the grave in one of the crazy stories that I tell you each
0: exactly.
1: Monday night.
0: Well, there might be. Maybe
1: there's
0: next
1: time,
0: week.
1: John. There's time.
0: Maybe next week. As always, Craig, so much. We enjoy it so much, and we'll do it again next week. Thank you.
1: Yeah, catch it then. Thanks,
0: Mr.
1: John,
0: Craig
1: bye.
0: Bennett, at 3:30 to 11 now.
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0: We have the news coming up at 11 o'clock. We'll have tomorrow's headlines. We'll take it to the UK. There's a lot happening. We'll also have our weekly look at the world of real estate. And I'm getting people sending me listings of terrible songs. You're trying to undermine the show. I'll go through those for you shortly as well. But the news is coming up next.
2: Caboolture, Carina, Coopers Plains, Capalabar. 4BC is Brisbane. News.
9: Good evening, I'm Jamel Wells. Andy Burnham has set out a 10-year plan in his first speech as UK Prime Minister. He's formed government following the formal resignation of Keir Starmer. Speaking from Downing Street, Mr. Burnham pledged to boost public housing and honour defence commitments.
10: We will build more council homes. That is the fair and sustainable way to bring the welfare bill down, to meet our fiscal rules and to honour our commitments on defence to our international partners.
9: One Nation leader Pauline Hanson's colleagues have tried to clarify comments she made on a podcast. Senator Hanson suggested the end of the White Australia policy led to the start of immigration problems. Colleagues say she doesn't believe the policy should come back. They say migrants who choose to live in Australia need to assimilate to our way of life. An ISIS bride waiting to stand trial for terrorism offences has been granted bail in Melbourne. Rianne Al-Houli returned from Syria in May. Her lawyer says she'll fight the charges, which carry a maximum 10-year sentence if she's convicted. Police are investigating a stabbing in Western Australia's goldfields. Chelsea Bowden reports.
11: A woman in her 40s is in hospital after being stabbed in the early hours of this morning. She was found with critical injuries at a home on Hannon Street in Kalgoorlie around 3:30. She's currently being treated at Kalgoorlie Health Campus. Police believe the incident was a targeted attack. It's understood the woman was involved in a dispute with a person known to her. her. Police are still searching for the other person involved. Chelsea Bowden, Perth.
9: Australia's peak pharmaceutical body says patients are missing out on life-saving medication due to our complex approval process. Only a quarter of new medicines launched globally in the last decade have been subsidised in Australia. Medicines Australia Chief Executive Elizabeth De Summer says the figure is concerning.
12: This is a result of a decade of decline in PBS investment and an outdated system for determining whether medicines are value for money, and the global pricing environment that is making it increasingly difficult for innovation to launch innovative medicines in Australia.
9: A Queensland woman's doing well after giving birth to what's thought to be Australia's first set of identical quadruplet girls, and poems written by a 56-year-old food delivery driver have won one of China's top literary honours. In finance, one Australian dollar buying around 70 US cents.
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9: The PNG Chiefs are targeting Joey Manu ahead of their entry into the NRL in 2028. The former Roosters star has met with Chiefs officials as he contemplates a return from French rugby union. Bobby Hill could have played his last game for Collingwood. The Pies have reportedly started talks about terminating his contract. Former Wallaby Isaiah Parisi's returning to Rugby Australia from a stint overseas, signing a two-year deal with the Queensland Reds. The 29-year-old says next year's Rugby World Cup is a goal.
14: The main reason was to sign is because I wanted to come back to the Reds family, but also to sort of propel myself into Wallaby's contention again. But that's obviously going to come off the back of doing my job for Queensland, ultimately doing the best that I can for this club.
9: And Spain celebrating its first World Cup win since 2010. That's news and sport.
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9: Partly cloudy with a slight chance of a shower overnight, getting down to 15 degrees. Tomorrow, showers and 23. Wednesday, possible showers, 22. Thursday, partly cloudy, 24. Friday, partly cloudy. cloudy, 22. Mostly sunny on Saturday with a top of 22. Fine and sunny Sunday. On Moreton Bay, southeasterly winds 15 to 30 knots, seas 1 to 2 metres.

0: my policy.
1: Yeah, that was my idea.
0: I was taking any notice of him. Yeah. But Barnaby was on 7:30, and the most interesting part of it was when his dog came into the room.
1: Is his dog called Muffy?
0: Can we have a listen to it? Because
1: I thought he said Muffy.
0: Have a listen. Hang on.
2: You're defending your leader, but are you really comfortable with where she is taking you?
3: I think... Sit down! Sorry. It's a dog.
1: I don't know where I got Muffy from. I thought he said, sit down, Muffy, at one stage.
0: Sit down.
1: Right. Maybe sit the dog's down. Called Sit Down. Maybe it's not a bad name for a dog, down. Actually. Do you know how you were talking a moment ago about Andy Burnham and he's doing this thing for Rough Sleepers? Well, it's funny because I'm talking this morning, tomorrow morning, to a professor at the Auckland University, because in New Zealand they're now bringing in move-on orders for rough sleepers. And they're saying it's a bit draconian. It's a bit sort of Victorian-era cruelty, isn't it? So we're going to talk about that, funnily enough, this morning, and, you know, what to do. And the difficulty, of course, you know, with rough sleepers, because, you know, we have a duty of care for everybody on this planet.
0: Of course. Well, you know, I might have to get my man Chris Vag on, who's had an idea on this that would work for 2 years and just needs some politicians to embrace it. So
1: All that after midnight. What's wrong with your phone, John? What have you done to it?
0: My phone?
1: Yeah.
0: My phone?
1: Mm.
0: My phone's fine. What's wrong? What's happened?
1: It just doesn't seem to be replying to texts.
0: Oh, what did you send me?
1: 5 different texts.
0: Saying what?
1: Talking
0: about the soccer?
1: Talking about the football after your one Thursday, and I've sent you...
0: Sorry, I'll send you an update. What about the Argentinians basically starting a fight when they lost?
1: Yeah.
0: And then in Buenos Aires, apparently have you seen the stories out of Buenos Aires? They've reacted to losing by rioting and attacking the police.
1: Mm.
0: Because they lost.
1: By the way, they put all of the teams into an AI generator before the game, before the actual tournament started. And the results eventually were that Spain would win the World Cup 1-0.
0: I think they were the favourites, weren't they, Spain?
1: Yeah, but even to say the score.
0: Don't. I'm worried, you know why? Because I think Rob McKnight might have tipped Spain.
1: Ah. Imagine if we could get our footy tipping
0: through AI.
1: Yeah, but
0: I don't care about Horsey. I care about Rob McKnight, because I'm going to have him on there going, oh, McKnight was right again tomorrow night. So I'll have to find some way to deal with that.
1: All that and more after midnight, John.
0: I'm looking forward to it. And conspiracies, you don't look.
1: No, it's not conspiracy theory anything.
0: If you've got a good conspiracy theory, ring him anyway.
1: Oh, I've got a couple of fantastic guests coming up, John.
0: Okay.
1: One including a good bloke who wrote that, John Ronson, who wrote a book called Them.
0: Oh, very good.
1: Fantastic.
0: All right. Very good. Thank you. 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
9: 19 minutes to 12. Let's do our weekly look at the world of real estate where we've got clearance rates, but there may be a better way of looking at all this. I spoke earlier today with Peter O'Malley from Harris Partners. Here's that report.
10: That's right, John. I've taken a look at sales volumes for July 2025. And July 2026. So obviously we've only had 3 weekends in July 2026, but to give you an idea, in the auction market this time last year for July, we'd seen 1,393 sales in the auction market by the end of the third weekend in July. Fast forward to 2026 under the new tax regime that we're all operating under, and there has been 646 sales at auction in the first 3 weekends of the year, meaning the sales volumes have effectively halved, John.
9: Okay, so the volumes have halved. There's not as much activity. That again, you'll all be holding your breath, won't you? Because we're in the middle of winter. There's a lot of uncertainty. What's your hope? And then what's your thought of what might actually happen?
10: Yeah, well, that's why I went for year on year for the same corresponding period, because obviously it was winter in July last year as well, but we still managed to rack up 1,400 sales over the same period. So what this is showing you is that buyers are clearly spooked. The market is seriously off. Now, if that happened in isolation, as some people think it will, that would be fine. Mm. You'd get back to affordable housing. But one of the major unintended consequences that we're going to see in the next year or two ahead, John, is stamp duty revenue for state governments is going to crash. And that is going to have to result into higher state taxes. Because when you're talking about sales volumes halving, stamp duty and land tax is two of the massive areas that state governments' budgets run on.
9: And don't hook me into another rant about how we could have fixed that and should have fixed that many, many years ago. We're stuck with stamp duty. One day it may actually be fixed, but at the moment we are stuck with it. And that's a very, very good point, isn't it? If you're relying on funding all of your services with the proceeds of stamp duty and suddenly you're not getting as many transactions, that is something, a little grenade that's sitting there down the track.
10: Oh, that's it. And I think it'll pop up before too long because state governments won't have any choice but to start trying to raise revenue in another way. So with the budget that was announced in the middle of May, most people quickly jumped to the fact that rising rents would be one of the unintended consequences in the marketplace. Falling house prices would be one of the unintended consequences or the deliberate consequences. But this crash in state governments' stamp duty revenue is a big one that's been largely overlooked till now, John.
9: Yeah. We did get some figures today showed that home ownership rates, certainly in Sydney, have fallen to their lowest level now since the 1950s. If we're trying to get more people into homes, is Are we going to see a flip now? Because if home ownership rates are down because people can't buy in, the equation hasn't changed a huge amount. It's got to go down by more than a few percent or even 10% to make it affordable for people trying to get in, doesn't it?
10: On these metrics, yeah, Sydney property prices in this economy are a long way from being affordable, which means there could be a bit further to go with price falls, John. I think the other concerning thing about the property market at the moment that we're seeing more and more of, and that's rising homelessness. So whilst home ownership is falling, homelessness is rising. And I spoke to the head of a charity who feeds the homeless, and he said to me that last week his charity ran out of food for the homeless on feeding them one night for the first time ever, because the line just keeps getting bigger.
9: We've got a fellow we speak to regularly on this, my mate Chris Vag, who does Pass It On Clothing on the streets, and he's talking about people who are actually people in jobs who in some instances they can't afford a roof over their head, so they're living in cars. Homelessness can be people who are couch surfing, people who are, in some instances, they might even be living in tents in some regional areas. I've seen it down in areas like the southern part of New South Wales. They may have a job, but they can't afford to pay the rent.
10: Oh, that's right, John. And the kids still go to school in some instances. So we need to get rid of this notion that a homeless person is somebody who lives on a piece of cardboard with a second-hand blanket over the top of them in Pitt Street Mall, because it's far more nuanced than that, and it is a growing problem. So the housing market is causing problems right across the board, whether it's property prices are too high or rents have risen too quickly relative to wages, and there's some serious issues, social issues to fix here.
9: So there's very big issues, and I think we all need to try and think about how to fix that. But then you've got the issues flowing from the budget. I've got just finish up just to ask you, because you work in the field. So people buying and selling at the moment are looking at, for instance, am I going to sell a property that's negatively geared, because I can keep negatively gearing it because it's grandfathered in perpetuity if I want to, if I want to maintain that there's a mortgage, and I don't want to pay that mortgage off. I can continue to negatively gear. But if I sell it, the person buying it can't negatively gear it. So do I take that into account? And then if you buy a new property, you can negatively gear, but then when you sell that new property, it's not going to be new, so it can't be negatively geared. So, and all of those factors are coming into play, and people are trying to work out what I should do. Do I buy in my super fund? You can't borrow in your super fund, but some people might be able to buy within their super funds. Even those considerations are now up in the air.
10: Look, I agree with all of the points that you've put across, John, but the nuance I'd put on it, a lot of the people that are transacting at the moment, they're not decisions. They're being forced by circumstances into it. So we're increasingly seeing investors dump investment properties, not because they think it's a good time to sell or they're worried about the market falling further. They're quickly liquidating the investment property to get rid of the debt and take the equity and put it back against their home loan. Yeah. And that's why if there were to be one more rate hike or two, it'd be very damaging for the economy, because I think, broadly speaking, households are on tilt at the moment.
9: Yeah, they certainly are. All right, thank you very much for that. That's Peter O'Malley with his look at the world of real estate. Very uncertain right now. We'll do that again, of course, next Monday, right now, 12 and a half to 12.
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9: 9 minutes to 12 is the time. Look, you did get a mention much earlier, which I think we're getting so much feedback tonight. Thank you so much for all the feedback we've had. We've tried to get as much of it as we can to air. One of our listeners was talking about being involved in the strata of an over 55s, because a lot of the over 55 strata setups, but he was wondering whether you might even look at an under 35 setup. So people under 35s get some preference for some of these places. It's problematic because you need to be able to fund it, and then what happens when you turn 35? But it's an interesting point. I'll have a look at that, because I do think trying to find creative ways to get people into housing. He's saying here, would there ever be a market for under 35s complex to help young singles or couples? Because he's been dealing with some of the over 35. He said he's had, this is a real estate agent, we've had five groups of young buyers turned away at the door because of the over 55s bylaws. So the people have got the money, and they would be able to buy in, but they're not the right age. So maybe that's an area that can be looked at, bearing in mind the over 55 places, in theory, are where people are downsizing into, and so their places ought to be available. But look, thank you for the feedback on that one and all the other feedback we've had here tonight as well. It's been most interesting. And some of the suggestions for songs that we should be playing, thank you very much for all of that as well. And just on clearance rates, John is saying clearance rates are deceptive in terms of just raw clearance rates. The declared numbers don't include the properties that are withheld or withdrawn from the auction sale. And if you're listening to Peter O'Malley, he was saying that indeed you're better off looking, rather than the clearance rates, looking at the sale volumes, which gives him an idea of what's going on in the market. 7.5 minutes to 12, wind the show up very shortly.
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9: Stephen's one of our regular listeners. He's heading off tomorrow doing a bicycle trip. He's talked to us a bit about this. He's going for a bit of fun, but he's also raising money for Fight MND, the Melanoma Institute Australia, and School in a Bag. And I love the thought of people who do these things. And there's so many people just doing their little bit for various charities and various organisations, which is what makes our society good. And we focus on the negative, but there's a lot of really good people doing really good things. So thank you so much, Stephen. We'll keep in touch with him because he might be going to some fairly exotic places. In the meantime, it's the birthday of Marcia Hines. So I thought tonight, that magnificent voice of Marcia Hines, I chose this one from A Chorus Line.

0: Thanks for your company. We've got Phil O'Neill next. Have a great Tuesday.
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2: Hello, I'm Nelson Scott. Andy Burnham is the new UK Prime Minister after being invited to form government by the King at Buckingham Palace. He's the fifth UK Prime Minister in 4 years. Keir Starmer formally resigned, saying in his final address that he goes with good grace and a smile. One Nation has sought to clarify its stance on the White Australia policy as the party bounces back in the polls. Federal politics editor Michael Packey.
3: One Nation has improved its standing in the latest news poll, even as the minor party comes under scrutiny over its policy positions. And leader Pauline Hanson has been criticised for appearing on a podcast by far-right activist Tommy Robinson. Senator Hanson suggested some of Australia's immigration problems stem back to the Whitlam years.
4: So they opened up and got rid of the White Australia policy, then they started bringing in the different migrants.
3: One Nation MP Barnaby Joyce has sought to clarify the comments, arguing Senator Hanson was referring to migrants who failed to assimilate.
5: Pauline Hanson does not support the White Australia policy.
3: Both the Albanese government and opposition argue One Nation is not fit to govern. Michael Packey reporting.
2: Around 300 people have protested against joint Australian-US defence facility Pine Gap in Alice Springs. The rally was the biggest at the secretive facility since 1987. Protesters called for Pine Gap to be closed and for the land to be returned to traditional owners. Australia's peak pharmaceutical body says patients are missing out on life-saving medication due to our complex approvals process. Only a quarter of new medicines launched globally in the last decade have been subsidised in Australia. Medicines Australia Chief Executive Elizabeth De Sommer says the figure is concerning.
6: This is a result of a decade of decline in PBS investment and an outdated system for determining whether medicines are value for money, and the global pricing environment that is making it increasingly difficult for innovation to launch innovative medicines in Australia.
2: The Victorian Premier has apologised to athletes disappointed by the state's cancelled Commonwealth Games as the event starts in Glasgow this week. Jacinta Allen says pulling out was the right decision due to the multi-billion dollar cost. A 40-year-old man's been found guilty of murdering a 2-year-old boy on the New South Wales mid-north coast. The child died in Coffs Harbour in 2022. He had a brain injury, fractured pelvis, rib and bruising on his body. An extremely rare set of identical girl quadruplets have been born in Brisbane in what could be an Australian first. The girls were delivered by C-section last week. They're said to be doing well. Authorities in WA have issued a warning about the Mpox virus. 36 cases have been confirmed so far this year, compared to 28 for all of 2025. And broadcaster Darren Hinch has been farewelled at a state funeral in Melbourne.
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2: Former Port Adelaide mentor Ken Hinckley has been named the inaugural coach of the new Tasmanian AFL team. In the NRL, Dean Young has been appointed the new full-time head coach of the St. George Illawarra Dragons. There are reports Young will take charge of the NRL team until at least the end of 2028. Kiwi golfer Ryan Fox is celebrating his first major win after taking out the British Open by one stroke. He says sinking the winning putt of the final hole at Royal Birkdale was not as easy as it looked.
7: I'm not sure how I hit the putt straight, to be honest. Everything was shaking, trembling, whatever. I know that's what people practice sometimes. You know, I've got a putt to win a major. It's a whole lot different in real life, I could tell you that.
2: New Zealand had a one-wicket win over the West Indies in Barbados, clinching the men's one-day series 3-1. In the A-League men's, the Newcastle Jets have signed Sydney FC defender Alex Grant.
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2: Around the country, Canberra sunny after some morning frost, a top of 15 degrees. Melbourne partly cloudy with a high of 16. Sydney mostly sunny with a top of 20 degrees. Brisbane, a shower or two and 23. Perth, a shower or two and a high of 18 degrees. Adelaide, partly cloudy and 17. Hobart, a shower or two and a top of 15 degrees. Darwin, sunny with a high of 30.

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1: Yes, how are you? Here we are for another slow train to dawn on Tuesday, July 21. Haven't spoken to you since Friday, so I hope you had a good weekend. Let's have a look and see what's going on around the world. We'll get to your phone calls as well. I'd love to hear from you and anything that you would like to talk about. You have carte blanche, you have an open slather. Get on there, have a chat, and let's talk the talk. 131-873. Otherwise, you can text me if you're lying in bed, your partner's asleep next to you, you've got the earphones in, and you thought, I think I should make a comment about that, Phil. 0460-873-873. And the email is overnights@2gb.com. Let's start off with the moon. The symbol of the day is the phoenix. The phoenix will rise. Today is a day of repentance and clearance and transformation. Although, today you should think over your life. Well, I don't know if I want to do that. Start doing that, you realise all of the mistakes that you've made. But anyway, if the moon says you should do it, then you should. But it also says don't drink alcohol today. Well, hang on a minute. If I'm going to think over my life, then the last thing I'm going to want to do is do it sober. But anyway, according to the stars and the sun, don't do that, because today you should soften your system for liver cleansing. See, again, if I'm softening my system for liver cleansing, I want to toughen it up with some bourbon first. Today, the active organ in the body is the nervous system. Let's have a quick look and see where we're at in the terms of the population of the world. 8,305,762,829 and going up by the second. Obviously, conversely, we've had some deaths, but a lot less. 2,342 since midnight tonight. What about the other stuff that we like, the important stuff? Here we go. How many TV sets have been bought around the world in the last 9 minutes since midnight our time? 4,525 and going up. It goes up like this, 30, 41, 44, 50, 52, 52. That's how quickly it's going up. Right now, somebody in the world is in their equivalent of Bunnings or some other shop, if you like, JB Hi-Fi, and they're buying themselves a big screen TV. See, the world can be a lovely place at times, and at other times, maybe not so much so. As we get to day 144 of the Iran conflict. And things seem to be heating up quite a bit. Donald Trump says, though, that there's no issue at the moment with the Spanish president. Well, he would say that after they let him go on stage and give them the World Cup.
2: Did you have a chance to talk to the Prime Minister of Spain as well?
3: I did. I spoke to Spain, and I congratulated them on having a great team. I really spoke to a lot of people.
1: Has no intention with anybody. Except Iran. Iran officials are counting down the minutes to welcome U.S. forces in the event of a ground invasion, according to Tehran's foreign ministry spokesman, who made the ominous remarks in a speech where he simultaneously confirmed that talks were continuing with Washington through intermediaries, despite the fact that we have continued fighting. Ships burning off the coast of Hormuz have apparently been struck by an unknown projectile. The U.S. Secretary of State Marco Rubio said that Iran's using the Strait of Hormuz as leverage in the ongoing Middle East conflict, and he said more countries need to step up to protect global shipping. Uh-oh. When he says more countries, that means us. So he says the United States will continue to do what it needs to do to protect global shipping, but other countries need to begin to step up and provide, whether it's hardware or finances, to help carry that burden. Well, if he asks us in 10 years' time, we'll say we've got a pretty cool second-hand reconditioned sub. We can pop over and help out with that. Australian motorists are being warned we are weeks away from further petrol pump pain. One Nation's back on top and on par with Labor in the latest poll as Pauline Hanson fends off the monoculture statements that she made in the latest news poll conducted between Monday and Thursday last week. Labour's primary vote sinks to 30%. It's hard to tell, though, isn't it, with these polls, because they go up and down like a poll, really. Here's the update on what we're talking about, though. Pauline Hanson appeared on the Seven Spotlight show. She said she's got no regrets over the comments she made.
4: Liam, have a look at the state of this nation. Because people have sat back too long to say, she'll be right, mate. And that's why we're in the situation that we are now. She'll be right, mate, is not that way anymore.
5: Do you regret using the word monoculture?
4: Oh, God, no.
5: But, Senator, monoculture...
4: is one culture.
5: But do you agree it sounds like my way or the highway?
4: No.
1: Okay, well, what's with the editorial opinion vis-a-vis the music there in the background? Because music is used, as you've probably seen, on things like YouTube or Facebook or whatever, when they want to change the feel of a movie like Mrs. Doubtfire, you put some ominous music in the background, it's a completely different perspective. The music in the background gives you a different idea, perhaps to what you were thinking of originally. So if you see Mrs. Doubtfire and you think, hey, it's a great, great, funny film, and then they put really scary, ominous music behind it, takes you off and your mind off to a different trajectory. I hadn't heard this, but I'm listening to that and you've got Eyes Wide Shut, plinky plonky piano in the background. Are they trying to lead their own editorial narrative with that? Let's go back there again.
4: Liam, have a look at the state of this nation. Because people have sat back too long to say, she'll be right, mate. And that's why we're in the situation.
1: So the music starts off retrospective, right?
4: Mate is not that way anymore.
1: And there we go. Now it's taking an ominous turn.
5: Do you regret using the word monoculture?
4: Oh, God, no.
1: Right?
5: But, Senator, monoculture...
4: is one culture.
5: But do you agree it sounds like my way...
1: That's not... that's not fair, as far as I'm concerned, fair and even and balanced reporting, if you're going to put ominous music in the background. I don't know, was that in the promo or was that actually in the whole thing? Because that doesn't... I'm sorry, but that's very disappointing, Channel 7 Spotlight. You know, you've essentially tried to lead the narrative there with the ominous music in the background. If you'd seen it, you might not have been able to visualise or hear the music so much, but hearing the audio of it... Anyway, Pauline Hanson says she wants to see mass deportations in Australia of illegal immigrants.
5: Do you think, Senator, this concept of mass deportation is a good one?
4: Oh, I love it.
5: You love it?
4: Why?
5: So is that...
4: You know, exactly what Britain wants to do here.
5: So how would we do it? It's all right talking about it, but practically, how would we do it in Australia? Would we round them up? By some sort of police or officials, border patrol, whatever, and literally put them on planes and send them back in numbers to whatever country they come from. Is that what you're saying?
4: Liam, these are things that will be discussed with the relevant authorities to see the best way to go about it. I'm not going to give you policy on the run here.
1: Although people would like to hear a little policy, even on the jog, to be honest. Barnaby Joyce on Sunrise clarified Pauline Hanson's White Australia comments. Here's what Barnaby had to say.
6: We don't support the White Australia policy. Let's get that completely clear. Let's go back to the start. What we see is a chain of events. It's a statement of fact that, and Pauline herself said, that at the start, when started from Holt, actually, the wind down of the White Australia policy, and a very good thing. And at the start, there was really no issues with it. But over time, we got a section of people who didn't want to really assimilate with us.
1: All right, we can talk about that throughout the morning. The other thing that Barnaby Joyce is talking about, of course, well, he wasn't talking to his dog, but his dog appeared on telly and he told his dog off.
7: You're defending your leader, but are you really comfortable with where she is taking you?
6: My feet. Sit down! Sorry, it's a dog.
1: You know what that reminded me of, don't you? Straight away.
7: You're defending your leader, but are you really comfortable with where she is taking you?
6: My feet. Sit down! Sorry. It's a dog.
8: Don't say that. because that irritates me, and I punch blokes in the mouth for saying that.
1: I spoke to Ben Fordham on Friday. He brought his dog in, and I said, what a lovely dog. And his name's Roger, the dog. But he said, my wife wanted to call the dog Colin, and you can't call a dog Colin. And I said, what's wrong with the name Colin for a dog? And then I immediately thought, well, this is grist for the mill. Let's open this up on the phone on 131-873 as well. What names can't you call a dog? Colin isn't too bad. But you know what name you can never call? I guess we're talking about male dogs here, because I don't want to be accused of being doggist. But I don't think you can ever call a dog David. Agreed? Hudson with an H is giving me the definite nod. Any other name that you can't call a dog? I'm kind of borderline on Nigel. Stephen's out. You can't call a dog Stephen. What are you going to shorten it to? Steve? If you call a dog Steve, you're immediately going to get somebody on a building site going, what, mate? And if you call it Steve-O, well, don't even think about it. Hudson with an H says you can never call a dog Darren. Yeah, that's a curious one. Any suggestions yourself there, Aussie Frank? What name can't you ever call a dog? Because I'm sort of... Peter's a good... Yeah. I don't know, Peter. There's a lot of names you can't call dogs, aren't there? Male dogs. Please, on the phone or on the text, 131873 or 0460 873 873. I think that's pretty much covered a lot of the news I want to talk to you about. Obviously, there's a load to talk about throughout the morning as well. 131873. Aussie Frank just said you can't call a dog Donald. What if you got dog derangement syndrome? So 131873 or the text 0460 873 873. Let's have a chat.
9: Hey, Bob, I followed your advice.
10: Yeah?
9: Yeah. I went to Gilmore's like you told me. It was like being a kid again.
10: Yeah?
9: Yeah. They measured my feet with one of those foot measure things, helped me with the shoes and checked the fit and everything. 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
10: That's great, Frank. Well, that's what they do. They've been doing it for over 100 years.
9: Yeah?
10: Yeah, since 1919.
9: Huh. 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
1: Missed you over the weekend. Thought of at least half a dozen of our regular listeners and things I had to talk to them about, because it's completely gone now. I can't remember any of it. But I was lying in bed, as is usually the case when you can't sleep, and I think, oh, I must ask Kim from Brisbane about that. Or, gee, I wonder what Nicholas would think about that. I need a little notepad next to the bed. Although there was that episode of Seinfeld where Jerry Seinfeld had a notepad next to the bed, and then he'd wake up and look at jokes that he'd written in the middle of the night, and none of them made sense. And that's probably what would happen. I'd come on and I'd go, listen, Nicholas, I've got to ask you, Fuzzy Wuzzy was a woman. Does that mean anything to you? Hello, Bruce. It cost the Victorian government about $300 million to pull out of the Commonwealth Games, now being held in Glasgow. The Scots are very, very happy with receiving that money. Well, on the subject of which, Bruce Graham, Scottish Graham's over there. I should get him on the show before he gets back to Australia to find out about the Loch Ness Monster. He's got to catch that with a fishing rod and a lump of haggis. And he's got to go to the Commonwealth Games as well. Tony, how you doing? Try calling a dog, ask him. It certainly sends people in a spin. I wonder if you can call your dog Good Boy, because then you can go, who's a good boy, right? From Kev, wondering where Plibersek gets off challenging Pauline going on Tony Robinson's podcast. And I won't continue the rest of that question, but thank you very much for your text. You can't call a dog Anthony. I don't see, I know where you're going with that, but I don't think, you can't call, see, a lot of typical male names we've ascertained you can't call a dog, like Colin or Mark. Is another one. A couple of people said, Paul, can you call a dog Paul? I don't think so. But we'll have to leave this open to the jury, which is AKA you. Mick says, you're right, though. When does music get played in the background of a political interview? And incidentally, Mick says you can't call a dog Philip. I don't know about that. Two things. Yeah, you're right about the music in the background. B, can you call a dog Philip? I don't know. This from Anne. Hello, Anne. Liam Barton was a bully on Spotlight. A good journalist should be apolitical. All he did was show Pauline as dignified and measured in her responses. Well, in his defence, though, his job is to ask questions. My issue is playing music in the background, which will lead you inadvertently and subliminally down a track. In that particular case, I think ominous music is making you think that. You know, and that's what movie soundtracks and movie scores are meant to do. They're meant to, you know, get an emotion from you, a subliminal emotion, but an emotion nonetheless. Paul says, don't forget, Colin from Accounts had a dog called Colin. Phil, you can't call a dog Michael, Paul or David or Phil, says Vicky. Hello, Vicky. Barnaby Joyce did a great impression of Bob Catter when he was telling his dog to sit. That came in from Wayne as well. Hello, John, how are you? Phil, says Marie, Paul doesn't sound like a good name for a dog. Could you call a dog Fat Phil? I know where you're going with that.
17: What is the on-air nickname of Aussie radio DJ Phil O'Neill? Lucky Phil. Stop the clock. What is the on-air nickname of Aussie radio DJ Phil O'Neill?
18: I wouldn't have a clue.
19: Neither do I.
18: Fat Phil?
19: That'll go.
18: Fat Phil?
1: See, you can't call a dog Fat Phil. Peter says, I'm dismayed by the 66 dumb questions on my crap census. Oh, you've got it already? When did you get that? They're useless. In fact, it falls on my birthday, an insult to me because I'm totally against the waste of money. When did you get yours, Peter? Did you get yours? Anybody got theirs? Hudson with an H? No? Aussie Frank, got your census form yet? Census? No? Well, I haven't either. How did you get that, Peter? Did you subscribe to it? All right, 131-873. Let's get to Isabel in Adelaide. Hello, Isabel. How are you? Did you have a good weekend?
20: I did, Phil.
1: Good, excellent.
20: A couple of things. Now, I don't know if you know about 5AA.
1: Mm-hmm.
20: We have a radio announcer called KG Cunningham.
1: Yeah, yeah, yeah. Ken Cunningham, yeah, good bloke.
20: And Graham Corns.
1: I don't know Graham.
20: Graham Corns has a dog called Colin.
1: It just seems like, I mean, you know, when Ben Fordham saw me in the corridor and said my wife wanted to do the call my dog Colin, I wasn't sure because I liked Roger and he looked like a Roger. But the other thing is you've
20: got to
1: have
20: a Roger, hasn't he? He's got a Roger.
1: He's got a Roger. You've got to have a dog that looks like its name too.
20: And I had a dog called Daniel, a Doberman called Daniel.
1: Daniel's not bad because you'd call him Danny Boy anyway.
20: Yeah, and he died because he got diabetes. So
1: I'm sorry to
20: hear
1: that. I had
20: to inject him with insulin every day for about a year.
1: And was that expensive? Did you have...
20: yeah, it was very expensive.
1: Yeah, that's the thing. You've got to have medical insurance for your pets.
20: And I did. And he had pancreatitis, $700 operation.
1: Yeah.
20: We had
1: a cat with FIP, and if we hadn't had medical insurance, that would have cost around $10,000 easily.
20: Oh,
1: and you would pay it because you would pay anything for your pet.
20: Yeah, because you love your pet.
1: Of course.
20: They are special. They are beautiful.
1: That's it.
20: And, yeah. So that's the Colin bit.
1: Mm.
20: And then the Pauline Hanson bit. I watched the Spotlights about 3 hours ago.
1: Did you pick up that music in the background?
20: Yeah, I did. But, honestly, what did I want to say? Look, I think she is doing a great job. England is going to hell. And you would know that because you've been there. I've been to England many times. Mm. My father was born in England. So he came here when he was 19 years old. And he died 10 years ago, sadly.
1: I'm sorry.
20: So my father, he was born in Portsmouth, and I've been to England about 3 or 4 times in the last 20 years of my life. Really sad. England is gone to shit.
1: Yeah. But we must remember that England also have really porous borders, whereas we don't have the porous borders that the UK have. That's one thing. You know, it used to be the case where you could get on the train in Paris, you'd end up in London going through the Eurostar, and there you were. You get off and you could pretty much... That's changed a lot.
20: Myself.
1: And also you've got, you know, a lot of... I mean, we've got a lot of land too where you've got people arriving on boats. They've got more of an issue than we do with that. Well, however, we've also been very strict with it. You know, so they haven't been strict enough with their borders, and that's why, you know,
20: look at that place that Pauline was in.
1: Luton, yeah.
20: All these people with hardships on.
1: Mm-hmm.
20: And the one thing that, from that interview, that woman with the hardship, and she had all the eye makeup on, she had the eyeshadow, the mascara, the eyeliner. Well, why would you bother? You're hiding your entire face, but you want to highlight your eyes. Well, why would you do that?
1: I guess because women still want to, you know, make their eyes look attractive.
20: Well, just take your hijab off and just be normal.
1: But that's part of their religion as well.
20: It just didn't sit right with me. It just didn't work.
1: How did you, when we talked about that music behind the thing, did that in any way influence any opinion that you had in terms of how you perceived that interview, or did it just kind of wash over you because visually you were watching it? Oh, she's hung up. She's gone. Okay, well, that's what I thought anyway. Maybe her phone just cut out. Okay, it's 29 minutes to 1. Oh, she's calling me back now. Should we get the answer to that question? May as well, since you quickly called me back. Somebody else just said on the text as well, is it okay to call my horse Trotsky, says Susan. As long as it's got a friend called Vladimir Putin, I think you should be all right. Or, in fact, get Vladimir Putin, as long as it's got a friend called Vladimir Lenin. Isabel, just to answer that question, did it change your opinion when you... Did you find that you were being led by the subliminal music in the background of that interview, or didn't it make any difference to you?
20: No, it didn't. It didn't at all. But the thing that really upsets me beyond all of this Pauline Hanson thing is what's going on in Iran and Israel and Lebanon and Gaza at the moment and America. Because Israel are really being really horrible. They are bombing Lebanon, they are bombing Gaza, and then we've got America bombing Iran. What are we going to do about this?
1: Yeah, the situation situation in Gaza and Israel, I think you could separate from the situation in Iran, although people want to lump in the situation with Lebanon, and I could see that.
20: Yeah, but Phil, I listen to Al Jazeera for about 1.5 hours every day, and you get the real what's going on there if you listen to Al Jazeera. So I do that for 1.5 hours a day. And it's really horrible what's going on.
1: Yeah, it's good to talk to you, Isabel. Thank you. Yeah, they do. You will get another perspective on news if you watch something like Al Jazeera. But then also I wonder, you know, and I'm not questioning the journalistic ethics of Al Jazeera, but again, you will get a different opinion from the narrative that you will get from, say, Fox News. So again, the narrative is leading you into the direction of, you know, where they want you to go and what they want you to think. But, you know, that's, we could talk about, you know, the veracity, the truthfulness of news networks until the cows come home, but never get an answer to that. 27-1, we do need an answer, though, to this important question. What name can't you call a dog?
16: Afternoons with Michael McLaren.
0: Lizzie Wilson's phoned in. Hello, Lizzie.
21: I just wanted to say welcome back to Brisbane.
0: Thank you. It's been a while. I've missed it. 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
10: 24 minutes to one. Loads of calls, loads of texts. I'll get to more of your texts in a sec. Please bear with me. I don't want people to hang on the phone too long. I've had a couple of people on there for a while. Let's go to Bronwyn on the Central Coast. Hello, Bron. How are you?
11: Oh, I'm good. Thank you very much. I'm the nurse that I was talking to you about the magazines.
10: That's going back 12 months. Where have you been?
11: I know, but I listen to you every night and you don't hear from me very often.
10: Well, you should. Have you got new magazines yet in the medical centre?
11: No, we're not doing that.
10: Well, you know what? We had this discussion 12 months ago, and you go in there and you pick up an edition of Women's Day, and you see, oh look, Brad Pitt and Jennifer Aniston have broken up because that's how old they are.
11: Well, you know, we'll just have to get over that.
10: Yeah. Okay. All right. I'll move on with that then.
11: I just want to tell you about dog mates.
10: Yeah, please.
11: Right. I've got four dogs.
10: Okay.
11: Two giant mastiffs and two toy dogs.
10: Right.
11: And I may not be able to tell you the name of this dreadful dog I have.
10: Okay, well, perhaps we won't dump you, so don't tell me the name of that.
11: It's a black Pomeranian.
10: Okay.
11: Right? He's purebred. I spent $3,500 to buy him. It's the worst dog I've ever had in my life.
10: Oh, bless. He can hear you, you know.
11: Oh, no, he's sleeping right next.
10: Yeah. Oh,
11: he's a lovely little one.
10: Yeah, and it's too late now. He just heard what you said.
11: And no, he does get a little bit upset. But I did a lot of rescue work, and I've got my mastiffs are rescued.
10: So oh, good on you.
11: One is Belle, and one is Nulla.
10: So what's the first one's name? Nulla and what?
11: Nulla.
10: Noah. Okay. Yeah.
11: No, Nulla.
10: Oh, N-U-L-L-A. Okay, Nulla. Is the other one called Boar?
11: Right. So, and they're pretty big dogs.
10: Right.
11: Right. You wouldn't want to take me on. Right, they'll back me up.
10: Mm.
11: Anyway, I'm just going to tell you. The other night, the little black one decided it was a great idea to run down the street.
10: They do that, Pomeranians.
11: And I can't see him. He's black. And his real name is Teddy, right?
10: Ted.
11: But he's also known as the black.
10: Okay, let's not go there, but yeah, okay, go on.
11: It's the black bastard.

0: So I'm running down the road in my PJ, 11:30 at night, and right. I've got workmen on the main road, and all the workmen are trying to run around and trying to catch him.
1: Oh, gosh. You know what? We let it go once, right? But, bro, I can't have you saying that twice. The first time you said it, I looked at Hudson with an H. He looked at me and we went, yeah, okay, yeah, we'll let that go once. You know, and we know where she's going with it. But a second time, because someone will only tune in halfway through that sentence, you see, and then hear. Well, you know what? It's been good talking to you, but please ring me before the next 12 months. But there you go. There's a name for a dog that we probably won't repeat again. Hello, Ted. Pauline could have chosen someone better than Tommy Robinson, but don't know what would really expose the truth about what happened in the suburbs of Luton. And the podcast really opened up your eyes as well, said Richard. But, you know, like anywhere, you can go to a section of, you know, the city that I lived in, Birmingham. You go to one part of Birmingham, and it was very much a no-go zone through several different factors. Factors also including the things that, you know, Pauline Hanson is trying to raise awareness of. But that doesn't mean that all of Birmingham, nor all of Luton, is like that. So it's easy to go and find the story. And if you're looking for something that supports your narrative, then you'll get it in a small section of that city. It doesn't represent the whole town or the whole city. Am I okay to go back to the phone calls now, Hudson with an H? I had to just check to make sure that we're actually back in case it happens again. Let's go to BJ. BJ, we spoke on Friday. How are you? Good morning.
2: Yeah, good morning. How are you?
1: Good. So we talked about the Doors tribute band called Doors Alive.
2: Yes.
1: Do you know the lead singer's name?
2: Yeah, Mike Griffin.
1: Do you know how to get hold of him?
2: Yeah, I do.
1: Okay, I'm going to put you back to Ozzy Frank. Hang on a sec, though, because obviously there's other things you want to talk about. But we want to get the lead singer of a tribute band on, in this particular case, Jim Morrison, because we want to find out, do you go to work as Jim Morrison? Especially if you work in IT or something like that. If you're the lead singer of a tribute band, do you go to work and, you know, like, how do you want your coffee? Or hot like my fire, you know? Or do
2: yeah,
1: you-
2: that's it.
1: Oh, does he become Jim Morrison at work as well?
2: I wouldn't have a clue, but yeah, by the sounds of things, yeah, it'd be interesting to know that. But from what I know, like every time I go to a concert, everyone goes, oh my God, is it really Jim Morrison? Like, I'm like, he looks so much like him.
1: Well, of course.
2: His charisma is down to the teeth. Like, I mean, like, yeah.
1: My mate's Jeff Martin from the Tea Party, and he thinks he's Jim Morrison, and a lovely bloke, but he really thinks he's Jim Morrison. On and off the stage, he is Jim Morrison. And I feel like, mate, you know you're not Jim Morrison, because Jim Morrison's already been Jim Morrison. But if
2: Jim Morrison.
1: Yeah, that's right. But he looks like Jim, sounds like Jim. That's his thing. He's in a very successful international band. But if you're in a tribute band, can you go to work in leather trousers on a Monday morning if you work in IT? You know, how does he sort of separate being Jim Morrison from being, you know, Jim from accounts?
2: Yeah, yeah.
1: Well, hang on a sec. Hold on. I'm going to put you back to Ozzy Frank. We'll get the details of this guy, and this will be the question we'll ask him, because if you're the lead singer of a tribute band, and I mentioned this last week as well. If you're the lead singer of a tribute band and the band is still alive, but the lead singer loses his arm in an accident, an unfortunate accident, where does that leave you? Do you go, well, I'm really committed to this role. Is it going to cost me an arm and an arm? Or do you strap it behind your back? You know, I've got a lot of questions here too. Alison, I don't know where we're going to go with you, but I noticed, good morning, you want to talk about your top 10 what list?
3: Top 10 balls.
1: Okay, your top 10 balls. Now, I don't know where we're going with this, but I'm going to trust you because you are a grown woman and you've made responsible choices in your life.
3: Yes.
1: Will this be another one of them?
3: Well, I think 8 are pretty good. Well, 9 really. There's only one little dodgy one, but Anyway, let's see how we go.
1: One dodgy ball. Okay, well, I have no idea where we're going with this, so I'm going to follow the bouncy ball. Go ahead.
3: Well, it's only because of the soccer.
1: Yes, yeah. Well, that's what I was hoping. I mean, there are some truck drivers who aren't hoping that, Keith being one of them, hoping you're going to go off in a different direction, but let's just ignore him.
3: Right.
1: Top 10 balls. Okay. Or nine.
3: Bowling ball.
1: Right.
3: Cricket ball.
1: Are we going in order? Are we going in order of your favourites from 9 to 1?
3: No particular order.
1: No particular order. Okay, what are we looking at in terms of these balls?
3: Well, they're just balls.
1: Just balls. Okay, you're not looking at. Oh, I know. I'm not going to want to say this sentence, but I'm going to say it anyway. Are you looking at, you know, the bouncy balls, the ability for the balls to bounce, or are you looking at just the way that it contributes to the game?
3: Yeah, just the ball itself.
1: Just balls itself.
3: Yeah,
1: okay.
3: Not how it bounces. I really don't
1: right,
3: care
1: okay.
3: how it bounces.
1: So, okay, so where are we at?
3: Right, so we've got bowling, cricket, tennis, golf, testicles, soccer.
1: Is it a full moon out there tonight? Hang on, I've just got to look out the window. Hang on. No, it's a crescent moon. Hang on, I'm just going to go to the moon. Let's see, we've got to see what we've got here. You should think over your life. Okay, we've had two of those. Soften your liver for cleansing. Okay. The most active organ, according to the moon, is your nervous system. Right, I've got nothing here that mentions women ringing up from Adelaide wanting to try and give me some kind of titillation. No, there's definitely nothing about that here. Okay, we've got to that one. Can we move on now from there, or do we want to hang around with that?
3: So we've got soccer, then baseball. Did you know a baseball, you know, it's made up of those leather strips. There's 182 stitches in a baseball.
1: Is that right?
3: Apparently so.
1: Well, I don't want to ask if anybody's had a nasty accident on a bicycle seat either, because we don't need to know about that.
3: No. Then there's your footy ball, your netball, and do you know this one? Do you know what this is? Do you know what a snowball is?
1: Something that you roll up when snow is on the ground. No?
3: Nope.
1: I hope this isn't a euphemism.
3: No. You go to Coles or Woolies and you go to the chocolate section, and you can get these little packets of really soft sort of marshmallows. They're like the size of an egg, and they're covered in chocolate with coconut, and it's called a snowball.
1: Right.
3: They're gorgeous.
1: Fantastic. Well, I'm glad you mentioned snowball and not snowdrop too, by the way. Completely, completely different areas. So you've got me doing it now. Remember that night Phil was, you know, taken off the air, was cancelled because that caller Alison rang from Parkside and they had that conversation, and the next thing you know, he was interviewed by the journalist from Spotlight and they put terrible music underneath it, but they didn't need to because everybody agreed he should be taken off air. That was what was it? That was on July 21, I remember, about 13 minutes to 1 in the morning, half an hour earlier in Adelaide. Always good to talk to you, Alison, and I mean that sincerely.
3: Thank you. And my birthday, this is the Festival of Alison this month because my birthday's on the 29th of July.
1: So we can expect at least another week of these types of conversations.
3: Indeed.
1: Well, I don't mind.
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1: Oh, great. So I said to, well, I was just having a discussion with Ozzy Frank, the producer. I use that word loosely, that word. Anyway, he just said to me, and this was his exact quote, yeah, you can say it as long as you use the medical term. Great. Maureen said mothballs. Well, that's good. Hello, Brett. How are you? I'll get to that text you sent in just a moment as well. Tiffy, are you well? Good to hear from you. Hey, Brett says, a good friend of mine actually plays Angus in one of Australia's top AC/DC cover shows. During the day, he delivers bread and point-of-sale marketing materials to major supermarkets. But during the, you wouldn't know, on the weekend, he's a wild, crazy man. Does he have a little school satchel that he walks around, though, just in case? Phil says, Scott, in all my years I've been listening to Talkback, I would never have expected a call to get dumped over dog names. Well, I gave Alison two chances. He says, here comes Media Watch. Oh, not again. And also, this one from Paul. Incidentally, Phil, Clinton Maynard was also bringing up footy tipping cheating accusations yesterday with Josh Morris. Is that Josh who's a listener? Paul, we'll try and find it. Can you send us the time for that, please? Shout out for Sutton Coldfield, Baldmere, Erdington. Oh, we're going back to some places here. The Bull Ring, exactly, Anna. Good to hear from you. Chris has been on hold. Morning, mate. I've got about 4 minutes. I know you wanted to talk about the protests in Pine Gap. So I apologise for you hanging on there. Please, go ahead.
13: You must be talking to me.
1: Are you talking to me? Do you know he was never going to use that line in the movie Taxi Driver? He was actually, it was never in the script. He just, Al Pacino decided to throw that in.
13: Yeah, well, it worked well then.
1: Mm. Okay, morning, mate. Good to hear from you. Pine Gap.
13: The reason that I'm calling is, I will tell you about a dog name idea in a minute, but the reason I'm calling was because I heard on the, I think it was the Midnight News, that there is a protest group of Aboriginal people, apparently, that's what it was said on the radio at any rate, on 2GB, about the fact that we have a section of our country called Pine Gap, out close to Alice Springs, but up in the hills a bit, that detects in any incoming foreign thing, whatever it may be.
1: Right.
13: And in particular, of course, we're looking out at the moment for things that may be coming from China or Russia. But the bomb that they had just shot up into the air to test things out, quote unquote, So Pine Gap is an American facility that does check on that sort of activity.
1: Yeah. Incidentally, now, the rally, incidentally, is a range of anti-war, pro-Palestinian land right activists and more. So it's, a different groups of people that are going to go and be doing this.
13: Oh, so it's not just the Aboriginal tribes people in the area then?
1: No. They've demanded the return of their land. They've delivered a letter to the front gates of Pine Gap, but 300 people gathered near the front of the entrance, and this was, as I mentioned, made up of a whole bunch of anti-war people, pro-Palestinian land right activists as well.
13: Oh, goodness gracious. Well, these people don't seem to understand how securely we were protected during the Second World War when I was growing up from outside forces, namely the Japanese and the Germans at that time. And I think that we have somehow decided that just because we've survived this long, we don't need to fuss about anybody trying to overtake our country. But unfortunately, we are not in that position any longer. And we have definite threats surrounding us. And I think that we need to be more aware of the fact that a facility such as Pine Gap has actually succeeded in helping Alice Springs, which is the closest big town, to actually stay alive. Now, that town also provides facilities for the locals. Mm. It's not just sitting there by itself trying to survive. It actually gets mainly its help from that American facility and the people who use Alice Springs, who come from Pine Gap to Alice Springs, and the shopkeepers, therefore, in Alice Springs, and all the doctors and dentists and whoever else is in Alice Springs. I've only been there once.
1: Well, tell you what, Chris, hang on there. Let me get to the news, and we'll continue this conversation on the other side. You don't mind holding on, do you?
13: Okay.
1: Yeah, hang on. We'll be back right after this. 131873 is the phone number too. News is next.
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1: Hey, Aussie Frank. Keith the Truckie wants to know if he can call up and mention his 10 favourite body parts, and he promises to use medical terms. Are you all right with that? Hell yes or no? Sorry, yes? No, the answer you were looking for was no. Right, okay, crikey.
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27: Hello, I'm Nelson Scott. In his first speech as British PM, Andy Burnham has promised to boost public housing and honour defence commitments. He's outlined a 10-year plan for the country, following the formal resignation of Keir Starmer. Speaking from Downing Street, Mr. Burnham also pledged to end rough sleeping.
28: We will help people to live well, building a more preventative state, investing in people's success rather than paying for failure. And that work starts now.
27: The Iranian-backed Houthi rebels have announced a maritime blockade on Saudi Arabia, citing the kingdom's oppressive siege on Yemen. The listed terrorist group is expected to target Saudi oil-carrying ships close to the Red Sea. The move threatens to place even greater pressure on global energy supplies as restrictions remain in the Strait of Hormuz. There are reports Climate Change Minister Chris Bowen's department is spending $4 million for resort accommodation for foreign bureaucrats in Fiji. The Australian says the money will be spent to host delegates at a pre-COP31 meeting in October. Mr. Bowen will preside over the meeting. The chair of a Senate inquiry into the recent Telstra outage is committed to amending legislation to hold telcos to account. A hearing found the network failure could have been prevented if an ageing server had been replaced. A bill is before the Senate to expand telco reliability obligations. Senator Sarah Hanson-Young says she'll move to make changes to it once Parliament resumes.
29: To put in place rules and regulations that make Telstra, Optus and Vodafone legally required to offer a reliable service to their customers.
27: An ISIS bride waiting to stand trial for terrorism offences has been granted bail in Melbourne. Ryan El-Houli returned from Syria in May. Her lawyer says she'll fight the charges, which carry a maximum 10-year sentence. Domestic violence experts are highlighting the potential unintended risks of the nationwide AusAlert emergency test. All phones will vibrate and play a 10-second siren with an alert on the 27th of July. Experts warn the test could have unintended consequences for victim survivors with hidden phones. Global guidelines have been updated to help prevent dementia. The World Health Organization's first update on cognitive decline since 2019 includes increasing social interactions and adopting a healthy diet. Australian Professor Karen Anstey says a lot can be done to reduce dementia risk.
30: Altogether, we think that about 45% of cases of dementia can be attributed to modifiable risk factors. So those are things like insufficient physical activity, harmful alcohol use, even air pollution.
27: Delivery driver have won one of China's top literary honours. Wang Zibing has won the prize named after a writer considered the father of modern Chinese literature.
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27: In a boost for Australian rugby after 2 years playing in England, Isaiah Parisi is returning home to target selection for the 2027 World Cup. He signed a two-year deal with the Queensland Reds.
31: Being around this place the last week has been quite refreshing. Good young squad. I'm looking forward to ripping in and sort of getting to know them all.
27: Former Port Adelaide mentor Ken Hinckley has been named the inaugural coach of the new Tasmanian AFL team. Scans have confirmed Sea Eagles captain Tom Trbojevic will be sidelined for around 6 weeks with his latest hamstring injury. In the A-League men's, the Newcastle Jets have signed Sydney FC defender Alex Grant on a one-year deal. Argentina players are being criticised as sore losers after starting a fight with Spanish rivals following their 1-0 loss in the World Cup final. It's Spain's second world title.
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27: Around the country, Canberra sunny after some morning frost, a top of 15 degrees. Melbourne, partly cloudy with a high of 16. Sydney, mostly sunny with a top of 20 degrees. Brisbane, a shower or two and 23. Perth, a shower or two and a high of 18 degrees. Adelaide, partly cloudy and 17. Hobart, a shower or two and a top of 15 degrees. Darwin, sunny with a high of 30.

0: He's a great author called Michael Lewis. I've read quite a lot of his books, and he wrote the book Moneyball, The Art of Winning an Unfair Game, and it was chronicling basically how the Oakland Athletics general manager, Billy Beane, who was a former player but not a great one, used statistical analysis, a thing called sabermetrics, to build a competitive team, a baseball team, when they had no budget. And as a result of what he did, all of the other teams then after this started using his statistics and his logistics as well. Terrific film if you haven't seen it yet. Moneyball with Brad Pitt. I highly recommend that. 25-2. Speaking of games and football and predictions, we should talk to our footy tipper in just a moment. Also, Peter, Russell and Paul are on the phone. I'll get to them after this.
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1: Mornings with Gary Hargrave on Brisbane's 4BC.
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0: Nearly 20 to 2. Marie just said on the text, I've watched Moneyball at least 20 times. Great movie. It is, isn't it? It's a really, really great film. And you know what? Brad Pitt would have to be one of the great actors of our generation. He really is a chameleon when he takes on a lot of roles. He was terrific in Snatch. I was thinking about this the other day. I can't even remember why I was thinking about Brad Pitt's movies, but he's done so many great films. Seven. Oh, look, I could go on and on. But Moneyball, I highly, highly recommend that. Even if you're not necessarily really into sport, have a look at that. And the guy that wrote that book, as I was telling you about, Michael Lewis, also wrote the book about The Big Short, which they turned into a movie. I think Christian Bale was in that too. Great author, and has a lot of adaptations of his books turned into movies. Thank you for Marie, for that, Marie. I'm glad you liked it. The prediction by AI was wrong, said author. Said author, rather.

0: Listen, Roger, it finished 0-0 after normal time. It was 1-0 after extra time. So the AI prediction was incorrect. Yeah, but Roger, nitpicking, they still won 1-0, which is what the AI said. So I think you're just being a bit nitpicking there. You're just getting in there before we get our footy tipper on, because you know that when we get to the footy tipping, you're going to have to be humble and bow down to Michael, our footy tipper. Robin says, as for China invading us, I don't think so. They love making money. They're watching present war countries' economies going down, so they won't have to start a war. Watch Foreign Correspondence tomorrow night. And China are advanced in many things, in many ways, says Robin. I did read an article about that, Robin, too, which said that China would, rather than militarily interact with countries, rather than having a war with them, they would rather financially defeat them, that they don't have this appetite for war that we all presume they do. I mean, obviously, without any shadow of a doubt, Taiwan's in danger, possibly as early as 2027. And I think that's inevitable. But if they can strangle a country economically, they would prefer to do that. This is the article I read. I'll have to try and find the origin of that article as well. They would rather financially strangle a country than militarily do it as well. A couple more texts that have come through. This one from David. Don, who says, Harold and Arthur are bad names for a dog. I don't know. Actually, I don't mind Harold. As long as it's a big shaggy dog. And David says you can never call a red setter sugar ant. This one that came in from Maureen. Like all of us, Pauline knows what Australians are like and knows what Australians' problems are, but doesn't know how to fix them. Are Pauline and Barnaby like two bulls in a paddock? And further to that, Paul says, well, another great moment is, if you have a listen to it and you can find it, Bob Catter getting angry with the senator. I really think there should be a TV show in this, you know, when politicians go rogue.
1: Don't keep interrupting me. You hear me? Don't keep interrupting me. I have a right to have a say. You don't know you don't. Every time I open my mouth, you started talking. Right, now shut up. Let me have a go.
0: How are you, Paul?
2: Good, how are you?
0: Good, what's going on this morning?
2: Oh, a couple of things. Pine Gap and Michael Jackson.
0: Well, why not? I mean, if you're going to have two extremes, let's go with Michael Jackson and Pine Gap. Should we start with Pine Gap?
2: Sure. That's a sniffer base that picks up radio signals and data from around the world. It's one of three. There's another one in Yorkshire in England and another one in Japan, and they can, between the three of them, triangulate pretty much any transmission anywhere on Earth.
0: Do you think that our technology's past that stage now, that with all the satellites in the Earth? Sorry to interrupt you there, but don't you think that it's now become obsolete, that kind of technology?
2: No, not at all, because okay. If you want to contact a satellite, you've still got to send a message from the ground up to it.
0: Right, sorry, carry on.
2: And that allows friendly forces to be able to work out or triangulate where that signal's originating from going up to the satellite. But it's a joint base. So Australian Signals Directorate runs it along with the US military and the NSA and the CIA chip in from time to time. If you want to protest about an American base, and this is what I never understood, a purely American base should be looking at Northwest Cape up there in northern WA. That's a communications base which has really long cables going hundreds of kilometres out into the Indian Ocean, and it transmits ultra-low frequency radio, which is what you need to talk to submarines who are underwater, because you can't. They have to come up to the surface to talk to satellites or anything like that. And that's purely an American operation, and that communicates with all the subs in the Indian Ocean, and could conceivably, or would conceivably, transmit nuclear launch orders if there was ever such a thing and there was a ballistic submarine in the Indian Ocean. So no one ever seems to bother about that. So I don't understand why they go on about Pine Gap all the time. In the regards, I watched Michael on the weekend.
0: Oh, the film, yeah.
2: Whatever you think of the plot and what was put in and what was left out, his nephew Jamal, that was an incredible performance.
0: You know, haven't seen the film, just, to be honest with you.
2: Well, not just the acting, but the dancing alone, you know, that was incredible what he did. And I thought it was a really great uplifting song. Michael Jackson's was a little bit eccentric in his private life.
0: Do you think?
2: I was being nice.
0: Yeah.
2: He didn't have a conventional childhood, so he had a lot of animals, which he called his friends. Remember, he had Bubbles, the chimp and stuff like that. But he also had a lot of mannequins. And one of them was one of those CPR training mannequins, you know, the dummies that they train. And he called it Annie.
0: Hence the song.
2: And he... Yeah, and that's why he got the idea, Annie, you're okay, Annie.
0: Which
2: Annie,
0: I think has been universally picked up as the actual name for that, too.
2: Yeah, for Smooth Criminal, but people know the Annie line. Mm. But he did it to the same beat as you do CPR. That's where he got the idea, so he sings it. So if you're ever having to do CPR, just sing out, Annie, are you okay?
0: Wouldn't that be weird, though? Somebody's fallen over in a shopping centre and then you've gone to help them and then while you're doing the CPR, you know, you're doing that, somebody's going to go, mate, this isn't a moment for a Michael Jackson song. Really, where are your priorities?
2: Especially when you end it with you've been struck by a smooth criminal.
0: By a smooth criminal.
2: So that's all I really want to say, except for one last thing. Names that you can't call a dog.
0: Yes.
2: Mohammed.
0: Okay, yeah, fair enough. I could see why you would get to that stage. Hey, can I ask you this, by the way? You know, when it comes to CPR, because I did a CPR course, but I'm just going to open this as a wide question to people, because I did a CPR course, but I was worried because sometimes when you do CPR, and maybe this is just how my mind works, but when you do CPR, there is a possibility that you could break ribs when you do that for somebody. And then I thought, crikey, I wouldn't want to be in a situation where I actually hurt somebody by doing CPR. But then I thought, conversely, if Sam, my wife, was in a shopping centre and she fell down and needed CPR, I wouldn't care that somebody's broken her ribs if they'd kept her alive. Do you know what I mean? So I sort of, when they were telling me that, oh, if you do it too hard, you break ribs, I thought, oh, crikey, I don't want to have to do that. You know, I want to be careful about that. It was a bit of a quandary I found myself in there. And then I thought, oh, no, actually, on second thoughts, the person that you're doing it to would probably be happy to suffer a broken rib if, in fact, you saved their lives. 131-873 is the phone number, 12 to 2. We should get Michael on after this to get the update on where we're at with the footy tipping. Get ready with the nitpicking on the text there, Roger.
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0: Okay, so apparently we do have two mix. I'm getting mixed messages. Thank you. We do have two mix. One is in Sydney, one is in Melbourne. Great mix think alike, says Mick in Melbourne. Not to be confused with Mick in Winston Hills, as far as I can tell. Was it Winston Hills he was from? Michael's footy tipping sucks, says Wayne. Oh, come on now. We haven't even got to that yet. By the way, Hudson with an H was just telling me that there was an incident in China where somebody tried to give somebody else a CPR, broke their ribs, and they tried to sue the person that gave them CPR for 10 grand. So they brought in something called the Good Samaritan Law, which according to Hudson with the H is also applicable and appropriate in Australia, where if you're trying to help someone and, you know, obviously you're giving them CPR, then what you're doing is you're trying to keep them alive, you know. But yeah, that's just something that crossed my mind when I was doing the whole CPR course, which incidentally was great to do, and I highly recommend it to everybody if you get the chance to. Okay, let's go here. You're simply the best. Michael, the footy tipper, the great. Now, do you want to respond to Roger here and Wayne, or are you just happy to keep going? Because it's your segment.
18: Just let me say that it's past your bedtime. You better get to bed now, eh?
0: Mm. Yep, that's fair enough. They're just humble, and also they have tall poppy syndrome because they can't believe how well you're doing with the footy tipping. How did we go last weekend?
18: We got 6 out of 8.
0: 6 out of 8's not bad. There were a couple of big surprises, though.
18: White Sea and Broncos upset of the Panthers.
0: Yes.
18: And the Seagulls got done by Gold Coast.
0: Right. What a surprise that would be.
18: Yeah, I think Michelle Fosball could be over for the year.
0: Is that the first Fosball loss?
18: No, they've lost 3 in a row now, I think. And
0: is that
18: right? Turbo, Tommy Turbo's gone too. He's out. Could be for the season.
0: Okay. Mm. All right, well, that could change the ballpark. Here's the email. Congratulations to Michael McLaren. Well, we all know he's cheating. And incidentally, speaking of AI picking your tips, I reckon this bloke he's got, Chook, who's doing the footy tipping for him. I reckon he's probably doing a bit of AI cheating there.
18: Yeah, I reckon he is too. What's going on over there? You getting the listener to help him tip?
0: MG is also did well, but I know MG wouldn't have been cheating using AI because he can't even use a computer, so that's nothing like that. Mike Pearsall did well. John Stanley tipped 7 out of 8. Well, it doesn't matter with John Stanley. He's so far down the bottom.
18: Good.
0: He's, second last. 75 he's on. Ben Fordham, he's like second last, so we can forget about him. Levy's right down there in the middle. So's Luke Grant. Paul Gallen, he should give up now. He's on 90. Yeah. He's in the second column. So Clinton Maynard's doing well, but as we all know with Clinton Maynard, he will fall over and sabotage himself because that's just Clinton. So we've got Malcolm, Michael McDonald McLaren at 102 in first place. There's a couple of people in second place. So we've got MG in 1, 2, 3, 4, fifth at 94. Then in fourth, Clinton Maynard. Then in third, Chris Warren at 95. Equal on 95, but in second place, the Phil O'Neill Show. Yeah. Yes.
18: That's good, Phil. We'll get home straight now, so we've got to keep our heads down.
0: Exactly. 7 points behind the cheat, Michael McLaren, but at some stage he's going to find that cheating isn't necessarily going to give you the advantage.
18: Yeah,
0: well, I think they should disqualify him, actually.
18: Yeah. Well, has to be an investigation.
0: By the way, the name Michael is synonymous with the word cheat too, says Roger.
18: Roger, get to bed.
0: Go to bed, Roger. Okay, so how are we going to go this week? Because we're really, really on a run right now. And you know what? Contrary to what you and I actually thought when we started doing this months ago, we actually might win.
18: Don't count your kittens till they hatch, they say.
0: Yeah, well, that's it. Well, I'm all ready for the hatched kitten.
18: Yes, exactly right.
0: All right, let's have a chat tomorrow night and get the rest of them, mate.
18: Yeah, we'll speak in 24, Phil.
0: Talk to you in 24 hours, legend. Thank you so much. There you go, Michael, the footy tipper for you, Roger and Wayne, otherwise known to you guys as the legend.
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0: word. If I had another dog, I'd call it Jesus. You're talking about things like this, Jesus. Like you look at a dog and it does a wee on your car tire or something like this. Oh, Jesus. You know, I reckon...
1: But hang on a second. No, there's a hole in your story here. What about if you've just dropped a glass or something in the kitchen and you go, oh, Jesus, and the dog goes, hang on, I didn't fart.
0: Yep, that's cool. That's cool. What's the other thing I wanted to try and think about?
1: Politics, please.
0: The spotlight thing like Sunday night. Mm. I watched that and I have my opinion. I think that Pauline is, and it's just my opinion, so don't...
1: You're welcome to have it, my friend.
0: But the thing is, and the people that think she's capable of being leading Australia, I think her and Barnaby, old mate Barnaby, I reckon he'd be looking in the mirror every morning when he shaves and say, Jesus, how did I get in this position?
1: Maybe he should look in the mirror and say, don't say anything today.
0: You know? Yeah, just put your cowboy hat on and say, no, it's nothing to do with me. I'm going to be the assistant treasurer when we win government.
1: Mind you, when like the yelling at the dog thing, not that I'm a fan of yelling at dogs, but that does endear him to us as Australians because it's, you know, it makes them a little bit more human. There's certainly, you know, but you don't want to be too human. That's the problem as well. You've got to have some level of statesmanship.
0: With the questioning by Sarah Ferguson, I watch both sides. I'm a Labor supporter, as you know.
1: Yep.
0: But I listen to both, and I'm an old man, but I think, or I try to anyway, the best I can. But he was getting frustrated because he just didn't know which way to turn or look. Mm-hmm. He looked away, because I watched this. I did martial arts, and I can understand how people work and move and such and such, rah, rah, rah, whatever. But he was getting frustrated. He was losing himself. So he... stop asking that, otherwise this interview is over and done.
1: Yeah, that's right. And people see that. Hey, going to go, Russell, I'm going to break down some of this stuff that you just mentioned here right after this, but I appreciate that. By the way, Rick, how are you? Rick says, can Russell mention that he's a supporter of Labor? Just as you texted that in, he said it. So it's great to have Russell on the show. Everybody's opinion is allowed. 22-3. But let's talk more about what Russell was talking about after this, and I'll get to another Russell and also to David on the phone.
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3: 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So call in 133-882.
2: Mornings with Gary Hargrave. On Brisbane's 4BC.
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6: Nearly 19 minutes to 3. Thanks for all the calls. I appreciate it. It's great to have a chat. 131-873. Getting back to what Russell was saying before I go to another Russell who's calling from Japan. When you watch Barnaby, like he said, and people give themselves away by their actions on TV, then that's their own fault. For example, and we've talked about this before, when you had the debate between Richard Nixon and JFK, people that watched it on the television thought that RFK or JFK had won that debate because Nixon was sweating and he came across as shifty. If you listened to it on the radio, you didn't notice that, and people thought that Nixon won that debate. So in terms of politicians letting themselves down, like Barnaby, if you do something that people can see visually, then they'll make their opinion based on what they see and they perceive with their eyes. I'll go, okay, no, look, they look shifty in that particular case. But if we go back to the spotlight thing, and I'll play that audio for you again, if you're going to put music behind it, subliminal music that has an ominous overtone, that's completely unfair to the interview, in my opinion. You should run an interview as is. Obviously, there's got to be editing, but you don't edit somebody to make them look bad, because that's not good journalistic practice. So get back to that in just a sec. But also getting back to Barnaby and the dog. See, this is great. To me, I mean, I don't want anybody to yell at their dog. But the thing is, it just shows me another side of a politician that makes them real, okay?
7: You're defending your leader, but are you really comfortable with where she is taking you?
8: I think... Sit down! Sorry, it's a dog.
6: See, to me, that makes him human. And this is where Albo goes wrong. Stop being so bloody robotic. Just come across like a human being. Do you know what I mean? It's like, and so many other politicians as well, not just Albo, so many, but, you know, Albo's got this image problem. If I was an advisor, I'd go, you know, yell at your dog. Let's get to this audio here from Spotlight and have a listen to where the music becomes punctuated, especially at certain places in what Pauline Hanson's saying. And to me, I think this unfairly represents, if you're not watching the vision of it, which you may have not seen this, it may have escaped you, but you're hearing the audio. For me, I think this is misleading. Here we go.
9: Liam, have a look at the state of this nation. Because people have sat back too long and say, she'll be right, mate. And that's why we're in the situation that we are now. She'll be right, mate, is not that way anymore.
10: Do you regret using the word monoculture?
9: Oh, God, no.
10: But, Senator, monoculture...
9: is one culture.
10: But do you agree it sounds like my way or the highway?
9: No. Yeah. You know what?
6: See, if she hadn't laughed there... she's laughing. You're watching that on telly, you're going to get a completely different perspective. And I don't know if that was... Because I haven't seen the show. Was that music they put on as a result of a promo? Do you know that? Hudson with an H? Was that a promo or is that how it went to air? Because if it went to air like that, with that ominous music playing in the background, then that is subliminally, whether you realise it or not, leading you in a particular direction. They didn't need to do that, in my opinion. Let's go to Japan. Hello, Russell. How are you?
11: Hi, mate. Are you Russell here?
6: Hello, Russell. Have we spoken before?
2: I think so. I didn't really have much to say before.
6: Right. So we've definitely had a chat on the radio before.
2: I think so.
6: Okay,
2: yeah,
6: well, what the hell? Let's make out that you're a first-time caller, because we haven't had one of these yet this week. Hang on a sec.
11: She said I was a first-time caller, but a long-time listener.
6: We're not quite sure, but we'll go with it. Sorry, carry on, Russell.
2: No worries. Just now, I'm just sitting on my decking. It's about 23 degrees. It's pretty warm.
6: Are you in Tokyo?
2: No, I'm in Fukuoka.
6: Okay, all right.
2: Have you heard of that place?
6: No, I haven't, no.
2: Yeah, so I've been here for about 21 years. I'm a permanent resident. And, yeah, I mean... Oh, what was I going to say? I was just listening to before about sorry.
6: All right, hang on, I'll put you back to Aussie Frank, and we will figure where we're going with that particular call. Appreciate it, though. A couple of other texts I'll get to from Prue McSwee in a moment ago. Thank you. And also Joe says, hey, Phil, without any question, election rigging is a national security issue. Trump produced real evidence from election rigging in 2020, and it was kept from him in his first presidency and has implications for all subsequent elections. If you look at the documents he produced, the actions by some people who actively record the investigation about Chinese interference from his presidential briefing are absolutely staggering and are deserving of national exposure. Joe, good point. And yes, you are correct in that. However, how much of that was made clear? How much of it was actually made available to the newsrooms before they decided not to take that particular press conference is my question. I don't know the answer to that, and that's why I'm asking you. 12 to 3. Yeah, it was nice to talk to Russell, who was in Japan there, although he's now gone. So I don't think we'll maybe just left hanging on what that was about for the rest of eternity. David's on the line, though. We'll get to him after this.
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6: 8 minutes to three. Well, Andy Burnham, the new English Prime Minister, is getting rid of a lot of the cabinet. Hilary Benn's the latest one to go, the Northern Ireland Secretary. But as I was talking to Aussie Frank about a moment ago, a lot of these people have been there for a long time. And I was wondering whether or not it's beneficial when you come in to completely get rid of a lot of the old dead wood and people who were just part of the furniture, or whether or not it's good to have people who've been around for a long time because they've got a great deal of experience. It's a hard one to call, isn't it? I guess if they've got a lot of experience but they've just been sitting around waiting for their pension, then they're no good to anybody. But if you've got people who've been around for ages who still have something to offer and still are, you know, productive and proactive in the party, then keep them around. Let's get to David, who's on the phone at Kurrajong. Hello, David. How are you, mate?
21: Yeah, good, thanks, Phil. I'd like to talk about this monoculture, multiculturalism. Multiculturalism was good for Australia when the Greeks, Italians, Maltese, Asians, when they came here, they assimilated, they got on with their lives, started their farms, their milk bars, whatever. Ever since the Middle Eastern side started to come here, everything's been going downhill. It's always been a thing of, we want this, we want that. You should be doing what we tell you to do. They're trying to take over the joint.
6: But can you pick and choose the which country and what race and what ethnicity you want to allow into the country as opposed to other ethnicities?
21: Well, when they start wanting everything for nothing, like these people do, yeah, we can choose. We, the Australian people as a whole, need to say, no, you come here for a better life. Then start living a better life. Leave your old problems behind. If you're so concerned about your old problems, then maybe you should still be back home trying to sort those problems out yourself.
6: See, I agree with you on that. I agree with you on not bringing your problems from your old country to this country, but you can't lump every ethnicity into the one category and presume that that's how they're going to be when they come to this country.
21: No, like, I don't have an issue with, say, you being a Muslim. It's the fact that when you're here telling me that you're going to turn me into one, and if I don't like it, you're going to behead me or whatever the case may be.
6: Yeah, but that doesn't cover everybody. You know, that might cover a very tiny percentage of that particular group of immigrants or migrants, but that doesn't mean that everybody that comes from that religion or that ethnicity or that country is going to be the same.
21: Oh, exactly, but it's the minority that's ruining it for the rest of them.
6: So how do you then weed out the minority?
21: Well, these people that keep marching in our streets all the time, telling us that they want us to do something about the problems in their country, well, you pick them people up and you say, right, you've got a problem? We're not going to sort that problem out for you. You have to sort it out yourselves. Here's an aeroplane ticket. Go back there and sort it out.
6: So maybe,
21: because honestly,
6: yeah, start at the beginning when, you know, we need, you know, when we come down to an entry test, it should be clearly defined. And I'm not sure how clearly defined it is when it comes to, are you going to protest on the weekend? But maybe more clearly defined so you know exactly what we expect as well.
21: Well, exactly. I mean, I think that's why everybody, including Pauline Hanson, are getting so upset about all this stuff, because these people just, dare I say it, they won't be quiet.
6: Yeah, yeah. All right, good to talk to you, David. Thank you so much. And I think David is, you know, essentially reflecting a lot of people's opinions, but it's a case of, okay, well, we know what we don't want, but what do we want, and how do we address that to make sure that we're also not being racist in the people we're bringing into Australia? Let's get to the news.
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2: 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I'll get to them after the news, including a text from Helen, who wants to correct me. And you know what? She's absolutely right.
1: Marsden, Morningside, Mitchelton, Manly. 4BC is Brisbane. 4BC News.
3: Hello, I'm Nelson Scott. In his first speech as British PM, Andy Burnham has promised to boost public housing and honour defence commitments. He's outlined a 10-year plan for the country following the formal resignation of Keir Starmer. Speaking from Downing Street, Mr. Burnham also pledged to end rough sleeping.
4: We will help people to live well, building a more preventative state, investing in people's success rather than paying for failure. And that work starts now.
3: The Iranian-backed Houthi rebels have announced a maritime blockade on Saudi Arabia, citing the kingdom's oppressive siege on Yemen. The listed terrorist group is expected to target Saudi oil-carrying ships close to the Red Sea. The move threatens to place even greater pressure on global energy supplies as restrictions remain in the Strait of Hormuz. There are reports Climate Change Minister Chris Bowen's department is spending $4 million for resort accommodation for foreign bureaucrats in Fiji. The Australian says the money will be spent to host delegates at a pre-COP31 meeting in October. Mr. Bowen will preside over the meeting. The chair of a Senate inquiry into the recent Telstra outage has committed to amending legislation to hold telcos to account. A hearing found the network failure could have been prevented if an ageing server had been replaced. A bill is before the Senate to expand telco reliability obligations. Senator Sarah Hanson-Young says she'll move to make changes to it once Parliament resumes.
5: To put in place rules and regulations that make Telstra, Optus and Vodafone legally required to offer a reliable service to their customers.
3: An ISIS bride waiting to stand trial for terrorism offences has been granted bail in Melbourne. Ryan El-Houli returned from Syria in May. Her lawyer says she'll fight the charges, which carry a maximum 10-year sentence. Domestic violence experts are highlighting the potential unintended risks of the nationwide AusAlert emergency test. All phones will vibrate and play a 10-second siren with an alert on the 27th of July. Experts warn the test could have unintended consequences for victim survivors with hidden phones. Global guidelines have been updated to help prevent dementia. The World Health Organization's first update on cognitive decline since 2019 includes increasing social interactions and adopting a healthy diet. Australian Professor Karen Anstey says a lot can be done to reduce dementia risk.
6: Altogether, we think that about 45% of cases of dementia can be attributed to modifiable risk factors. So those are things like insufficient physical activity, harmful alcohol use, even air pollution.
3: Delivery driver have won one of China's top literary honours. Wang Zibing has won the prize named after a writer considered the father of modern Chinese literature.
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3: In a boost for Australian rugby after 2 years playing in England, Isaiah Parisi is returning home to target selection for the 2027 World Cup. He signed a 2-year deal with the Queensland Reds.
7: Being around this place the last week has been quite refreshing. Good young squad. I'm looking forward to ripping in and sort of getting to know them all.
3: Former Port Adelaide mentor Ken Hinckley has been named the inaugural coach of the new Tasmanian AFL team. Scans have confirmed Sea Eagles captain Tom Trbojevic will be sidelined for around 6 weeks with his latest hamstring injury. In the A-League men's, the Newcastle Jets have signed Sydney FC defender Alex Grant on a 1-year deal. Argentina players are being criticised as sore losers after starting a fight with Spanish rivals following their 1-0 loss in the World Cup final. It's Spain's second world title.
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3: Around the country, Canberra sunny after some morning frost, a top of 15 degrees. Melbourne partly cloudy with a high of 16. Sydney mostly sunny with a top of 20 degrees. Brisbane, a shower or two and 23. Perth, a shower or two and a high of 18 degrees. Adelaide, partly cloudy and 17. Hobart, a shower or two and a top of 15 degrees. Darwin, sunny with a high of 30.
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2: 7 minutes past three. Hello, Tina, how are you? Tina's responding to David, who we had on before. And David got quite a few texts, in fact, and a lot of people agreeing with him. Tina says David was right. Early immigrants were hard-working, but we're playing Russian roulette with the Muslim group, and that's the problem. The Labor government's too soft on them. Joe says, Phil, leaving aside the actions of the US media, this is going back to Trump's speech, which wasn't televised by a lot of TV stations. Joe said the speech was massive national security implication, including for Australia. What the documents show is that anybody who uses TikTok will have their official documents in their phone transferred to the CCP. Then the CCP uses that information to create official US driver's licenses and more. That was Jay. And also, Prue McSween, my radio girlfriend, says that David was the caller of the night. What needs to be put in place is a policy where we can revoke the citizenship if they don't accept our culture and our laws and our values, which is a good point. However, where do you draw the line and how do you come up with what is considered to be an offence under those laws? What's the jurisdiction of it, Prue, in terms of, okay, revoking the citizenship because they don't accept our culture? What are the parameters and what are the laws surrounding what we deem to be not supporting or accepting our culture? Because that would have to be something that would have to be pretty concrete and pretty black and white in terms of its interpretation. Do you know where I'm going with that? And also Helen says, and Helen has proved me, like I said before, if I'm wrong and you're right, you tell me. And if I'm wrong and you're right, I'll admit to it. Helen said, Barnaby Joyce showed us his human side when he yelled at his dog, like you said, Phil. However, Albanese showed his human self when he was really crude and rude many times on that interview, that podcast. So why are you making out that Albanese didn't show us his human side? You are right. I am wrong. I stand corrected, Helen. That is a good point. You're absolutely right. We did see another side of him, and that was him perhaps showing his true colours. So there you go. I agree. It's 1-0 to Helen. 3:09. Russell's here.
19: And now, health and well-being with our resident naturopath, Russell Setright.
2: Morning, Russell. I hope you're keeping nice and warm there in your slippers and your gown.
20: Well, we're getting to feel the winter weather coming in. I think we've had a fairly warm start to winter, but certainly it's happening now. And yes, it is a bit cool.
2: Well, if I were you, I'd be back in bed. But anyway, let's talk about this research into too much sugar and fat, and your brain could be paying the price for this. Please tell us about it.
20: We know that if we have a look at it, we know that we have a lot of takeaway food, which we shouldn't be having. And that takeaway food contributes to a higher intake of fat, because fat is really tasty. It adds fullness to the meal. So if it's got a bit of fat in the meal, you feel as though you've eaten something. But fat doesn't really get you to want to eat it, but sugar does. So if you combine sugar and fat together, we get a driving force, and unfortunately, what we're finding now is people are eating more of the takeaways, and these takeaway foods are increasing the risk of increasing the fat and sugar in the diet. Now, when we do that, we look at the brain. We think of glucose being a main food for the brain, but it isn't actually. When we look at that, ketones are one of the main foods for the brain, which are so. If we didn't have much sugar, the brain will make more ketones that will feed the brain and give the energy it needs, so that we don't need sugar as such to feed our brain. In fact, if we have too much of that, that can have an adverse effect on our memory, and the studies have shown that it actually can help reduce the cognitive function, which is, I think, what we all want to not have it happen to us.
2: Once you've reduced cognitive function through diet, can you reverse that if you go back to a better diet, like a Mediterranean diet?
20: Yes, you can. And they've done these studies when they've taken people off the high sugar, high fat foods. And it's the type of fat too that we need to talk about. But when they reverse to the Mediterranean type diet, and we use that as their study because it's the most studied diet there is. There's a lot of diets out there that people talk about, but that, you know, the paleo diet, the high protein, the no protein, the carnivore diet, the vegetarian diet, none of those have been studied as much as the Mediterranean diet, which is shown to have a better function as far as memory's concerned, less cancer and less diabetes. So I think when you reverse back to that diet, you actually improve the functions that you got from eating the bad foods. So if you cut back on the sugars, you actually will benefit from that. When you're getting those glucose spikes, because when your body has sugar, you get a spike in insulin, and that spike actually becomes less and less effective, and therefore the sugars, the glucose, are not able to be used properly, and the blood sugar level rises, but the cellular level doesn't get the proper feeding it's need, and that can affect the brain function. So it's very important that we cut back, and also don't think that having artificial sugar solves the problem. The latest research is finding that artificial sugar that we add on to lower our sugar levels, in fact, triggers the body, it tricks it. So the body thinks, oh, I've just had a very sugary meal. Therefore, it motivates all of the functions that it needs to do to break down that sugar, but there isn't any there. So therefore, again, you're getting an insulin resistance, and insulin resistance ends up being diabetes in the long term.
2: And so when you talk about cognitive decline, especially if it's being affected by diet, how would you know? Are there any really obvious signs?
20: Oh, yeah, someone will tell you, I think. You know, what you find out is a lot of people will come up and say, oh, look, you're not functioning as well as you did. You're not answering those questions as well as you did. And I think it's important that we need to take that on board and look at the diet. Now, the omega-3 fatty acids are very important, especially DHA, which is in fish oils. So eating more fish gives you these omega-3 fatty acids that are vital for good cognitive function. So if you're not having, and many people don't, say two or three fish meals a week of oily fish, then you may be lacking at that essential fatty acids, and that can have an effect as well. So if you're just eating lots of other fat, you're not getting those essential fatty acids that you need, and you're paying the price.
0: As a doctor once told me when I said, how do you know if food's any good? She said, well, if it's got a label on it, then it's probably not as fresh or as good for you.
20: Also, when you're reading the side of it, it looks like a chemical factory. Take that into consideration as well.
0: Always great to chat to you. I'll let you get back into bed.
20: I think I've got the electric blanket on, so nice and warm.
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0: 18 minutes past three. I'm kind of having a conversation with my radio girlfriend, Prue McSween, via her on the text and me on the radio, me asking her questions and then her replying on the text. So I said, what are the parameters then for people that would have to be sent back to where they came from? And she said, anyone who comes here and breaks our law. Serial hate peddler protesters, blatant terrorist supporters, anybody on the ASIO monitor list, Muslims who support Sharia law, just for starters. That's Prue McSween. Putting the world to rights. Let's move away from politics, shall we, and move on to something else, and that would be entertainment. Live from the home of entertainment, the heart of Hollywood itself. Catherine Chulich, our Los Angeles correspondent, and all gossipy stuff as well. What do you mean you're not ready for 10 more minutes?
31: Oh, I was just having my morning coffee.
0: Well, I thought, you know, you'd been down to Starbucks. You would have used their Wi-Fi. You would have been prepared by now, ready to go.
31: Oh, well, I'm ready. I'm always ready.
2: Do you piggyback on the Starbucks Wi-Fi like everybody else in West Hollywood?
31: No. Actually, Starbucks closed their big store here.
2: Oh, okay.
31: No, I hate that whole cafe, you know, sit there with your Wi-Fi. I don't get that at all. Have your coffee and get out.
2: Well, because every time that Sam and I go on holiday, we go immediately to Starbucks to check our Wi-Fi because that's a place where you don't have to pay for it.
31: Oh, most cafes do have free Wi-Fi, actually, here. So you can find a better cafe if you want.
2: Well, that's true. And the same thing with Japan. And by the way, that caller that rang through before from Japan, I can't remember your name. I'm sorry. It might have been Russell. But, I'm sorry we didn't have more of a chat, but you seemed nervous. And so I put you back to Aussie Frank and then you hung up. But please ring again. But, yeah, same thing with Japan. Japan and also America, really good with their free Wi-Fi. We could learn a lesson from that.
31: I agree.
2: Let's talk about you. So this is my former neighbour, next door neighbour, humble little next door neighbour. I say humble because we, having lived in the same building, I know that you paid cheap rent just like I did. So that's what she's doing 1 minute. The next minute, she's hanging out with Hollywood A-listers. And I'm not talking about people from, you know, Maths America. I'm talking about your quality A-list celebrities. And I'm going to run through the top three of recent days that I've seen on your Instagram page. Because I look at it and I go, there's my humble little next door neighbor that we used to share coffee with downstairs. And now she's hanging out with some big names. First name I want to pull out, Billy Bob Thornton. What were you and Billy Bob chatting about?
31: I just met him briefly. We were at a Landman event, which I, you know, is a series he's in currently, and there was like a pre-Emmy event because the Emmys are coming up soon. But he was just delightful, actually. He was really warm and lovely, and he was about to go on tour with his band because he's a musician as well.
2: Yes.
31: So I don't think he's coming down to Australia, but he was about to do a big tour of America with his band while summer season's on and he's got a little bit of time off filming.
2: Yeah. What was he like? Because I've heard that you can get two Billy Bob Thorntons. One is lovely and the other one is somebody that you don't want to rub up the wrong way or even say hello to if he's not in the mood for it.
31: Well, yeah, the interesting thing is I did do a formal sort of interview with him a couple of months prior, and he's very short on answers. You do think he's being a little bit abrupt, but strange enough, in a social scene where you just walk up and chat to him, he seems like a very different person.
2: We've all heard that interview that he did with a Canadian radio station where the announcer said to him, he brought up the movie, and the movie industry, and Billy Bob went off and said, you were told not to ask me about that. He doesn't like people talking to him about other things unless what he wants to promote is being promoted. And that seems to be the case, certainly with his band. If you are there to talk to him about music, don't even mention movies.
31: Yeah, exactly. So, yes, but this again, like when it's a social situation, he's just mingling. He was like lovely taking photos and very nice. I think when you're kind of officially doing an interview, yeah, I think he can be quite prickly.
2: Did he have bad odour?
31: Not that I noticed.
2: Right. Just that Billy Bob Thornton.
31: That's a nasty thing to say.
2: Well, Billy Bob Thornton strikes me as someone who may have been a little unwashed. And I mean that in the nicest possible way, if that's possible.
31: No, he looked very not like, yes, he didn't look Johnny Depp-ish. he looked actually pretty good. He looked like he was nicely dressed and pleasant. So, yeah.
2: No, but you've got to ask. Well, the reason I ask, well, because a lot of people say that when you meet Brad Pitt, he always smells bad.
31: I've met Brad Pitt briefly in an interview situation. Maybe I wasn't sitting close enough to him because he was on a chair.
2: Well, from now on, when we have these chats about all of these famous people that you meet, can you sniff them as well so that you can get back and say, do they pass the sniff test? On a scale out of, you know, from 1 to 5, we can go, okay. You know, how was Brad Pitt? And you can go, whoo, a 2. Mind you, Billy Bob Thornton was a 4.5.
31: price at all. There's a smell meter for you.
2: Okay. Yeah, that's right. Can you do
31: I
2: that?
31: I don't mind that at all.
2: Okay. Right. So that's Billy Bob Thornton, number three of the celebrities that you've met in the last couple of weeks that you've put on your Instagram page. Let's go to celebrity number two, and that's Javier Bardem, and he was getting his hand in the concrete thing.
31: Well, I actually was really excited about this because I have, if anyone's been to LA or you've probably seen it in movies, the front of the famous Chinese theater on right in the middle of Hollywood has all these foot and hand prints in the cement. And this was started like back in the 20s or 30s. And, you know, you'll see extremely famous legends there like Bette Davis, Marilyn Monroe. So it is quite like, to someone that's a Hollywood geek like me, it's quite a special moment because I've never actually seen a ceremony and what they do. You've probably seen there's another thing where on the sidewalk they do the sort of Walk of Fame, but that's a different thing. This is something very special that the Chinese theater management actually selects stars to do. So it's a bit of a process because, you know, they have to even practice beforehand. They have a practice slab of cement backstage.
2: Oh, really? Is that right?
31: Yeah, so then they bring them out. There's always some, you know, great celebrity friends that are there to talk about them. And I believe Javier is the first Spanish actor that has done this. So it's quite interesting. They will do the talk, and then the slab will be in front, and then they have to kind of carefully put their hands in, and then they carefully put their, you know, take their socks off. You see their feet, and they put their feet in. But Javier is quite the jokester, actually, and he actually stuck his face in it. Like, he put his nose in.
2: As you do. I can't believe that. So they have practice concrete before they do it. What a brilliant idea.
31: So because, you know, if you get it wrong, it's not really, you know, what are they going to do? Have to bring do it again.
2: Well, that's it. I mean, I didn't even think of that because you would just automatically assume you put your hand in. But how many of us have actually put our palm print into cement in front of the world's media? Well, you know, probably not many, but you want to make sure you get
31: and
2: that
31: also
2: right.
31: So you have to sign it. They give you something to sort of sign it, you know, so you have to sign the cement as well. So you need a bit of practice with that as well.
2: Of course.
31: So, yeah, I mean, you know, it'll be there for generations because I was really interested. I was talking to the people that organise this and I said, I thought by now they must have kicked a few stars off from the 30s, you know, people who have never heard of anymore, because I thought they must be running out of room. And they said, no, they've managed to not do that. They don't do the cement ceremony very often. The Walk of Fame, you see a lot of people get those. They're sort of bought by, obviously, studios and things, you know, often to promote a movie. But they don't often do the full cement, you know, handprint footprint. So that is something very special for an actor or a director to do. So, and I was really excited that I was actually witnessing it because I've never seen it in my life.
2: Of course.
31: And you sort of imagine what it would have been like if Marilyn Monroe was doing it. You sort of fantasy land of, you know, with these great legends that have done it.
2: Well, it's good to see that he did the full Cimonti. Sorry. So, did he have anything to promote and how did he smell?
31: yes, he was doing, he's got, I didn't get, actually, no, I didn't get close
2: did
31: to him.
2: Did you sniff him? Okay, good, right.
31: I didn't sniff him. I don't really sniff people, but.
2: Well, you have to from now on.
31: Yeah, we had an after party. You know, the people that were there had an after party. Musso and Frank's, which is probably one of the legendary eating places in Hollywood. Again, you know, Frank Sinatra and all these very famous people came there. So if you are in Hollywood, you should. I'm not plugging them, you know, but Musso and Frank's is one of the legendary places to go. So that's where I met him afterwards, and he was very pleasant talking to everyone. And that he was promoting the Apple TV Cape because, you know, they've remade
2: Oh,
31: that.
2: Yes, of course. Yes. That's right.
31: Yeah.
2: And I and this is now as a mini-series, and this will be the third adaptation, and, of course, you've had I'm just trying to remember who did the first one. The
31: Robert
2: second,
31: Mitchum, wasn't
2: Robert
31: it?
2: Robert Mitchum, yeah. And then yeah, you had De Niro. And so now, is he any good in this?
31: Yeah, well, he's been good in everything, especially when he plays the really mean people, which he's not at all. He's very different, very fun, sort of lovely light personality, but gee, he plays those villains well, doesn't he?
2: Doesn't he? I just can't get him out of my head from Old Country, No Country for Old Men, you know, and that
31: exactly
2: hairstyle.
31: Right.
2: Okay, so let's get to the number one celebrity that you have met and I'm presuming this was very recently. Tell everybody who you managed to sidle up next to.
31: Tom Cruise, which I was very excited about. If you saw the finale of the World Cup yesterday, you would have seen he had a presence there. He did an incredible speech, and he's promoting again a new movie called Digger. And he was pretty handy with the ball. Like, he did a, I don't know if you saw it there or they showed it there, but they had him in character, and he was kicking the ball around. It was pretty phenomenal. So basically last week at Warner Brothers Studio, again, another legendary place where movies like Casablanca and all sorts of things have been shot, we met Tom Cruise. He had a select group of journalists there, and we actually got the trailer. We only haven't seen the film yet. The film is out October 2nd, I believe. It's something very different for Tom. This is not a Mission Impossible. This is not a Top Gun. This is by a Mexican director. I'm sure I won't get the pronunciation right. Alejandro G. Iñárritu, who did like The Revenant and does very interesting films. So this is like a political satire. And Digger is the name of the character that Tom plays. And if you see pictures of him, he looks really old he's like got the old makeup and everything. He's not looking like Tom Cruise, but he's playing a very sort of comic, eccentric oil millionaire. And it seems like the world is in peril and he's created it. So he has to find a way to dig them out of it, as they say, you know. So John Goodman plays the president of the US. So it looks and very funny. And he's got the typical evil, you know, white cat, but a white cat with big difference. So basically we saw a trailer, and then he met us individually, which I thought was really, you know, this is Tom. He really goes all out, and when he's promoting something, he knows how to do it. So it wasn't just kind of like begging for a photo with him. He had it all organized, full film crew, lights, everything, had a nice chat. And when I chatted to him, he was talking about the World Cup. I think, I can't remember which team were playing at that point. So he's a big soccer fan. And then I asked him, did he know what Digger meant in Australia? Because we know he was married to an Australian at one point, Nicole.
2: Yep.
31: But he didn't know anything about the Digger Digger legacy. He didn't know anything about it, actually. You know, how it comes from the World War, I think World War One, and the Digger hats that they used to have. And of course, it's just become a very, you know, common term in Australia. So he was fascinated. I said, in Australia, Digger's going to mean a whole different thing. He couldn't believe it. So that was great. And then we all went outside and took this shot with him out front, and he also, there's this gigantic sort of prop with a big like shovel that he stood up on top of as well, and there's drones flying around, everything. Like I said, anytime Tom does something, he does it big.
2: Yeah, well, I'm led to believe that he's really, really accommodating, as long as you don't talk about Scientology. But he, you know, when he's talking to you, you feel like you are the only person on that planet, and he's 100% engaged in the conversation with you.
31: You are 100% right. And I think he smells nice, but I can't remember. But yes, you're right. you're right. Every journalist that was there said he looks straight in the eye. He's like having a conversation just with you. I mean, I've done a few red carpets with Tom, as in, like, you know, being the girl behind with the mic trying to grab his attention. And he's always amazing on red carpets, you know, and he go and talk to all the he'll turn up hours before to talk to fans.
2: Wow.
31: And he stops for everyone on the red carpet. Yeah. You have a real conversation with him. I mean, he really knows how, I mean, you could say, okay, it's a tactic, he knows how to promote, but it does seem very genuine. He obviously loves making movies, you know, talking about this film, it was shot in Panavision, which he loves, that it's the old style cameras. So he has a real passion for this, and he does it well. I mean, he's a perfectionist.
2: Well, you know what? I've always thought that whenever I've seen an interview with Tom Cruise, I've always thought that he seems like a pretty genuine person, and that even though obviously this is part of his job, is to try and really make you want to love him and go and see the film, but he actually seemed really genuine in that too. So if you were to give him a sniff test out of five?
31: Look, I think he'd be top marks. I can't remember.
2: 5 out of 5.
31: Exactly.
2: Yeah, it doesn't matter. You know, okay.
31: I'm
2: now,
31: sure he smelled fantastic.
2: Who have you got coming up that you can sniff for us?
31: Well, actually, the season 4 premiere of Ted Lasso is coming up. So the Apple TV show, which is, again, appropriate since the World Cup. So that's coming up next week. So that'll be interesting to see that. I think he's training a girls' football team this time. So
2: right,
31: fans
2: okay.
31: of of the show, yeah. So.
2: Okay, well, if you meet him, can you, you know, well, you two things. One, we'll talk to, back to you about, you know, how the show looks, and also a lot of Ted Lasso fans in Australia. But also, now you know what your main objective is from meeting all of these stars. And then we'll put together...
31: I'll just get kicked out of the event.
2: Yeah, that's right. They'll say, oh, watch out for that Australian woman. She's mental. She just keeps coming up and sniffing everybody.
31: That's right, exactly, yeah.
2: But we'll put together a list.
31: Hollywood party.
2: Yeah, that's right. But, you know, we'll put together a list, you know, of the best versus worst smelling celebrities of 2026.
31: Exactly. That's right. Great list.
2: All right. Great to talk to you. Thank you so much.
31: Okay. Great. Okay. Thank you. Bye-bye.
2: There you go. Catherine Tulich, my former neighbor, who now hangs out with Tom Cruise. Why she's got to sniff all these celebrities, I don't know. 26 to 4. We'll get some music news after this.
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5: 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Zach has his daily joke. What do you call someone who's overweight but also a psychic? A fortune teller. Very good. And Christine says, when are we going to get Prue on to be our peeping Tom? It's a good idea. We'll definitely have to do that. We're putting together the list of peeping Toms that we've got coming up over the next few days and the next few weeks. There's a few good names on that list too. And also another one, just further to what we were talking about with, you know, the David that rang up before and said that people who break the rules should be sent back to where they came from, the country they came from. Somebody said, well, where are you going to put the white people that break the law? Back to England? Hang on a second. I'm English. Are you calling me a lawbreaker? All right, 22 minutes to 4. Let's have a look at our music news for today. And today is July 21. So from previous July 21s in history, one of the most important July 21s comes from 1987, when Guns N' Roses debuted with their album, Appetite for Destruction, sold more than 30 million copies worldwide, one of the best-selling records of all time, and is still the best-selling debut album of all time, although at first the album wasn't really popular. It was only a year after it was released that it became a massive commercial success when the band started touring, and then record programmers, radio programmers went, oh, this Welcome to the Jungle song's pretty good. In fact, I think it went Welcome to the Jungle, Sweet Child of Mine, and then Paradise City in that order. And that's how the songs got picked up, and Guns N' Roses became a household name. In 1986, the biopic about the Sex Pistols' Sid Vicious premiered, with Gary Oldman playing the role as Sid Vicious in the film Sid and Nancy. Great film, that too. And also features the Chelsea Hotel. I went to the Chelsea Hotel when I was in New York once doing the radio show, and I wanted to talk to them about all of the famous people that had been at the Chelsea Hotel. And the manager was quite happy to talk about that, but didn't want to talk about Sid Vicious. We have a birthday. Andrew Stockdale from Wolf Mother. For some reason, I couldn't get my teeth around my yellow tongue. Wolf Mother lead singer Andrew Stockdale was born in Brisbane on this day, 1976. I love talking to Andrew because you just never know what tangent he's going to go off on. In this particular case, I asked him about working with Slash on that album.
6: I was like, hey, with the drum fills at the end, can you go... The drummer was like, I think we should listen to what Mr. Valentine says, the producer. And then Slash is like, no, I think Andrew's got a good idea there. I think we should do this. And then it was like, yeah, man, you asked me to come in here. You want my contribution to this thing? I'm going to give it. You just got to put your best foot forward, hey.
5: He's a strange cat, but he's a lovely guy. Great guitarist, too. Carpenters, on July 21, 1970, went to number one with the song They Long to Be Close to You. Nearly played that, but I had another song to play. And also Kim Fowley, best known for his role behind a string of acts in the 1960s, passed away in 2015. He was born on this day in 1939, and one of the bands he was the manager for was The Runaways, and he tried to make The Runaways quite punk, and Joan Jett was in that band, and I asked her about that and how they felt about being a punk band.

0: great song, Carole King, in the music news and from the Tapestry album as well, It's Too Late. And that song, the anniversary today, July 21, 1971, that song went to number one in America. And when we had Marsha Hines on as our Peeping Tom, she told me that she did the Carole King album tour. And I can't remember if she said she did it with Kate Sobrano or whether she did it in America with Donna Summer. But I do know, on the subject of Kate Sobrano, she's going to be one of our Peeping Toms coming up in the next few weeks as well, as we try and get our ducks in a row to get the Peeping Toms on. Got a few good ones on the way as well. 13 minutes to four.
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0: Hello, Jerry, how are you? Phil, with that song, Carole King says, "Something inside has died," explains why people are smelling a bit off. Obviously talking about when I said to our entertainment reporter, how did Tom Cruise smell? But you know the only reason I said that? I wasn't being pervy, because I'd heard that Brad Pitt smelt really bad of bad odour, and that's apparently a thing about him, is that you've got to expect that when you meet Brad Pitt, that he embraces, you know, his body odour. And that's why I wanted to know from Catherine whether or not, I know a lot of the celebrities that she meets smell good or bad, which has now given us the smellometer, which by the end of the year, once we've had all of the celebrities that she can sniff, we'll put together a list from, you know, 5 to 1. Helen, by the way, said, Phil, just FYI, an American TV host has announced he will be voting for J.D. Vance in the next presidential election because the alternative is communists. Trump is revoking all green cards for immigrants on public welfare and he will deport them, says Helen. Who was the TV host too, by the way? Hey, Paul, thanks for hanging on, mate. How are you? I'll try this again. Paul, you there?
9: Yeah, you can hear me.
0: Oh, I can hear you now. Yeah, okay. Sorry about that. How are you, buddy? Thanks for hanging on.
9: Yeah, good. I've got to ask you, have you ever run a marathon?
0: Me, no. No, I mean, apparently it takes about 6 months to run, to actually build up to it. So I'm building up to the 6 months.
9: Well, I reckon you run a marathon every night. You do 5.5 hours,
0: that's
9: don't
0: true.
9: You?
0: Yeah, that's right, yeah. If you look at it that way.
9: So I really appreciate the way you give people a fair go.
0: Oh, thank you.
9: You're willing to discuss, you don't argue, and you're willing to take on new information. I think that's quite refreshing.
0: Well, that how do we get cleverer? You know, if we go in with, we all want to be smarter, but we all want to be smarter because we know all of the information. But if we don't hear all of the information, how can we accurately assess that we have the right opinion? That's just, how I go about it. Whether I'm right or wrong, I'm not sure.
9: Yeah, I think you're right. Look, I'd like to just mention Pauline. She's been there. I'm an old bloke. She's been around forever. I think she's 72. Good on her. And ban the burqa. This is just doesn't fit in Australia. The Albo will never do it because he's pandering to Western Sydney electorates, Jason Clare and Tony Burks. And I just see on my computer the Albanese government has committed a $66 million funding package to implement recommendations aimed at combating Islamophobia.
0: Saw that, yeah.
9: Anti-Muslim discrimination. 66 million. We're a trillion in the hole. We're a trillion in debt. He's given them before 15 million to deliver a dedicated sports centre for Muslim athletes.
0: Yeah.
9: And you go, we're a trillion in the debt. I'll never pay it off unless they bring in death duties. Which they might have to they throw the money left, right, and centre.
0: I was going to say, and you're right, sorry to interrupt, but you're absolutely right, but I wonder again who's advising the Prime Minister, because there is a time and there is a place for a lot of the things that he does, but he seems to do constantly the wrong thing at the wrong time in terms of, I hate to use the word optics because I know it's a buzzword that you talk about in the media, but in this case, optics is a perfect example of how this is going to appear to the electorate. Is this the right decision at the right time to be doing this particular thing, or do you think that maybe down the track would be a better time and there would be other ideas, other policies that you could implement that would probably be better appreciated and accepted by the Australian public?
9: Well, Phil, the ISIS brides, I heard when they brought them back, because they didn't just come back by themselves, someone brought them back, it was going to cost us $5 million a year to monitor them.
0: Mm-hmm.
9: Yeah, there we go in the hole again. And Albo just panders to this. Yet we've heard calls for Sharia law. Now, this is part of the whole thing. If they want Sharia law, go back to where they can have Sharia law. But I think there should be a 5-year probation on all immigrants before they can apply for Australian citizenship. And if they break laws or act up in the meantime, well, they're out. We've seen certain people come to this country and form gangs. We've seen Middle Eastern crime gangs. We've seen all sorts of other gangs. And I remember watching a terrible vision on TV of young blokes smashing in jewellery shops in the middle of the day like they have total immunity.
0: Yeah, I think the thing is, though, the parameters of those laws, and I'm sorry to rush you because I've got to get to the news, but Paul, the parameters of those laws would have to be completely clear too. So they're not open to interpretation by law, so that you don't have this going constantly through the courts with people going, well, hang on a second, I maybe misinterpreted, or what's the interpretation of this particular thing that's going to get me kicked out of the country. So those rules would have to be written so carefully so that they can't be contested. Otherwise, we'd be, going around a roundabout in the courts, and that would choke up the courts. Paul, I've got to get to the news at 4, mate, but please, thanks for hanging on. Please ring anytime, all right?
9: Thanks, Phil.
0: You're most welcome. Thank you, mate. Coming up to news, as I mentioned, it is 3:56.
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0: Keith the truckie says, well, of course he doesn't smell like roses. After all, his name is Brad Pitt. That's very good.
10: Warner, Wynnum, Westlake, Woodridge. 4BC is Brisbane. 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
26: Hello, I'm Nelson Scott. Andy Burnham is the new UK Prime Minister after being invited to form government by the King at Buckingham Palace. He's the fifth UK Prime Minister in 4 years. Keir Starmer formally resigned, saying in his final address that he goes with good grace and a smile. One Nation has sought to clarify its stance on the White Australia policy as the party bounces back in the polls. Federal politics editor Michael Packie.
27: One Nation has improved its standing in the latest news poll, even as the minor party comes under scrutiny over its policy positions. And leader Pauline Hanson has been criticised for appearing on a podcast by far-right activist Tommy Robinson. Senator Hanson suggested some of Australia's immigration problems stem back to the Whitlam years.
28: So they opened up and got rid of the White Australia policy, then they started bringing in the different migrants.
27: One Nation MP Barnaby Joyce has sought to clarify the comments, arguing Senator Hanson was referring to migrants who failed to assimilate.
29: Pauline Hanson does not support the White Australia policy.
27: Both the Albanese government and opposition argue One Nation is not fit to govern. Michael Packie reporting.
26: Around 300 people have protested against joint Australian-US defence facility Pine Gap in Alice Springs. The rally was the biggest at the secretive facility since 1987. Protesters called for Pine Gap to be closed and for the land to be returned to traditional owners. Australia's peak pharmaceutical body says patients are missing out on life-saving medication due to our complex approvals process. Only a quarter of new medicines launched globally in the last decade have been subsidised in Australia. Medicines Australia Chief Executive Elizabeth De Sommer says the figure is concerning.
1: This is a result of a decade of decline in PBS investment and an outdated system for determining whether medicines are value for money, and the global pricing environment that is making it increasingly difficult for innovation to launch innovative medicines in Australia.
26: The Victorian Premier has apologised to athletes disappointed by the state's cancelled Commonwealth Games as the event starts in Glasgow this week. Jacinta Allen says pulling out was the right decision due to the multi-billion dollar cost. A 40-year-old man's been found guilty of murdering a 2-year-old boy on the New South Wales mid-north coast. The child died in Coffs Harbour in 2022. He had a brain injury, fractured pelvis, rib and bruising on his body. An extremely rare set of identical girl quadruplets have been born in Brisbane in what could be an Australian first. The girls were delivered by C-section last week. They're said to be doing well. Authorities in WA have issued a warning about the Mpox virus. 36 cases have been confirmed so far this year, compared to 28 for all of 2025. And broadcaster Darren Hinch has been farewelled at a state funeral in Melbourne.
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26: Former Port Adelaide mentor Ken Hinckley has been named the inaugural coach of the new Tasmanian AFL team. In the NRL, Dean Young has been appointed the new full-time head coach of the St George Illawarra Dragons. There are reports Young will take charge of the NRL team until at least the end of 2028. Kiwi golfer Ryan Fox is celebrating his first major win after taking out the British Open by one stroke. He says sinking the winning putt of the final hole at Royal Birkdale was not as easy as it looked.
2: I'm not sure how I hit the putt straight, to be honest. Everything was shaking, trembling, whatever. I know that's what people practice sometimes. You know, I've got a putt to win a major. It's a whole lot different in real life, I could tell you that.
26: New Zealand had a one-wicket win over the West Indies in Barbados, clinching the men's one-day series 3-1. In the A-League men's, the Newcastle Jets have signed Sydney FC defender Alex Grant.
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26: Around the country. Canberra sunny after some morning frost, a top of 15 degrees. Melbourne partly cloudy with a high of 16. Sydney mostly sunny with a top of 20 degrees. Brisbane a shower or two and 23. Perth a shower or two and a high of 18 degrees. Adelaide partly cloudy and 17. Hobart a shower or two and a top of 15 degrees. Darwin sunny with a high of 30.
8: 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It's Tuesday.
9: This is a new day. Everything bursting with hope. Coming alive. 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
8: Yep, 7 minutes past four. Good to have your company. It's a little bit cooler this morning than usual, still nowhere near the kind of cold winter that we've had from previous years, which can only mean one thing, it's got to be climate change, right? Well, I think I've made a tactical error, because normally the last coffee of the morning is about 2 a.m, but I got to 3:45 and I knew I was in trouble, and I thought, people are going to think here that I'm nodding off, when in fact I am listening with my eyes closed, to quote Donald Trump, but I thought I'm going to have a coffee. And I never have a coffee at this time of the morning because that's going to be a tactical error. But it was either that or attempt to push through and snooze halfway through reading the newspaper headlines. So here's where I'm at. I don't know. I'll probably drink half the cup of coffee and then I'll leave the rest because otherwise I'll be lying in bed trying to be able to get to sleep. And when that happens, I think of stupid ideas for the radio show and I write them on a little notepad. And then I come up with things like, do you love your pet more than you love your family members? And then I'll put that on the air, only because I have the inability to sleep. Or here's another one that I wrote the other day when I couldn't sleep. Do you think that plants are able to think? See, this is why I shouldn't have too many cups of coffee, especially at this time of the morning, because you are the people that have to suffer tomorrow morning when I come up with some stupid ideas. All right, 8 minutes past four. Let's get to the front page of the newspapers and starting off with The Australian. And a major split has emerged in the electorate over whether President Xi Jinping's China poses a significant threat to national security, with a growing number of left-leaning and university-educated voters rejecting threats posed by Beijing, despite the communist regime ramping up aggression towards Australia. We talked about that, didn't we, this morning, earlier on, talking about whether or not what China want to achieve, they can achieve without even putting their hand on a trigger or anything like that. They simply just do it through the economy and through other things like cyber hacking. So that's something they're talking about. The front page of the Australian. Let's get to the Herald Sun. A lot of tributes in Melbourne to the great Darren Hinch, including one here. His former wife, Jackie Weaver, wept as she paid tribute to her lost love, while Linda Steiner was comforted as she farewelled her partner as a star-studded crowd gathered to farewell the human headline. Darren Hinch, one of a kind. The other thing on the front page of the Herald Sun is this. The number of trucks and semi-trailers roaring through Melbourne's inner north has tripled since the $10.2 billion Westgate Tunnel opened 7 months ago. Secret data has revealed through the traffic data. The transport chaos has put the Allan government on a potential collision course with Melbourne Lord Mayor Nick Rees, who says this is putting the community at risk. So that's your Herald Sun. Let's go to Sydney, to the Sydney Morning Herald. Israel is seeking to water down criticism of the Jewish state in Labor's policy platform, which is set to call out settler violence in the West Bank, condemn a controversial new death penalty law, and back two international courts considering genocide and war crimes charges against Israel. Sydney Morning Herald. To the Adelaide Advertiser. Tasmanian coach Ken Hinckley has declared his vast ambition for the Devils to win finals from their fifth AFL season, as he's made it clear that the club's recruiting raids would start with the footy's biggest stars. And Hinckley said his goal was to emulate Chris Fagan's towering achievement of winning flags in the mid-60s, adamant he wanted to finish the job he started as the Devils coach. I'll just see how our resident AFL executive, Aussie Frank, thinks about that. Did you know you were the resident? I can't believe he's executive of anything. Tasmania, good team? The Devils? Yeah? Thumbs up? Thumbs down? Oh, there's no team yet, but there will be. Yeah. Well, that's what I meant. Financial review. Like, it's so obvious. I've got no idea about AFL. I like to talk about the footy. And the football. Victorian government is on track to spend one in every $10 of revenue on debt interest, according to a new analysis from the credit ratings agency Moody's, which warns that the Middle East conflict could exacerbate cost blowout on state government infrastructure projects across the country. Let's go to the Daily Telegraph. Headline is Power Grab. Monopoly energy networks are pushing for an increase in everyone's electricity bills to pay for more electric vehicle charges, even though many people don't own EVs and never will use them. The proposed EV charger rollout could add an extra $10 million in total every year to New South Wales electricity bills. Hang on a minute. This has been opposed by councils, electricity suppliers and also politicians. However, in defence of the EV, spoke to a mate the other day who said he can't believe he's never had one before and will never look back. He said that it's costing him nothing to charge it, although he has to get some adapter for the garage so he can charge it using the special EV charger. And I said, yeah, that's probably going to cost you $13 million in electricity. He said, well, no, because I can charge it during the off-peak, which the government allows me to do. So I thought, well, and he said, I can drive like 500 kilometres with this electric vehicle and without recharging it. I said, is it a hybrid? He said, no, don't need it. EV all the way. And he said, it goes from 0 to 100 in half a second. So a lot of people who previously, maybe even before the Iran conflict, hadn't considered EVs, now they're jumping on the EV bandwagon. And I just saw on the news before too that with the conflict ongoing in Iran, petrol prices are about to go up. That's not on the front page of any of the newspapers, but this is on the front page of the Courier Mail. A Brisbane mother has delivered four naturally conceived, identical quadruplet girls in one of the rarest births in the world. So the quads remarkably shared one placenta and split from one singular fertilised egg. And the Royal Brisbane and Women's Hospital specialist, Dr. Alexa Blendell, said the pregnancy was unheard of. So well done to the mum there. And let's get to more, one more. The Age has this. Premier Jacinda Allen authorised a $837 million taxpayer payment to a big build consortium after it threatened to sue the government, a move that would have publicly aired claims that Labor had forced it to cave into the CFMEU demands, and how much that added to the cost of every train station on the signature Metro Tunnel project. Just seems like the Jacinta Allen government can't do anything right, but still looks like people want to vote for them. Figure that out. All right, 14 minutes past four. There you go, it's front page of the newspapers.
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8: 18 minutes past four. We'll get to the newsroom in just a moment for the headlines. Greg says, Phil, it's really a heat wave out here this morning in Sydney's west, St Mary's to be precise, currently 4 degrees. Sure is hot out here. Well, I don't think I actually said literally hot, did I? I mean, I don't know. I've had 16 cups of coffee. Ignore everything I say. But I think my words were, it's a little bit warmer for this time of the year. Now, don't think my actual words, Greg, were, bloody hell, it's hot right now at St Mary's. You may as well take your shirt off. On the subject of ockerism, just very quickly, is Robert Irwin going to be on every show? On anything that's on telly? Because I thought that was Sonia Kruger and Hamish Blake's job, to be on every show all the time. Or have they moved out of the way now? Thing is, if you're popular, I get it. And you want to do this show and that show and this show and the Logies. But if I was his manager, I'd go, well, no, we're not going to put him on every single show that's on TV. Because maybe he might just get a little bit oversaturated. Just putting it out there. Anyway, let's get back to important issues, the Iran conflict. Donald Trump says the US will hit Iran very hard to honour the probably three, and these are his words, American troops killed by the Iranian strike in Jordan. Iran has been very, very badly damaged, he said. This is Donald Trump. They've lost everything, almost militarily. They've got very little left. Of course, Donald Trump's still threatening Iran, and as he said before, they have to negotiate.
19: They want to settle so badly. They don't like what we're doing. And they do want to settle. We'll find out whether or not we settle with them or we just finish it off.
8: However, somebody who's remained unnamed within the White House has said that we don't have enough munitions to have an all-out war with Iran, the American official has warned. Apparently, he said that Donald Trump's looking at planning a wider war against Tehran, with the US military sending more warplanes to the Middle East. However, he said that this would be a problem because at the moment, they're limited by dwindling stockpiles of air defense and long-range munitions. And I guess that's the issue, that when they started this thing, what were we looking at before? About 144 days, is that right, Aussie Frank? Yeah, 144 days this has been going on for. I spoke to Jessica Ganau, who's from the School of Public Policy at the University of New South Wales. We were talking about the three options in play with this memorandum of understanding that really I don't think, you know, has got anything to say anymore, because I don't think that's actually part of the deal. But I wanted to know what the three options were.
0: So after the 17th of June, there were basically three pathways on down. So one pathway would have been if the ceasefire really held and led to a more substantial peace agreement, which was really the idea of the memorandum of understanding. But it was probably always unlikely that that was going to happen, just because none of the kind of questions between the Iranian regime and the US had been resolved by that memorandum of understanding. A second pathway would be a return to full-scale escalation. It still sort of remains to be seen whether we're going to get there, but I don't think that it's likely that the US will go back into full-scale combat after February 28th, or even an escalation on that, like boots on the ground. So I sort of think that's probably not that likely either. And the third option, which is I think what we're seeing now after what's happened over the last few days, is that we're going to go back into that sort of limbo-ish period that we had between the 8th of April when there was the initial ceasefire, and then the 17th of June when the memorandum of understanding was signed, where ceasefire in name, but there was constant tit-for-tat strikes between the US and Iran, particularly focused around the Strait of Hormuz. There were sort of constant violations. There was a lot of uncertainty, a lot of kind of complexity around, is the Strait of Hormuz open or closed? No one was quite sure. There was, you know, threats, risks there to shipping going in and out. So I think we're sort of going back again into a period of uncertainty where we will see periodic flare-ups of violence, in particular focused around the Strait of Hormuz, and there won't be that return to really sort of free shipping in and out of the Strait of Hormuz as we had before the 28th of February anytime soon, if ever, I would say, but at least looking sort of quite a few months into the future.
8: I read an interesting article last week in the Wall Street Journal. They were talking about the current regime, saying that they're more ideological and savvy and ruthless than the previous regime, more hardline, younger, more militaristic as well.
0: I do think that that is absolutely broadly true. So what we've seen, I think this was an unintended consequence in many ways on behalf of, you know, Israel and the US, who went in and in those first weeks of the war after February 28th, eliminated a whole sort of top strata of political leadership in the Iranian regime. And as a result of that, we have actually seen the Islamic Revolutionary Guard Corps capturing power even more strongly within the Iranian domestic context. Now, that's definitely not something that the US or Israel would have wanted going into that war on the 28th of February, which is why I say an unintended consequence. The regime is even more militaristic, sort of hollowed out in some ways in terms of deep political expertise, but certainly slightly younger cohort of people rising to the top who are definitely very ideological, maybe less likely to have actually travelled outside Iran for long periods of time, studied or worked outside Iran, and really feel that this sort of beating heart of the regime, which focuses on resistance to the US and resistance to Israel, is incredibly important to them. So I think that's also what we're seeing now with the breakdown in the ceasefire, is partly due to the fact that within the Iranian domestic context, political leaders need to show that they are not in any way capitulating to the US. So even though in that memorandum of understanding, the US gave a lot to the Iranian regime economically. So there was lifting of sanctions. There was this promised $300 billion reconstruction fund that should have been coming down the line. That should have kind of been enough for the Iranian leadership. Trump clearly thought it would be enough for them to say, well, okay, we'll sort of cooperate with, you know, how shipping goes in and out of the Strait of Hormuz because we're getting all this amazing economic relief. But it wasn't enough for the Iranian leadership. They still wanted to have full control over the route that vessels would take in and out of the Strait of Hormuz. And vessels started to use a different route than the one that's more closely controlled by the Iranian regime. So a route that kind of goes along the Omani coastline. They wanted vessels only going along the route that goes along the Iranian coastline. And so that issue over control was so important to those Iranian leaders that they actually were willing to jeopardize the entire deal that had been made with the US.
8: And how likely is it, do you think, that the US delegation, through people like Witkoff and Kushner, with the help of the Pakistan intermediaries, how likely is it that they're dealing directly with the regime, do you think?
0: I think at this point in time, it's unlikely that we're getting absolute direct counterparts in a room talking to each other directly. This is going to be through secondary channels. But I do think that there's still communications that are happening. We might even see further, you know, sort of organized discussions that might take place in coming weeks. So I think that what we're going to see now is, again, that sort of uncertainty of back and forth. There'll be strikes, there'll be talk of discussions. We might even get to the point where discussions are held. We may or may not. They might be cancelled at the last minute. And then we might go back to an exchange of fire between the US and the Iranian regime. So I think we're going to see that sort of going back and forth over at least a number of weeks, if not months or longer. And I think that's partly because the US and the Trump administration actually really do want to see a conclusion to their war with Iran. They want to sort of withdraw from the region, get some of those military assets out of there. They've been sitting in the region now for months. And yet at the same time, they don't really feel that they can leave, sort of save face themselves if they leave the Iranian regime in absolute full control over the Strait of Hormuz. So I think they're going to get dragged back in sort of hesitantly and, you know, not as their first preference, get dragged back into kind of sticking around in the region. But that will lead to this back and forth uncertain phase that won't be clear all-out war, won't be clear ceasefire and peace.
8: And how difficult do you think the current Israel-Lebanon situation is making the negotiations for America?
0: Well, this is a really complex part of the whole picture. And if you had have asked me on the 17th of June, what will be the flashpoint that will lead to the breaking down of this ceasefire, I would have absolutely put my money on it being tensions between Israel and Hezbollah, or the ongoing war between Israel and Hezbollah and the Israeli troops that are still stationed in southern Lebanon. So I would have said that will actually be the issue around which we're going to see tensions rising and the ceasefire breaking down. Now, in the end, it wasn't that particular issue. It was around tensions over the Strait of Hormuz, where we've seen this really sort of more serious collapse of the ceasefire since the MOU. But definitely Israel's position in all of this, which is that Israeli Prime Minister Benjamin Netanyahu didn't particularly want that MOU to be signed. Israel wasn't involved in negotiating the MOU with Iran. They're not involved in discussions between the US and Iran. So Israel in many ways would be looking on at this, and they would be quite okay if there is a breakdown of the ceasefire, and then there might be sort of a more serious resumption of hostilities between Hezbollah and Israel, where we've seen there as well a very shaky ceasefire and not a complete ceasefire, but more or less holding since that MOU was signed. So I think the more that the US and Iran ceasefire breaks down, the more we're likely to see complete breakdown of that truce between Hezbollah and Israel as well.
8: And I feel that there's nothing and everything that could happen from here. In a week's time, we could be in a completely different place.
0: Yes, we could be. I mean, I think probably more likely than not, we're going to be in somewhat of a similar place, in that I don't think the US is going to commit what it would need to go for really full escalation. And I think that's a good thing, in that I don't think that full military escalation is going to achieve their objectives anyway, and it's going to lead to a lot of costs in terms of loss of life. So I don't think we will see that full-scale combat. I don't think we'll see any kind of substantial peace agreement coming up anytime soon. But I do think we'll still see that fierce contest between the US and the Iranian regime over control of the Strait of Hormuz. And I don't think that's going to go away.
8: I appreciate your time. Thank you so much.
0: My pleasure. Thanks for having me on.
8: Jessica Gunnar, who I spoke to last week, the Academic Director for School of Public Policy and Government at the University of New South Wales. It's just a quagmire that continues, isn't it? Day 144 today of that conflict. And after nine consecutive nights of bombardment, the country's Revolutionary Guard said that their ground forces are at the highest level of readiness to repel any US invasion. We'll keep an eye on that. In fact, it is 4:30, so let's get ourselves the news headlines.
11: And now on Wake Up Australia, news today.
8: And we go to the 2GB newsroom with Dusty Fitzpatrick. Morning, mate. Or maybe we won't be going.
1: To a school there he is.
8: Sorry, Dusty. We missed your beginning there, and it might have been important, I'm sure. So what were you saying?
1: Oh, that's right. Good morning, Phil. A 17-year-old boy has been charged, accused of setting fire to a school in central west New South Wales. Police will allege the former Cowra High student filmed himself setting fire to the school's administration block. Two men are in serious but stable conditions in hospital after being stabbed at a home in Sydney's southwest. Police say the men, both aged 21, live at the property in Miller. And preliminary totality figures show 47.4% of homes scheduled to go to auction last week in Sydney were sold. The auction clearance rate in the city has sat below 50% for the past 9 weeks. Thanks, Phil. That's the latest from Sydney.
8: Thank you very much. And more news coming up for you in 29 minutes' time.
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8: Couple of bits of news, some sad news. The England player, well, he played for Liverpool, Kevin Keegan passed away. He was a fantastic footballer. And I remember watching him playing for Liverpool. I think it would have been in the 80s, maybe even in the 70s. And he was just sensational. Unfortunately, he passed away overnight. The great Kevin Keegan. And I think he would have been about 75 years of age as well. In other news, let's get to the other sporting news update. And I think if you have any sports update tips you want to let me know about, by all means, please do as well, so we can keep people updated on everything that's happening with the sport as it happens. We've got a cricket update for you here, and Cricket Australia has named a streamlined and loaded squad for next month's two test series against Bangladesh, starting on August 13 in Darwin. Michael Nisa, the hero from last summer's Ashes test, has been left out, with Nathan Lyon returning as the only specialist spinner in the squad. Lyon will be part of the bowling attack, expected to feature Pat Cummings, Michael Stark, Josh Hazlewood and Scott Boland. In the batting lineup, Jake Weatherald has been endorsed to keep his spot as the opener alongside Travis Head, while the all-rounders Cameron Green and Beau Webster will bring up the middle order on either side of Alex Carey. The two tests against Bangladesh, the second of which is being staged in Mackay, are the start of a potentially exhausting run of up to 21 tests in 12 months for the Australian team and the men, featuring a long-awaited return to South Africa and the marquee tours of India and England next year. And also, by the way, you probably know this by now, but in the World Cup, Spain won that, beating Argentina 1-0 in extra time. What about the halftime show, though? Did you see that? That was a bit of a first. FIFA, actually, in the FIFA regulations, don't have time for a halftime show because it made the halftime break, as opposed to 15 minutes, the regulatory 15 minutes, to over 31 minutes. So worth it, though, if you wanted to see Madonna and the Muppets playing a White Stripes song.
20: The World Cup final just got its first ever official halftime show, and the reactions were mixed, featuring performances from Madonna, BTS, Justin Bieber, and Shakira with Burna Boy. The Muppets showed up to play in the band, and even Ted Lasso made an appearance. And the show capped off with a medley from Coldplay, social media quickly filling up with both praise and criticism of the halftime show. And whether you loved it or hated it, the World Cup has officially entered its Super Bowl era.
8: I don't know whether or not there will be another halftime show in the history of the World Cup as far as we know it, but you never know. Maybe it'll set a precedent. By the way, did you see that Donald Trump was trying to edge his way into the Spain photo where Spain stood up to receive the World Cup? And in typical Donald Trump fashion, he was sort of edging his way into the photo as he was being dragged away by the FIFA president. And I was watching it, and I heard on SBS somebody go, "Oh, don't worry, they can edit him out of that," which was a hot mic moment, which wasn't meant to happen. And as soon as that happened, I think the whole world knew, or at least people watching in Australia knew exactly who he was talking about. All right, that's your sports update. More news in 25 minutes. It's 4:35.
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5: 28 minutes to 5, here we are, Tuesday morning. Hello, Scott, how are you? Scott at Wenty. Are you going to be able to get up on the roof and get some work done? Because he's up on the roof, that's his job. You're a tiler, aren't you, Scott? But he's with Sydney's inclement weather. He's been up and down trying to get some work done. But now he's able to get back and do some work. And also, Jerry in Sutherland says, now the World Cup's over, Phil, will you be switching your focus to tiddlywinks? I may have to after England's performance. Mind you, England, they played well to take out the third spot against France. 10 goals in that game. All of a sudden, they were playing the game they should have played in the semi-finals. But don't get me started about football. I don't have to worry about that for another 4 years. Thank goodness for that. I did mention, though, and I don't know if you heard before, that just before the World Cup started, they put everything into AI to try and figure out statistically who would win. And it came back with Spain would win the World Cup 1-0. And I thought, that's fantastic. Fantastic technology. You wouldn't want to get that into the wrong hands, though, would you? You wouldn't want to get that into the wrong hands with punters, although there's probably some punters out there, some footy tippers like, you know, Clinton Maynard, who can't, you know, do footy tipping to save his life, who would certainly want to be part of that business. 21 minutes to 5. Andy Burnham is the new UK Prime Minister, and he's sorting out his cabinet by kicking out a lot of the old and bringing in some new. The old, including the former Chancellor for the Exchequer, Rachel Reeves, is out, but Ed Miliband is in, so it's interesting. Although, one thing that is there, and that is the cat, Larry the Cat, the UK's most famous cat at number 10 Downing Street, welcoming his seventh housemate in 10 years. Isn't that incredible? And I was saying this before, why not just get all of the prospective prime ministers to stand out in a line, and then the cat, Larry the Cat, goes along, and whoever it cozies up to, well, there you go. After all, number 10 Downing Street is, in fact, that cat's house. Although, we may end up with, they may end up with Binface as the prime minister. Thing about this prime minister is, apparently, he's very social media savvy, so perhaps we'll see him on the old TikTok.
6: Andy Burnham belongs to a new generation of politicians, one that understands the power of social media. When the leader of the opposition had this to say about him.
7: A pair of eyelashes and a black T-shirt.
6: This was his viral response.
8: It's dark blue, actually.
6: That video racking up over 5 million views.
5: Well, as long as he doesn't wear a Joy Division T-shirt, because we saw where that got our Prime Minister. Meanwhile, Andy Burnham has been listing his priorities, and this is one of them.
9: We will help people to live well, building a more preventative state, investing in people's success rather than paying for failure. And that work starts now. I will soon go through that door behind me and issue my first instruction to end rough sleeping in our country.
5: So rough sleeping, basically people sleeping on the street. What he wants to do is he wants to eradicate that. Where do we leave ourselves with rough sleeping, though? Because oftentimes, you know, the people perhaps don't want to go somewhere else. They're quite happy where they are. This is one of the issues they've had in New Zealand. I spoke to Chris Gledhill, Professor of Law at the Auckland University, because they want to bring in some move-on orders for rough sleepers to make the city safer. But some people are saying, well, hang on, this is really draconian. It's reviving Victoria-era cruelty. So I said to him, you know, how do you, in terms of rough sleepers, if you've got

0: got move on orders. How do you enforce those?
1: So the starting point for this is that there are some people, some politicians included, who believe that homelessness is a lifestyle choice. And so if people are exercising this lifestyle choice and disrupting other people, then that's an appropriate time for the criminal justice system to intervene. So the idea is that police will be able to take all these details from people who are on the streets, serve them with an order, and require them to move away from wherever they are if they're begging or if they're rough sleeping, as well as if they're being disruptive. So it's based on this idea that really it's kind of going back to Victorian times, that there are people who are vagrants, was the term that was used back in Victorian times, vagrants who just need to be controlled.
0: Because it doesn't show a lot of empathy, but also a lot of people, there are other sides to this too, a lot of people who are homeless don't want to go into homeless shelters for whatever reason, and that's their own prerogative as well. So people are thinking, well, why don't they do that? Why are they sleeping on the streets? It's trying to comprehend who doesn't want help and who actually does need to be given some form of help.
1: Two things. First of all, as I mentioned, there is this belief from some politicians that there is no reason to be homeless, that it's a lifestyle choice rather than that it's a failure by society to provide adequately for people who are insecure in their housing, which could be for all sorts of reasons. And coming then to the second point, the reasons why people are out on the streets. Look, I accept that there might be a really small number of people who just choose to live on the streets rather than elsewhere. But the vast majority have got housing insecurity for all sorts of reasons, including the lack of adequate shelters for homeless people. There's job insecurity, there are addiction problems, there are mental health problems, which are, you know, it's pretty well established that they are more prominent in people who are on the streets. So, you know, the idea of doing things in an empathetic manner by making adequate provision for people who are homeless, that strikes me as much more useful than treating it as a criminal justice matter where you'll get police officers coming in, detaining people, taking their details and giving them an order which requires them to move away with a potential penalty, criminal penalty, if they don't move away or if they come back within a period of time whilst the order is still in operation.
0: Do you think there should be more focus then on the mental health angle and how to approach it from that direction?
1: Yeah, look, you solve problems by being the, you know, the fence at the top of the cliff rather than the ambulance at the bottom of the cliff. Dealing with this through a criminal justice lens is distinctly at the bottom of the cliff. So why are people homeless? Deal with that problem. Solve that problem so that you won't have that many people on the streets because they don't need to be there. Because they're being dealt with adequately, their addiction's being treated, their job insecurity's being dealt with, their housing insecurity's being dealt with, and if there are mental health problems, they're being treated as they should be through the mental health system rather than via police officers.
0: And so how are they going to differentiate between somebody being homeless and somebody begging for money? If you're on the street but you're not asking passers-by for money, then do these laws still apply?
1: Yes, yeah, so the way that it's phrased in the proposed law for New Zealand is that there are various things that you can do which will lead to a move-on order being given to you. That can include being disruptive, and fair enough. Police should intervene in that situation, but they already can. We've already got powers to deal with that given to the police. It's also going to cover people who are begging, unless they're begging on behalf of a charity. So people who are asking for donations for a charity, that's not going to be covered. But otherwise, begging is covered. And anybody who is demonstrating an intention to occupy a place on a public street. So anybody who sat down, maybe sat on some cardboard, maybe constructing a little shelter for themselves, that is going to be a separate basis for taking all their details, detaining them to take those details, and then serving with them with an order requiring them to move away.
0: And the really obvious thing too here is if you've got somebody who's homeless and you move them on, they're going to still be homeless wherever they end up.
1: And that's precisely the point. The police will be able to tell them to move away to some unspecified place or some unspecified distance away. That will be at the discretion of the police officer. And the order only lasts for 24 hours. So 24 hours and 1 minute, they can move back. And the police have got to come and give them another order to move them on. So the idea that this solves any problem is just nonsense. It's police officers moving people away temporarily, but not dealing with any of the underlying causes for why people are there in the first place. Why? Because that's based on this ideological belief that some of the politicians have, that people are exercising lifestyle choices here.
0: Again, it's just a case of trying to sweep it under the carpet, isn't it, and hoping it'll go away.
1: Well, sweeping it under the carpet is a really good analogy. It's effectively requiring people to move away from, say, a prominent city shopping area to a less quiet, a less busy part of the city where nobody will see it. And that's just, you know, sweeping things under the carpet, as you say.
0: Thanks very much, Chris.
1: Hey, my pleasure.
0: Chris Gledhill, Professor of Law, Auckland University of Technology in New Zealand, where they're trying to have these move-on orders for rough sleepers to make the city safer. But where do you go with this? And Nick made a good point. You know, Phil, on the text, he says, we've heard this time and time again about the homeless. They throw money at the problem and it doesn't solve the problem. So where do we go? I mean, how much do we spend on an issue that can't resolve? And this is an issue that the new Prime Minister in the UK, Andy Burnham, has said is going to be one of his first initiatives is to help out the rough sleepers. But how do you do that? And as we mentioned there with Chris, there are a lot of mental health issues, but also you've got to have empathy for the less fortunate, but to a point. And the point is, I guess where I live, they have, in North Sydney, they have empathy for people who are homeless, but they also draw the line at where these tents become tent cities, where you have people in front of shops hanging out their underwear and things like that. I guess that's where you've got to go home. Now we're at that stage where, you know, you've got so much stuff here that you're going to have to move on. But how do you tackle this problem? You got any thoughts? 131873 is the phone number.
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0: Coming up to 6 minutes to 5, 131 873 is the phone number. On the text, 0460 873 873. Hello, Jeff. How are you? Jeff at Laidley just sent me a text. And also, Gary says, well, how about spending some money doing up something like Parramatta Jail for the homeless? It already has bedrooms and kitchens and plumbing, probably just needs a facelift. The other thing, of course, is, and we mentioned this as well in that chat with Chris, is that a lot of people who are homeless just don't want to go to a place like that. They prefer to live on the streets. So it really is a difficult situation. Pauline Hanson appeared on Channel 7 Spotlight, says she has no regrets over the comments she made at the National Press Club.
7: Liam, have a look at the state of this nation. Because people have sat back too long and say, she'll be right, mate. And that's why we're in the situation that we are now. She'll be right, mate, is not that way anymore.
0: Meanwhile, Barnaby Joyce said that he does endorse Pauline Hanson speaking to Tommy Robinson.
8: Well, do you endorse Pauline Hanson's enthusiastic pledge to bring far-right extremist, Putin supporter, convicted criminal Tommy Robinson to Australia?
9: Well, I think that the issue here is that, first of all, the meeting with Tommy Robinson, I don't believe that it was a carte blanche, a case of that One Nation wanted that meeting. I think it was basically suggested by Spotlight, agreed to by One Nation. And, of course, it made sensational viewing for those who wanted to
8: Let me just come in there, Barnaby, because what you've just said, first of all, Channel 7 says that that arrangement to meet Tommy Robinson was agreed to without Channel 7's without Channel 7 being involved in the first instance. Hold on, but I've spoken to Channel 7 today, and they're very clear about that.
0: I think the whole incident was, that interview was overshadowed by this particular moment with Barnaby Joyce.
8: You're defending your leader, but are you really comfortable with where she is taking you?
9: I think... Sit down! Sorry, it's a dog.
0: That is my favourite audio next to this.
10: Don't say that, because that irritates me, and I punch blokes in the mouth for saying that.
0: Really, we want to compile the top five list of, you know, politicians yelling, because that has got to be in my top two. All right, let's get to the news after this. 4 to 5.
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0: The Big Breakfast Show is all pumped up, ready to go. They've probably had more coffee than I've had all night. We'll find out exactly what's going on in the world in about half an hour. Let's get to the 5 o'clock news.
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20: Good morning, I'm Dusty Fitzpatrick. The Israeli embassy has criticised changes to Labor's draft policy platform ahead of this week's national conference. The proposed amendments oppose Israel's presence in Gaza and remove a demand for Hamas to be excluded from a future Palestinian state. The embassy claims this proposal places too much responsibility on Israel for the ongoing conflict and not enough on Hamas. In his first speech as British PM, Andy Burnham has promised to boost public housing and honour defence commitments. He's outlined a 10-year plan for the country following the formal resignation of Keir Starmer. Speaking from Downing Street, Mr. Burnham also pledged to end rough sleeping.
21: We will help people to live well, building a more preventative state, investing in people's success rather than paying for failure. And that work starts now.
20: The Iranian-backed Houthi rebels have announced a maritime blockade on Saudi Arabia, citing the kingdom's oppressive siege on Yemen. The listed terrorist group is expected to target Saudi oil carrying ships close to the Red Sea. The move threatens to place even greater pressure on global energy supplies as restrictions remain in the Strait of Hormuz. Climate Change Minister Chris Bowen's department is reportedly spending $4 million on resort accommodation for foreign bureaucrats. Jamel Wells explains.
1: The Australian says the money will be spent to host delegates at a pre-COP31 meeting in Fiji in October. Mr. Bowen will preside over the meeting. The government has allegedly reserved the accommodation and some foreign delegations will pay back their own costs. It's understood some Australian bureaucrats will also stay in exclusive resorts at taxpayer expense. The opposition has accused Mr. Bowen of wasting millions of taxpayer dollars. Jamel Wells reporting.
20: Border Force officials have seized record-breaking amounts of illegal cigarettes and vapes over the past year. News Corp reports more than 2,000 tonnes of illicit tobacco has been captured, as well as more than 13 million e-cigarettes. The seized products account for nearly $5 billion in lost tobacco taxes. Also making news, a 17-year-old boy's been charged, accused of setting fire to a school in central west New South Wales. And a Queensland woman is said to be doing well after giving birth to what's thought to be Australia's first set of identical quadruplet girls. The babies have been delivered by C-section at Royal Brisbane and Women's Hospital. Checking the markets, the Dow Jones trading down 291 points, the Nasdaq trading up 63, one Australian dollar buying 70.01 US cents.
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20: Former Wallaby Isaiah Parisi is returning to Rugby Australia from a stint overseas, signing a two-year deal with the Queensland Reds. The 29-year-old says next year's Rugby World Cup is a goal.
22: The main reason was to sign just because I wanted to come back to the Reds family, but also to sort of propel myself into Wallaby's contention again. But that's obviously going to come off the back of doing my job for Queensland, ultimately doing the best that I can for this club.
20: The PNG Chiefs are targeting Joey Manu ahead of their entry into the NRL in 2028. The former Roosters star has met with Chiefs officials as he contemplates a return from French Rugby Union. Bobby Hill could have played his last game for Collingwood in the AFL. The Pies have reportedly started talks about terminating his contract. That is the very latest in news and in sport.
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20: Around the country, morning frost and mostly sunny in Canberra, a top of 15 degrees. In Melbourne, partly cloudy, a top of 16. Mostly sunny in Sydney with a top of 20 degrees. A shower or two for Brisbane with a top of 22. In Perth, a shower or two as well and 18 degrees the top. In Adelaide, partly cloudy today and 17. Sunny in Darwin, heading for a top temperature of 30 degrees. Showers and 15 degrees expected today in Hobart.
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0: 7 minutes past five, there'll be a change of atmosphere and possibly a nicer smell here in Studio A at International Broadcasting House, because having been here all night basting in my own juices, it's time for the freshly fragranted Ben Fordham with Sydney's Best Breakfast coming up at 5.30 on 2GB in Sydney, followed by Mark Levy after the news at 9. And on 4BC, it's the all-new breakfast show with Jason Matthews, who hit the ground running yesterday morning. It sounded great. Jason for breakfast on 4BC, followed by Gary Hargrave after the news at 9 o'clock in the morning. Some more of the news going on around the place with your overnight news. One Nation back on top and on par with Labor in the latest poll as Pauline Hanson fends off the monoculture criticisms. Obviously, it affected her for a couple of weeks, but now she's back on top. One Nation, level with Labor after recovering from that brief dip in popularity, according to the fresh polling. The latest news poll conducted between Monday and Thursday last week showed Labor's primary vote sinking to 30%. Meanwhile, One Nation managed to regain ground after dipping temporarily in June, rising from 29 to 30% to match the government. Australian motorists are being warned we are weeks away from a possible petrol pump pain at the pumps due to the price of oil soaring with the US-Iran conflict. So we could go back to above $2 a litre in the next couple of weeks. And according to the NAB senior economist Taylor Nugent, for Australia, the lower fuel excise is rolling off as the underlying prices are reversing higher, says Taylor Nugent. Although, to be honest, and no offence to Taylor Nugent, but if Ted Nugent had said that, I would like to have heard him say it too. Facebook users were unable to access their accounts. Did you have your Facebook down a couple of days ago? Well, a few people did. I actually noticed that too, but I didn't pay any attention to it because I really wasn't that sort of interested or invested in it. But the issue started at 5:30 p.m. Sunday. Thousands of users across the world were complaining about being unable to log into their accounts. Well, that would be tough, because for a lot of people, Facebook is where they go to complain. And how could you complain about your Facebook if you can't complain about your Facebook because your Facebook's not there? Who would you complain to? Well, fortunately, people found other places to go. Down Detector registered more than 3,000 complaints as of 4 p.m. Sunday. Countless other people found other places on the internet to post their grievances. Google that. Where can I complain? Because I can't complain where I normally complain. Kind of want to complain about that. Kevin Keegan, unfortunately, the former England and Newcastle manager who twice was the European Footballer of the Year and a member of Liverpool's First Division and European Championships teams in the 70s, died, unfortunately, at the age of 75. He was a great player, Kevin Keegan. Great hair, too. And Dave from Cannon Hill said he was very upset about that, the great Kevin Keegan. One more for you. The Grimston Cricket Club in West Norfolk had their annual World Snail Racing Championships, and that happened on Saturday, cheered on by 600 strong people, the 600 strong crowd, who came from around the world. These are people who obviously couldn't complain on Facebook and needed something else to do. So they the snails had to process 18 heats, 15 snails each. Crikey. It was also the world championship for people who've got lots of patience, I would imagine. The winner was a French guy who was the snail racing champion of France. How could he not resist the temptation to fry them up afterwards? Or maybe that's what happened. Maybe that's the incentive. You either race or you become the meal. So the entrants included Michael Snalen. Oh, I see, that's fantastic. The other one was Snailer for Lopez, Christopher Slowland. However, one of the big contenders was Snailer Swift. See, this is clever. If I had one, I'd call it Christian Snail, after the actor Christian Bale. Anyway, the good news about this stupid little story is tomorrow morning we're going to call these people and we're going to have a chat, hopefully with the world champion snail racer. It'll be one of the great moments of radio that you'll just remember where you were, a bit like the shot that, echoed around the world. That's tomorrow morning, 13 minutes past five. The other news is that Australia's housing market is cooling. Is it, though? Or maybe it's our expectations. I spoke to Professor Alan Duncan, Bankwest Curtin Economics Centre, and I said to him, is this true? Are the housing prices actually cooling, or is this just a case of hyperbole?
7: It's certainly the case for some jurisdictions around the country. There is evidence of some cooling. If you look at house price trajectories, then, most certainly in Melbourne and in the two territory capitals and in Darwin, you're seeing some flattening. It is the case in other states, especially in Sydney, but also in Brisbane, Adelaide and Perth, house prices. There is a concern that perhaps the recent, housing tax measures will cool things down. And I think that's likely to be the case to some degree. But whether or not that's going to, lead to a significant and broader downturn in our economy, I think that question is less easy to resolve. And I don't think that we'll see a massive slowdown. I think there'll be some impact, but I don't think by as much as some are saying.
0: Experts have been saying for years that we're going to eventually have a bubble that will burst on the housing market because it's exceeded all expectations. In a way, is this almost expected now?
7: Well, it is, and I guess I'm presented with a conundrum that if we are simultaneously flagging that there are real and significant issues in housing affordability, but we are seeing over recent data some evidence of a slowdown with a cooling in the rate of house price growth, with a slowing down of outcomes from auctions, house auctions. We are seeing some affordability challenges that people are facing more broadly. It's a bit hard to square that with a reaction to any slowdown of prices or, a resetting of the housing market. It's just inconsistent with if people are simultaneously concerned with affordability, but also concerned that house prices are going to fall. How do you square those two off? I do think we may be seeing a correction which is merited given the growth that we've seen over recent years consistently in the value of housing as an asset. And so I'm not too surprised. I think what I am surprised by is the fact that any moderation of house price growth seems to attract a really negative reaction when we're also really concerned with affordability. So you can't have the two.
0: Yeah, well, I think a lot of people have overextended themselves with mortgages and they're concerned about that as well, which is, understandable. You mentioned something called the wealth effect. Could you tell us about this?
7: Interesting. When households see the value of their wealth and more specifically the value of their homes rise, often those households feel more financially secure. And what that does is it in some sense loosens budgets. People become more willing to spend. And, there has been research undertaken both, elsewhere and in our own centre that looks at that association. The Reserve Bank, for example, do show that if you see an increase in housing wealth, you see a positive and persistent impact on economic activity and consumption, particularly discretionary spending. We've looked at the relationship between house price growth and the discretionary spending that we commit to as families as a share of total spending. The two move quite strongly together. So when the house price growth is strong, discretionary spending rises. When house price growth falls or becomes negative, 5, we see discretionary spending fall. So that's another piece of evidence that shows there is a wealth effect there, where people take account of their sense of value of the portfolio of assets in making current consumption decisions.
0: So if we've got a modest decline in prices, and obviously people will panic when that happens, is this something that is not that much of an issue, not something that has to be immediately reversed?
7: It's a question of degree, really. I think a modest correction, especially when you put that on the back of several years of really strong price growth, I don't think that is in and of itself likely to trigger a broader economic slowdown. Clearly, if there was a precipitous change in the value of houses, if it was a disruptive correction, then we'd be more worried about that. But I think a modest correction is unlikely materially to impact on the economy. And in my view, it's actually, I think I'm more interested in some sort of broader questions around how we're starting to use house prices and house price growth as almost a singular indication of the success or otherwise of our housing market. And perhaps we're slightly moving away from some of the other positive functions that we should see in our housing market. I do think there is a temptation for some panic whenever we see a shift in house prices, but behavioral economists have long since observed that there's an asymmetry. There's a difference in how people treat reductions in asset value versus increases. We tend to react far more negatively to a drop in our housing value compared with an increase in our housing value. And so we shouldn't panic unduly in what I think is a correction that is to be expected given the situation that we're in at the moment.
0: There you go. Professor Alan Duncan from the Bankwest Curtin Economic Centre. So the housing market is cooling, or is it? 18 past five.
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8: Getting ready for the big guns. Sydney's best breakfast with Ben Fordham on 2GB. Coming up in about 9 minutes' time in Brisbane, 4BC. It's Jason Matthews. So it is obviously 5:21. On the text, Ruth. How are you, Ruth? Phil, where's the pet vet? I've been listening since 2. We don't do him normally on a Tuesday morning, Ruth. Hopefully tomorrow morning or the morning after. And Beverly sent me a lovely text too. Thank you so much, Phil. You have so much energy overnight. Well, that'd be because I've had about 16 cups of coffee, to be honest, Bev. And that tactical error that I made before when I had a coffee at 3:45. It's going to either hold me in good stead for when I get home and I will completely hit the wall, or I'll be lying there trying to think of snail names for celebrities like I've been doing during that last ad break. I mean, I want to come up with something as good in the World Snail Racing Championships as Snailer Swift, because that is genius. But the closest I could come after, you know, the actor Christian Bale, Christian Snail, which is really about a 2 out of 10. The other thing I could come up with, the only other one, was the singer J.J. Cale, and my snail would be J.J. Snail. The only problem is that I have to spend half an hour trying to explain it to people. Petrol's going to go up, we're led to believe, within the next 2 weeks. Okay, this morning, though, the ULP 91s in the capitals. You've got $1.73 for Sydney, Melbourne $1.78. Also, $1.78 in Brisbane, Adelaide $1.69, Perth $1.72, Canberra $1.81. But things are likely to change. But like the weather, in fact. Let's get to Robert from the Bureau of Meteorology to find out what we've got for today and for the week ahead, starting with Brisbane. Morning, mate. What are we looking at?
9: Today in Brizzy, there's a slight chance of a shower, but really light. It'll be partly cloudy, and the winds are gradually getting lower. Obviously, it was reasonably windy yesterday. Today, the winds will just be 15 to 25 k's an hour. And then for the rest of the week, we are under a ridge, so that does typically bring settled conditions. So temperatures will stay at around 22 degrees for the most part during the daytime. A little bit warmer on Thursday at 24. Temperatures will stay in the mid to high teens for the most part. It'll get a little cooler at night, Saturday and Sunday, down to 11 degrees. Slight chance of a shower tomorrow as well, and then Thursday, Friday, Saturday, mostly dry. There is the chance of some morning fog. Not really a lot going on in Brizzy, to be honest, weather-wise.
8: All right, let's move on to Sydney for today and the week ahead. What are we looking at?
9: reasonably warm at 20 degrees, staying around the 20 mark through to Thursday, and then wind southwesterly on Friday, which will bring some cooler temperatures, about 17 degrees Friday and 19 degrees on the weekend. And it'll be dry every day and mostly sunny, so no chance of rain. There is just a fog in the morning, especially in the west. Look out for that morning fog if it's west. But yeah, other than that, it's a pretty quiet weather week for Sydney too.
8: Terrific. And I'm not in the go-kart. I'm on the bike, so I can ride home, which is great. Two other great bits of news. One, Jerry in Sutherland has got us a winner here with Slugs Bunny. Well, that's... I was trying to call in a celebrity that you can get into the name of a slug or a snail. Now it's a whole other world, especially if we're going to use the word slug. That's your first bit of good news. And secondly, tomorrow morning on this show, we're going to speak to Snail Racing, the Universal Championship. What are they called again, Aussie Frank? Snail what? Snail Racing World. Tomorrow morning on this show, we will have for you the World Snail Racing Champion. Oh, it's good to be alive, isn't it?
10: And now on Wake Up Australia, a finance update.
8: Okay, the ASX 200. Oh, the index is just moving like a snail. Thank you. Just 5.4 points it slipped to 87.91.30, making it the fifth time in the past seven sessions. The benchmark ended largely where it started the session. And currently one Australian dollar is being sluggish. Thank you. It's buying 70 US cents and 52 British pence. 25 minutes past five.
10: Traffic. Got something you want to say? You're in the right place. This is Brisbane's 4BC. Give us a call on 133-882.
11: Good morning. There's a breakdown for Logan Motorway heading eastbound just before Paradise Road in Larapinta off the left shoulder, not causing any delays. It's building on the M1 northbound around Bean Lee to Slacks Creek and slow as well for the Mount Lindsay Highway northbound in Park Ridge. Beaudesert Road is also slow northbound in Callanvale due to some roadworks and building as well for the Ipswich Motorway inbound in Redbank and the Bruce Highway southbound in North Lakes. With traffic every 10 minutes, it's Olympia on 4BC.
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8: Ben Fordham on the way on 2GB. Jason Matthews on 4BC. Tony says Slugfest to Stallone. David said Escargot. Morning to the Dog Walking Club. And Cam at Camden. You snail bolt, Phil. How can you go past that? I'm going to get out of here, but I can't leave without hearing Barnaby Joyce yelling at his dog again.
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21: 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Sit down! Sorry. It's a dog.
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22: It's 5:30. Good morning. I'm Chloe Affleck. Six people have been charged with more than 130 offences as part of a targeted drug trafficking operation in Brisbane's north. Search warrants were executed across Bald Hills, Zilmia, Carina and Stafford Heights, resulting in significant seizures of illicit drugs and cash. Meantime, two men will appear in Pine Rivers Magistrates Court today on a raft of weapons and drug charges. Kate Carlisle reports.
23: Tactical Crime Squad officers executed a search warrant at a Strathpine address on June 24, allegedly finding a long rifle, replica handgun, ammunition, drugs and drug paraphernalia. A 37-year-old man and 31-year-old man were arrested and are facing a number of charges, including unlawful possession of weapons. Officers also executed a search warrant at a Burpengary address, where it's further alleged a taser, fake number plates and dangerous drugs were discovered. A 35-year-old Caboolture South woman was charged and will appear in Caboolture Magistrates Court on Friday. Kate Carlisle, Brisbane.
22: An elite Brisbane all-boys private school will undergo an external review following a spate of harassment claims. Marist College Ashgrove parents and carers were informed by a letter on Monday that a review would respond to a number of issues raised in the wake of a damages claim and dozens of allegations from female staff members. A Brisbane woman has given birth to identical quadruplet daughters. The four babies were delivered via caesarean at the Royal Brisbane and Women's Hospital last week. Doctors have described it as one of the rarest births in the world. A global summit on coastal resilience and habitat restoration is being held in Townsville from today. The focus of the conference will be on practical solutions to restore coastal habitats that support fisheries and improve water quality. Associate Professor of Marine Biology Nathan Waltham says there'll be a range of experts in attendance from Australia, the US and UK, including government organisations, academics and community groups.
24: We've also got traditional owners together. We're going to hear some wonderful stories about work that's being done all around Australia. That's one of the most exciting parts of this summit, looking at these important ecosystems and recognising that it's an ecosystem of people that have to come together to help protect and restore some of these important areas.
22: And there are just 10 days left to nominate someone for the 2027 Australian of the Year Awards. Nominations close July the 31st. Australia Day Council spokesperson Todd Asher says there's a range of categories.
25: Go to www.australianoftheyear.org.au. Work out which category you're going to nominate for. Australian of the Year, Senior Australian of the Year for those aged 65 years or over, Young Australian of the Year, ages 16 to 30, or Australia's Local Hero, which acknowledges significant contribution at the local community level.
22: In finance, one Australian dollar is buying 70 US cents.
8: Hello, this is Phil O'Neill. 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Let's talk.
22: Winger Jermaine Asako continues to earn high praise for his acrobatic try-scoring feats for the Dolphins. He's coming off a double in the win over the Cowboys when he tiptoed down the sideline. Coach Christian Wolf telling Sports Today he's never surprised by Asako's freakish four-pointers.
0: No, not at all. He's done that for us a number of times this year, and those two tries you said were exceptional, and he's got a great knack. When you give him an opportunity, he certainly tends to make it four, and he's very good at making it six as well.
22: And more than 70 Queenslanders will be in action when the Commonwealth Games kick off this week. Events get underway on Thursday with the Lawn Bowls before our swimmers make a splash on Friday. It's 26-6. That's the latest news and sport.
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22: In Greenslopes, there's some roadworks happening on the Pacific Motorway and a lane is blocked and delays are back to Tarragindi. There's a breakdown for the Logan Motorway eastbound just before Paradise Road in Larapinta. And delays building on the M1 northbound in Slacks Creek. It's slow as well for the Mount Lindsay Highway northbound in Park Ridge. Delays also building on the Ipswich Motorway inbound in Redbank, and the Bruce Highway is slow southbound from North Lakes to Mango Hill. With traffic every 10 minutes, it's Olympia on 4BC.
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22: A shower or two over Brisbane this morning, reaching a top of 22 degrees in the city, 23 in Ipswich and 21 on the Bayside. Looking ahead, grey skies tomorrow with a top of 22, partly cloudy on Thursday, 25, and similar conditions on Friday, a top of 21. On Moreton Bay, south to southeasterly winds up to 20 knots, seas to 1.5 metres. Right now, it's 14 degrees at Geebung. I'm Chloe Affleck with more news at 6 on Brisbane's 4BC.

4BC Plus. We've got a whole heap of stuff we want to throw at him as well. I appreciate the opposition leader. One of two opposition leaders now, I think we can say. He'll be joining me on the program after 8 o'clock this morning. Madeline Johns is from the Roar Academy, the Redcliffe Theatre Company. And those who know me, I'm a real thespian. A thespian. That came out wrong, didn't it? That'll be on blogs later today, won't it? That'll end up somewhere. I'm a real thespian. Anyway, I love my theatre. The Redcliffe Theatre Company has been booted out of their home for the expansion of the Redcliffe Hospital. I get that. I mean, that's an important project itself, but we've got to find a new home for these wonderful people. And Madeline will join me a little later on this morning. You might have a spare place that they can set up. Sam will have all the latest sport. Plenty going on. We've got Broncos leaving. Gow made the big call last night on 100% footy that Tommy Turbo should be playing in the centres. Gow, everyone's been saying that for a long time. But there's plenty of sport we can get to this morning. Oh, and by the way, one of the things we want to talk about is, and it's about English cricket. We really don't care. I know Dave and Ken and Hill would. Good morning, Dave. But the thing, should Justin Langer coach the English cricket team now after Baz McCullum got the boot? I don't reckon the Poms could handle Justin Langer. Just go back and watch the test on Prime. I just don't reckon they could handle him. Anyway, that's coming up with Sam a little later on. Rumour File is back at 8:25 today. Your rumour could win you, if it's true, at the end of the year, 50 grand thanks to Watch Smoke Alarms. How good's that? All I need is your rumour. 133-882 if you've got one, or you can shoot us an email, breakfast@4bc.com.au. I've got family passes to the Ecker. Great prize. That's not far away. I can't wait. It's just around the corner. Plus, the morning banger. Should we call it the breakfast banger? This is, after all, a breakfast show. And nothing better than a banger at breakfast. Like bangers and eggs. Bangers and bacon. You like it? Yeah. All right, we're changing it. We change our minds more than Albo on this radio show. So it's the breakfast banger. What do you want to hear before 6 o'clock this morning? You choose the song. It's just got to be up-tempo. And I copped a bit for Dave's suggestion yesterday, Thunderclap Newman. Not fast enough. And did we have someone suggest Megadeth? We're not going there. So we need somewhere in between Megadeth and Thunderclap Newman. Get your suggestions in. We'll play that. We'll throw it on the air. Before 6 o'clock this morning, that is the breakfast banger. 133-882 is our open line. Chloe has all the news. Olympia has all the traffic for us. And I see there's some traffic info coming in already from you this morning. And of course, anything you want to talk about, this is your radio show. This, you control it. You can control the narrative. 133-882 for Watch Smoke Alarms. That's our open line. 0499-880-882 if you want to shoot us a text, or breakfast at 4bc.com.au is our email address if you want to send us an email as well. Radio 19 to 6. Let's rip into it. Anti-white supremacist and neo-Nazi activity is spreading into regional Queensland faster than it is in New South Wales or Victoria. Jewish leader Jason Steinberg, he's the principal of the Queensland Jewish Board of Deputies, made the claim during his witness statement to the Royal Commission into the Bondi terror attack. And Mr. Steinberg revealed there's been 44 school incidents involving anti-Semitism since 2023. 44. These include a Year 9 student being told to die in a gas chamber. Incredible. And students wearing Hamas-style uniforms on a free dress day. He claims school management failed to handle the crisis effectively. Out of 44 reported incidents, only one was resolved properly, while 15 were completely ignored. And this just isn't in our schools, Mr. Steinberg said. Jewish community members faced overt hostility during everyday activities, such as being verbally abused and accused of killing babies at a Gold Coast polling booth. A man wearing a T-shirt showing his support for Israel was attacked in broad daylight crossing a bridge in Brisbane by two men. Why all the hate? In particularly rife in Queensland, a recent survey shows 71% of local Jewish respondents experienced firsthand anti-Semitism over the past year. Fear is so high that 42% are now considering leaving the state

0: country. But the priority for our Prime Minister and government is Islamophobia. You know, getting it into our schools so we can brainwash our kids. Getting it into our universities. Well, we don't need to brainwash our university students. They're already being brainwashed. Jason Steinberg will join me on the program after 7:30 this morning, 17 to 6.
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2: There's roadworks happening on the Pacific Motorway heading into the city around Green Slopes, with delays reaching back to McGregor. Also, some delays on the M1 northbound from Logan Home to Snacks Creek, and the Logan Motorway heavy westbound in Druvale, also around Ellen Grove. Delays also on the Mount Lindsay Highway northbound in Park Ridge, and the Ipswich Motorway slow getting off the Warrego Highway onto the Ipswich Motorway, and the Bruce Highway slow southbound in Mango Hill. With traffic every 10 minutes, it's Olympia on 4BC.
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0: Welcome back to the program. I'm struggling to get words out today. Brain's working. Mouth is about 5 minutes behind. 14 to 6 is the time. 4BC's $50,000 rumour file is coming up at 8:25 this morning. We need some rumours. It's just a file without your rumours. So we need them. 133-882. If you've got one for us this morning, 0499-880-882. We do that for Watch Smoke Alarms, if you've got one. 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If you've heard something that's happening, it doesn't have to be major. It could just be, you know, like a little green shoot, and it could become something bigger. We want to know about it. Here's some we've heard before.
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10: The Logan City Council. 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
0: Plenty there. What's yours? I'd like to know. 8:25 this morning. 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If you come on and share your rumour, we'll get to the bottom. We'll get to the bottom of the rumour, I should say. And if it's true, at the end of the year, you could be the winner of $50,000. Wonderful prize from Watch Smoke Alarms. 13 to 6. Frontline wrap this morning. The Boondall Tactical Crime Squad officers have charged six people with more than, have a listen to this, 130 combined offences following a targeted drug trafficking crackdown in Brisbane's northern suburbs. Several search warrants were conducted across Bald Hills, Zilmere, Carina and Stafford Heights throughout late June and early July, with police seizing substantial quantities of illicit substances, including cannabis, cocaine, meth and magic mushrooms, as well as weapons and over $57,000 in cash. While authorities noted the offences are not connected, the operation represents a major disruption to local drug supply networks, with all six accused scheduled to appear in court over the coming weeks. Chloe Affleck will keep us updated on that story this morning here on 4BC. Just on the text, 0499 880 882, we're searching for our breakfast banger. It's not a sausage, it's a song that I want to play before 6 o'clock this morning. Who suggested Highway to Hell? We've got, wow. Highway to Hell, is that too heavy? Jeanette suggests, I like it. I like a bit of Akadaka as a breakfast banger. Just on the text as well, from one theatre lover to another, I did say I'm a thespian. That's better. Off the top of the show, just wanted to say the Lion King pre-sale tickets start today, running from mid-November to the start of January, and will be huge, says Chris. Thanks, Chris, for that. Thanks for the heads up. Drew said, play something that will keep me awake. What's the show not doing that for you, Drew? And good morning, Jason and team. Happy Tuesday, all. What about Jefferson Airplane and White Rabbit for the breakfast banger, Tony? I don't know White Rabbit. Rubes, do you reckon you could find that? That's not like Run, White Rabbit, Run or anything like that. No? I don't know. Anyway, we'll find out. We'll have a look at that as well. The breakfast banger, get your last nominations through 0499 880 882. Weather today, top of 22, partly cloudy with a shower or two. Light winds. Those winds are disappearing, thank goodness. Thank goodness they're going. Currently, we're sitting on 15 degrees on Bribie Island. Have you got it, Rubes? You got it? This is the song we're talking about. It's giving off Pulp Fiction vibes. No, we're not playing that. Can we try again with another breakfast banger? Quick, get one in during the ads. 133-882 or text 0499-880-882. Our breakfast banger is on the way, plus Andrea Crothers will join us next hour. What about the four bubs? Imagine you have a family of four and you go, you know what, let's try for one more. Let's have a family of five. And then you present it with another four. That's incredible. We'll get to that after 6 o'clock this morning as well. 4BC Breakfast, 10 to 6.
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2: In Greenslopes, there's some roadworks happening for the Pacific Motorway inbound and delays are currently back to Upper Mount Gravatt. The M1's have been northbound from Logan Home to Slacks Creek and slow for the M1 southbound around Stapleton. Delays for the Logan Motorway westbound in Druvale, also around Ellen Grove, and Mount Lindsay Highway slow northbound in Park Ridge. Delays also on the Bruce Highway southbound from North Lakes down to the Pine River Bridge. With traffic every 10 minutes, it's Olympia on 4BC.
0: Thank you, Olympia. Let's talk about super. Some of us think a lot about it and consider all our options. I'm a bit like Phil O'Neill, who does overnights here on 4BC. 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
0: Yeah, welcome back to the program. Six away from six. We'll get to our breakfast banger in just a moment. Don't forget, after 6 o'clock this morning, Andrea Crothers joins us to talk about the Brisbane mother who's made a historic medical milestone by naturally conceiving and safely delivering identical quadruplets. I mean, for those who don't know me, raising twins was hard enough and we didn't have kids. So, you know, like twins is a battle. Don't sleep for the first 3 years, but, you know, they're out, they're done, it's finished. Don't have to worry about any other kids. This family had four kids. And I can imagine, let's try for another. We're having another four, eight kids. Could you imagine that? Anyway, we'll get to that story after 6 o'clock this morning with Andrea from Nine News. We'll find out how that backyard and that house is going to be. Couple of texts here for the breakfast banger. Wake up banger, Motley Crue, Kickstart My Heart. I would love to, but very loud. Brian Adams, Run to You or Summer 69. Thanks for Paul. He's on the gateway at the moment. Helen says, Brekkie banger, Playing to Win, Farnsie. Let's keep that in our back pocket for another day. But today's breakfast banger, are we ready, Rubes? It comes from Craig. It says, Jason, breakfast banger for you today. New sensation, In Excess. Enjoy it. 5 to 6, 4BC Breakfast. Good morning.

0: Oh, how fired up are you for this morning? Our breakfast banger today. Thank you very much to Craig for that suggestion. Keep them coming through 0499 880 882. News coming up in just a moment after six. Bob Catter has got a plan to get kids off screens. We'll get to that after six on 4BC.
1: Northlakes, Woolloongabba, Mackenzie. 4BC is Brisbane. BC News.
2: It's 6 o'clock. Good morning. I'm Chloe Affleck. Police have charged six people as part of a crackdown on drug trafficking in Brisbane's north. A tactical operation led to search warrants across Bald Hills, Zilmia, Carina and Stafford Heights, where officers allegedly seized a large quantity of drugs and cash. The group, aged between 25 and 39, have been charged with more than 130 offences. Israel has criticised proposed changes to Labor's policy platform ahead of the party's national conference. Federal politics reporter Nelson Scott.
3: Among the policies debated at this week's National Labor Conference will be a platform that would significantly shift the party's stance on Israel. The draft proposal opposes West Bank settlements, criticises a new Israeli death penalty law, and drops the demand that Hamas be excluded from a future Palestinian state. Israel's embassy has condemned the platform as one-sided, arguing it unfairly blames their nation for the conflict in Gaza while absolving Hamas of responsibility. The draft follows the government officially recognising a Palestinian state at the UN last year. Nelson Scott, Canberra.
2: There are concerns anti-Semitic attitudes are spreading in Queensland schools. In one incident, it's alleged a student turned up to class dressed as a Hamas soldier during a free dress day. Queensland Jewish Board of Deputies Jason Steinberg says there's been 44 reported incidents in schools since the October 7 attacks in 2023. Olympic authorities are considering increasing seating capacity at Brisbane's 2032 venues to help fund the rising cost of running the Games. A decision to take some events regional is expected to see operational costs rise well past original estimates. University of Queensland researchers have found potentially toxic tyre chemicals in dust collected on Brisbane balconies. The study found the first quantitative evidence of tyre pollutants on Australian balconies, including a chemical called 6-PPD quinone, which is used to cause mass salmon mortality events in the US. PhD candidate Simran Kaur says they found the chemical in an alarming number of areas.
4: So we sampled 30 balconies in inner and outer suburban areas of Brisbane, and we found these tiny particles of tyres and related chemicals on almost all balconies.
2: And the birth of identical quadruplet girls at a Brisbane hospital is being described by doctors as one of the rarest births in the world. The four baby girls were delivered via caesarean at the Royal Brisbane and Women's Hospital last week. Born at just 28 weeks and 4 days, all will spend time in the neonatal intensive care unit, where they are reportedly doing extremely well. To finance, one Australian dollar is buying 70 US cents.
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2: A lucrative deal has lured Broncos centre Gamach Shibasaki to the West Coast. Amy Drew has more.
5: Brisbane's grand final hero has attracted big interest from rival clubs in the past year, but it seems the Perth Bears have prevailed. The new venture, which will become the NRL's 18th side next season, has tabled a two-year contract from 2027 to secure the Star Centre's services. It is understood the Broncos made an offer to retain Shibasaki, but couldn't match the Bears' offer due to salary cap pressures. A 10-day cooling-off period on the deal will end on Wednesday next week. Amy Drew reporting.
2: Elsewhere, interim Dragons coach Dean Young has been handed a two-year contract in the top job, and Australian boxer Liam Wilson can take a step towards a title fight this weekend. He'll face Stephen Fulton Jr. in the undercard of Tim Zhu's fight against Errol Spencer Jr. on Sunday. It's 6:04.
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1: 4BC Traffic. Stop fueling. Start driving. West Point Autos Hillcrest have a range of electric and hybrid vehicles ready to go. Anzac Avenue, Hillcrest.
2: There's some roadworks wrapping up on the Pacific Motorway inbound around Green Slopes with delays back to Upper Mount Gravatt. There's also a breakdown on the Gateway Motorway northbound near Preble Street in Rochedale. That's got delays reaching back to Stretton. Delays on the M1 northbound from Logan Home to Slacks Creek. It's slow for the Logan Motorway westbound in Druvale and the Mount Lindsay Highway northbound in Park Ridge. Delays also on the Bruce Highway southbound from North Lakes down to Griffin. With traffic every 10 minutes, it's Olympia on 4BC.
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2: A few showers around Brisbane this morning, reaching a top of 22 degrees in the city, 23 in Ipswich and 21 on the Bayside. Looking ahead, grey skies tomorrow with a top of 22, partly cloudy on Thursday, 25 and similar conditions on Friday. On Moreton Bay, southeasterly winds up to 20 knots. Right now, it's 14 degrees at Hamilton. I'm Chloe Affleck with more news at 6:30 on Brisbane's 4BC.
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0: Welcome back to the program. Coming up real soon, Andrea Crothers joins us from Nine News about the Brisbane mum who just gave birth to quadruplets. There we go. Well, I'm a twin father. Four kids, four babies, when you've already got four children under the age of 10, that sounds like a nightmare. We'll catch up with Andrea, find out how mummy's going and get some more news behind that story for you as well. Bob Catter has got an idea on getting kids off screens. And I don't know what's more dangerous, his idea or watching screens. So we'll get to that story shortly as well. Who said what coming up? Have you heard or seen Barnaby Joyce? Was it on that 7:30 report last? I don't watch that rubbish, but it was on, I think it was on the ABC. Surprise, surprise. I've never seen him act so fast to get a social media post out. ABC. Anyway, I've got that for you as well and your feedback. 133-882. That's our open line for Watch Smoke Alarms or 0499-880-882 if you want to send us a text. Drew's been on the text. As he always is, good on you, Drew. He says, I'm awake now. That's because of NXS, new sensation. What a great song, hey, Drew. And he says, I must have been okay today because I'm back. Thank you, Drew. I appreciate that as well. 133-882. This, you're going to play a little grab of this for me, Rubes. I love this song. 4BC is giving you the chance to win an amazing Outback Queensland adventure. Right across breakfast, it's your opportunity to have your very own Outback Queensland road trip. This is amazing. I can't wait to go to somewhere like Longreach. I haven't been. Love to jump in a car, head up there. How far will my electric car take me? Why are you laughing, Rubes? I'm being responsible. I don't know how far I'll get. I'm sure there's charging stations out there somewhere, but I'd love to go. I'm an aviation guy. I want to go to the Qantas Museum. And as I said yesterday, the Indian restaurant does the best chicken tikka pizza you'll find in the outback. That's what I want to do. What do you want to do? There's so many things you can do. Just listen out for the special cue to call. Put yourself into the draw to win your own dream Outback Queensland escape. When you hear me play Life is a Highway from Tommy Cochrane again today, this fantastic trip could be you. It's valued at up to $5,000. The ultimate Outback adventure could be yours thanks to 4BC and Outback Queensland. I want to get your thoughts on this. This is quite radical. 133-882 for what smoke alarms. Bob Catter has renewed calls to arm children and encourage recreational shooting, arguing it gets kids off screens and is fundamentally Australian. I don't know. I don't know where I sit on this because I'm not just sitting on the fence just to be a nice bloke. I don't care about guns. I don't own a gun. I don't want a gun. I wouldn't even know how to hold it. I'd probably shoot myself because I'm useless. But I don't know. The question I'm throwing out, what's more deadly, playing video games or giving kids guns? A proposed merger of government agencies in Victoria would create Outdoor Recreation Victoria, an agency designed to boost outdoor activities and teach children as young as 12 to shoot guns. No. Do we need to be teaching kids to shoot at the age of 12? There are so many questions out of this. Catter welcomed the Victorian move, slamming big city bureaucrats for historic overreach regarding outdoor restrictions. He has previously argued for kids to be paid to shoot cane toads. Well, what are we going to do with our golf clubs? Isn't that what we use golf clubs? I don't, by the way. I've seen people do it. And he's calling for NRL players to tackle wild pigs in the off-season. Like, actually tackle. In Catter's home state of Queensland, here, children as young as 11 can already apply for a minor's license to use certain firearms under direct supervision. So let me ask you this morning, 133-882, our What Smoke Alarms open line, is Bob Catter heading down the right path? I agree, we've got to get kids off screens and get them out socialising and talking to other kids. But is it actually sitting around a campfire on the weekend with some floodlights on your ute chasing cane toads? Is that the way for kids to get out and about? I'd love your thoughts on it. Persuade me one way or the other. I agree with about the video games. I mean, can't they take up a sport? And rugby league players tackling wild pigs in the off-season? I don't know. 133-882, what are your thoughts on this morning here on 4BC Breakfast?

0: That's Gary Hargrave makes an appearance on the show every now and there with his what? Anyway, who said what? Of course it's got to be one bloke today on the show. Barnaby Joyce appeared on the 7:30 report. Why, Barnaby? Why would you go on that horrible show? You know they're going to come after you. With good old Sarah Ferguson last night. But the interview was, loved by the staff at the ABC. The interview wasn't without its fair share of interruptions. Have a listen to this.
1: You're defending your leader, but are you really comfortable with where she is taking you?
2: I think, sit down! Sorry, it's a dog.
1: So will you require GPs and doctors to report visa overstayers to authorities? Is that the policy?
2: I have to apologise for this dog, which has decided to bail up.
1: Don't worry about the dog. Just answer the question.
2: Don't be rude. Don't be rude. Otherwise, this interview will come to a grinding halt, Sarah. So, what was the question?
1: All right. Well, on that point, we'll say thank you very much indeed for joining us, Barnaby Joyce. The dog was no problem. Thank you.
2: It was to me.
0: Come on, it's funny. It's absolutely, that's probably the highlight of the 7:30 report. Geez, they couldn't wait to get that out the ABC, could they? He's under the pump at the moment, Barnaby, isn't he? Under the pump. That'll be played everywhere today. They'll be taking the P155 out of him, no doubt. Why would you go on that show, Barnaby? As I've said before, with Pauline going to the media club in Canberra, the press club, that is just a snooze fest. I've been there. But why go on the ABC? Why add fuel to the fire? 133-882. It's funny, though. 133-882 is our open line. Whatever you say on anything this morning. 0499-880-882 if you want to send a text. Our email's breakfast@4bc.com.au. It's 6:15 after 8 o'clock this morning. Angus Taylor, one of the opposition leaders, joining us on the show here on 4BC.
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4: In Rochedale, there's a breakdown for the Gateway Motorway northbound, the left shoulder on the Miles Platting Road on ramp, and delays are back to Stretton. That roadwork has now finished on the Pacific Motorway inbound around Tarragindi, but delays are still slow back to 8 Mile Plains. Heavy on the M1 northbound in Logan Home to Slacks Creek, and Centenary Highway is now getting heavy inbound from Darra to Jindalee. Kennecook Bridge is also slow heading into the city. With traffic every 10 minutes, it's Olympia on 4BC.
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0: 18 past 6, Tuesday morning, 133-882 is our open line. Good morning, Jason. I grew up on a property in remote Western Queensland, actually in Bob's Electric. Before Dad taught me to shoot, he drummed into me a healthy respect for safety with a firearm and the ramifications of its use. I don't endorse wide-scale access to firearms. Thanks for your text there, Anne. Yeah, you know what? In rural Australia, I think it's part and parcel of you growing up. But do we want to be teaching kids how to shoot guns in the city from the age of 12? I don't know about that. 133-882 is our open line. I was watching this on the news last night on Nine News, and as a dad of twins, it brought back memories. And I thought, oh, how are they going to do this? A Brisbane woman has given birth to naturally conceived identical quadruplets. Four. They have four already. Could you imagine the conversation? Hey, hun, let's just have one more. Let's make it a family of five. No, we've now got a family of eight. The record birth is believed to be an Australian first and one of only a few recorded worldwide. A friend of mine had triplets, and that looked painful enough. Nine reporter Andrea Crothers joins me now. Andrea, how incredible is this story?
10: Oh, good morning, Jason. This is absolutely incredible. The funny thing is you say, imagine going for one more. These two weren't actually planning on another, apparently.
0: Wow.
10: Found out while they were breastfeeding that, hang on, we've not only got one more, we've got four more on the way. So one in 15 million chances, you said, believed to be the first time it's happened in Australia, one fertilised egg splitting four times, four beautiful baby girls. So delivered at just 28 weeks old, each weighing just over 1 kilogram, hanging out at the neonatal unit until they're big enough to go home, which will be a lot of chaos.
0: Absolutely. Well, now, Mum Jennifer experienced a miracle pregnancy, hardly any complications despite the high-risk nature. I mean, this is rare. I know my wife with the twins. Like, it was blood pressure, everything. Like, there was always concerns leading up to the birth, but she's been quite good.
10: Yeah, so they've been looking after her since she was 10 weeks along. She's been an inpatient since she was 25 weeks along, so they can keep an eye on things. They can't actually get over how much of a trooper she has been throughout this entire process, because it is so high risk and complex, not only for the bubs but also for mum. So they're pretty impressed by how that's all gone, and now they're going to be looking after her. But I am actually also a twin, and I know my mum cried on the phone to my dad when she found out, so you can't imagine how they've gone about this. They've then gone on to name one of these little girls Alexa after the obstetrician. You'd imagine the naming of the children was probably the easy part, and it's working out how to have enough car seats for eight kids, which will probably be the most difficult bit.
0: You're going to have to get one of those 12-seat minivans, I'd imagine.
10: Yeah, exactly. Imagine breakfast time, getting ready for school.
0: Hey, five.
10: Oh, my goodness.
0: Five more. You got your own NRL team.
10: Yeah, exactly. Put in the bid, Blandies. Here we come.
0: Hey, the quad's getting a little bit technical here. What makes it even rarer? They actually shared a placenta.
10: Yeah, isn't that crazy? Yeah. Isn't that crazy? They believe that it all happened sort of late with the I'm obviously not any birthing expert, but believe that it happened late in the process, and this is why you've got one placenta, you've got the four bugs in there, and it was just something that, yeah, you can just imagine the hospital was probably having kittens.
0: I reckon so. Hey, just one thing I do want to add, and I like this. A GoFundMe page has been created to support the family that has doubled in size. Now, they are going to purchase a 12-seat transit van, essential baby equipment, and covering everyday living expenses. I think that's a great idea, and they're going to need some help from the community, aren't they?
10: Yeah, absolutely. And I saw that had really skyrocketed overnight in terms of people willing to contribute to that, so it's nice to see as well.
0: Yeah. All right. Well, listen, those four kids they already have, they're going to become very quickly babysitters, no doubt.
10: Yeah, you'd imagine so. Everyone's going to be having to pitch in for that one, help with the bottles.
0: That's right. Hey, Andrea, thanks for chatting to us. Andrea Crothers from the Today Show joining us here on 4BC Mornings this morning. Yeah, Drew, I'm with you, mate. Dad will never be able to retire. Eight kids. All right, let me throw it out. Is there a bigger family? Is there a bigger family in Brisbane than 8 kids? I doubt it. There wouldn't be. There can't be. I mean, how do you find a place big enough? How many kids are going to... You're just going to need bunk beds and that's about it. Is there a bigger family in Brizzy with more than 8 kids? Let us know. 133-882. That's our open line here on 4BC Breakfast, 623.
3: 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Got something you want to say? 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
4: In Rochdale, there's a breakdown for the Gateway Motorway northbound in the left shoulder on the Miles Platting Road on-ramp and delays are slow back to Stretton. Those roadworks have now cleared from the Pacific Motorway heading inbound in Greenslope. We are still seeing delays, though, heavy back to around about 8 Mile Plains and also slow through Woolloongabba onto the Cap'n Cook Bridge into the city. Logan Motorway westbound delays in Druvale and the Bruce Highway southbound from North Lakes down to Griffin. With traffic every 10 minutes, it's Olympia on 4BC.
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0: 26 past 6 after 8 o'clock this morning, Angus Taylor, one of the opposition leaders, will be joining us on the program. He's on the Goldie this morning. You need to find out why he's down there. 133-882. We just heard about the mum now has 8 kids. The quadruplets, I should say, that were born the other day. That means they had 4, they're adding 4. That's got to be the biggest family in Brizzy, right? There can't be a big one. Although Chloe in the newsroom goes, I can top that. Your mum is from a family of how many?
16: She's of a family of 9.
0: 9?
16: Yeah. And more remarkably, all girls, not a single boy.
0: Oh, wow.
16: Yeah.
0: Tough time. So any twins or anything like that, or just kept going?
16: No twins, no. Between my mum, she's the youngest, and her oldest sister, they were 25 years.
0: Gee, that's a good innings. All right, so 9 we're at the moment. Braden, who also works on this show, what are people up to in their spare time? How many in your family?
17: 13 on my count, but that it could
0: on
17: be
0: on whose side?
17: On my dad's.
0: Okay, where's he from?
17: He's from Mudgee in New South Wales.
0: That checks out. There's not much to do, is there, really?
17: Well, there's plenty of wineries, but
0: that's probably led to the explosion.
17: Yeah, that might have had something to do with it.
0: 13.
17: Yeah.
0: Do you know all your aunties and uncles?
17: Yeah, I think so. I mean, like I said, I've lost count. I need to go through the list again. There's too many.
0: I don't know how I'd survive. I can't survive with two girls, a couple of cats and a dog. That's enough for me. Imagine 13 kids in the household. Rightio. Well, that's in Mudgee, so that doesn't count. That's not Brisbane.
17: No, once again, New South Wales is trumped.
0: All right, get out. We're trying to attract listeners. You're sending them away. 133-882 or 0499-880-882. Is there a bigger family household in Brisbane, more than eight kids? I couldn't imagine there would be. The Dailies from Brookfield had 13 kids, says 850. Catholics, I think. Again, that checks out. Are there more families with more kids out there I don't know about? Hey, Tony sent a text in just on Bob Catter wanting kids to get off screen time and get into guns from the age of 12. Tony says, Jace, I believe Bob Catter's idea of keeping children busy with a gun club is not one of his wildest of ideas. The children need different guidance away from any form of violence or anything associated with violence. But Tony, I get that, but you kind of associate violence with guns as well. I know not everyone's like that. But I just don't know whether kids at the age of 12 are mature enough to understand that having a gun in your hand is a deadly weapon. I keep your thoughts coming through. Coming up after the news, Finance with Evan, there's a downsizing drought in this country. 13 million bedrooms lying empty in big family homes, not enough affordable downsizing options. Let's use them. Evan joins us after the 6:30 news right here on 4BC Breakfast.
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16: It's 6:30. Good morning. I'm Chloe Affleck. A drug trafficking operation in Brisbane's north has resulted in the arrest of six people. Officers executed search warrants across Bald Hills, Zilmia, Carina and Stafford Heights, where they seized illicit drugs and cash. The group, all believed to be linked, have been charged with more than 130 offences. The Israeli embassy has criticised changes to Labor's draft policy platform ahead of this week's national conference. The proposed amendments oppose Israel's presence in Gaza and remove a demand for Hamas to be excluded from a future Palestinian state. The embassy claims the proposals place too much responsibility on Israel for the ongoing conflict and not enough on Hamas. One Nation's Barnaby Joyce is defending Pauline Hanson's meeting with Tommy Robinson in the UK. He disputed claims the minor party's leaders actively sought to meet with the far-right activist. When asked about comments around mass deportations, Mr. Joyce suggested authorities could use the medical system and parking fines to identify people who are here illegally. The live interview on the ABC interrupted by a dog while he was asked about the direction of the minor party.
1: Are you really comfortable with where she is taking you?
2: I think... Sit down! Sorry, it's a dog.
16: Andy Burnham has been installed as Britain's seventh Prime Minister in about a decade. Nine's Europe correspondent Josh Bavis reports from 10 Downing Street.
19: Andy Burnham delivered his first speech as Prime Minister outside 10 Downing Street a few hours ago. He says he wants to decentralise political power away from London, to overhaul the education system and end rough sleeping. He's trying to portray himself as a leader who's in touch with voters by saying he'll usher in a new political era. While he was Mayor of Manchester, he gained popularity for standing up to the Conservative government over a perceived lack of support during the pandemic. But whether his success as mayor will translate in the role of Prime Minister is about to be tested. In London, Josh Bavis.
16: Seating capacity at Brisbane's Olympic venues could be increased to help fund rising operational costs. The price tag for running the event is expected to be much higher than original estimates after the state government decided it would take some sports regional. An Italian automotive giant, Fiat, has stopped importing cars into Australia after selling just 12 vehicles last month. The company has cut jobs in Italy as it grapples with the competition from China that is driving down prices. To finance, one Australian dollar is buying 70 US cents.
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16: A league legend is calling for Tom Trbojevic to be moved away from his preferred fullback position after the 29-year-old suffered the ninth hamstring injury of his NRL career. Speaking on Sports Today, Josh Morris says Turbo needs to be moved to the centre or even the back row.
20: They need to have the conversation with him that he can't play fullback anymore because his body just can't seem to manage it and handle it.
16: Meanwhile, there's fresh concerns for Broncos forward Brendan Piacura following his latest head knock. The 24-year-old will miss Saturday's clash with the Cowboys as he's been sidelined indefinitely after sustaining another concussion during last week's win over the Panthers. And new Wallabies head coach Les Kiss will name his inaugural squad this week ahead of next month's two-test series against Japan. The former Reds boss and rugby league cult hero replaces outgoing Kiwi Joe Schmidt in the top job. It's 26-7. That's the latest news and sport.
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4: There's a breakdown for the Gateway Motorway northbound just near Preble Street in Rochdale, and delays are back to Stretton. Delays on the M1 northbound from Logan Home to Snacks Creek, and slow for the Logan Motorway westbound in Logan Lee, also in Druvale. Slow as well for the Ipswich Motorway inbound, Darra to Oxley, and Centenary Highway inbound from Darra to Jindalee. The Big Motorway slow inbound from 8 Mile Plains to Tarragindi, then also in Wollongabba onto the Captain Cook Bridge. With traffic every 10 minutes, it's Olympia on 4BC.
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16: A few showers around Brisbane this morning, reaching a top of 22 degrees in the city, 23 in Ipswich and 21 on the Bayside. Looking ahead, grey skies tomorrow with a top of 22, partly cloudy on Thursday 25 and similar conditions on Friday 21. On Moreton Bay, south to southeasterly winds 15 to 20 knots, seas up to 1.5 metres. Right now, it's 15 degrees at Sandgate. I'm Chloe Affleck. 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
0: 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Angus Taylor joining us after 8 o'clock this morning. And don't forget the new time for the rumour file where you could win 50 grand comes up at 8.25 this morning. 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Jeanette's in Acacia Ridge. Good morning, Jeanette.
6: Good morning. We had a lady that used to live near me. She was in the Guinness Books of Records. She had 7 or 8 sets of twins.
0: No, where's Gary when I need him? What's are you seriously?

0: point out children to people walking past, and she'd go, "That's my brother. That's my And I'd go, and there was one that used to read, one of her brothers or something used to read the news on one of the TV stations.
1: That's incredible, Jeanette. So I'm going to have to change this from, do any Brisbane families have more than 8 kids? Do any Brisbane families have more than 24 kids? That's the new question this morning. That's crazy. 133-882. Thanks for your call, Jeanette. That's incredible. Anne says, my dear departed mother was one of 12, 7 boys, 5 girls. What a great household, though. I mean, you've almost got yourself an NRL team there. My youngest uncle is 4 years older than me. Hey, I'm a bit like that with one of my nieces. Andrew says, my mum is one of 10. Her sister married a man who was one of 12. So many kids. 133-882 is our open line. If you want to have you say, 21 to 7.
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1: Right, time to talk finance with economic futurist Evan Lucas, host of the podcast Exchanges with Evan Lucas. Geez, mate, I was one of 5. You're one of 2. Pretty boring, aren't we?
3: Yeah, we are a little bit boring. My mum was one of 4. My dad was one of 3, but it was my grandparents' era. They were one of 8 and one of 12. So
1: I think it was something. I think there was no distractions back in those days, right?
3: Back in the day.
1: There you go.
3: I don't know. In my world, somebody might these days try and sort of turn around and say it's impossible to do that because of the cost of having to have a child. The average cost between 0 and 18 when you're legally having to actually.
1: I don't want to hear this.
3: It's between $350,000 and $550,000, depending on what you do with education.
1: Oh, my God. Is that how much I've spent on my kids? I've got twins. They're 19.
3: At 18. Okay, yep. So that is the average that you will have spent on each of them, not just the fact that you've got two. You've got to look at that from doubling that.
1: So. Yeah, no, I get it, Evan. You're making me really depressed today. You know what? My suggestion when any kids listening to this going to work today, don't have kids, buy a boat.
3: Oh, you don't love your twins there?
1: I do, but not to the tune of 700 grand, I could tell you that much. Hey, an eye-opening figure out of the Senate inquiry on housing, 13 million bedrooms lie empty every single night across Australia as older couples are staying longer in big family homes due to a lack of affordable downsizing options. I've got some thoughts on this as well, mate.
3: Yeah, and a lot of people do because I'm just going to almost preempt you with regards to what that might be. When they talk about downsizing too, the sort of magical size of the downsized house is actually still 3 bedrooms, which means more likely than not 1, possibly 2 of those bedrooms are still unused anyway. Because if the couple is still sleeping in the same bed, they're only using 1 room, they're an empty nester technically, and away we go. But this is based off the 2021 census. And don't forget for you all out there, because I'm a demographer myself, that on the 11th of August, please fill out your census. But 77% of Australian private homes had at least 1 spare bedroom and 3.09 million households had 2.
1: Yeah, it's incredible, isn't it?
3: So that's the figures you've got to think about there with regards to just why they've got 13 million spare bedrooms across the country.
1: Yeah, and I think there's got to be something around allowing pensioners in particular who generally have these empty bedrooms, let's give them tax breaks, doesn't affect their pension, let them rent out a spare room, set up some sort of policy through government where there are protections for them as well, and let them rent those rooms out. It solves the housing crisis, it solves a cost of living crisis for pensioners as well. I think we've got to do this, Evan.
3: Yeah, you do. So SA is the example. So South Australia has actually now brought in a new legislation for over 50s that if they buy a newly developed home, they will scrap stamp duty. They'll give them land tax instead.
1: Brilliant.
3: So they'll love it. So the policy idea is coming thick and fast because it is, according to the RBA surveys of the last 4 years, the number one reason we do not downsize is transactional costs, yep. And in particular, the transactional cost of stamp duty. It is such a barrier to people moving. The second one, this is the other part of it, is actually making housing that people want to downsize into.
1: Yeah, that's a good
3: call.
1: That's
3: the other caveat.
1: That's a good call as well. Plus, they don't want to leave their homes. It's been their home for their entire life, Evan. There's that emotional connection. Hey, how are the markets expected to open today?
3: So unfortunately, we'll follow through with what happened yesterday again today, which is pointing to a negative number, down about 40 points today, which is what we saw in the US as well.
1: Rightio, mate. Thanks for that. We'll catch up with you tomorrow morning. Evan Lucas joining as he does every day here on 4BC. Go well, mate. There he goes. 17 to 7, 4BC Breakfast. We received a response

0: from QFD and FED, a federal government agency, NEMA, on this new Australian alert system. We'll bring that to you after the break. Yeah, we spoke about that yesterday, that new, well, that test that's going to happen next week as well. We'll have a chat about that after the break here on 4BC Breakfast. It's 17 to 7.
1: Last Tuesday morning, Pete, drivers travelling on Legacy Way saved an average of 13 minutes from Kenmore to Bowen Hills. Quicker trips with Transurban, operator of Linkt.
2: In Rochdale, there's a breakdown on the Gateway Motorway heading northbound is near Preble Street and delays are back to Stretton. The M1's heavy northbound, Logan Home to Snacks Creek. Logan Motorway westbound delays in Drewvale, also in Ellen Grove. Slow for the Ipswich Motorway inbound from Waco to Darra. The Centenary Highway inbound from Richlands to the Jindalee Bridge. And slow as well for the Pacific Motorway inbound, 8 Mile Plains to Tarragindi. With traffic every 10 minutes, it's Olympia on 882 4BC.
0: Yeah, we all love an Aussie summer Christmas, and how about something a little bit different this year, like a winter Christmas in Europe with our friends at Viking, where cities and towns come alive with festive cheer. 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
0: Welcome back to the program. Top today of 22 degrees, partly cloudy. A shower or two, light winds, 14 degrees at the moment in Chermside. 133-882 is our open line. Don't forget the rumour file has moved. 825, $50,000 up for grabs thanks to Watch Smoke Alarms. 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Yesterday we spoke about the new Oz Alert system, which will be used for terror attacks, bushfires and flood emergency alerts. And there's already been criticism around this for the $132 million Oz Alert system from emergency services who warn it fails to reach landlines or older mobile phones, which in turn fails to reach elderly Australians. So concerned are agencies at the system's failings that it's understood the Queensland Fire Department is considering not using it during the upcoming fire season. We reached out to them yesterday to see if they'd come on the program. They said they wouldn't, but they did supply us with a statement. And the following can be attributed to a spokesperson for the Queensland Fire Department. They said, with the higher risk bushfire period fast approaching in Queensland, the Queensland Fire Department, the QFD, will continue to use the emergency alert system while the full functionality of the Oz Alert system continues to be developed. So that's their statement. Let me tell you what I think I'm reading on that. Is they're not happy with the system. They don't think it's going to do what it's meant to do. And that is concerning. They are the facts. It's there for you in black and white. So the Queensland Fire Department won't be using it. So my question is, are we getting into this way too soon? And a statement from the National Emergency Management Agency, NEMA, as part of the federal government, they say Oz Alert is a modern, more capable system that will deliver relevant emergency alerts to more people in a timely manner than the existing text-based emergency alert system. Oz Alert has been developed in partnership with states and territories, over several years and has been subject to extensive governance, policy, operational and technical consultation. So, but why is the Queensland Fire Service not keen in getting involved? You know, come on. Like, so how many systems do we have to actually put up with? I'm concerned about this. NEMA says they continue to work with the states and territories to facilitate adoption of the AusAlert in their jurisdictions as soon as they are ready to start using it. We'll have someone from NEMA on the air on Friday ahead of that test that's been rolled out on Monday nationally. And I think there's a lot of questions. Look, I don't know a lot about it. And we spoke to a tech expert yesterday about it, and the system should work. It doesn't matter if Telstra falls over again or Optus or Vital, whoever, the system will still work. It goes above them. But when you've got, particularly in Queensland, our fire service not wanting to use the system, I think there's more questions that need to be asked. 133-882 is our open line. Chris is listening to us in Gladstone this morning, no doubt on the 4BC app. Good morning, Chris.
5: Good morning.
0: Now, you're saying, I've got the suggestion that we should maybe use some of these spare bedrooms where pensioners can make a little bit of extra cash on the side, not affect their pensions. You don't like that idea?
5: No, no, honestly. Would you allow complete strangers into your home?
0: Depends. You know what? It's a really good question. I've done that before. We've had nannies help us with the kids while I was travelling away from work, so yes. But depends.
5: You're hiring somebody who's already been vetted and you know exactly who they are.
0: Well, that was going to be my point, Chris. I don't think you can just do it right now and just throw strangers into your house. And it's up to you. You're not going to be forced to do it. It's just an idea. But the thing is, what if they are fully vetted and there are processes in place that they have to go through?
5: No.
0: Okay. No, that's fair enough.
5: Not privacy.
0: Okay.
5: Not privacy.
0: Yeah, no, you're allowed to disagree, Chris. How is Gladstone this morning?
5: A bit windy.
0: Oh, so you're copping the wind now.
5: Up here. Yeah, it's moved up the coast, unfortunately.
0: All right. Well, you're stuck with it for about 3 days, I'm afraid. Have a great day.
5: No, I don't want it.
0: Put your washing out. Something like that. Thanks, Chris.
5: It's a good day.
0: Have a good one. Bye. 133-882. Chris doesn't like that idea. At least we're throwing it out there. We're doing more than what the government does. Kerry says, what absolute rubbish, stop interfering in people's lives. Yeah, democracy. Grandparents are already helping their children. It's just this bad government that needs to go. I'm just throwing ideas out, Kerry. I don't think this one's been liked. I'm getting that message. Oh, and just on the Sarah Ferguson interview last night with Barnaby Joyce, Sarah Ferguson apparently asked Barnaby, how was the interview? And the dog replied, rough.
7: Sit down!
0: Thanks, Dave. I do the gear around here. 133-882 is our open line. Whatever you say this morning. We do that for Watch Smoke Alarms. Coming up after 7 o'clock this morning, anti-Semitism is alive and well in our Queensland schools. It disgusts me. We'll get to that after 7. It's 8 to 7.
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2: In the city, there's a breakdown on the Riverside Expressway heading inbound. It's on the Chevron at the Margaret Street off-ramp and delays back along the Pacific Motorway back to Tarragindi. There's a breakdown on the Gateway Motorway northbound in Rochdale that's got delays back to Stretton. And in Beenleigh, the lights are on flash on Logan River Road at the Harburg Drive intersection. Delays on the M1 northbound, Logan Home to Slacks Creek and the Captain Cook Bridge into the city. With traffic every 10 minutes, it's Olympia on 4BC.
0: The theatrical event of the year is coming to Brisbane. Arthur Miller's Death of a Salesman will play at QPAC's Lyric Theatre for a strictly limited season from August 28. After acclaimed sold-out seasons across Australia, this five-star production stars Emmy, Golden Globe and Tony Award winner Anthony LaPaglia and Heltman and Logie winner Alison White. Hailed as one of the greatest plays of the 20th century, Death of a Salesman is based on the Pulitzer Prize-winning story of the travelling salesman, Willie Loman, and his pursuit of the American dream. Death of a Salesman, starring Anthony LaPaglia, You don't want to miss it. QPAC's Lyric Theatre from August 28. Book now.
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0: Sam Leckie, before I get to you, Kerry says, good on you, Chris. Jason's talking rubbish. Yep, you're right, Kerry. I'll see myself out. What's happening in sports, Sam
14: Leckie?
0: Wouldn't be the first. All right, get to it.
14: I'm just wondering where the extent of patriotism ends, because when you think of Australian legends, I don't think you can go past Justin Langer.
0: I agree.
14: If you're talking about being passionate about this country.
0: Yeah.
14: But there's a bit of a conversation happening in the UK at the moment, which is entirely hypothetical for now, but leaning towards Justin Langer coaching the England Test cricket team, which when you consider that there's an Ashes coming up halfway through next year, is a very interesting prospect. Now, his old mate, Matty Hayden, who they opened the batting together, 68,000 times.
0: Yeah.
14: He has come out and said that he would have no issues with Justin Langer coaching the England cricket team and reckons that he'd handle it very, very well. And it's just that Australia and England rivalry, which is going to be the issue.
0: The most important thing, because the players have all the power, I don't think the Pommy players could handle someone like Justin Langer.
14: Well, yeah, just imagine that you're Jacob Bethel, Zach Crawley, Ben Duckett, Harry Brook, Jamie Smith, who over the last 2 years under Brendan McCullum have been told just how good you are. Yeah. Weapons-grade positivity that's been going around the England cricket team. Imagine them running into Justin Langer, who said this on, I think it was his first day on the job in the Australian cricket team.
15: Some of you guys got so many theories. You got theories coming out of your brain. You're not, none of you are good enough to have theories.
14: He's absolutely no holds barred, Justin Langer.
0: Imagine doing that in the workplace nowadays.
14: Yeah, I know. So he's in the UK at the moment coaching Manchester in the 100.
0: How are they going?
14: And hasn't started yet, and he's been coaching in the IPL and done a pretty good job there. He hasn't actually publicly said that he'd be interested, but we know that he's a coach and he wants to be a coach at the highest level. And there's a job open at the moment for England. It's kind of the two leading contenders, if you're looking around the public chatter, it's him or it's Andy Flower, who has already coached the England cricket team and did a pretty good job until he got Mitchell Johnson in 2014
0: Ashes
14: series out here. But he won an Ashes series in Australia and has been successful as England coach. But
0: I reckon JL, mate, would like a bit of revenge on Cricket Australia.
14: And that's the other factor, isn't it? Yep. Because you talk about the England-Australia rivalry. It's a couple of players that will play in that Ashes series next year that did a bit of work behind the scenes to get Justin Langer knifed from the Australian cricket job.
0: So who?
14: Let's just say bowling, missing half a finger, possibly captain of the Australian cricket team.
0: Wow.
14: Don't want to name any names.
0: Straight out there. Doesn't he sell seaweed jackets as well for the environment?
14: And a beer.
0: Yeah,
14: he's got a beer as well.
0: All right, mate, big news. We'll get another sports update coming up with you in around about 60 minutes' time here on 4BC Breakfast after 7 o'clock this morning. All right. Look, it's a bit of an extension of sport. What's wrong with pickleball? Why is every neighbourhood in Brisbane turning against pickleball? What are us oldies meant to play? Pickleball's been resorted to driveways because we can't play it in parks. What's wrong with the pop sound? Is it bad? We'll get to that after 7 o'clock here on 4BC Breakfast.
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18: It's 7 o'clock. Good morning. I'm Chloe Affleck. Identical quadruplet girls have been born in a Brisbane hospital. Lachlan Gray has the details.
19: Doctors have called it one of the rarest births in the world. Split from a single egg, the monozygotic quadruplets are estimated at one in every 15 million pregnancies. But what makes this pregnancy even rarer is that all four babies shared the one placenta. The identical baby girls were delivered via caesarean at the Royal Brisbane and Women's Hospital last week. Born at just 28 weeks and 4 days, they will spend time in the neonatal intensive care unit where they will grow to full term. All are reportedly doing extremely well. Lachlan Gray reporting.
18: Police are investigating the reported assault and vehicle theft on the Gold Coast. Around 1 this morning, three men entered a rideshare vehicle in Labrador and forced the driver to exit before chasing him on foot. The driver was then struck, with the offenders fleeing with his phone and car. He sustained minor injuries. Police are searching for the group. Economists warn petrol prices at the Bowser could climb back above $2 a litre unless there's a rapid change in the global energy market. There are fresh concerns about global oil supply as Yemen's Houthis rebels announced a maritime embargo against Saudi Arabia. The Iran-backed group claims it will be closing off the southern gateway to the Red Sea. Australia's Defence Industry Minister is confident the change of leaders in the UK won't alter the AUKUS pact. Andy Burnham has officially become Britain's seventh Prime Minister in 10 years, promising stability and a new approach. Pat Conroy has told Today Mr Burnham has already made his approach to defence clear.
20: I think AUKUS will go full steam ahead. Andy Burnham, I congratulate him on becoming Prime Minister in the United Kingdom. In his first remarks, he was very clear that he would honour all of the United Kingdom's defence commitments, and that includes AUKUS.
18: A study has found a large number of Brisbane balconies are covered in tyre pollution. Researchers detected tyre additive chemicals in 29 of the 30 decks tested. They also found those closer to the CBD and lower to the ground level had a higher concentration of the pollutants. A University of Queensland PhD candidate, Simran Kaur, says the study needs to be taken further.
21: I think the next parts would be going onto a bigger and a larger monitoring program, you know, on a wider range of balconies from maybe the ones which are near the roads, far from the roads, and having a vertical gradient of the balconies as well.
18: Also making news, six people have been charged with more than 130 offences as part of a targeted drug trafficking operation in Brisbane's north, and seating capacity at Brisbane's Olympic venues could be increased to help fund rising operational costs. To finance, one Australian dollar is buying 70 US cents.
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2: Wallaby centre Isaiah Parisi has set his sights on a test recall after signing a two-year deal with the Reds through to 2028. Parisi returns to Australia after 2 years with English club Leicester. Reds list manager Sam Cordingley says he'll fill the void left to the midfielder Josh Fluke.
4: Hopefully that's in the short term. Hopefully we can plan around future and getting Flukey back. But, you know, we're trading a Wallaby for a Wallaby. Izzy's that power player that we can really benefit from in the centres. He brings a lot back with him, much more well-rounded player.
2: The Women's Tennis Association is changing its policy on transgender players. Only biological women will be permitted to play on the WTA Tour. And Michael Nisa is expected to be squeezed out for returning spinner Nathan Lyon when Australia Today unveil their squad for next month's two-test series. It's 4 past 7.
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2: In the city, there's a breakdown on the Riverside Expressway heading inbound. It's on the Chevron just near Margaret Street and delays it back along the Pacific Motorway reaching back to Tarragindi. Also a breakdown on the Gateway Motorway northbound in Rochdale. Slow traffic back to Stretton. Delays on the M1 northbound, Logan home to Snacks Creek. Logan Motorway westbound in Drewvale, also in Ellen Grove. And Centenary Highway inbound from Darra to the Jindalee Bridge. With traffic every 10 minutes, it's Olympia on 4BC.
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2: A few showers around Brisbane, reaching the top of 22 degrees in the city, 23 in Ipswich and 21 on the Bayside. Looking ahead, grey skies tomorrow with a top of 22, partly cloudy on Thursday 25 and similar conditions on Friday. On Moreton Bay, south to southeasterly winds up to 20 knots. Right now it's 15 degrees at Green Slopes. I'm Chloe Affleck with more news at 7:30 on Brisbane's 4BC.
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0: Welcome back to the program, 7 past 7. I'm laughing because I just want to know what pickleball has done to hurt the suburbs of Brisbane. You know what? And I'm looking at starting to play pickleball. Am I one of those people that the public's going to hate? I have concerns. I'll get to that in just a moment. Some of your feedback this morning, Anne says, did Barney really have a misbehaving dog in that interview with 7:30 Report, or was that a convenient cover?
27: Sit down!
0: Did you see what his dog just sit down? It was remarkable. And of course it plays straight into the lap of the 7:30 Report and what they're trying to make of One Nation. I don't think I've seen the ABC get a social media post out as quick. Mark, at Wyoming in New South Wales, thanks for your text, mate. Lovely of you to say that. Helen says, Jason, the idea of people renting off seniors is a concern. This is an idea I threw out with Evan Lucas this morning, just after 6:30. We've got something like 11 million spare rooms in Australia and we have a housing crisis. So I suggested, and I'm happy to be wrong on this, I suggested, well, perhaps we should look at some sort of policy around seniors being able to rent out a spare room if you want to. No one's going to make you do it. If you want to earn some extra cash, which will be tax-free, and perhaps we could set up some framework, which will be the rules and a vetting system, right? It seems like you're not fans of it, and that's fine. One of the things we'll do on this program, you'll get used to it. We'll throw stuff out and we'll get your feedback. And Helen says, firstly, who will do the vetting? Well, Helen, you know me. I haven't thought this through. It's just the thought bubble that I threw out. And at least we're talking about it. Not taxpayers, maybe a fee by the renters. Elderly people can be more frail and lacking in judgment. Yeah, that's true. Usually too kind and easily taking. Yeah, I can see that as well. See how many people just give all their savings away. Even extended family can take advantage. I wouldn't advise anyone to do it. Helen, thank you for your feedback. So far it's a big fat no. I just wanted to throw it out there and see what you thought. 133-882 is our open line for Watch Smoke Alarms.
1: People you know, opinions that matter, news you can trust. And now, Jason Matthews comments.
0: What is it about pickleball that sends communities into meltdown? Now, this is the sport I'm going to start playing because I'm fat and lazy. I don't want to do much running. It's a small court and there's four of us on there generally. Seriously, every time someone announces new courts, the pitchforks come out. Petitions start. Public meetings are called. Residents suddenly become experts on town planning. All of a sudden, everyone's a shift worker. The latest battle is in Loda, where a $250,000 project to build four pickleball courts has sparked fierce opposition. We've seen the exact same thing before at Holland Park West. This was only about 3 or 4 weeks ago. Now, let's be honest, this isn't really about pickleball, is it? It's about NIMBYism, not in my backyard. And the hard thing I'm trying to work out is this park actually has netball courts, which haven't been used in about 10 or 15 years. They look horrible. They're going to rip them up. And technically, they're larger than what they're going to use for pickleball. So they're not actually taking up more space, the council. And everyone bangs on about supporting people getting active. Everyone says we need more community sport. We've got to get kids off screens. Some suggest they should go and shoot guns, like Bob Catter. Some suggest they should play pickleball. But I'm starting to get sick of this. And the moment a sporting facility is proposed near someone's house, there is outrage. Suddenly it's too noisy. Have you heard a ball on a bat in pickleball? It's like, pop, pop. It's nothing. It's too dangerous, apparently. It gets too busy. Or it's in the wrong location. Now, I do think the council has to wear some of the blame here. Absolutely. There are claims that the council hasn't gone through a proper consultation process from the very beginning. And if that is true, this conversation might look very different today. Had they involved the locals, which has been claimed they didn't, we might not be having this discussion this morning. Bring in the community early. Explain why this site was chosen. Listen to concerns. Make changes where you can. Please don't, being told what's, people just don't like. Oh, you're going to put this in your backyard? Bad luck. Consult them. And that doesn't mean every project should be vetoed by the loudest voices, by the way. It means good consultation builds trust, and trust makes communities far more willing to accept change. Now, if every proposal is blocked simply because some neighbours don't want anything to change, where exactly are we supposed to build anything? Brisbane is growing and it's growing fast. We need more parks, more sporting facilities and more places for people of all ages to get outside and be active. And this is not an ad for pickleball, but this has happened twice now in a month. It's not a passing fad. It's one of the fastest growing sports in Australia and the world because it's affordable, social, and people from teenagers to retirees can actually play together. The social aspects of it tick every box. If we reject every project because someone doesn't like the sound of a plastic ball going pop, we'll end up with communities that complain there's nothing to do while opposing every attempt to build something. At some point, we've got to ask ourselves a simple question. Do we actually want better community facilities or do we only want them somewhere else? And at the moment, we only want them somewhere else, not in my backyard. We've got to grow up, Brisbane. 133-882 if you want to have your say on this. At 4BC, 13 past 7.
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2: In Rochdale, there's a breakdown on the Gateway Motorway northbound just near Preble Street with heavy delays reaching back to Stretton. That breakdown is now cleared from the Riverside Expressway heading into the city, but delays are still slow back along the Pacific Motorway back to Woolloongabba. Heavy now for the Western Freeway outbound, Indooroopilly to Fig Tree Pocket and Centenary Highway inbound, Richlands to Jindalee. And delays on Moggill Road inbound in Pinjarra Hills and Kenmore. With traffic every 10 minutes, it's Olympia on 4BC.
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0: Welcome back to the program. On 4BC Mornings this morning, Gary Hargrave will speak to local council, councillor Alex Givney, and a resident from the Winner Manly Community Group. The pickleball development idea. It's a slab of concrete in a park where they're going to rip up some old netball courts that weren't even used or haven't been used in a long time. So more of that coming up after 9 o'clock this morning from Gary Hargrave on 4BC Mornings. It's 7.15. Transurban's traffic team tell us drivers are saving up to 16 minutes this morning using Clem 7, an airport link from Gabba to the airport. Quicker trips with Transurban, operator of Linked. On the text, 0499 880 882. William says, Jason, I'm sick of 7 and 9 trying to take down Pauline for talking to Tommy Robinson. Why haven't they attacked the PM for changing the negative gearing and he conveniently sells his properties? Isn't this insider trading? It was very interesting. I don't know why Barnaby goes on 7:30 report. I don't get it. Drew says people don't want undesirable pickleballers in the area. Like me. Oh, that's not nice. What else is there? And William says, if you don't have your own protection, you don't have your own protection. The police are only there to mop up what happens previously. The law can protect you from absolutely nothing. All right, William says that. This is about Bob Catter's proposed plan to get kids with guns in their hands at the age of 12 to get them off video games. You know, I kind of get that in the country. It's a part of your life, but in the city, do we really want to hand 12-year-olds guns? I'm not sure I like that idea. 133-882 is our open line. Queensland organisers are considering increasing the number of seats at Olympic and Paralympic venues to generate higher ticket sales and help offset the rising costs of running a decentralised game. It's about time. I've been saying all along, this Olympic Stadium, let's hope it includes this. The Olympic Stadium, we're looking at building, it's got, what, 63,500 seats? And you're building infrastructure for the future. How the heck does that check out? The stadium itself should be a minimum 80,000 seats. You want a stadium that's going to last 20, 30 years. And with the way our population's going, 63,500 seats just doesn't quite cut it. While the IOC, corporate sponsorships and ticket revenue intended to cover the operational bill, Queensland taxpayers remain financially responsible for any eventual shortfall. Tim Mander has admitted the government still does not know the final operational cost, acknowledging the initial $4.9 billion estimate from 2021 bears no resemblance to reality. I'd imagine it's changed. I don't think you're going to get much change from $10 billion. It's a heck of a lot of money, isn't it? The state government is also navigating potential shifts in the Olympic sports program, potentially threatening sports like canoe slalom, which Queensland has already planned a $250 million Whitewater Centre for. That's $250 million that could be absolutely wasted. I mean, isn't the idea to get as many people into the venues as possible, collect that revenue from the games, and then moving forward, we have wonderful first-class facilities that we can enjoy down the track. And as I said before, it's just 63,500 Olympic Stadium will not cut it. We will fill that easily with cricket matches against top nations like India and England. We will fill that with Lions games. Imagine Lions Collingwood. That'll easily be filled. Concerts. We miss out on the big concert. You've got to go to Sydney or Melbourne to see concerts. The tourism dollars that will come from this will be incredible. Just build it with 80,000 seats. Start there and then work out the other stadiums. What do you think? 133-882 is our open line. 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We'll be the winner here on 4BC 721.
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2: There's a breakdown on the Gateway Motorway northbound in Rochdale and delays are heavy back to Stretton. In Beenleigh, the lights are on flash on Logan River Road at the Harburg Drive intersection. Delays for the M1 northbound, Logan home to Slacks Creek and Pacific Motorway inbound through 8 Mile Plains and also through Woolloongabba onto the Captain Cook Bridge. Heavy on the Centenary Highway inbound, Darra to Jindalee and the Bruce Highway southbound from North Lakes to Griffin. With traffic every 10 minutes, it's Olympia on 4BC.
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0: 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It is 7:24. Top today, 22 degrees around Brisbane. Light winds, hooray. Those winds over the last few days have been horrific. Currently 15 degrees and Bean Lee.
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0: These have to be the hottest tickets in town, right? Tickets to the Ekra Family Pass, 133-882. Let's head out to Logan. Alex is on the line. Good morning, Alex.
17: G'day, mate. How you going?
0: I'm very good. Were you off to work this morning?
17: Yeah, mate, yeah, off to work. Been working for like a couple hours now.
0: Beautiful, mates. How's the traffic this morning? And it'll be the same on the way home. Hey, Alex, congratulations. I've got a family pass for you to go to the Ekka, mate. Well done.
17: Thank you so much, mate.
0: Now, you're going to take the wife and you're a dad of twins as well, mate.
17: Yes, I am, yes.
0: I guess it's better than having four kids like the what was on the news last night. Twins are good, though, aren't they?
17: Yes, they are. They are good fun. They definitely keep each other in.
0: Absolutely. All right, Alex, you and the 20s and your wife enjoy the Ekka, mate, on us. Congratulations, you've won that family pass. More chances to win after 9 o'clock this morning here on 4BC. 133-882 is our open line. Let's go to Patrick at Woody Point. G'day, mate.
27: G'day, Jase. How are you, buddy?
0: Good, thank you.
27: My comment is, like, we'd have plenty of money left for the stadium and probably have change left over if it wasn't for the Cross River fail.
0: Mm.
27: And the CFF Union and their blowouts on all our costs. So,
0: what are we now? I think you're being a bit harsh. We're only behind 5 years and about $13 billion. It's incredible, isn't it?
27: Oh, yeah. Oh, the Chinese government would have had about 20 of these built in that time.
0: Yeah, we do take our time, don't we, mate? Look, I'm all for – are you for an 80,000-seat stadium?
27: 100%. We've got to go 80,000 seats. We may as well not even build it.
0: Oh, well, yes. Well, it's kind of like that, isn't it? We need a massive stadium. We need to future-proof this city. Thanks for your call, Patrick. 133-882. They're looking at increasing the size of the stadiums. I think you've just got to start with the main one. Just even think of the opening ceremony. By the time you have all the freeloading media, you have all of the officials from around the world. Like, there's going to be hardly any seats left for the public, the sponsors. There's going to be hardly any seats left for the public to actually get in there. 80,000 just opens it up that little bit more. And then the games is just the beginning. After that, it's ours. We'll be able to host big sporting and entertainment events. What are your thoughts? 133-882. Hey, you're a small business owner. I want you to apply to join our next 4BC breakfast roundtable. 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If you haven't heard about our roundtables, what I do is I get to a roundtable. We'll get some triangle sandwiches. I mean, that is the key, triangle sandwiches. And we get leaders from different industries. We get them together and we discuss all sorts of topics. And this one is going to be around business. Do you need some business advice? Do you want to reach out to professionals who can possibly help you? You have the chance to sit down with Cameron Pullman from On Deck to discuss the challenges and opportunities facing small businesses in today's uncertain climate. These guys deal with small business every single day, so they know what they're talking about. 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I'd love to have you. We're going to do that in the next couple of weeks. I'd love to have you on board for that. There could be some, critical advice that you might pick up, which could help you develop your business. 4bc.com.au, On Deck's unsecured lightning loans for fast-moving small businesses. 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Opposition leader, one of the opposition leaders, Angus Taylor, will be joining us on the line. You can ask any question. He's up for that. You can email those through to us, breakfast@4bc.com.au, or shoot us a text 0499 880 882. He's in southeast Queensland. He's on the Goldie this morning, and he'll be joining us right after the 8 o'clock news this morning here on 4BC. Wait a minute has sent us a text. Jason, yeah, agree. Brisbane, new Victoria Park Olympic Stadium should be 80,000 to provide a better future. That's from Brad and Kelvin Grove. Keep your thoughts coming through.
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18: It's 7:30. Good morning. I'm Chloe Affleck. The birth of identical quadruplet girls at a Brisbane hospital is being described by doctors as one of the rarest births in the world. The four baby girls were delivered via cesarean at the Royal Brisbane Women's Hospital last week. Born at just 28 weeks and 4 days, all will spend time in the neonatal intensive care unit, where they are reportedly doing extremely well. Economists warn retail petrol prices could surge back above $2 a litre unless there's a rapid change in the global energy market. The price of Brent crude has climbed back over the $90 market as the conflict in the Middle East escalates again. The opposition argues the energy minister should focus on lowering power prices rather than attending climate conferences. News Corp reports Chris Bowen's department is spending over $4 million to host foreign bureaucrats at a luxury resort in Fiji. Delegates will attend meetings ahead of the COP31 climate summit, which Mr. Bowen will preside over as co-president. Shadow Energy Minister Dan Tehan says Labor needs to get its priorities in order.
19: When is he going to do something about energy affordability rather than continue on with his COP vanity project?
18: One Nation MP Barnaby Joyce has suggested the medical system and parking fines are some of the ways authorities could detect illegal immigrants in order to deport them. The minor party has been pressed for clarity around calls for mass deportations and other comments made by leader Pauline Hanson. Police are searching for three men accused of assaulting a rideshare driver and stealing their car on the Gold Coast. The incident happened around 1 this morning in Labrador. The 26-year-old male driver was taken to hospital with minor injuries. The vehicle has since been located, however, the group remain on the run. Olympic authorities are considering increasing seating capacity at Brisbane's 2032 venues to help fund the rising cost of running the Games. A decision to take some events regional is expected to see operational costs rise well past original estimates. And some of the world's best researchers are gathering in Townsville for a summit to look at coastal resilience and habitat restoration. James Cook University is hosting the three-day think tank. Associate Professor of Marine Biology Nathan Waltham says they're focused on continuing to restore coastal wetland habitats as they're incredibly valuable for a range of reasons.
20: That includes things like producing fish, for example. These are important nursery areas. They're important for stabilising shoreline areas from erosion when we have cyclones or hurricanes in the northern hemisphere. They're also really important for providing opportunities to improve water quality and sequester large amounts of carbon from the atmosphere.
18: To finance, one Australian dollar is buying 69.2 US cents.
1: 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Brisbane's 4BC.
18: Jessica Fox has had a dream start to the Canoe Sloan World Championship in Oklahoma. She's taken out the women's kayak cross individual time trial. Fox says she's in shock.
3: A year ago I was about to get surgery and now I'm back here racing the world champs. So there's just so much gratitude for what my body can do and for all the people who have helped me get here and for the joy of being on the water.
18: The Socceroos have fallen one place to 28th on FIFA's World Cup rankings despite reaching the knockout stage of the FIFA World Cup. Rocco centre Gamat Shibasaki is expected to be unveiled as the Perth Bears' latest recruit, reportedly signing on a two-year deal from 2027. And more than 70 Queenslanders will be in action when the Commonwealth Games kick off this week. Events get underway on Thursday with the Lawn Bowls before our swimmers make a splash on Friday. It's 26 to 8.
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2: In Archerfield, there's a crash on Beaudesert Road northbound at Boundary Road. That's just causing some minor delays on the approach and still got a breakdown for the Gateway Motorway northbound in Rochdale. Delays are back to Stretton. In Beenleigh, the lights are on flash on Logan River Road at the Harburg Drive intersection. Delays on the M1 northbound Logan Home to Slacks Creek and Centenary Highway inbound from Darra to Jindalee and the Western Freeway outbound to Wong to Fig Tree Pocket. With traffic every 10 minutes, it's Olympia on 4BC.
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18: A few showers around Brisbane, reaching a top of 22 degrees in the city, 23 in Ipswich and 21 on the Bayside. Looking ahead, grey skies tomorrow with a top of 22, partly cloudy on Thursday 25 and similar conditions on Friday 21. On Moreton Bay, south to southeasterly winds 15 to 20 knots, seas up to 1.5 metres. Right now, it's 15 degrees at Paddington. I'm Chloe Affleck with more news at 8 on your newsleader, Brisbane's 4BC.
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0: 23 to 8, Jason Steinberg joining me in just a moment. And Angus Taylor, after 8 o'clock, if you've got a question, you can email that in, breakfast@4bc.com.au. Just some feedback on the text this morning, 0499 880 882 for what smoke alarms. Chris and Mount Cotton says, Jason, first show was great, 9 out of 10. Thank you, mate. Today, going okay once brain and mouth synchronised. Did I just stuff that up? Did I say brain? Yeah, it doesn't matter. Tell Gus, that's Angus Taylor, to start courting Pauline and feed off her popularity. Tony Abbott would be encouraging to do so. Keep up the fight for the Battlers. Thanks, Chris, I think, for that bit of feedback this morning. Just on the stadium as well. Let's be honest, the only thing limiting the stadium is money. 120,000-seat stadium, if we could afford it, would put us in prime position in Australian entertainment stadiums. And Jesse says, is there another Australian city that has 18-degree winter afternoons? You're right, Jesse. 120,000 is, I think, is a little bit too much pie in the sky. But seriously, 80,000. If we're looking at the size of the venues, that's the one I'd be looking at first and foremost. 133-882. What are your thoughts on that for Watch Smoke Alarms? Now, off the top of the show this morning, I mentioned the anti-Semitism is rife in Queensland schools. President of the Queensland Jewish Board of Deputies, Jason

0: Yeah, thanks, Jason. The opportunity to present to the Commission yesterday was really to shine that light that anti-Semitism doesn't just exist in Sydney or Melbourne, where there are big Jewish communities, but in a state like ours, in Queensland, anti-Semitism is rife. And it's starting at schools. You know, the reports that you just shared is only the tip of an iceberg of the number of incidents that we get reported of kids, Jewish kids in schools being abused. And some of them may not even share with their classmates they're Jews, but they find out and they become victimised.
1: Do kids actually know what they're saying?
0: We believe they do. I mean, they are doing it indiscriminately. They're learning from social media. And what we've seen since the 7th of October 2023 is propaganda going out of control on social media, where Jews are claimed to be genocidal terrorists, killing babies in Gaza. And that's impacting on Jewish kids, but also adults. You know, we did some surveying of our community. Nearly half of the Jewish community in Queensland have seen a social breakdown in their circle. So they're not friends anymore with people because of anti-Semitism.
1: Yeah. You won't mention which schools, no doubt, but I believe there's at least one in Brisbane and others throughout Queensland. That's correct?
0: Yeah, so obviously southeast corner is predominantly where it's happening. It's happening at state schools, but it's also happening in private schools. And it isn't just the students. We're also having reports of anti-Semitism by teachers against Jewish kids.
1: Stop it. Fair dinkum. And what really, teachers are now getting in on the act as well, are they?
0: Absolutely. They're letting their so-called political persuasions impact their teaching of kids.
1: Okay, and what are the schools doing? Surely they're acting on this.
0: It's interesting you say that, because sometimes the children and the parents don't want to raise it as an issue for fear of more persecution. You know, if you've got a teacher who's got in a position of power who's also being abusive to you because you're Jewish, you're not really going to raise that because you want to keep your grades up and you want to do well at school. And parents are actually being forced to take their kids, Jewish kids, out of schools, take them to a new school with the hope of finding a safer place.
1: But when complaints are made to principals at these schools, have they acted on these complaints?
0: Some have, but many find themselves in a position where they lump anti-Semitism in with everything else. Oh, it's just bullying in the schoolyard. Or no, the Jewish child, if they feel unsafe, they can go to a safe room. That's unacceptable. It needs to be dealt with right at that level, from teachers to the kids, that anti-Semitism, hatred of Jews, is unacceptable.
1: Education Minister John-Paul Langbrook says these incidents will be investigated, but given the sheer scale of the fear in your community right now, what concrete action do you actually need from the government today?
0: So other jurisdictions, New South Wales, for example, have brought in a code of conduct for teachers on anti-Semitism. So one of our recommendations to the Royal Commission is that get introduced. Also, we're running pilots later this year in Queensland schools on anti-Semitism. That's part of the National Anti-Semitism Envoy's work, and that's a UNESCO program. So it's not a Jewish community program, it's a UNESCO program. And, I mean, what's surprising, Jason, is straight after the Hamas attacks of the 7th of October 2023, anti-Semitism went from bubbling along the surface in Queensland to be absolutely through the roof. Our statistics went through the roof. To turn that around is going to take years. It's not days like the anti-Semitism volcano that erupted. It's going to take years.
1: Yeah.
0: It starts with education.
1: This makes me feel sick to the stomach, particularly now when our federal government is moving on to, you know, education and Islamophobia in schools. I mean, hang on a second. What about anti-Semitism? And I mean, I hate the divide anyway. I mean, this is Australia. We should just be, you know, one. Everyone should be accepting. But now we're going to be teaching our kids about Islamophobia in public schools. And look, I expect it in universities. That's what you get.

0: those places. But it seems like let's move on from that and let's protect, you know, Islam. And it's got me totally confused because we've still got this problem, as you're pointing out today.
1: Yes. I think what history tells us over years in societies, when anti-Semitism gets bad, all other forms of hatred follow and social cohesion falls apart. And if you fix anti-Semitism, all of the other forms of racism also get fixed, because Jews are the canary in the coal mine when it comes to societies. You know, we look what happened in the worst of it in Nazi Germany in the 1930s, where good German people turned against their neighbours. They turned against Jews to try and wipe them out. And part of our submission, which wasn't public, but part of it was we had our Holocaust survivor community give testimony that they are seeing the same factors in society now that their families did in the 1930s. And that gives us a chill at the Jewish community, and it should give all your listeners and also all Australians a chill.
0: Jason Steinberg, thanks for your time this morning and joining us on 4BC Breakfast.
1: Thanks, Jason.
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3: In Archerfield, there's a crash on Beaudesert Road northbound at Boundary Road, just causing some minor delays. And a crash in Cooperoo on Old Cleveland Road eastbound. Left lane is blocked at French Street. Minor delays there also. There's a breakdown for the Deakin Deviation southbound left lane just before Brackenridge Road in Brackenridge. And a breakdown on the Gateway Motorway northbound in Rochdale has got delays back to Stretton. And in Beenleigh, the lights are on flash on Logan River Road at the Harburg Drive intersection. With traffic every 10 minutes, it's Olympia on 4BC.
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0: Welcome back to the program, 12 away from 8. Sports update coming up with Sam Leckie real soon. Just on the text, 0499 880 882. Jason, they should sack the teachers, says Rob. Rob, I'm dumbfounded. But you can't upset some teachers or some kids. Remove them from the school. Drew says, my cousin's wife had to leave a teaching job in Canberra because the school couldn't guarantee her safety. What's going on in Australia, this day and age? When and how did we get here? It's 11 to 8. A Hey, you remember last week I read the story when I was on 4BC Mornings about a passenger on a plane travelling to Germany that was almost sucked out of the aircraft's window? And then all the texts come along from my listeners saying, oh, you'd be all right, Jason. You wouldn't fit through that window. Yaddy, yaddy, yaddy, yeah. It was a truly horrifying story that you'd never want to experience. Well, the airline involved, Ryanair, has come out to reassure travellers that their planes are safe. I mean, no one wants a window seat, but their planes are safe. It's good news for Ryanair, but I think when someone is sucked out of a plane window and left holding on for dear life, it flags some concern for those holiday goers. It's incredible. Ryanair Group CEO Neil Sorahan issued the firm public reassurance and heavily praised the crew for their phenomenal job to return the plane safely. He went on to note that every single passenger walked off the aircraft alive. Well, that's what you hope for on most flights, don't you? I'm not making light of it. A passenger nearly got sucked out of a plane. People had to hold on to their legs. Yes, but we don't want people harmed either, do we? Yes, everyone's arrived. Is that an announcement you get from the pilot now? Hello, welcome to Brisbane. Current temperature is 15.9 degrees and we just did a check. Everyone's alive. Round of applause. Thank you. It's incredible, isn't it? The airline has established communication with the victim's family. Sorahan stated it's premature to discuss compensation until an independent investigation is complete. What's there to investigate? Window blows open, passenger gets sucked out. I think it's pretty simple to try and work out what happened there. Good news. I mean, who wants that window seat on Ryanair? No thanks. 133-882 is our open line. I tell you what, there's a lot going on, but I love this. I absolutely love this. Is your local clubhouse looking a little tired around the edges? 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It's all thanks to Rochelle Paint with Purpose. Thank you, team. If it's worth painting, it's worth painting well with Rochelle. 9 to 8, Angus Taylor joins us after 8 o'clock this morning here on 4BC. Plus, 8:25, the Rumour File has a brand new time slot. Your chance to win $50,000 in prizes. Thanks to Watch Smoke Alarms. We'll get to that after 8 o'clock as well. Sam Leckie has a sports update next. 8 to 8.
2: The latest Brisbane traffic on 4BC. Thanks to Rochelle Paints with a Purpose. If it's worth painting, it's worth painting well with Rochelle.
3: In Archerfield, there's a crash on Beaudesert Road northbound at Boundary Road. Also a crash in Cooperoo on Old Cleveland Road eastbound. The left lane's blocked at French Street. In Brackenridge, there's a breakdown on the Deakin Deviation southbound. The left lane is blocked just before Brackenridge Road. Lights are on flash in Beenleigh on Logan River Road at the Harburg Drive intersection. Delays on the Western Freeway outbound from Indooroopilly to Fig Tree Pocket and inbound from Mount Cutha down to the Toowong roundabouts. With traffic every 10 minutes, it's Olympia on 4BC.
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0: Plenty of questions coming in for Angus Taylor after 8 o'clock this morning. Before that, though, Sam Leckie's got sports. What do you got this time?
14: Well, Monday, post-origin period, we're coming towards the end of the year and all of the news started to get dragged out of footy clubs yesterday. A couple of big stories, one of them from right here in Brisbane. Gemet Shibasaki, who for the last couple of months it's been written about his story. He joined the Broncos on a train and trial deal throughout the year, played State of Origin, won a grand final, ended up being on the Kangaroos tour for the Ashes at the end of the year. And it means his value went through the roof, and it was value that the Broncos weren't willing to pay. It would have been about 500 grand when his train and trial deal was a fifth of that, basically. So he has signed on with the Perth Bears for 2 years, and he'll be there at the Perth Bears next year. It's probably their biggest signing, to be honest.
0: You reckon?
14: Yeah, I mean, you've got a Queensland origin rep, an Australian centre, a grand final winner from last year.
0: He's not playing well at the moment.
14: No, he's not, and he has been stood down a couple of times, not just this year, but last year as well, for not only off-field discipline, poor discipline around the club and around his punctuality at training and whatnot, but also his defensive deficiencies have been called out a little bit by the Broncos too. Yeah. But he's still playing at the moment and will be at the Broncos to the end of the year. But that was one of the big news stories from yesterday.
0: Mate, the question on everyone's lip is this he's doing or Broncos?
14: I think it's the Broncos. I think it's the Broncos not willing to pay the money that the NRL will net, because the NRL set a price floor for players based on their output across a certain period of time. And his value's gone through the roof because of what he did last year and the achievements that he had last year. So I think the Broncos just not willing to pay. It's still here in Queensland. The QRL have a new CEO, or have named their CEO.
0: Yeah, tell us about
14: it. Take over from Benny Eichen. So it was always going to be a big job replacing Ben Eichen, and there was a few candidates, but they've gone with Jeff Riebel, who has been a long-time NRL administrator or sport administrator, spent some time at Erebus in the supercars, but also has been at the Titans and the Cowboys. He saw the Cowboys through the COVID period as CEO and through some coaching changes as well as CEO. And he's now going to, in November, take over as the QRL CEO. So he's a Queensland boy, born and raised, and knows, and being from the regions as well, I think that's going to be a really welcome addition to the QRL.
0: We will miss Benny Eichen. Great character, Benny.
14: I think rugby league's going to miss Ben Eichen, not just footy fans in Queensland, but rugby league generally. I know there was a school of thought that the NRL would go after him when Andrew Abdo announced that he was going to be leaving as NRL CEO, but
0: Benny's no 2IC.
14: He's finished, a leader. He's finished with footy and he's gone into property, and all the best to him.
0: Do we really care about whether the Dragons have got another coach?
14: Well, it was the first thing I saw when I looked down at my phone after finishing this show yesterday, is you sending it through to me and going, why?
0: Wow, why
14: have they gone with Dean Young?
0: All right, throw me under the bus.
14: If you look at their if you look at their performances, they have been better since he took over from Shane Flanagan. They've shown a bit of toughness, and he's got something out of a pretty average roster. And you look at the names coming next year, Scott Drinkwater in particular, who said he really wants to play under him. But at the end of the day, it's still a coach that's taken over and not been able to turn around a sinking ship. And you're not always going to get the Kieran Foran effect that we had at the start
0: of the year. Well, that's now blown.
14: Which is blown now post-origin period anyway. But Dragons fans, if you are worried about what's going into the future, just remember the immortal words of Anthony Seibold: it could always be worse.
15: If you think about life, right, every single one of us are going to die.
14: Thank you, Seibs.
0: Good point. Thank you, Sam. We'll get you back on the show tomorrow morning with our sports updates here on 4BC. News coming up in just a moment with Chloe. As you know, the other side of the break, opposition leader, one of the opposition leaders, Angus Taylor, will be joining us live from the Gold Coast. I've got a stack of questions from you that I want to ask. We'll get to that after the news at 8 on 4BC.
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17: It's 8 o'clock. Good morning. I'm Chloe Affleck. Israel has intervened in Labor's internal debate by criticising the draft policy platform. Federal politics reporter Nelson Scott.
18: At its national conference this week, Labor members will vote on a draft proposal that would significantly shift the party's stance on Israel. The policy condemns settlers in the West Bank, drops a requirement for Hamas to have no role in a Palestinian state, and supports the investigation of alleged Israeli war crimes by international courts. The Israeli embassy has condemned the draft as one-sided, arguing it places unfair blame on Jerusalem for the conflict in Gaza and fails to recognise the Jewish people's ancient connection to the land. The proposal follows the government officially recognising a Palestinian state last year. Nelson Scott, Canberra.
17: Jewish leaders are warning of a growing sense of unease and anti-Semitism building in Queensland schools. Queensland Jewish Board of Deputies President Jason Steinberg appeared at the Royal Commission's public hearing on Monday and has told Jason Matthews he's deeply concerned about an escalating hostility among young people.
1: It doesn't just exist in Sydney or Melbourne, where there are big Jewish communities, but in a state like ours, in Queensland, anti-Semitism is rife. And it's starting at schools.
17: One Nation's Barnaby Joyce is defending Pauline Hanson's meeting with Tommy Robinson in the UK. He disputed claims the minor party's leader actively sought to meet with the far-right activist. When asked about comments around mass deportations, Mr. Joyce suggested authorities could use the medical system and parking fines to identify people who were here illegally. The live interview on the ABC interrupted by a dog while he was asked about the direction of the minor party.
19: Are you really comfortable with where she is taking you?
20: I think... Sit down! Sorry, it's a dog.
17: A drug trafficking operation in Brisbane's north has resulted in the arrests of six people. Officers executed search warrants across Bald Hills, Zilmia, Carina and Stafford Heights, where they seized illicit drugs and cash. The group, all believed to be linked, have been charged with more than 130 offences. Seating capacity at Brisbane's Olympic venues could be increased to help fund rising operational costs. The price tag for running the event is expected to be much higher than original estimates after the state government decided it would take some sports regional. And a Brisbane woman has given birth to identical quadruplet daughters. The four babies were delivered via caesarean at the Royal Brisbane and Women's Hospital last week. Doctors have described it as one of the rarest births in the world. To finance, the Dow Jones has closed down 307 points at 51,839. One Australian dollar is buying 70 US cents.
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17: Women's tennis is updating its transgender policy to allow only biological women to play. Eddie Summerfield reports.
21: All players on the WTA Tour will have to undergo genetic sex testing. Just once in their career, they'll be required to undergo a cheek swab, blood or saliva sample to test. The policy also requires players to sign a document stating they could face disciplinary action if they refuse testing. Currently, there's no known transgender players on the tour. Eddie Summerfield reporting.
17: Dolphins coach Christian Wolf is hopeful skipper Isaiah Katoa will be fit to return from injury following this week's NRL bye. And fresh concerns for Bronco Brendan Piakura, who's been sidelined following another concussion. It's 8:04. That's the latest news and sport.
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3: In Cooperroo, there's a crash on Old Cleveland Road eastbound. The left lane's blocked at French Street, and that crash is now cleared from Beaudesert Road northbound at Boundary Road in Archerfield. There's a breakdown on Gympie Road southbound, left shoulder, just before Beams Road in Castledine, and delays are back to Bracken Ridge. Also a breakdown for the Deegan Deviation southbound, left lane's blocked before Bracken Ridge Road in Bracken Ridge, and the lights run flash in Bean Lee on Logan River Road at the Harburg Drive intersection. With traffic every 10 minutes, it's Olympia on 4BC.
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3: A shower or two over Brisbane this morning, reaching the top of 22 degrees in the city, 23 in Ipswich and 21 on the Bayside. Looking ahead, grey skies tomorrow with the top of 22, partly cloudy on Thursday, 25 and similar conditions on Friday, 21. On Moreton Bay, southeasterly winds up to 20 knots, seas to 1.5 metres. Right now, it's 15 degrees at Strathpine. I'm Chloe Affleck with more news at 8.30 on Brisbane's 4BC.
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0: Welcome back to the program. 7 past 8, 133-882 is our open line for What Smoke Alarms. Angus Taylor, Leader of the Opposition, joining me in just a moment. He's on the Goldie. Is he on holidays or is it a working holiday? We'll find out in just a moment. You can have your say on anything this morning, 0499 880 882, or you can email breakfast at 4bc.com.au. We talked about it earlier today, and a lot of people are, I don't know, lots of stuff coming out about Barnaby Joyce last night on the 7:30 report. I'll say it again. Why the heck would you go on that show? He was being interviewed by Sarah Ferguson, and he had a bit of a disruption.
19: You're defending your leader, but are you really comfortable with where she is taking you?
20: I think... Sit down! Sorry. It's a dog.
0: Let's get him on the line. Federal Opposition Leader Angus Taylor joins us now. Before we begin, Angus, are there any dogs nearby?
26: Good to be with you, Jason. Not that I can see. Not that I can see. So, occupational hazard. Things you don't expect, but anyway, none around here. But it's great to be on the Gold Coast. Great to be in Queensland.
0: So what brings you to southeast Queensland?
26: Well, look, I'm talking to small business people. Jason, you know, these are incredibly important people. Small businesses are the backbone of our communities right across the country, and they're hurting. We're seeing 30 insolvencies a day, 30 businesses where the hopes and dreams of typically families have gone the wrong way. That's a record level. We've never seen anything like this under this Labor government. And those people need a voice, and they're being hit by new taxes in this budget that's come down. So I'm talking to them about how we get our economy moving again, getting our country back to where it should be, and making sure that we've got a country where small businesses can succeed, employ, invest, take risks, and do all of those things that we know have made this country a success.
0: You know, it's not just taxes that is affecting small business. It's changes to awards, you know, abolishing junior wages, particularly in the takeaway and cafe sector. It's also rising cost of electricity, rising cost of insurances. Like, I mean, what would a coalition government do to change that as well?
26: Well, it's also rising red tape. I mean, you're dealing with just thousands and thousands of pages of regulations, and you haven't got an HR department. You haven't got lawyers that you can call on every day. I'll give you an example of this. National Construction Code is now over 2,000 pages. They're the rules for building a house. And how can a small builder get told by the government how to build a house? They know how to build a house. They're builders. And yet this government has decided they know better, and this is what's killing our economy. It's not working. Australian standard of living is going backwards. There's no meaningful growth anymore in our economy, and that means people can't get ahead. And the Australian journey of aspiring, of wanting to build a career or start a business, of buying a home, owning a home, raising a family, that dream is disappearing for so many Australians. And small business is right at the heart of that problem.
0: Angus, one of the biggest questions I get on this program, and a lot of Conservative voters, well, most of us, all of us, want to see an end to Labor government. Why? And you're in Queensland territory now. You're in One Nation territory. Why will you completely rule out some sort of super coalition or a JV with One Nation when, if that's the only way to defeat Labor, let's say we're getting closer to an election and the polls remain pretty similar, is it completely off the table, or is it something do you think you could get together and at least give Conservative voters some sort of hope of not putting up with another 3 years of Labor?
26: Well, I agree with Conservative voters that the problem here is Labor. They've taken us into an economic crisis. We're losing our country as we've known it, the country we were so lucky to be a part of and grew up in, and we've got to get it back. But I don't agree that the only way to do that is a coalition with One Nation. I absolutely disagree with that, and I just don't think they have the solutions to these problems. I mean, we see in the media today another huge funding commitment. I mean, One Nation's solution to Labor spending too much money is to spend more money. That's not the answer, Jason. We have to get inflation down, get interest rates down, get our country back. You're right about energy. We have to scrap net zero. We have to end mass migration where we don't get the skills we need for small businesses like the ones I'm talking about, talking to here today on the Gold Coast. And I don't see the solutions coming from One Nation. It's a one-person show. Well, Barnaby's part of it these days, of course, but it's not a. It doesn't have the breadth of team that's needed to turn this country around. I am absolutely committed to getting to the next election as the alternative government and making sure that we have a plan that we've started to lay out already that can turn this situation around. Right. Australians can't see and shouldn't see more of the same.
0: So you're completely ruling that out?
26: Yeah, no, it's not something. Okay. It's not something we do.
0: In your budget reply speech, you announced that a coalition government would index the income tax brackets. Many economists back their policy. However, it is expensive. You estimate a cost of about $22.5 billion over the first 4 years. Malcolm Fraser tried this in the 70s. He ended up abolishing the policy after a few years. Why is this a good idea now, and how will you pay for this?
26: Well, for your listeners, what's happening right now is income taxes go up every year without you knowing about it until you look at your bank account. That's what's happening. And your income has to go up just to keep up with the rampant inflation we've seen in this country under Labor. And when it does, more of your income is going into higher tax brackets and your tax rate goes up. So Labor's getting more money without even putting through new laws. And this has become a big problem with higher rates of inflation, and it's funding Labor's big spending push. It's got to come to an end. Government needs to, like small businesses or households, needs to live within its means. And so we'll bring it to an end. What that will mean for an average worker, even a 2.5% inflation rate, is $250 more in their pocket in year one, $500 year two, $750 year three, $1,000 year four, and so on and so on. And double that at the current inflation rate, almost double that at the current inflation rate. So, you know, government is taking from Australians. It is a sneaky tax.
0: All right.
26: It's got to come to an end. We've laid out where the spending can end to pay for this, but we can't keep seeing rising tax rates that we've seen under Labor.
0: Something that I'm incredibly embarrassed about as an Australian male is domestic violence. It's been top of mind for the electorate after two women and two girls, as you would be aware, lost their lives a week ago in the space of 4 days, allegedly murdered in separate incidences. One person is killed by domestic violence every 4 days in this country. One woman is killed by their partner every week. 80% of perpetrators are men. And yet, and this is the thing I find astonishing, we are yet to hear anything from our male leaders in this country, including yourself. Why aren't you speaking out against this?
26: Well, I'm very happy to, Jason. This is a national disgrace, and we have to do better. So far this year, we've seen 37 Australian women and 17 children killed. I mean, this is completely unacceptable. Women and children, of course, should be respected in their homes, their workplaces, their community, at school, online. And sadly, that's not what we're seeing. I am very happy to call it out. In government, we invested more than $3.5 billion in women's safety. This was a big issue for Peter Dutton, who'd been a cop on the beat and seen the outcomes and the impacts of this sort of completely unacceptable behaviour.
0: Oh, I understand that, Angus, but you're the leader now, and I've heard diddly squat from you.
26: Well, just said it, and I'll keep saying it, Jason, more than happy to, because you are right. This is a big deal, and it's a big issue.
0: So what do you want to do?
26: Australian for Australians. Well, we'll work with the government on any sensible measures
0: But Angus, they're not even talking about it. They're more concerned about what's happening in our schools. Re-Islam. They don't even care about this, mate. And this is a scourge on our society, and we need men to lead the conversation. And I am disgusted that no one is.
26: Well, look, I'm happy to take that on, and I will continue to do it. I think it is completely unacceptable that women at home or in the workplace or anywhere should feel unsafe and should be unsafe. We have to take it on. And as I say, I've said what I think about it here today, and I'll continue to do that.
0: All right, I'm going to hold you to that. You know that. What's your message to men then?
26: No, that's fair. That's fair. Well, my message to men is show respect to women and children. It's completely unacceptable. We know that this is often the immediate trigger is alcohol or mental health issues, but in the end, people have got to take responsibility for their actions, and we've seen a failure on that, and we've got to keep calling it out and doing everything we can to stop it.
0: Okay. I will definitely hold you to that. Dave from Summerholm has sent through a question. I've had some from some listeners today, and we had some yesterday as well. Just on net zero, you're going to drop it, thank goodness, but, mate, what about this Paris Agreement? Why the heck will we remain in Paris?
26: Well, we'll drop net zero because that's what's driving up the cost of electricity. That's what's sending manufacturing offshore. That's what's driving up the cost of vehicles. And by getting rid of that, we'll get rid of all the sneaky carbon taxes and taxpayer money being wasted, which is one of those ways that we'll pay for lower income taxes we talked about earlier. So that's got to be our top priority. I've always thought that, you know, Australia should never take any notice of an international agreement that's against our interests, whether we've entered it or not. Sometimes it's important to be around the table. There are countries around the world who want to impose taxes on our exports, tariffs on our exports, and make life hard for us. And if you're not around the table, you can't argue against that. I mean, that's the truth. So it is important to have a voice in these debates, to act in the national interest, but anything we're being asked to do that's against the national interest, we should just simply say no.
0: All right. Federal Opposition Leader Angus Taylor, appreciate your time joining us on 4BC Breakfast, and enjoy your time on the Goldie.
26: Good on you. Good to be with you.
0: Cheers. 18 past eight. What are your thoughts? I think a few of you have some thoughts coming through. One text I've seen is blah, blah, blah. 133 882. 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This is 4BC Breakfast, 18 past 8.
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3: In Castledine, there's a breakdown on Gympie Road inbound, left shoulder just at Beams Road, and delays it back to Bracken Ridge. A breakdown for the Bruce Highway northbound before the Caboolture exit in Moray Field has got slow traffic reaching back to Burpengary. Lights are on flash in Beenleigh on Logan River Road at the Harburg Drive intersection. Delays on the M1 northbound in Slacks Creek. It's slow on Coronation Drive inbound from Toowong to North Quay, and delays on Hale and Countess Streets into the city. With traffic every 10 minutes, it's Olympia on 4BC.
0: Thanks, Olivia. 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
0: 21 past 8, 133 882 is our open line, 0499 880 882 if you want to send a text. Michelle says, hi Jason, I don't reckon it was a dog playing up in Barnaby's interview. It was all a bit of a stunt, she says, maybe. Kerry says, more safe houses women and children need to know they have support. And BJ said, happy to speak about it. That's not action. Be honest, I'm disappointed with his response. He knew we're going to ask a question around domestic violence as well. 133-882, Kyle's in Cleveland. Good morning, Kyle.
11: Good morning, Jason. How are you today?
0: Good, mates. Good for a Tuesday. You think DV should be made a crime?
11: I do, absolutely. You know, I listen to this while I'm driving between jobs all the time, and, you know, we've just had this announcement that the funding's going to be cut. I think it can be cut. I think it can be cut quite easily if they did make it a criminal act and an offence and people...
0: Well, it is an offence.
11: ...jail for such thing.
0: It is an offence.
11: Well, it is an offence, but all they do is get slapped on the hand. They beat up their missus or the other way around. I mean, let's face it, it's not just men, but
0: sure.
11: It is. The facts tell us that. But the fact is they get a slap on the hand and get sent back to their partner. Then they get a restraining order. They break that. They get slapped on the hand again, sent home to their partner. Now, if I was out on the streets and someone come and king hit me, they would be arrested.
0: Yeah. Kyle, I agree with you. And it's also there's education processes that need to happen. I'm just throwing out some ideas, mate, and you're throwing out one as well. Why can't we get our male leaders in this country to talk about it I just can't believe it. 23 past eight, the rumour file coming up next, 50 grand in prizes up for grabs. We'll get back to more of your feedback about the Angus Taylor interview shortly as well on 4BC Breakfast.
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3: In Castledine, there's a breakdown on Gympie Road southbound at the left shoulder near Beams Road and delays it back to Bracken Ridge. Heavy on the M1 northbound around Logan Home and Slacks Creek and Pacific Motorway inbound in Upper Mount through to Tarragindi, then through Wollongabba onto the Captain Cook Bridge into the city. Heavy on the Western Freeway outbound, Indooroopilly to Fig Tree Pocket and inbound from Mount Cutha to Toowong, and slow on the Bruce Highway southbound in Mango Hill. With traffic every 10 minutes, it's Olympia on 4BC.
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0: Yeah, 4BC rumour file. 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Let's go to Fender Bender Foodie. You've got one for us.
27: Yep. Rumour has it a supermarket giant's truck completely ripped off the front bumper of a brand new car parked in Kelvin Grove and just drove off without leaving a note.
0: No way.
27: Was the driver in too much of a rush to meet their delivery window, or did they hope nobody was watching?
0: There you go. Oh, now I'm thinking about I better not name anyone. I see. I'm deeply engaged in this now. All righty. Thank you for that, Fender Bender Foodie. Let's go to our second rumour today. It's called Driven Away. Rumour has it Brisbane City Council is turning away food trucks from trading on the Wynnum foreshore. Why? It's a thriving area. There's great foot traffic. It's always busy on the weekends. A local entrepreneur is being shut down because of council red tape. Well, we've reached out to council to find out what is the reason behind this, and we'll let you know as soon as we know. If you've got a rumour, we'd love it. 50 grand could be yours at the end of the year, 133-882. Phone it through. You can email it through as well, breakfast@4bc.com.au. I can tell you what, the phones and text machine is blowing up after my interview with opposition leader Angus Taylor. A lot of you not happy. Some of you are, and we'll get to those after the 8:30 news. And something's going down in Redcliffe this morning, and I see a theatre company has been displaced, and they've got nowhere to go. It's because of the Redcliffe Hospital upgrade, and I get that. I mean, that's badly needed. But we can't have a local theatre company without a place to perform. And as a lover of the arts, I want to see this. So we need your help after 8:30 this morning as well. 133-882 is our Watch Smoke Alarms open line. Text 0499-880-882. Back after the 8:30 news with your feedback.
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16: It's 8:30. Good morning. I'm Chloe Affleck. Liberal leader Angus Taylor has explicitly ruled out any prospect of a Conservative Party merger with One Nation. The federal opposition is under increasing pressure from Pauline Hanson at the polls, but Mr. Taylor has told Jason Matthews teaming up isn't the answer.
26: We're losing our country as we've known it, the country we were so lucky to be a part of and grew up in, and we've got to get it back. But I don't agree that the only way to do that is a coalition with One Nation. I absolutely disagree with that, and I just don't think they have the solutions to these problems.
16: Economists say Australia should prepare for petrol prices to surge again unless there is a rapid change in the global energy market. The price of Brent crude has climbed back over the $90 market as the conflict in the Middle East escalates. The National Road Transport Association's Warren Clark says the Australian government should act to prevent supply shocks.
17: Canberra can't control the international diesel price, but what it can control is the taxes that it puts on top of that price. And that's the crucial thing at this stage.
16: A rideshare driver has been hospitalised after he was assaulted by a group of men on the Gold Coast. The three offenders entered the vehicle and forced the 26-year-old man to exit around 1 this morning in Labrador. He was then chased on foot before being struck, with the group stealing his phone and taking off in his car. The Australian Border Force says it seized more than 2,000 tonnes of illicit cigarettes at the border over the past year. More than 13 million vapes were also captured, an increase of more than 100% compared with 2025. Agriculture has been ranked Australia's second deadliest industry, with farmers urged to take simple steps this National Farm Safety Week. 13 workers in the sector died in the first half of this year. The Australian Institute of Health and Safety is urging farmers to question unsafe conditions, investigate accidents, and keep a safety list to reduce risks. And a Brisbane mother has delivered 4 identical quadruplet girls in one of the rarest births in the world. The girls shed 1 placenta and split from 1 singular fertilised egg. Royal Brisbane Women's Hospital obstetrician Dr. Alexa Bendel has told Today they're all doing very well.
21: They are 28 weeks, so that is still very preterm, so they have a road in ahead of them and they do need a lot of care, but they are doing very well, and Janita is also doing very well. So we are so incredibly privileged to be a part of this journey.
16: To finance, one Australian dollar is buying 69.9 US cents.
22: Hello, this is Phil O'Neill. When the clock hits midnight, I'm on the radio and I'd love you to join me. Don't miss Australia Overnight on Brisbane's 4BC. Let's talk.
16: Almost a decade after his Super Rugby debut, Wallaby Isaiah Parisi has returned to Queensland on a 2-year deal. Reds list manager Sam Cordingley says Parisi will be available for selection when Les Kiss names his Wallaby squad on Thursday.
23: He's played really well over in Leicester. You know, I think that's the aspiration. Like, he's going to come back here. He's part of a great club, good coaching. So the goal will be to see him get back into that Wallabies jersey. But, you know, obviously pleased to hear that his focus is primarily on the Reds in the short term.
16: In cricket, Australia's test squad for the upcoming series against Bangladesh in Darwin and Mackay is named today. Jake Weatherald expected to keep his place and open the batting alongside Travis Head. Queensland's Michael Nisa set to miss out for the returning Nathan Lyon. And Aussie boxer Liam Wilson could earn a shot at a title fight with a win this week. He'll face Stephen Fulton Jr. on the undercard of Tim Zhu's fight against Errol Spencer Jr. on Sunday. It's 26 to 9. That's the latest news and sport.
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3: In Crestmead, there's a crash on Browns Plains Road at Wayne Goss Drive at the roundabout and a breakdown on Gympie Road heading inbound in the left shoulder at Beams Road in Castledine. That's got delays reaching back to Brackenridge. There's a breakdown on the Bruce Highway northbound before the Caboolture exit in Morayfield, and that's got slow traffic reaching back to Burpengary. There's also delays on the Bruce Highway southbound in Mango Hill and the M1 northbound in Slacks Creek. With traffic every 10 minutes, it's Olympia on 4BC.
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16: A few showers around Brisbane this morning, reaching the top of 22 degrees in the city, 23 in Ipswich and 21 on the Bayside. Looking ahead, grey skies tomorrow with the top of 22, partly cloudy on Thursday, 25, and similar conditions on Friday, 21. On Moreton Bay, southeasterly winds up to 20 knots, seas to 1.5 metres. Right now, it's 17 degrees at Kedron. I'm Chloe Affleck with more news at 9 on Brisbane's 4BC.
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0: Thanks for coming in this morning. 23 to 9. Gary Hargrave will join me just before 9 to preview what's coming up on mornings today. Look, I was going to chat to Madeline Johns, read the Redcliffe Community Theatre. I'm going to do it tomorrow now because I just want to get to your feedback about our Angus Taylor interview, and a lot of you want to have your say, and this is what I want. I want you to voice your opinion on what's going wrong with politics at the moment. And I don't care whether you're from the left, the right, the centre, wherever. I don't care. So I'll get to your calls in just a moment. 133-882 for Watch Smoke Alarms. 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Let's go to Cleveland. Steve's on the line. Good morning, Steve.
19: Morning, Jason. How are you?
0: I'm good, thanks, mate. Your thoughts on Angus Taylor?
19: Yeah, my thoughts were that when I was listening to that interview that you had, he missed your point entirely. Out of all of that that was made this morning, it was about, would you do X to beat Labor? And his answer was, I won't do X. So it's a numbers game. So we know that 3 out of 10 people in Australia are saying, I don't want A and B, I want C. And he won't get into bed with C to get rid of A.
0: Yeah,
19: he's just literally just turned his back on 3 out of 10 people, which is a numbers game. And I think he's just handed, if he does keep doing this, listening to what everyone says, whether you like it or not, but just listening to people, he's just handed the ALP government another 3 years guaranteed if he won't listen and if he doesn't just do his numbers.
0: All right.
19: That's just what it is.
0: All right, Steve, thank you for your call, mate. Alan's in North Lakes. Alan, your thoughts?
1: Yeah, I personally just think Angus was just saying yes to sort of appease the public. He really didn't have any...

0: I mean, your vote at 19%. I'll give you a prediction, Jason. When it gets to 15%, these guys will wake up.
1: There you go. All right, David. Appreciate strong words from David. Are you still there?
0: Yeah.
1: Who do you normally vote for?
0: I live in Jimbo's electorate, so this is a stronghold for the Labor Party. So regardless whether I vote for One Nation or the Liberal Party, which we in the past have been Liberal, but it's a wasted vote because, I mean, no matter who we vote for down here.
1: Jimbo's back in, yeah.
0: Back in the power.
1: Yep. All right, David. Thank you, mate. Nicole's at Holland Park West. Good morning, Nicole. Your thoughts?
2: Good morning, Jason. I agree with everybody else. Angus Taylor had said that he'll do anything to get rid of a Labor government. Well, he needs to listen and he needs to cow down to Pauline and work out a solution on how to do that.
1: All right.
2: And if he doesn't, they'll be gone much sooner than we think.
1: All right. Thank you, Nicole. And Cheryl from Narangba, your thoughts?
3: Hi, Jason. I guess I'm not the same as everyone else because I don't want him to join with One Nation because they're two separate parties, okay? They might have the same ideas on some things, but who's going to lead the party? I'm happy for them to share preferences when the time comes, but I don't want them to join in with One Nation. I mean, eventually Pauline will give her enough rope and she'll hang herself. That's how I feel anyway.
1: Do you think that's what Angus Taylor thinks as well? Do you think that's the long play?
3: I don't know. You know what he can't really come out and say what he feels, can he?
1: Well, clearly he didn't do that in the interview about anything.
3: Yeah, but if he does, I mean, people, as soon as someone says something about Pauline, they jump on it. Just Pauline. To be honest, I'm actually sick of hearing about Pauline Hanson at the moment. Every time I open up a paper, Pauline's there. Why all of a sudden? And really, she just doesn't come across as she's confident herself. I don't really think she even wants to be the Prime Minister. I really think she wants the power in the Senate. I want them to stop at each other. I don't want them to keep going at each other. Go later, sure, but I don't want them to join together. I want them to still be two separate parties.
1: Yep.
3: But acknowledge each other and say, look, you know, work with us, but not join as a party together.
1: All right, Cheryl, appreciate your feedback today, mate. From Cheryl from Narangba, 133-882, if you want to have your say on this for Watch Smoke Alarms. Just a couple of texts. Kerry says, I like Angus. He's intelligent. I'd vote for him. He just needs to be more concise about coalition's policies. Kerry, you've just summed it up beautifully in one sentence. I don't know what Angus Taylor I'm going to get on any day. I think he's smart. I think he's got the experience. I think he's passionate about a lot of things. And I actually think he cares. But I just don't know what he cares about half the time. I think that's the problem. Others say, blah, blah, blah, cut red tape, blah, blah, blah. Reading from the same cue cards, every politician from every party says every election. And that's a good point as well, 969. I just want to have a conversation. I don't want you to read from the policy book. Just talk to us like we're real people. Those sorts of politicians are hard to find. They're the ones that relate. I think that's what we want. 17 to 9, keep your thoughts coming through. 4BC Breakfast. Could you imagine me, Rubes, with this pumping in the EV as I'm making the long stretch to Longreach, the arm out the window, and then I run out of battery? Could you imagine that? Anyway, that's your cue to call, 133-882, if you'd like to go into the draw for a fantastic road trip in outback Queensland. Big caller, what would we take? Let's make them work out there, Rubes. Caller 12. Caller 12 now, 133-882. We want those listening via the app to get a chance to get themselves in the draw. We're drawing it this Friday, $5,000 prize to the value of $5,000, a road trip in outback Queensland. How good is that? Get on the phone, 133-882. It's 16 to 9.
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5: In Wakerley, there's a crash on Manly Road at Link Street, just causing some minor delays, and there's the breakdown.

0: on Gympie Road southbound and the left shoulder at Beams Road in Castledine, and delays are back to Bracken Ridge. A breakdown also for the Bruce Highway northbound just before the Caboolture exit in Morayfield. It's got slow traffic back to Burbengary, and delays also on the Bruce Highway southbound in Mango Hill. And heavy for the Centenary Highway inbound from Darra to the Jindalee Bridge. With traffic every 10 minutes, it's Olympia on 4BC.
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10: 133-882. We've got this wonderful prize to get yourself into the draw for a road trip in outback Queensland. Prizes worth up to $5,000. Caller 12, 133-882. Let's go to Paddington. Michelle. Good morning, Michelle.
11: Good morning. Am I in the draw?
10: Yes, you are. Congratulations.
11: Oh, wow. Thank you so much. That's exciting.
10: Now, you'd like to go on a road trip with one of your best friends. Are we talking, we're not talking Thelma and Louise here, are we?
11: Could be a little bit like that, yes.
10: But don't say, the ending's not great. I mean, if you haven't seen the movie yet, I'm sorry. But
11: no, we'd have a good ending. We'd have a good ending.
10: Oh, that's good. So where do you want to go with your friend? And who is your friend?
11: Gloria. She lives down on the Gold Coast. Yep. I'm in Brisbane, of course, but we're just great travel mates. We're fantastic together in a travel situation. And she's never been out there. I have been out there about 25 years ago, but it was only a short trip with two of my daughters. But I'd love to go to Longreach again.
10: Me too. Can I come?
11: Indoor, out further. Yeah, yeah.
10: I know a joint that does good... I know a joint that does good chicken tikka pizzas.
11: Oh, good. Okay. In Longreach, is it?
10: Yeah, it's the Indian restaurant. Long story. Well, I'll talk to you about it off air, all right?
11: Okay.
10: Michelle.
11: Thank you.
10: I'm just so excited about your excitement. Good luck. You're in the draw. We do it this Friday, okay? Good. I've got everything crossed for you, all right?
11: Oh, thank you. That's fabulous. Fantastic.
10: Thank you, Michelle. Another chance tomorrow to get yourself into the draw thanks to Outback Queensland and Brisbane's 4BC. 133-882 is our open line for What Smoke Alarms. Before we go to Gary, let's quickly go to Barb in Upper Caboolture. Hello, Barb.
12: Good morning. How are you?
10: I'm good, Barb, for this Tuesday. Your thoughts on the interview with Angus Taylor?
12: Look, I think Angus is too attached to Melbourne and Victoria. I'm sorry, but I can see the Toorak tract is coming out. He's not listening to Queensland and Queenslanders, which is the worst thing he can ever do.
10: All right. Yeah, good thought. All right, Barb, I appreciate your feedback. I appreciate everyone's honesty on this. Keep it coming through. 133-882. You should see it when I start this music, ladies and gentlemen. He walks in like a rock star. Arms. He's like Conor McGregor walking into the UFC ring.
13: It's getting the glitter out of my hair is the problem. What do you keep doing this to me for? Mate, I was just listening to Michelle, wasn't it, about wanting to get a long reach, the ticker.
10: Chicken tikka pizza, mate. You got to try it. The Indian restaurant.
13: I've heard about this. Yeah,
10: sensational. Apparently,
13: is the best walking, talking advert for.
10: Well,
13: that
10: he's told me about the prince who works here. He's the Prince of Longreach.
13: Thought he was the Lord, but anyway, it doesn't matter. Lord Longreach. But I just see the Thelma and Louise thing, right?
10: Yeah,
13: you're the Brad Pitt.
10: Of course.
13: In that whole movie. Everyone thinks
10: not John Candy. That's what everyone else says I am.
13: Everyone thinks it's a Brad Pitt moment. Yeah. Thelma and Louise. They never talk about the cliff.
10: Mate, you heard my chat with Angus Taylor before. Mate, you've been there. What did you think?
13: The greatest gift any politician can have is going on live radio, because when you go on live radio, it's your agenda. He shouldn't be there to answer your questions. He should be there to get his message across. Did he waste his time? He might have, because that's what he's got to do. When you're on live radio, I always told any politician, would-be politician, not there to keep the media amused, right?
10: Yeah.
13: You're there to get your message across. So what's his message?
10: I don't know.
13: Problem solved.
10: Yeah. Tax bracket, I know that, and we all know that.
13: Well, everyone knows they're taxed way up the bracket.
10: Yeah.
13: We understand that.
10: Yeah.
13: But look, Jason...
10: Small business, he talked about that. But again, not real. What are you going to do?
13: Yeah, look, you need to outline your vision. And as much as people are criticising Pauline, she and I have had our flashpoints in the past. Everyone's got this message, she loves Australia. Can Angus actually say, I love Australia, I've got ambitions for Australia? You know what his simple message is? You know what it should be?
10: Right.
13: If you don't want Albo, you've got to vote for me. That's what I'd be saying if I was Angus Taylor.
10: Yeah,
13: I just say that live on radio?
10: Because
13: that's what I'd be saying.
10: Why are you throwing up all the suggestions?
13: Well, I don't know, because I've been around a long time, but a lot of people like me are not wanted by the system because you've got all these people still overcome by the shock of puberty advising.
10: We shifted conversation?
13: They're people who are just so young and inexperienced. They're giving advice to people who should know better.
10: Yeah.
13: Angus, if you don't want Albo, you've got to vote for me. There's your message.
10: I reckon it's a great message. Can I just play to you something that was on? I've never watched the program. I've seen enough of it online. 7:30 report last night. How good was Barnaby?
14: You're defending your leader, but are you really comfortable with where she is taking you?
15: I think... Sit down! Sorry.
13: Yeah, perfect.
15: It's a dog.
13: He didn't call Pauline a dog. There was a dog off camera. Mate, I haven't watched the 7:30 report since I stopped working for them at the end of 1987.
10: Okay. Barnaby, I love him.
13: But Barney apparently had a recalcitrant dog.
10: Yes.
13: And he couldn't kick it.
10: No, I don't want anyone to do that.
13: Animal cruelty people are doing today. But anyway, Barney is what Barney is.
10: You know what? I've never seen staff work at the ABC so quickly to get that video out last night. It was absolutely incredible.
13: Really?
10: Hey, what?
13: Think of the overtime.
10: Yeah, that's right. What's on your program?
13: Okay, let's talk about the pickle of pickleball. What the hell is pickleball and why do people hate it?
10: I don't get it.
13: Neither do I. So we'll talk about that a little bit. The tobacco wars, how we're taking all these extra taxes, putting all these extra taxes on smokers, and I've never been a smoker, but I defend people's rights to ruin their health if they want to.
10: Yeah.
13: But we're giving all the money to the criminals, and apparently increasing taxes is still the idea. And also the de-cooking of Australia. Why are we trying to kill off the guy who found the place?
10: Yeah, right. I know.
13: Lots on this morning.
10: All right, Gary. Coming up after 9 o'clock, 4BC mornings. You can call him anytime, 133-882. That's his open line. It's 6 to 9.
15: Sit down!
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0: In Wakerley, there's a crash on Manly Road at Link Street, and there's a breakdown on the Bruce Highway northbound just before the Caboolture exit in Moray Field. That's just causing some minor delays. Slow on the Bruce Highway southbound in Bango Hill, and delays on the M1 northbound in Slacks Creek, and Centenary Highway inbound from Richlands to Jindalee. Western Freeway slow outbound in Drapilly to Fig Tree Pocket, and Pacific Motorways heavy inbound from 8 Mile Plains to Tarragindi. With traffic every 10 minutes, it's Olympia on 4BC.
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10: Welcome back to the program. I can't believe it's 2 to 9. Can't I stay on for another 3 hours? Gary Hargrave ready to go after 9 o'clock this morning. And he too will be talking to councillors about pickleball. Why the hatred for pickleball? Shorts played by us oldies who don't like to run around much. Yes, it's fake tennis on a mini court, but I like it. Geez, I tell you what, I really appreciate all your feedback already. The Angus Taylor interview this morning. Look, as a Conservative voter, I was disappointed. And I like Angus Taylor. But I walked away going, what did we talk about? Because I felt like we didn't get answers. Alan says, morning, Jason. Just more of the same from Taylor. That interview is exactly why the Liberals are where they are. No courage in their conviction. Brad says, and he's from Dara, Angus Taylor, generic answers for a generic politician. God, I was hoping you weren't going to say generic questions. Mick and Aspie says Libs should not merge with One Nation but should share preferences and work out what seats each takes. Otherwise, Libs will end up in the minor party in a coalition One Nation government. Mick from Aspie. And a great deal of your audience are laughable, hypocritical. Anytime Labor gets in bed with the Greens, it's Armageddon, but please jump in bed with One Nation, says 698. Thank you for your feedback. There's tons more of it. I just don't have time to get to it because we've run out of time. Tomorrow on the show, Robbie Curtis. I got to spend a bit of time with him yesterday at Emmanuel City Mission. We'll have him on the show. Madeline Johns from Roar Academy. The Redcliffe Hospital expansion is displacing the musical theatre group. We will get her on tomorrow. Enjoy the day. Gary's next here on 4BC. Have a ripper.
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2: It's 9 o'clock. Good morning. I'm Chloe Affleck. Identical quadruplet girls have been born in a Brisbane hospital. Lachlan Gray has the details.
22: Doctors have called it one of the rarest births in the world. Split from a single egg, the monozygotic quadruplets are estimated at one in every 15 million pregnancies. But what makes this pregnancy even rarer is that all four babies shared the one placenta. The identical baby girls were delivered via caesarean at the Royal Brisbane and Women's Hospital last week. Born at just 28 weeks and 4 days, they will spend time in the neonatal intensive care unit where they will grow to full term. All are reportedly doing extremely well. Lachlan Gray reporting.
2: Australia's Defence Industry Minister says the AUKUS deal will be full steam ahead despite the change of prime ministers in the UK. Andy Burnham has officially become Britain's seventh prime minister in 10 years, replacing Sir Keir Starmer. Pat Conroy has told Nine the new PM has already said he will honour existing defence commitments.
23: And the appointment of John Healey as Chancellor, their version of Treasury, is great news for Australia. John, who I know personally, is a great friend of Australia. He's committed to spending taxpayers' money wisely in the UK and increasing defence funding. So this is great news for AUKUS.
2: There are reports Climate Change Minister Chris Bowen's department is spending $4 million on resorts for foreign bureaucrats in Fiji. The Australian says the money will be spent to host delegates at a pre-COP31 meeting in October. Mr. Bowen will preside over the meeting. Police are investigating a reported assault and vehicle theft on the Gold Coast. Around 1 this morning, three men entered a rideshare vehicle in Labrador and forced the driver to exit before chasing him on foot. The driver was then struck, with the offenders fleeing with his phone and car. He sustained minor injuries. Police are searching for the group. Researchers tracking the spread of cane toads across Australia have analysed more than 400,000 hours of audio recordings of the pest. The James Cook University team used tapes from 40 sites to track different behaviours signified by their calls. Spokesperson Franco Leung says they've cross-referenced the calls with environmental conditions.
24: That is beneficial to their breeding or calling activities, which may help us to understand and to stop their spreading through breeding.
2: Also making news today, Liberal leader Angus Taylor has explicitly ruled out any prospect of a Conservative Party merger with One Nation. An Italian automotive company, Fiat, has stopped importing cars into Australia after reportedly selling just 13 vehicles last month. To finance, one Australian dollar is buying 69.9 US cents.
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2: A lucrative deal has lured Broncos centre Gamach Shibasaki to the West Coast. Amy Drew has more.
25: Brisbane's grand final hero has attracted big interest from rival clubs in the past year, but it seems the Perth Bears have prevailed. The new venture, which will become the NRL's 18th side next season, has tabled a two-year contract from 2027 to secure the Star Centre's services. It is understood the Broncos made an offer to retain Shibasaki but couldn't match the Bears' offer due to salary cap pressures. A 10-day cooling-off period on the deal will end on Wednesday next week. Amy Drew reporting.
2: Olympic champion Jessica Fox has had a dream start to the Canoe World Championships in Oklahoma, taking out the women's kayak cross individual time trial at a rare rest day at the Tour de France before stage 16 tonight. It's 9:04.
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0: In Albion, there's a crash on McLennan Street, just near Bale Street, and a breakdown still for the Bruce Highway northbound before the Caboolture exit in Morayfield. It's got slow traffic reaching back to Burpengary. Heavy delays for the East Centenary Highway inbound from Richlands to the Jindalee Bridge. It's slow on the Pacific Motorway inbound through Wollongabba onto the Captain Cook Bridge. And delays on the Inner City Bypass inbound from Bowen Hills onto Hale and Countess Streets. It's Olympia on Brisbane's traffic leader, 4BC.
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0: Cloudy with a few showers around Brisbane today, reaching a top of 22 degrees in the city, 23 in Ipswich and 21 on the Bayside. Looking ahead, grey skies tomorrow with a top of 22, partly cloudy on Thursday, 25, and similar conditions on Friday, a top of 21. On Moreton Bay, southeasterly winds up to 20 knots, seas to 1.5 metres. Right now, it's 17 degrees at Spring Hill. I'm Chloe Affleck. More news at 10 on Brisbane's 4BC.

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1: Well, we're heard live, of course, right around Queensland on the Resonate Network and 4RO in Rockhampton. I hope your part of our great state is doing very, very well, and you're very welcome to join us. Keep those calls, texts coming in. This morning, one of the many things, we'll talk about the news, the things that are really happening right before our very eyes. But I just want to talk up Captain James Cook. I just want to talk it up because he was once so revered. It was seriously considered naming our great state Cook's Land. Could you imagine if we were Cook's Landers? That was the plan at one stage in the 1850s. And the reason simple is James Cook spent so much more time in our state and along our coast than any other part of Australia during his amazing voyage of discovery back in, 1770? I guess it's probably a good idea that Her Late Majesty Queen Victoria suggested that one would be happy for the state to be named after her, in addition to some little province to the south of New South Wales. But the legacy of James Cook is now disturbingly becoming a focus for those wanting to rewrite our stories of Australia. There's all these contemporary cultural and political debates regarding interpretation of Australia's history. I think they're all divisive. It's designed to weaken us, to make us feel less about ourselves. Imagine if we Cook's Landers were all facing cancellation by the weird woke brigade of the 21st century. They're trying to de-cook Australian history. Now, I reckon it's pretty sad because as a kid, I used to love the stories of James Cook's voyages. I soaked them up at primary school. And the part of Sydney in which I was living in when I was 10 was right in the heart of all of the celebrations of our bicentennial. That was 1970. The local council, Sutherland Shire Council, handed us all a little medallion to commemorate the 200 years since Cook stepped ashore. I loved James Cook. I loved reading about it. I was always sad that he died just so few years after finding our East Coast. I mean, it wasn't hard to find. It's always been there. And he talked about in his journals about the great bushfires going up and down the coast. He could see them. It was as if the whole East Coast was on fire. It wasn't climate change. And so history taught me so much of our East Coast, particularly here in Queensland, was actually named during that 1770 voyage of discovery. And, of course, Cook's astonishing maritime achievements, this is the part that really upsets me. They're now being diminished, these academics, these activists. They want to blame him for any colonial consequence that followed his voyage. It's a faux tension. It's lacking credibility. I say leave James Cook alone. It seems further south you go, the more offended the academics get. I mean, they want to get rid of Cook's Cottage in the middle of Melbourne, for instance. But the idea we could actually rename James Cook University, the great university based mainly in Townsville, because somehow the name Cook, James Cook University, is offensive, shows this creeping paralysis of this activist class dominating academia. And the odious reach of the taxpayer-funded grievance industry has now moved a lot further north. Of course, Cook, this is the thing we have to remember. Every child in Australia should know the story, whether they were born here or came here. Cook took risks to find our massive island continent, and it's widely recognised as a monumental feat of navigation, cartography, scientific exploration. You see, he was secretly tasked to search for what was rumoured to be this massive southern continent. And he, of course, mapped vast stretches of uncharted coastline with unprecedented precision. And the charts, his charts of New Zealand and the east coast of Australia remained authoritative for decades. No one could dispute what Cook came up with. Cook charted and named everything north of what is the present border between New South Wales and Victoria, Point Hicks, all the way up to the Torres Strait, yeah, Possession Island. And I know court cases said, oh, he couldn't take possession. It wasn't terra nullius. I understand all of the arguments, but he named things like Mount Warning, Point Danger, Moreton Bay, Deception Bay, the Glasshouse Mountain, Sandy Cape. He named them all. And when the Bark Endeavour, his ship, struck the Great Barrier Reef in June of 1770, he was forced to beach for extensive repairs at the mouth of what we call the Endeavour River, Cooktown. And he was there for 7 weeks, a seven-week stay. And his crew engaged with prolonged contact with local Aboriginal people, and they still celebrate this. They still commemorate this in Cooktown. The activists down south don't get it. Historical records, including Cook's own journals and those of the great botanist Sir Joseph Banks, they documented a complex series of interactions. They shared resources, the Aboriginals and Cook's crew, and there was mutual curiosity. They look different to each other, don't they? But Cook recorded Indigenous vocabulary. He learned from Aboriginal people in the district, including the word gungaroo, which he wrote down in his journal. It became, in our Aussie English, the kangaroo. That's where the word came from. And there were tensions, though, when the crew captured green turtles because it violated local customary laws. And Cook's journals recorded, and this is what I really love, that an elder subsequently stepped forward when this kind of tension grew with a broken spear tip. It was a cultural gesture to successfully defuse the conflict and restore peaceful relations. There was goodwill on both sides. Cook's pragmatism, restraint, capacity for cross-cultural diplomacy, of course, may well contrast with some pretty ugly events that did occur later during colonisation. But what I don't get is why in recent decades activists are blaming Cook because traditional history kind of airbrushed an Indigenous perspective by preserving a narrative of peaceful discovery. But the Indigenous people who came in contact with Cook for 7 weeks around Cooktown don't see him as bad. They have a better Indigenous perspective than people who never met him in places like Melbourne, in places like Canberra. So apparently, according to these activists, we're now supposed to ignore Cook and Britain's claim of sovereignty because it may offend these activists. I mean, the whole thing is total madness. This bloke, Cook, he died in 1779, killed with a conflict interaction in the Sandwich Islands. But they have statues of him, the Sandwich Islands we call Hawaii these days. He died well before settlement began in 1788, but this woke modern critique, it's just going beyond adding some perspective about Indigenous stories. They saw these blokes come. These people, these activists, have this sort of luxury belief of applying contemporary political frameworks to the past. They're judging what happened then based on their values today. I just say to you, I think strongly, and I think we all should defend Lieutenant James Cook as he was when he sailed up our coast, Captain James Cook when he died. He should be evaluated on his own merits as a navigator, as a scientist. He operated under instructions of his time. No, I'm not just saying he was following orders. He didn't do bad things. We should not be dismantling our foundational national stories because I think it diminishes genuine human achievement. Cook is hailed all around the world for his navigational skills. But this madness that seems to be out there, it's targeting public monuments, place names, and national holidays. People think Australia Day is when Cook arrived. I mean, there's so much confusion, I think, deliberately caused. And the statues of James Cook, they're right across Australia. They frequently become sites of protest, vandalism. And there may well be some historical injustices in the Australian story. None of this is pure as the driven snow. However, this diminishing of James Cook is a weapon designed to divide us. And I think we should stare it down. We should make sure our kids are learning this at school. And if you've got primary school age students, I'd be asking the teachers when they're going to learn about James Cook, when they're going to learn about his amazing voyages, how he went around the Antarctic, how he went to the north part of the Pacific, how he found a country and mapped a coastline no one had ever mapped before. We need to be asking these questions, grandparents, parents, all of us, because there are those in government, in academia, the media, they're trying to delegitimize modern Australian society. I think all of us Australians, whether we've been born here or came here in our lifetime, whether we've been here for one generation, 10 generations or 100 generations, I think there should be a certain amount of pride in our association with Captain James Cook. And these nutters up in far north Queensland, in north Queensland, $12 million, they're fiddling around with our money to try and rename James Cook University? Insane stuff. This bloke has got to remain an enduring symbol of our national identity, our origins, our values, and our story. I am keen to know what you think. 133-882, that is the 4BC open line, and you can escape your pricey telco. 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It's 18 past nine.
0: Traffic. The census is coming in August. You'll get instructions soon on what to do. In the census, every answer matters. Authorised by the Australian Bureau of Statistics, Canberra.
2: In Albion, there's a crash on McLennan Street just near Bale Street. Delays for the Centenary Highway inbound from Richlands to the Jindalee Bridge, and it's slow for the Pacific Motorway heading inbound through Pacific Motorway inbound through Woolloongabba onto the Captain Cook Bridge into the city. Delays on the inner city bypass inbound from Bowen Hills onto Hale and Countess Streets heading into the city as well, and the M1 slow northbound in Slacks Creek. It's Olympia on Brisbane's traffic leader, 882 4BC.
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1: 22 past nine, and I love the instant feedback. Gary, you talk so much rubbish. It's about James Cook. I wonder if the talk would be the same if the shoe was on the other foot. I don't even know what that means. I do not know what that means. It doesn't matter whether you are of Aboriginal background, Torres Strait Islander background, of English background, Scottish background, of Calathumpian background, the great country of Calathumpia. It doesn't get talked about enough. Surely we can celebrate a person who achieved great things in a journey of great discovery. And I don't get why. If you want to pile in on me, fine. JJ says, Gary, you got my attention. Okay, thanks. I'm glad. Yes, Ben, you're right. The town of 1770 near Agnes Waters, that is, of course, there to commemorate that year, 1770. Why did we forget it? I was hugely critical. I get it, it was COVID. But Scott Morrison was as useless as an ashtray on a motorcycle on two fronts. Scott Morrison, as Prime Minister in 2020, was able to get away with not commemorating the 250th anniversary of Cook's voyage up the East Coast, a time when I think we could have spent years building up an understanding about Cook's journey. And in fact, understanding about all the places along the coastline that were named as a result of that. The other thing he was useless on, of course, was signing us up to net zero. But anyway, that was why he lost the 22 election. But I digress. Patrick says, why is the woke government so obsessed in destroying our history? I loved learning about the history of James Cook. It's our history. Exactly. Jeff's at Victoria Point. Jeff, you got a thought about it all?
9: Hey, mate. Yes, I have. Good morning, Gary.
1: Good to talk to you, mate.
9: Yes, I have, mate. I was born in the Sutherland Shire.
1: So was I.
9: To Queensland. And I can remember when you come across the Tarrant Point Bridge, there was a sign used to say, "Welcome to Kurnell." There was a sign, big sign, and said, "Kurnell." That was a sign you used to have to go out on Captain Cook Drive.
1: Yep.
9: And it said something like, "Welcome to Kurnell, the birthplace of Australia."
1: Yeah.
9: And all the wokes got upset about it and they changed. They had to take it down.
1: Really?
9: But I admired. Oh, yeah. And then out at Kurnell Way, there was all, I can remember we used to go to school, used to go out, they'd have expeditions or excursions out to Kurnell Voodoo out there, the back of the oil refinery.
1: That's it.
9: And there was heaps of mittens. And no Aboriginals would claim that. Were out there, and they didn't want anything to do with Kurnell because it was tied into Captain Cook. Lieutenant Cook.
1: What I loved, mate, was there's a lump of concrete just out off the coast at Kurnell at Cook's Landing Place. There's a national park there, and my understanding is there's a plaque on there that says this is the spot where Captain Cook stepped ashore. I'm so glad they concreted it in 1770. Yeah. Oh, look, I think we can't deny our history, mate. That's all I'm saying. And why should we? And look, we can have an argument about good, bad or otherwise since 1770, but you can't deny Cook took a lot of risks to find this big chunk of continent. That's Jeff for Victoria Point. You might have your own view. 133-882. Thanks to Watch Smoke Alarms. There's a lot of things going on today. What is the state government doing? They're still guessing when it comes to the Olympic build. Part of it is not knowing what sports are actually going to feature. Could pickleball make a come to the Olympics in 2032? Certainly it's a hot topic. We're going to get into that a little bit later on today. Pickleball, what the heck is it? Why are people against it? Pickleball, apparently. It's big. We don't know what sports are actually going to feature in the 2032 Olympics, so how the heck do we know what to build? There's going to be swimming. There's going to be running. I guess they'll be throwing things. They'll be doing that sort of stuff. I had a mate of mine who used to be a bit of a shot putter, but then he started to confess where he's putting the shot. But it's an old joke. Thank you, Les Dawson. So what's the actual cost going to be? We don't know. The firm commitment, it's meant to be no more than $7.1 billion, but that's on a couple of years ago money. So is it going to be workshopped? Is it going to be sponsored? We'll bring you a little bit more information on that after 10 this morning. Now, my mate Bob Catter, Robert Carl Catter Jr., the member for Kennedy, I don't know what you make of this. Bob has been in the parliaments of Australia now for 50 years. He wants a new outdoor recreation agency to get kids off iPads, and instead he's proposing that they learn how to shoot cane toads at schools. Now, he reckons children as young as 12 should learn how to shoot a gun. I think I shot a gun when I was 13. It was on a church camp. And all I know is I didn't shoot another gun till I was about 45. But that's my story. But Bob Catter said, I can think of nothing more fundamentally Australian than teaching our kids or grandkids to go camping, fishing and hunting. Well, with the right to own a gun comes responsibility, and just about everybody I know who owns a gun is responsible. And guns are not the problem. It is knowing what they can do and who has them in their hands. So maybe Bob Catter's got a point. Maybe he has got a point. Getting kids off the iPads, great idea. Guns, maybe it's just part of the mix, getting them out, understanding what these things do and how they do it, and being taught responsible gun ownership. It might have some point. Keen to know what you think on that, 133-882. And, of course, Australian Border Force, they've made some record seizures of illicit tobacco in the last year. And the seizures at the border, well, it's more than 2,300 tonnes of illicit tobacco. Chop, chop. 13.2 million vapes. Great way to destroy your lungs. It's worth about $4.7 billion in tobacco tax evasion. I think the tobacco tax, and I've never been a smoker, but the tobacco tax is a nonsense. It's getting a counterintuitive public policy outcome, in my view. We're now seeing more and more money going into criminal hands because those who are law-abiding and want to sell what are still lawful products to have, albeit in different packaging than you have in just about any other part of the world. The criminals are running this. The government is now complaining $4.7 billion in tobacco tax evasion. What's the response? Put the tax up. All it's going to do is make it easier for organised crime. Now, a tobacco control policy expert at the University of Queensland is going to join us after the news. We'll see what she has to say about that. But the fact that the Australian Border Force have interdicted and have actually been able to make record amounts of seizures of illicit tobacco in the last 12 months could be a sign that Australia's finally catching up with organised crime. But I got to say, based on my experience, we're only seeing a very thin edge of a huge wedge. A very thin edge of a huge wedge. My suspicion is that organised crime is letting that much be found while they're sneaking all of that around the back. No offence to the ABF people, the Border Force people, and the Australian Federal Police and others involved in this, but is more tax the answer? I don't think so. I don't think it is, but you might have your own thought. Tono says, Gary, you don't talk rubbish. In fact, you're the only reason I still listen to the radio. Cheers, mate. Thank you, mate. That is very nice of you. And, yep, this is a comment here. Kids should learn respect for guns at an early age. My father bought me a semi-auto 22 at the age of 12, and then I had to hand it in to John Howard. Yeah, I get it. Because most gun owners are law-abiding. Most gun owners are law-abiding. 133-882, thanks to Watch Smoke Alarms here at 4BC. It's 9:30.
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1: 26 to 10. I appreciate the feedback. I don't have a firm view about Catter's proposal about getting the kids out doing hunting and fishing and shooting. Maybe we shouldn't focus too much on the guns thing. I don't know. Chrissy says, oh, Gary, if we're going to teach our kids how to shoot guns responsibly, why not teach them how to use a machete while you're at it? It's just ridiculous. Point taken, Chrissy. Those cane knives, machetes, cane knives are one thing. Plenty of parts of Queensland, cane knives are in the shed, chopping out weeds and so forth, and they should never be seen in the street, nor should a gun be walking down the street. I'm not promoting it. I'm just simply saying it's out there. Elle says, it's a no to guns for kids from me. Buy a puppy and a pet instead and get them out exercising and playing. Isn't that right? Get them out doing stuff. Just tell them, sorry, the iPad is only for 20 minutes a day. Make it work, and by the way, no socials. It's not an unreasonable thing. Meanwhile, the Australian government, and this is, I want your view on this. I really want your view on this morning. I think it's your money, so you should have a say. The Albanese government has now allocated $4.2 million of our money to book 5-star luxury resorts in Fiji. Fiji, mind you. I mean, not buying luxury resorts in Cairns or the Whitsunday Coast. It's Fiji. It's for an upcoming 4-day pre-COP31, this committee of parties, this climate summit that Chris Bowen, the part-time Minister for Climate Change, Energy and Water, Environment and Water, it's DCCEEW. That's the name of the department. It should only be a 3-letter acronym. He's got 6, over-gilded. They're going to have a gathering because he wanted to be president of this council of parties, this gathering of all these countries. People flying in, it's going to be in Turkey. It used to be called Turkey. It's now Turkey. And he wants to have $4.2 million of taxpayers' money to book 5-star luxury resorts in Fiji for a pre-meeting meeting. And the Department of DCU, Climate Change, Energy, Environment and Water, are defending the expense as a standard diplomatic necessity for regional stability. What does that mean? Can't we have regional stability actually employing Australians in 5-star resorts along the Queensland coast? Just workshopping it. The coalition has heavily criticised the spending as a vanity project amidst the domestic cost of living squeeze. They have a point, but it's not why I'm making the point. The tender that's gone in, 2.11 million for the Sheraton Fiji Golf and Beach Resort, where the rooms are up to $1,200 a night. You'd have to get a neck massage free in that, wouldn't you? Foot massage? Jason Matthews was after that a little earlier. I reported him to HR when he asked me to give him a foot massage. $2 million at the Sofitel Fiji Resort and Spa, but a paltry $19,867 at the Radisson Blue Resort Fiji. What is wrong with the Radisson? What is wrong with the Radisson Blue? But this dope, Chris Bowen, part-time minister, his office is now stating booking in advance is standard operating procedure similar to past G20 and ASEAN summits. Really? Doesn't work with me. It emphasises the cost will be minimised because rooms are not that are not required can be cancelled for a refund, and some wealthy nations like Turkey will reimburse Australia for their stay. So we're putting the money on the bar, saying, well, if you don't drink it, we keep the money in our pocket. Anyway, the Fiji trip follows $500,000 already spent on early year travel, $24,000 business class scoping flight to check it out. One has to go business class to Fiji and scope it out. Oh, yeah, no, we'll take those rooms over there. That's right, $4 million. Send us the bill. We'll be fine. Total budget estimates indicate taxpayers could eventually pay $150 million for Australia's co-presidency role. This is Chris Bowen. He's the co-president, El Presidente. Epaulets, sashes, badges. You know it's happening. Opponents point out that millions is being spent on foreign diplomatic accommodation, domestic relief measures, and so forth. We could actually have instead put some money into domestic use. Now, this is what I want to know your opinion on. Do we actually spend this sort of money on international climate diplomacy during a period of sustained inflation? We're the worst inflation performer in the Organization of Economically Developed Countries. In the big countries of the world economically, we are the worst off. Why are we spending money on international climate diplomacy? So here I've got two options. Let me know, 133-882. Option A, continue funding this COP31 diplomatic mission to strengthen Pacific alliances and global climate leadership, their words. Or option two, reallocate these millions to directly lower domestic costs, like keeping the government's fuel excise reduction going, because it's going to finish at the end of next week. The price of fuel is going to jump when the excise goes back on. What do you want, A or B? Do you want to keep furnishing $1,200 a night rooms, or do you want cheaper fuel? It's pretty simple. Give us a call, 133-882. As mentioned a little earlier, the Australian Border Force celebrating record seizures of 11.

0: people are still smoking. Dr. Carol Gartner is an expert on international tobacco control. She's based at the University of Queensland, joins us. Good to talk to you again, Dr. Gartner. But what do these numbers really say? I mean, is there a lot more stuff sneaking around the ABF interdiction, or do you think they're getting it all?
1: Yeah, look, there's some interesting figures here that were released today. So if we look at the previous year's figures, we can see that the number of cigarette seized at the border actually has gone down, and but the amount of loose leaf has gone up, and also the number of vapes that were seized at the border is more than doubled. So this is just at the border. And then there's also the domestic seizures seem to have increased. So there's a few things we can see in this data. One is that, you know, they're obviously ramping up their activities at the border. But, you know, we've had some real changes in the legislation domestically at the state level, which has increased the ability of the state officers to get involved in seizing these illicit products within Australia at the retailer sites. So I think we're seeing some of that coming through too in the domestic seizures here. But also it looks very much to me like these overseas operations are, you know, trying to flood the market, trying to overwhelm things. But, you know, I think this is good that they're obviously getting good at detecting and removing these from the market before they hit the market, but also that the domestic seizures are going up as well.
0: Okay, so the criminals know, to use the old expression, the criminals know the coppers are after them and the authorities are after them. The record seizures we're talking about, I guess, the addition of illicit tobacco, an illicit tobacco commissioner in Australia. I mean, are we seeing changes in the way they do this? Are they saying, yeah, I'll let them take that, but I'm still going to sneak this in? Is this really all of it? Are we getting all of it? I'm not convinced we would be.
1: Oh, no, obviously there is stuff that's still getting through, right? But, like, this is the same with all criminal activity.
0: Yep.
1: It's a matter of controlling. So, you know, to expect complete elimination of criminal activity is maybe a little bit too overly optimistic. I think also it takes time, right? So, as I was mentioning, the domestic activities, they didn't really have the right legal tools in place to facilitate those sorts of, you know, oversight over the retailers and going in and finding the products and then doing something quickly about it. So that all takes time for the regulators to get up to speed. And as you mentioned, yes, the criminal organisations do get good at trying to work around things and so on. So it is a bit of, you know, having to adapt and so on. But, you know, look, this is a criminal issue, right? Criminal organisations doing this. And so it's not something that, you know, we should be just accepting. It's something that, you know, no one in the community wants criminal activity going on in their community. And the proceeds from this crime go to fund other criminal activity as well, violent crimes, hurting people and so on. So, you know, even if you think, even if you're not concerned about tobacco yourself, this is part of a wider criminal activity and really needs to be clamped down on. And it's good to see that the government has actually invested in improving their activities at the border, but also domestically. You know, I do know also there's also the international cooperation that's needed here to actually try and stop these products being manufactured and sent, you know, to our country as well. And I believe that there's, you know, activities happening in that space as well.
0: So I mean, that was my next question. I mean, what are other countries doing? Where are these smokes and vapes coming from? Are there countries we should be naming as the centre for what is an export industry for them to our imports here?
1: Yeah, look, they come from a variety of countries. There are some Asian countries involved, but also in the Middle East and so on. So, and these products are smuggled all around the world. Interestingly, the UK government released some figures just, I think it was last week, showing that they were actually getting on top of it and reducing the amount of illicit tobacco in the country there. So they've, implemented some new policies there. They're ramping up with things like they're going to be bringing in retail licensing like we've brought in here. So, you know, the other countries,

0: countries are also facing this sort of problem and also doing something about it. And it makes me feel optimistic when I see other countries also having some success, that, you know, this is something that Australia can also get on top of.
1: Why don't we just simply ban smoking? If smoking is this bad, if it's leading to criminal activity, government bemoaning that they've lost all of the excise they used to get out of tobacco, why don't we just ban smoking? Arrest smokers. That could be part of the mix.
0: Yeah, look, that's an interesting proposition, but I don't see any...
1: Tongue-in-cheek, doctor. So, oh, totally, yeah. Tongue-in-cheek.
0: Yeah, I don't see any point in criminalising individuals, but obviously this is something that we have to deal with, right? So smoking has gone down dramatically. So just recently, the Australian Institute of Health and Welfare published the most recent national figures, the official figures on how many people smoke. That's from a survey of people, households all around Australia. And the figures show that smoking as an activity has gone down again since the last survey, which was 3 years ago, which also had a drop. So the latest figures indicate 7.8% of the population smoking at all on a regular basis, and only 5.6% smoking daily. Mm. So you're talking about something that the vast majority of Australians aren't doing, and then also the proportion of the people who are smoking who are purchasing illicit tobacco is also only a small proportion overall of the population. So this is something that, you know, most Australians aren't smoking. They don't want to smoke. People who are smoking, many of them want to quit smoking. I think this is something that the government could help accelerate. You know, as part of their approach to dealing with the illicit tobacco issue, is the fewer people who are smoking, the fewer customers there are, right, for this market.
1: Yeah. And so it'll reach a point where such a small number of people that they will be arrested for smoking. It'll reach that point. I mean,
0: I don't think so.
1: It's reaching that point. I mean, not everybody breaks the law. Not everybody speeds. Not everyone gets hooked into criminal activity. So when the numbers of smokers decline, it'll get to the point where somebody, some bright spark down the track, you know that'll happen. But anyway, Doctor, we'll wait and see.
0: Okay.
1: Appreciate your time. Dr. Carol Gardner from the University of Queensland. Nicole says, we say thank you for the cheaper tobacco. Government gets too greedy and serves them right. Every country you can buy smokes for $10. All the cruise ships have them. Dictator elbow, get out of our lives. That's Nicole. 133-882. Thanks to Watch Smoke Alarms. Coming up, your chance to see Jose Carreras and friends, Ronan Keating, Robbie Williams at the Gabba. We'll give you a chance a bit later on this morning. It's 11 to 10.
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4: In Albion, crews are on scene of a crash on McLennan Street, just near Bale Street, and there's a breakdown for the Gateway Motorway southbound in the left shoulder before Compton Road in Currabee, and speed's been reduced down to 80 kilometres an hour until it gets cleared. Delays on the Centenary Highway inbound from Mount Omni to the Jindalee Bridge. It's slow on the Riverside Expressway heading into the city. The M1 also slow northbound in Slacks Creek and Gympie Road southbound in Chermside. It's Olympia on Brisbane's traffic leader, 4BC.
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1: We're going to give you this chance to win a family pass to the Ecker, 4BC's Sounds of the Ecker. Now, not now, but a little bit later on in the program. 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
12: Get ready. One, two, three.
1: I remember interviewing Slim Dusty around the wood chopping at the Ecker. It brings back a lot of happy memories for me. But when you hear the sound of the wood chopping, you call us a bit later on. You could be the winner in the Sounds of the Ecker. The Ecker's country spirit, city heart. And visit ecker.com.au for all the information. We'll give you a chance to win a little bit later on the program. Nigel's at Tindalee. Smokes aren't your big thing.
13: Yes, sir. Thank you for taking my call.
1: Good to talk to you, mate.
13: One. I just feel like our police, with regards to combating illegal tobacco and the like, our police resources are so stretched, and I do believe we have much bigger social issues to try to address and fix in this great nation. For example, ICE, drugs.
1: Yep.
13: We have a problem with gambling. We have way too many pokie machines. We have alcoholism. We have excessive drinking. I don't know about you, sir, but I feel that excessive drinking is much more harmful than excessive smoking. That's my two cents.
1: Well, I think it's well spent, mate. Nigel, I got to tell you, I don't smoke, never smoked, have no interest in smoking, and I'm talking about, I think you're right. Is it our number one priority? The only thing that Dr. Gartner said to me that rang true, and I see what your view on this is, Nigel, apparently the smoking finances other activities. Maybe it is the ice that you're talking about, for instance. Yep, Nigel there. No, we've lost Nigel. I just wondered what Nigel's view on all of that. Maybe that's the point. It's all part of a big criminal enterprise. I guess Australian Border Force are testing their resources. But when you see government moaning and groaning about their lost revenue. That's the problem that I find hilarious. They're saying, well, we've lost all this revenue, but they've increased the tax and driven people financially out of smoking. As I said, I'm not invested in smoking at all. I don't think it's a pleasant habit, but I know that some people are awfully committed to it. Mark says, I think smoking demonstrates a vicious circle that we've now got in our society. They've taxed it to death, and now they're complaining about the lack of revenue they're not getting through because of illicit smoking. And they want to deal with it, yet they want people to give up smoking at the same time, and we're increasing taxes on everything else so that we can get the money back that we're losing on smoking revenue. It's a really interesting point you make, Mark. It's an absolute nightmare. Governments are not capable of dealing with this. They have no strategies. They're useless, as useless as an ashtray in a motorcycle. Susan says, regarding smoking, I know three smokers. They all still smoke, but one smokes the vapes, two smoke the cheap illegal imports. So they would be now counted as non-smokers, according to the doctor you just spoke to. That's a really interesting take on it. And I believe a large number of the people are still smoking, but they aren't included in the stats because of what they're smoking. They're smoking illegal cigarettes, so they're not counted. Interesting point. You might have one of your own. 133-882. Thanks to Watch Smoke Alarms, 4 to 10.
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22: It's 10 o'clock. Good morning. I'm Chloe Affleck. Departing UK Prime Minister Keir Starmer will soon meet King Charles to formally resign from his post. Sir Keir announced he'd be stepping down from the role last month following growing discontent within his leadership. His successor Andy Burnham will visit His Royal Highness shortly afterwards, where he will become the new Prime Minister. In his final address as leader, Sir Keir says his work in as PM is done.
23: I thank the British people
0: for the opportunity to serve. I go with good grace, I go with a smile, and I go proud of everything that we have achieved. Thank you very much.